0: shown this, that if done correctly, I can and will make a difference in New Mexico, and that will, you know, that will in turn make a difference for the country. You know, CD2 in New Mexico matters. We're one of the 5 or 6 races in this country that are true toss-ups, and so there are national implications to this race. I understand the weight that's on my shoulders, but my history shows you that I'm ready, I'm prepared, and we're going to get it done, Justin.
1: Greg Cunningham, I hope that you do for the folks in New Mexico and, of course, in the rest of the country here that hear that in your voice, what I hear right now. I really hope you do, and God willing, you will. Greg, what's the best way for folks to maybe reach out, particularly if they're in New Mexico, they want to help, or what's the best way for them to stay in touch with you?
0: As always, sir, it's Cunningham for NM. It's CUNNINGHAMFORNM.com. That's the portal to get involved. That is the portal to get to know who we are. And again, I welcome discourse. I welcome people asking who we are and why we're here. I think once they start unpeeling these layers, they're going to like what they see.
1: Yeah, absolutely. Praying for you and in this race. Such a critical election season, Greg. We always appreciate it. God bless.
0: Thank you, sir. God bless you. And prayer is absolutely the foundation of this and the most important thing. So thank you.
1: Absolutely. My pleasure. A refreshing conversation with somebody who wants to go make things right in the swamp. Now you probably, you know, talk to most people. They don't really want to go to that swamp. Don't really want to do that. But when you're on a mission, things look a little bit different. Good for him. Coming up, like I said, we're kind of trying to have a little bit of fun on a Friday. I got some stories I want to get to. And in fact, some good news, too. So don't go anywhere. We're just getting things fired up. Justin Barclay in for Glenn today on the Glenn Beck Program. Back next.
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1: 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Justin at justinbarclay.com. Have you seen this? This is the wildest thing I have ever seen. And that's saying a lot in the last few days. But there's so many funny, weird things that are happening. It's like drinking from a fire hose. Never a dull moment. That's what I like to say, but I totally feel that way. This interview with the president. I've talked to him a few times. I will tell you, it is always interesting when you talk to the president. You kind of open the door and you let him run in some ways. I've always enjoyed the conversations that I've been fortunate to have. I've never seen one like this. And I've seen him. I've heard plenty of interviews, watched lots of media. I've never seen anything like this, and you probably haven't either. I couldn't believe he agreed to it, number one. It's never what I say. What's this about? But I certainly, after seeing this and hearing some of it, I thought, well, boy, this is really going to have a lot of people talking. I can't imagine some of the things folks are going to be saying. Trump sat down with Michael Cohen. In fact, I got some of the clips. We're going to get some of these on the way for you. But he sat down with Michael Cohen, the rat, the guy that turned on him, right? So, and he's been out there bad-mouthing Trump for how long now? We've got some of the audio from
4: this. I want to go back to 2016 if we can, because you and I have obviously traveled a pretty rocky road together. You remember, do you remember, sir, when I went on CNN with Brianna Keeler and she told me that you were underwater in the polls and I responded with those famous two words, says who, which became some worldwide meme.
5: A good advocate, and then they weaponized you like nobody's ever been weaponized, like few have been.
4: Well, maybe just you and I, sir.
5: And but, you. Yeah, me too, but I don't consider mine, you know, mine was at a level that nobody's ever seen before.
1: This interview and the clips that are coming out of it are going to have people talking. If you haven't heard it yet, I got a sum, and I want to share what I think was going on here, because, boy, there's some behind the scenes.
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11: Fox News, I'm Deborah Valentine. President Donald Trump in South Carolina Friday night rallying for Senator Darlene Graham ahead of Tuesday's primary runoff.
12: She's more about affordability. She's about what we have, how much a loaf of bread is going to cost, how much beef is going to cost.
11: Graham faces GOP Representative Ralph Norman in Tuesday's runoff after neither secured a majority vote in the primary. The U.S. Supreme Court is temporarily allowing construction of the White House ballroom to continue.
13: Chief Justice John Roberts issued the temporary order, which prevents a lower court order from taking effect that would have stopped above-ground construction on the ballroom.
11: Fox's Kevin Uretsky reporting, the Supreme Court will now consider lawsuits aimed at stopping the project. The lawsuits claim the president did not have the authority to launch the project due to a lack of congressional approvals. 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
1: I have a number of things that I've been meaning to get to, some of them all week, and some of them that are just new. But I got to get to them, get through this stack of things that I've got. And I think some of them are actually going to be kind of fun. I think you'll enjoy some of these. It's Justin Barkley in for Glenn today on the Glenn Beck Program, 888-727-BECK. 888-727-BECK, and also Justin at Justin Barkley, B-A-R-C-L-A-Y. .com, Justin at JustinBarkley.com. Love to hear the emails. So the one of the stranger things, I can't imagine that President Trump having enemies and then making amends with the enemies, having a conversation on an interview with Michael Cohen. This is the guy, the fixer at one point for the president, and close, I think, is maybe not even accurate enough to put it, they were at one point. Now, a conversation where the president agreed to do it yesterday, and this is the culmination of it.
5: But they weaponized you. They weaponized a lot of people. And I respect the fact that you recanted everything you said. And that's a big thing that you did.
1: Really? It's kind of mind-blowing, isn't it? Do you know who this is harder for anybody else, though? This is harder for CNN and for the folks on the left now than anyone else to really wrap their minds around what is going on with this whole thing.
0: That hush money prosecution of Donald Trump 2 years ago has nothing left to stand on, because now the star witness.
1: This is CNN, by the way.
0: The guy who is the reason why every prosecutor who looked at this case, including the Biden DOJ, the prior liberal Democratic DA, passed on charging this case, is because they didn't trust Michael Cohen beyond a reasonable doubt. Alvin Bragg rolled that dice, and now Michael Cohen has said publicly that he, quote, felt pressured and coerced by prosecutors. So where do you stand on Michael Cohen now? If you believe he's a truth teller, then he felt pressured and coerced by prosecutors. That's not acceptable. If you believe he's a liar, then your case is built on a lie. So that case is going through its appeal process incredibly slowly. I think there are major legal infirmities with it, but now the factual predicate has collapsed.
1: Yeah, and the internet is exploding too, because now there's lots of question around, what happened? Was there something more happening behind the scenes here? Were they working together in some way? Was this a rogue idea from Cohen to go out and do what he did? Or is he just sort of a scumbag and will say whatever needs to be said in the moment? I will tell you one thing. I never had this on my bingo card. I never had Trump and Cohen doing a conversation, doing an interview together, and then Cohen flipping the script. I mean, I was just a few months ago, I think the guy was on TikTok or something. I'd see him pop up and just talking all kinds of trash and smack against the president. So it is, yeah, it is the strangest, but it won't be the strangest thing you'll see today. It is strange. It won't be the strangest thing you'll see today. Particularly if you're on the internet, there's no shortage of strangeness. There's just no shortage of it. This might be one of my favorite things I've seen today. And I've seen a few. This is a man who's walked into, well, I assume, walked into a city council meeting in San Diego, and he is, well, you'll recognize
2: the Darth voice. Vader?
1: Yeah, you heard the name. Darth Vader is called to the... Vader now approaching the dais here. Now, he's going to comment on a subject that's really gotten a lot of controversy lately. He's going to comment on flock cameras, Darth Vader here.
3: The Emperor is a fan of flock, and we must continue utilizing flock technologies so that we can follow and surveil the rebel scum as they...
1: This is you're probably thinking, is that real? This is from the Public Safety, San Diego Public Safety Committee, non-agenda public comment. 2 days ago in San Diego, from their feet.
3: Move from playground to playground, from playground to pool, from pool to gymnasium, because we all know that the flock cameras are not only following the license plate readers, they are following children. They are following children in parks and gymnasiums, and we need this. I need this so I can stalk my ex-girlfriend.
0: Thank you.
1: That... That I don't even know what to do with that. I don't even know what to do with it. I'm glad we have it. I'm glad some folks have a sense of humor. I'm glad we can have fun with it. But I don't even know what to do. As I mentioned, the president having the conversation with Cohen, definitely not the strangest thing you're going to see all day today. There may even be something even more strange between now and then. I'll tell you what's refreshing, though. In fact, I've got some really, really good. I've got a story that, it'll be a great way to kick off you, because it might restore a little bit of your faith in humanity. Coming up in just a little bit, but first, this is like primo parenting points. And as a dad, I will tell you, I got two daughters, and they're 3 and 5, and it is something that I think about, particularly you're talking about Trump accounts and you're saving kids, you're saving for college, you're saving your kids, you're thinking about, what's any of that even going to look like 18 years from now or whatever? What is that even, what is college, what are they going to do? And where do you send them? And I guess it's refreshing for me to see this, because it makes me think, okay, you're not the only one. Sean Duffy, the Secretary of Transportation, it's just almost like, I don't know where this came from, but it's making the rounds online. It's almost like shot like a reality TV show kind of thing. Here he is talking to his daughter. And they're discussing the subject of schooling. She wants to go to Harvard. I think that's how you have to say it anyway. Did I get that right? She wants to go to Harvard. And the advice he has here, in fact, I kind of laying down the law, scores primo points as far as parenting. As a dad, dad's everywhere. I think this is how you handle it.
2: Can't say no.
4: To Harvard?
2: Yeah.
4: Well, me and mom can say no.
2: Catholicism to us is everything. It's the basis of our marriage. It's the basis of our family. So I'm nervous about the idea of Paloma going to Harvard. We spend a lot of time nurturing and providing formation for our kids, giving them an environment where they are steeped in faith and values. And so the idea of dropping her off at a place that would undermine that or try to undo all those things makes me worried.
4: And again, I don't want them to get one viewpoint. I want them to get a lot of different viewpoints, but I don't want them fed only one viewpoint that's contrary to the way my kids were raised. Listen, my problem is we have thought about how we raised you and how hard we've worked to, I think, raise what is a remarkable young girl. If I send you there, I think what happens is they have professionalized figuring out how they can take good young girls like you and I think corrupt their minds. You don't have to believe what I believe. You don't have to have the political viewpoints that I have, but I do think it's important that you make those choices for yourself and you have a fair representation of what they are. And I don't think the Harvards of the world give you that.
1: I can't agree more. I mean, on one hand, you would go to a place like Harvard to get not just the education, well, the indoctrination now, but you would go there for connections and things like that. There's a lot of that that's probably already happening in that family. Yeah, so that's part of it. Kids though, and this is some of the biggest issue. Kids are going into debt. Don't even going to get me started on the price of what a Harvard would be, but they're going into debt, and they're saddled with this, like a lifetime amount of debt, saddled with it. For what? A lot of them can't even find any job or the job that they'd like to have that they went to school for. It certainly doesn't pay what they thought it would pay. And then, of course, you have all the other issues that we're dealing with in the indoctrination. I mean, some of them, so speaking to mind viruses like we did earlier this week, some of them, what happens is they're infected with mind viruses. And when they come out, that infection, It doesn't just impact their life on the scale of, you know, what things are going to look like financially or not economically or how, what they're going to do, but it is every bit of their happiness, the level of fulfillment that they might feel, their faith, as they mentioned, the Duffys. That's probably the most important aspect of it. And, it's something that I think about every day with our kids. What are we going to do? What's it going to look like? What's school? What's work going to look like in 20 years? I mean, I don't know. You think about the way things are right now, and a lot of these trades are becoming. If you got kids going into something right now, these trades are becoming even more important. And it is something that you might want to consider if you're young or if you've got kids right now. Mike Rose he's made a really great point of shining a spotlight on that and the necessity. What it boils down to, what we actually need in this country right now, and they pay very, very well. I mean, some of these guys, you go out and you learn a trade, you work for somebody, you're going to make six figures or more. And then after you've learned that trade, you have the opportunity to go out, and maybe even a lot of them, HVAC and some of these other electrical, et cetera, they have the chance to go out and open their own thing at a time when a lot of these other guys are retiring anyway. So they can make much more than doctors or lawyers and just a fortune if in fact that's what they want to do. So as a parent, I struggle with it right now. And I think it's just refreshing to see the Duffys dealing with it too. And of course, in a number of different ways. That's what we're all trying to do. Just trying to figure out how do we get these kids out there and make an advantage, an opportunity that they have things like we had, these same opportunities, and maybe even a little bit better. That was, in fact, the American dream. I still believe it's possible. Alive and well, that may be a different discussion, but possible. And there are lots of good things that are happening still yet. And in fact, I've got a great story. It's one that will restore your faith in humanity altogether. Coming up, we'll get to it as we put the cap on a fantastic week. Filling in for Glenn today. Justin Barkley in for Glenn, back after this on the Glenn Beck Program.
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1: Well, this would be something that'll cleanse the old palate for Friday. She kept hearing these strange noises at night. This woman who just moved into an apartment, it sounded like people were bowling upstairs. She found out those strange noises were coming from something she never would have expected.
32: This poor lady can barely get down the stairs. And I'm wondering what the bowling ball sound is. Yeah, that's her walker.
33: Just last month, Heidi Widmer packed up her life in Buffalo and moved to L.A. The middle school teacher and budding influencer left behind a few bad relationships and wanted to start a new life. But first, she just wanted to sleep.
32: My first night was a little rough. There was a loud neighbor, noisy neighbor above.
33: Weeks later, she met the source of the noise when her upstairs neighbor, Carol, dropped her recyclables right outside Heidi's apartment.
1: An 85-year-old widow with Parkinson's. And of course, this moment changed her life and the widow's life forever. Now, she takes out the trash for her. She has begun cooking for her. She started cleaning her apartment. And now, these two are the best of friends. Neighbor helping neighbor. No matter what we hear or see online each and every day, folks, this is a taste of the America, the real America I know and love. Always an honor filling in for Glenn. This last week has been incredible. More yet to come, and some big news On the way, Justin Barclay, making a great one. God bless.
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27: Construction continues. I'm Deborah Valentine, Fox News. Construction of the White House ballroom will continue at least for now due to a decision by the U.S. Supreme Court. Here's Fox's Shannon Bream.
28: That order from the Chief Justice came just hours before a lower court decision would have kicked in, forcing a halt to much of the construction on the ballroom complex. The president reacting to today's order, saying he is grateful for the decision and adding that construction is under budget and ahead of schedule. So for now, that 2-1 lower court decision against the administration is on hold. According to today's order from Roberts, that is the status quo until either he or the fuller court takes further action. That could include anything from upholding the lower court decision, meaning portions of the project would be halted, to granting a longer-term stay that would fully allow construction to continue.
27: The lawsuit challenge is because the president did not seek congressional approvals. President Trump traveling to South Carolina Friday night to rally for Republican Senate candidate Senator Darlene Graham. Here's Fox's Christina Coleman.
29: President Trump took the stage showing a strong support for Darlene Graham before she takes on Representative Ralph Norman in Tuesday's runoff election. He said that she was a perfect appointment to carry on her brother's term. And Trump said that he asked her to run for Senate. The president also made clear that he feels electing Darlene Graham will help ensure the Democrats don't succeed in pushing pushing open border policies and massive tax hikes while destroying the progress he says his administration has made. The late Senator Lindsey Graham was very effective in carrying on the president's agenda, and his sister says she would be very proud to do the same, noting Trump's crackdown on illegal immigration and crime.
27: Senator Graham hitting back against critics who say she has no political background, saying neither did President Trump. 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
7: Some apps say they're free, then come the fees. Not

0: News. I'm Angelo Bavaro. The U.S. is set to impose 50% tariffs on $20 billion worth of Canadian products after trade talks with Canada fell apart late Friday. The import taxes will hit about 5% of what Canada ships to the U.S. every year. President Trump was in South Carolina rallying for Republican Senate candidate Senator Darlene Graham ahead of next week's primary runoff against Republican Congressman Ralph Norman.
1: The president saying she's already made an impact and earned respect in the Senate since being appointed to finish out her late brother, Senator Lindsey Graham's term.
0: That is Fox's Kristen Goodwin. The Supreme Court is allowing the White House to continue construction on the ballroom project for now as it considers the Trump administration's emergency request to intervene in lawsuits over that project. 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
6: Trade talks tank. I'm Angelo Bavaro, Fox News. The U.S. is imposing 50% tariffs on $20 billion worth of Canadian products after trade talks with Canada fell apart late Friday. The import taxes will hit about 5% of what Canada ships to the U.S. every year, including items ranging from hockey sticks to tongue depressors. Canada immediately saying it would retaliate. The Supreme Court ruling Friday the White House can continue construction of that new ballroom.
7: That order from the Chief Justice came just hours before a lower court decision would have kicked in, forcing a halt to much of the construction on the ballroom complex. The president reacting to today's order, saying he is grateful for the decision and adding that construction is under budget and ahead of schedule. So for now, that 2-1 lower court decision against the administration is on hold. According to today's order from Roberts, that is the status quo until either he or the Fuller Court takes further action. That could include anything from upholding the lower court decision, meaning portions of the project would be halted, to granting a longer term stay that would fully allow construction to continue.
6: Fox's Shannon Bream. President Trump spent his Friday campaigning in South Carolina for Senator Darlene Graham to have a full term. She's headed for a primary runoff election Tuesday against Congressman Ralph Norman.
8: I will always stand for the Second Amendment. To me, gun control is how steady you hold your weapon.
6: Graham was appointed by the governor of South Carolina to finish out her late brother, Senator Lindsey Graham's term. ICE is now considering shifting to a find and arrest posture of Haitian nationals. That's after giving them several weeks to turn themselves into ICE offices since TPS officially ended on July 27th. 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
20: 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Who will be crowned the Big 3 season 9 champion? 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
15: Fox News, I'm Deborah Valentine. Trade talks between the U.S. and Canada are suspended after Canada's Prime Minister Mark Carney claimed the U.S. made unfair last-minute changes. Fox's Marianne Rafferty.
16: President Donald Trump's import taxes will hit about 5% of what Canada ships to the United States every year.
15: Carney vows dollar-for-dollar retaliation against President Trump's 50% tariffs on $28 billion in Canadian goods. The U.S. Supreme Court allows the White House to continue construction of the $400 million White House ballroom for now. Here's President Trump.
17: It's going to be the greatest of its kind anywhere that's ever been built, and it's something that presidents have wanted to be built for over 150 years.
15: The High Court will now consider lawsuits against the project over claims the president was not authorized to approve it. 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
23: Some apps say they're free, then come the fees. Not

0: News. I'm Angelo Bavaro. Canada is vowing retaliation against President Trump's 50% tariffs after trade talks fell through late Friday.
1: President Donald Trump's import taxes will hit about 5% of what Canada ships to the United States every year. Now, that includes products that range from hockey sticks to tongue depressors.
0: Fox's Marion Rafferty. A court cutting the $50 million judgment against Alex Jones over falsely labeling the Sandy Hook killings a hoax.
2: The Texas appellate court decision to reduce it to about $6 million was unanimous. It has no bearing on a separate $1 billion plus judgment against Jones in Connecticut. The punishing financial verdicts forced Jones into bankruptcy.
0: That is Fox's Gary Baumgarten reporting. 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
3: I-50 KFYI, the news you need, when you need it. Guaranteed human.

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5: No deal. Angelo Bavaro, Fox News Canada, is vowing retaliation against President Trump's 50% tariffs after trade talks fell through late Friday.
6: President Donald Trump's import taxes will hit about 5% of what Canada ships to the United States every year. Now, that includes products that range from hockey sticks to tongue depressors. The countries sold each other $880 billion worth of goods and services last year. The tariffs were initially supposed to kick in at 12:01 a.m. Wednesday, but President Trump extended the deadline for 3 days to allow talks to continue, but the two countries still could not reach an agreement in time.
5: That is Fox's Marion Rafferty. Canadian Prime Minister Mark Carney suspended those trade negotiations with the U.S., blaming unfair last-minute changes to Washington's proposed terms. He says Canada will match tariffs dollar for dollar. The Supreme Court ruled Friday the White House can continue construction on that new ballroom.
7: That order from the Chief Justice came just hours before a lower court decision would have kicked in, forcing a halt to much of the construction on the ballroom complex. The president reacting to today's order, saying he is grateful for the decision and adding that construction is under budget and ahead of schedule. So for now, that 2-1 lower court decision against the administration is on hold. According to today's order from Roberts, that is the status quo until either he or the fuller court takes further action. That could include anything from upholding the lower court decision, meaning portions of the project would be halted, to granting a longer term stay that would fully allow construction to continue.
5: Fox's Shannon Bream. ICE is now considering shifting to a so-called find and arrest posture of Haitian nationals after giving them several weeks to turn themselves in. It follows a Supreme Court ruling that allowed the termination of temporary protected status. 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
17: Fox News, I'm Deborah Valentine. President Trump campaigning Friday night in South Carolina to promote Republican Senator Darlene Graham ahead of Tuesday's primary runoff. He commented on the ongoing conflict with Iran.
18: They'll never have a nuclear weapon. They want to make a deal so badly. We don't even know if we want, because I view the Strait of Hormuz is an American territory right now. It's an American territory.
17: Reuters reporting Iran has granted permission for a number of Iraqi oil tankers to pass through the Strait of Hormuz upon Iraq's request. Canadian Prime Minister Mark Carney vowing retaliatory tariffs on the U.S. after he broke off trade talks with the U.S. claiming new demands were unfair.
19: The tariffs were initially supposed to kick in at 12:01 a.m. Wednesday, but President Trump extended the deadline for 3 days to allow talks to continue.
17: Fox's Marianne Rafferty. 50% tariffs took effect at midnight. 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
7: Trump rallies. I'm Deborah Valentine, Fox News. President Donald Trump in South Carolina Friday night to rally for Republican Senator Darlene Graham ahead of Tuesday's runoff primary, in which Graham faces GOP Representative Ralph Norman after neither secured a majority vote in the primary.
8: Look at the rallies. Look at what we have today. You have thousands of people standing outside, can't get in. They're standing outside, and we're not even really running, but we are running because we have to get Darlene and other people elected.
7: White House Press Secretary Caroline Leavitt joined President Trump on stage at the campaign event in Myrtle Beach, South Carolina, praising the president for his work from the Oval Office.
9: President Trump, you are the most consequential and historic president in the history of our great country. And it has been the honor of my life to serve as your White House Press Secretary, sir.
7: Leavitt announced she'll be leaving her role as White House Press Secretary, but that she'll return to MAGA Incorporated, Trump's super PAC. U.S.-Canada trade negotiations are suspended after talks broke off. President Trump's 50% tariffs on roughly $28 billion in Canadian goods took effect at midnight, with Canada promising retaliation. Fox's Marianne Rafferty.
10: President Donald Trump's import taxes will hit about 5% of what Canada ships to the United States every year. Now, that includes products that range from hockey sticks to tongue depressors. The countries sold each other $880 billion worth of goods and services last year. The tariffs were initially supposed to kick in at 12:01 a.m. Wednesday, but President Trump extended the deadline for 3 days to allow talks to continue, but the two countries still could not reach an agreement in time.
7: Canada's prime minister suspended trade negotiations, blaming unfair last-minute changes. 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
1: Fox News, I'm Angelo Bavaro. Canada is vowing retaliation against President Trump's 50% tariffs, which will hit about 5% of what Canada ships to the U.S. every year.
2: The tariffs were initially supposed to kick in at 12:01 a.m. Wednesday. President Trump extended the deadline for 3 days to allow talks to continue, but the two countries still could not reach an agreement in time.
1: Fox's Marion Rafferty, Canadian Prime Minister Mark Carney, is blaming what he calls unfair last-minute changes to Washington's proposed terms. The Supreme Court says construction on that new White House ballroom can continue.
3: Chief Justice John Roberts issued the temporary order, which prevents a lower court order from taking effect that would have stopped above-ground construction on the ballroom. The Supreme Court will now consider lawsuits aimed at stopping the project.
1: Fox's Kevin Uretsky. 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
7: Trade wars flaring up. I'm Angelo Bavaro, Fox News. Canada is vowing retaliation against President Trump's new round of 50% tariffs after talks collapsed late Friday.
8: President Donald Trump's import taxes will hit about 5% of what Canada ships to the United States every year. Now, that includes products that range from hockey sticks to tongue depressors. The country sold each other $880 billion worth of goods and services last year. The tariffs were initially supposed to kick in at 12:01 a.m. Wednesday, but President Trump extended the deadline for 3 days to allow talks to continue, but the two countries still could not reach an agreement in time.
7: Fox's Marion Rafferty. Canadian Prime Minister Mark Carney is blaming unfair last-minute changes to Washington's proposed terms. He says Canada will match tariffs. President Trump hit the campaign trail to support South Carolina Senator Darlene Graham to have a full term. A special Republican primary runoff is set for Tuesday.
9: President Trump telling a crowd in Myrtle Beach, Senator Darlene Graham will fight for lower taxes, bigger paychecks, and the Second Amendment.
10: But as much as anybody in this Senate, and maybe more, Darlene will support our military.
9: The president saying she's already made an impact and earned respect in the Senate since being appointed to finish out her late brother, Senator Lindsey Graham's term.
11: You were one of his closest friends. I hope you know that. And you will forever be part of the Graham family for that.
9: Senator Graham thanking the president for his support. She faces challenger Representative Ralph Norman in Tuesday's GOP Senate primary runoff. Kristen Goodwin, Fox News.
7: The Supreme Court is allowing the White House to continue construction on that ballroom project for now. This as it considers the Trump administration's emergency request to intervene in lawsuits over that project. 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
2: News. I'm Pam Husso. 50% tariffs on our neighbor to the north following the collapse of trade talks with Canada.
3: The tariffs were initially supposed to kick in at 12:01 a.m. Wednesday, but President Trump extended the deadline for 3 days to allow talks to continue. But the two countries still could not reach an agreement.
2: Fox's Marianne Rafferty, Canada says it will match those tariffs dollar for dollar. Barnstorming in South Carolina, President Trump making the case for the sister of late U.S. Senator Lindsey Graham.
4: President Trump took the stage showing his strong support for Darlene Graham before she takes on Representative Ralph Norman in Tuesday's runoff election. He said that she was a perfect appointment to carry on her brother's term.
2: That is Fox's Christina Coleman. 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
1: We have so many people on the phone lines right now. I don't even know if we have a line open. It looks like we have a lot of calls for our guest here. And if you wanted to ask a question to Chris Fleming, this would be the time to do it. Maybe you can email me, ryanrecker@coasttocoastam.com. But once we start getting through some of these phone call questions and comments, a line will open up and you may be able to pop on there. In the next hour, we'll do open lines. So we can keep talking about this next hour, too. 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All right, we'll continue with Chris Fleming. 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
1: And welcome back to Coast to Coast AM. I'm Ryan Recker. If you want to email me, ryanrecker@coasttocoastam.com. I try to reply to emails during the break. Our guest here is Chris Fleming, and if you have a comment or question for him, We'll take some more of these calls in the next 20 minutes or so. Chris, are you ready to take a few more?
5: Yeah, I just want to say something real quick. Previously, you had a gentleman named Michael that was in the studio that was hearing voices. The one thing I want to share with people is if you sense ghosts around, whether it's in some place you work or some place in your home, and I know this from experience in the places that I live, the house I'm in now 20 years, and even the previous place, you have to set a rule, a precedent. So when I moved in here, I started having some ghost experiences. And I realized that these ghosts were from the land. They had been here for a period of time. So I said, listen, here's the rule. There can be no negative spirits, no evil spirits here. And I did cleansing and prayers. But any human spirits that are here, if you want to stay here, here's the rule. One, you have to protect the house. This is your house too. Two, you don't disturb me when I'm sleeping unless it's an emergency. Three, you protect my cats and anything else. Give me warnings to let me know. If we can agree to that, you can stay here comfortably. Over the years, I've had so many things happen with messages and strange things that have prevented me or protected me from situations. I've heard them, seen them. People that have been here have done the same thing. So that's what I tell people. Don't live in fear. Set a rule because it's now your home, but live comfortably, you know, respectfully. And if they can't, then you got to do a cleansing and get them out. But if you can do that, you'd be surprised how wonderful that works.
1: Yeah, and it's interesting, the one email from Michael, being that he is blind, you have the audible side of it that kind of takes over in that sense.
5: Correct.
1: And knowing that you're alone in a studio and you hear something, that's always a little bit of a fright. All right, let's take some more calls. In the wild card line, Josh is in Minnesota. Josh, you're on Coast to Coast AM with Chris Fleming. Go ahead.
6: Hey, Chris, it's Josh from Minnesota.
5: Hey, Josh.
6: I'm just wondering about this reoccurring dream I keep having. It's I get it every about 6 months to a year. It's always repeating, and it's me. I'm not an important person. I'm standing off on the sideline, and it's like it's kind of like Roman Empire times where somebody important is walking up these marble stairs, and me and all these other common people are standing on the sideline watching this Roman figure walk up these stairs. And at some points it's very vivid, and some points it's kind of dull. And I'm trying to figure out what this means. And I just, whenever I get this dream, I just get really like happy because it's always good to have it, but it only comes every 6 months to a year. And
5: understood. It's a quantum memory that's recorded in your life force, in your soul. And sometimes those will pop up, those memories, whether it's in the dream state, it could even be in the waking state. Like I said regarding someone earlier, this is the best thing you can do, because I had a life as a Roman soldier with two other soldiers. We left. We got killed by Picts 2 months later in the forest. We got attacked by them. So what I would suggest to you, okay, because you keep having this, that means that there's something significant in that life that's carrying over into this life. So seek someone out to have a regression done. Have it recorded. Study it. Okay, and what happens during the regression, you go back to that time period and who you were. And you start revealing details about who you were, about your life from the beginning to the end, or you focus on what is essentially important. And if the therapist is really good, what they'll do is they'll say, okay, let's go there and find out why you keep having this dream. Is there any unfinished business, or is there anything that from that life that is essential for you to know within this life? Okay?
1: Mm-hmm. All right. Let's go to east of the Rockies. William is in Nashville, Tennessee. You're on Coast to Coast AM with Chris Fleming. Go ahead.
7: I was just trying to find out, like, so there's like segments, a lot of segments. Like, I remember being born. I remember going to heaven. I didn't know kind of what that means. I remember everything like so well. Like, it's not even like it don't fade out.
5: That's really cool.
7: I'm just trying to. Yeah. I mean,
5: so what's your question? What do you want to know, or what do you? What are you searching for?
7: Reincarnation, pretty much. Yeah, like, okay. I mean, is it possible a past life? I remember like three different things. I remember going to heaven. I remember getting born. Yeah. Once the door opened up underneath me, I went down.
5: Yeah.
7: I remember kind of maybe being a soldier at one point, and like right. in Athens, Greece, where the temple.
5: There was a lot of wars back then. Yep.
7: Right.
5: Yep.
7: Yeah, I don't remember that. Well, I didn't see that until actually recently. Like, it was 2018 or 2019 when I saw it. It was like deja vu. Like, I've been there.
5: Yeah. So, no, it's really cool. You know that, and yeah, that does happen, and you know that accumulates within our life force in representing who we are today. You know, we go through many stages. Every time we come here, it's a lesson. It's like going to school. We're building our soul from the source. The source took its consciousness, put it in these spiritual vessels, but gave us independent free will to go learn. And our whole goal is, like people say, what's the purpose? Well, the purpose is for us to elevate. And if we so choose to do so, to go back to the Creator with all this knowledge, but yet maintain our individual personality. And some of us have many lives. Some of us only have a few. Depends how far we want to go and what's important for that spiritual development. So you already recognize you've had several different lives. That's pretty cool.
1: All right. Let's go back to the wild card line. And Jim is in New Jersey. Jim, you're on Coast to Coast AM. Go ahead.
8: I was wondering, if, say, in a museum, if there are any Cro-Magnon or Neanderthal spirits roaming around because their bones and tools are there, and if you were to get, like, an EVP from them, would it be nothing but, like, grunts and stuff, you know?
5: I went to the science and industry in Chicago. This was probably about 8 years ago. I brought my digital recorder. I had called beforehand, and I tried to get a private investigation. They wouldn't let me. But I asked them, when was the one day where it's really like kind of vacant? There's not many people there, and it was on a Tuesday. So I went on a Tuesday, and I remember I was walking through the Asia where there was figures of animals and stuff like that. And as I was walking through, I was trying to get some EVPs, and I did. I got several different EVPs. But one of the most amazing thing was, as I was walking through, a revelation hit me, a spiritual revelation. Like, oh, my God, look at all these animals that are stuffed. And I hear a voice say they were killed, that they were purposely killed and brought into these museums all over the world. So they were hunted down, killed, and brought. I said, oh, that's horrible. You know, they were taken out of their habitat. And I said, why? Why did they do this? And the voice on my recorder says, because man kills man. And as long as man kills man, they will always kill other animals without any consequences. And I was just like, oh, this is so disappointing, you know, depressing when we consider that. So in his question to that is, I did go over to the Cro-Magnon era where they had it like that, but it was too noisy. There was a lot of kids that were there from the one group, but that's why I went to the Asia section. So I have not had that opportunity, but I would love to be able to go do that in that specific spot. Very. Nobody else there. So no contamination is what we're looking at. No contamination.
1: Very interesting. Well, let's say someone here listening tonight, if you are someone that runs a museum or would have special access to this, how about ChristopherFleming.com? Have yourself reach out to Christopher here.
5: Please do.
1: ChristopherFleming.com. Yeah, maybe we can set something up. Let's go back to the wild card line. Brother Don is in Kent, Ohio. You're on Coast to Coast AM. Go ahead.
9: Oh, brothers Ryan and Chris, happy Sabbath. You know,
5: thank you.
9: Chris, I have a couple questions, a couple comments. Now,
5: please
9: you know, your mother was gifted, your grandmother, so there's kind of like this generational possession there. Have you ever questioned the accuracy of what you've acquired from the Ouija board? And I want to read a comment here.
5: Yeah.
9: This is I grew up Roman Catholic. And this is Ecclesiastics 9, verse 5 and 6. For the living know that they shall die, but the dead know not anything. Neither is there a reward for them. Their memory is forgotten. Also, their loves, their hatred, their envy is now perished. Neither is there any more portion forever in anything that is done
5: that.
9: Under the sun. So it seems like death is final. The New Testament, Hebrews 9, it says.
5: But it also says in Corinthians that you shall leave your terrestrial body and you now have a celestial body.
9: You say that's in Corinthians?
5: Yes, it is.
9: Okay, I'll have to, I'll have to check. Well, I think that's dealing with angels.
5: No, not at all. Not at all. And it also says that the Holy Spirit can come to you and you will have these gifts and abilities. And that comes from Saul, became Paul, who was persecuting Christians. And Jesus turned him around, and he went to go speak through Corinthians. It's amazing. Yeah, you need to read that. Not only that, Jesus also on the third day, he descended. Some people arguably went to hell. He didn't go to hell. He descended into the darkness. And in that darkness were all these souls that were in slumber, sleep, lost. And then for days they walked around the streets. And then they were ascended into heaven.
1: Okay. Let's take another call here. Wildcard line. Susan is in Arkansas. Susan, you're on Coast to Coast AM. Go ahead.
10: Hi, thanks for taking my call. I had a question about I went into a trance, and in this trance I was this creature, if you will, tall and wispy, like white, but almost like a see-through white, like translucent, but definitely white. Anyways, when I came to where I guess I was supposed to go, there was four seats, and I took the fourth seat, and I heard a voice say, "It's about time. We've been waiting."
5: Wow. I'm going to share some of the... Were you in a white room? Was the room white at all or black?
10: I was staring at the TV.
5: Okay.
1: Okay.
5: Okay. And these beings were around you?
10: A white room. White room.
5: Okay. Okay. No, that's good. There are these voids. I had this experience when we were doing Dead Famous. I went into an induced trance to try to contact Bing Crosby. All of a sudden, I'm in this white room, and there's chairs. And I see all these souls sitting down in the chairs, and I felt like I was not supposed to be there. And I was seeing souls come and go. And all of a sudden, the spirit next to me appears, and I say, "Who are you?" He says, "I was the soul that was known as Bing Crosby, but I've had many lives and many names." And all of a sudden, I saw this like card deck, like just, you know, like time machine type thing, where you see all these different lives. You're like, look at all these people. This person, this soul was all these different people. And here I am asking him about just his incarnation as Bing Crosby. I felt so like I was lacking something. And I said, "Oh my God, I'm so embarrassed." You know, and I was seeing in this room with these tall, wispy white figures. Okay. But it seems like they had these almost like not fishbowl heads, but they had these round, like ballish type heads. These beings, intelligent beings. They were responsible for these souls coming and going. So I'm wondering if she had that. She was in that space, that she witnessed that space where these souls come and go through many lives.
1: Okay. Thank you very much for the call. Let's try, how about back to the wild card line? And Karen is calling in from Paramount, California. Karen, you're on Coast to Coast AM. Go ahead.
11: Hi there. This is Karen calling from Paramount. I wrote down a question, and I'd just like to read it. I'd like to know how much control over digital devices and electronic transmission can these entities have, such as sending messages through different frequencies, so even if they are not heard, they might be read. And the second part, I wrote,
5: ITC,
11: if they are stuck here, how much impotence or force can they exert on this physical realm?
5: Very good question. Depends how much they learn to know and interact and at what stage they are consciously in between this realm or the next realm. But what you're discussing is instrumental transcommunication, ITC. Okay, and there's various forms of that. When you go EVP, reel-to-reel players, we got radios, we got electromagnetic detections, all those types of things. And it depends upon them, because remember, they're conscious energy. So they are energy. When you take a look at Tesla, you look at Einstein, they talk about, and Edison, they talk about waves. If you want to learn anything about the universe, talk about waves. We know with waves through the electromagnetic field that they can travel, right? The consciousness is also in the ether and can travel from one place to the next. You look at the global conscious experiment. You look at all these other experiments and things that we've done in the paranormal community regarding this type of stuff to make activations within lights, within frequencies, extra low frequencies, as well as static noise, light bulbs exploding, TVs. All these types of things, they're able to affect certain forms of electronics and communications. Why? Because energy flows through there, waves flow through there, and they are able to tap into that field within the ether, because that's all they are, is pure energy. So when they're energy, no longer a physical body, they recognize what's going on outside our visual spectrum in the electromagnetic spectrum. So they become very familiar with that. And once they're familiar with that, they're able to learn how to manipulate that.
1: Okay. Let's go to the first time caller line. And this is in Buffalo, New York. Old St. Brody, you're on Coast to Coast AM. Go ahead.
12: Peace, love, and blessings to everyone. Shabbat shalom to the elect and chosen. I've been meaning to call for the longest, and I have a near-death experience that I don't really like to tell people about, but I know we have the right crowd here.
5: Absolutely. We'd love to hear it, man. Share it with us.
1: Yep, but we only have about a minute, so go ahead.
12: All right. All right. A friend of mine and myself, we were taking a drive to a nearby city in the spring of 1995, and we hit a patch of black ice and spun into the lane next to us where there was a truck coming doing about 55, 60 miles an hour. And the last thing I remember seeing, I was the passenger, and I looked out the passenger window, and here's the grill of the truck just screaming down on me. And all my brain said was, this is going to hurt. Then, boom, I wasn't in my body anymore. I was in a gray, cloudy world, and there was a black silhouette of a man in the cloud. And he said, I can take you now, but I choose not to. And, boom, I was back in the car.
5: Yep. That's
1: amazing.
5: Wild.
1: Thank you for sharing that. Okay, thanks. Traumatic experiences like that, that could happen sometimes, kind of knock you out and back in.
5: In and out, absolutely.
1: Wow. Okay, I want people to make sure they know how to reach you after the show, because wow, these last 2 hours went by so fast. ChristopherFleming.com, is that the best way?
5: Yeah, ChristopherFleming.com.
1: 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We're connected on Twitter now. What's your handle?
5: Chris Fleming Official. Christopher Fleming Official, I think.
1: Yeah, I think you're right. I had a great time talking to you. Thank you for all the comments, questions, all the callers here. I think you did a great job. We'll have to do it again soon, Chris. You're listening to Coast AM. We're going to open up the phone lines. It is a Friday night.
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21: Destination South Carolina. I'm Pam Puso, Fox News. Ahead of Tuesday's runoff election, President Trump stumped in South Carolina for Republican U.S. Senate candidate Darlene Graham. She's facing GOP Representative Ralph Norman.
22: Look at the rallies. Look at what we have today. You have thousands of people standing outside, can't get in. They're standing outside, and we're not even really running. But we are running because we have to get Darlene and other people elected.
21: Joining the president on stage in Myrtle Beach, outgoing White House Press Secretary Caroline Leavitt.
2: President Trump, you are the most consequential and historic president in the history of our great country. And it has been the honor of my life to serve as your White House Press Secretary, sir.
21: Leavitt will continue playing a role within Mr. Trump's super PAC. Trade negotiations are broken between the U.S. and Canada. As a result, the U.S. imposed 50% tariffs on billions of dollars of Canadian goods.
3: President Donald Trump's import taxes will hit about 5% of what Canada ships to the United States every year. Now, that includes products that range from hockey sticks to tongue depressors. The countries sold each other $880 billion worth of goods and services last year. The tariffs were initially supposed to kick in at 12:01 a.m. Wednesday, but President Trump extended the deadline for 3 days to allow talks to continue, but the two countries still could not reach an agreement in time.
21: Fox's Marianne Rafferty, Canada is promising to retaliate. Foggy weather is being cited as a factor in a plane crash in Alaska. 8 people were killed yesterday after a small plane attempted to land twice at a remote military airport. 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
26: Thank you for tuning in. A great show ahead for you, so stay tuned. But before we begin, I'd like you to put on your thinking cap, all right? Can you name this nutrient? Now, nutritionists love it because clinical research shows it fights fatigue while promoting muscle strength and endurance. By one antioxidant measurement, it's 6,000 times more powerful than vitamin C. It's 800 times stronger than CoQ10. It can improve your depth perception. And millions of people in Japan use it every day to fight wrinkles and fine lines from the inside out. So what is it? What nutrient are we talking about? Well, Sherry Torkos is here to reveal the secret. She's a practicing pharmacist and author. She's written more than a dozen books on health, including the Canadian Encyclopedia of Natural Medicine. Welcome to the program, Sherry Torkos. Good to have you here.
27: Hey there, Mark. Thanks so much for having me. This secret nutrient that we're going to be talking about is called astaxanthin. Mm-hmm. And Reader's Digest, they featured it brilliantly in an article called The Latest It Antioxidant. Astaxanthin is a fountain of youth. As you mentioned, very popular in Japan, used mainstream for promoting beauty from within as a capsule. But here in North America, people just aren't as familiar with it. But listen to this. It has 60 human studies validating its efficacy. And as a pharmacist, this really caught my attention. And this nutrient is not something that you can get enough of in diet. It's found in salmon, mm-hmm. but you'd really have to eat a lot of salmon, like 5 pounds, just to get a good daily dose.
26: Well, so as much as I love salmon, but I'm not going that far. Sherry, I didn't know that there were 60-plus human clinical studies in this specific natural form of astaxanthin that happens to be in Purity's AstaFX formula. Talked about Japan. Now, this is a capsule. This particular astaxanthin is all the rage for skin health, as they've been finding in Japan. Very, very interesting on so many fronts here, right?
27: Yeah, for sure. I mean, astaxanthin at just a 4 milligram dose, and that's the clinical dose that is in Purity's AstaFX formula. Mm-hmm. It's clinically tested and shown to fight fine lines and wrinkles from the inside, and millions in Asia take it daily just for that. And I don't want to get too technical here, but just one human study that I'd like to mention to back up these benefits. They used the exact same dose and the type of astaxanthin that's in Purity's product, and they discovered significant benefits for skin hydration, skin texture, smoothness, elasticity, reduction of skin spots, and there was even a reduction of redness and an improvement in the evenness of skin tone. So we're talking about big beauty benefits, and it works from the inside out, which is fabulous. Men love it, women love it, and it's really catching on here in North America.
26: It sure is. It's a really impressive list of clinical benefits for beautifying skin from the inside out. No wonder they love it there in Japan, and now we're learning about it here. But Sherry, I know you like to say the wrinkle-reducing benefits and the skin tone benefits are just part of this. That's just kind of the cherry on the top. What do you mean by this?
27: Well, you know, I talk to a lot of people in the pharmacy every week. So I work as a pharmacist, and I also get a lot of friends and family and colleagues asking me about their health. And many people are, you know, in their 50s, 60s, 70s, and they really like the idea of a supplement that can help to improve the appearance of their skin. I mean, we all want beautiful, youthful skin. But for most people, this really isn't the key benefit. What's at the top of the list when you ask people, like, what do they most want to achieve in their health and their wellness? They want something that will help to promote muscle strength. And they want stamina. They want to be able to do the activities they enjoy, golf, tennis, hiking, playing with their kids and grandkids. And this is actually patented for muscle strength. You know, people want energy to fight fatigue. They want to feel sharp. They're also concerned about their vision. They want to keep their eyes healthy. People are concerned about heart health, circulation, immunity. Right. All of these areas, really, we're talking about staying healthy from the inside out. So, you know, when you think of it, the skin benefits are compelling, but to me, it's really just the cherry on the top.
26: Yeah, well, Sherry, you were saying that astaxanthin helps with endurance and performance against salmon loaded with astaxanthin. They perform these amazing feats of endurance. Astaxanthin is also found in high levels in the eyes of seagulls. Now, that's interesting. Humans bike faster when they supplement with a specific form of astaxanthin. So is there a common denominator in all of this, these kinds of bits of information?
27: Well, the research here is really clear. Astaxanthin is a molecule that fuels healthy performance, energy, stamina, strength. That's what we see in nature, and that's what we see in humans, too. It's like if you're getting older and you want an edge for strength, for energy, for youthful skin, to fight wrinkles from the inside out, but also to promote endurance and healthy vision, this is what you take. You take this AstaFX formula with a clinical dose of the right type of astaxanthin, and you really feel it. By one measure of antioxidant activity called singlet oxygen quenching activity, astaxanthin is 800 times stronger than CoQ10. And this was published in 2007 in a journal called Carotenoid Science. Another study found that astaxanthin is 6,000 times stronger than vitamin C as an antioxidant, again, in its singlet oxygen scavenging capacity. So it's incredible.
26: Well, I know Purity has a free bottle of AstaFX, just two little liquid capsules a day. That's all you need. And we're going to give out a special 800 number in just a moment for our listeners to take advantage of the free bottle offer. But before we do that, Sherry, Purity uses this natural form of astaxanthin, not that synthetic, cheaper form like you find out there on the market. This is really important as well, correct?
27: Yeah, you definitely need to do your homework when choosing supplements. And that's what I did. AstaFX uses 4 milligrams of the world's most clinically researched natural form of astaxanthin called Astareal.
26: Sherry Tarkos, pharmacist and author, is with us here on the program. Sherry, we learned today that astaxanthin is 6,000 times more powerful by this one measurement of antioxidant activity when compared to vitamin C. This AstaFX has so much power. Purity has something like 100 plus unsolicited testimonials on their website, and I found a couple that I especially enjoy. If I could read a couple of those, I think this is very interesting, if it's okay with you.
27: Sure, I think it's great to share feedback from people that are really taking the product.
26: Yeah, here's one from Ava in Texas. She gives AstaFX 5 stars, and she writes, quote, "After taking AstaFX, my son was visiting us and said, 'Mom, you look youthful. I'm a Purity Products customer for the last 3 years and will never go back.'" That's from Ava. Here's one from Nina in Ottawa, Ontario. She's in the age group 45 to 54, gives it another 5-star review. She says this, quote, "Since taking AstaFX, I've felt so much better. My energy level, I would say, has gone from a 3 to a 10. How about that? She says, "So I feel energized whenever taking. My husband even noticed I no longer complain about housework. Well, I've talked about this amazing product to all my family and friends. I'm sure they see how well I look because I feel great from the inside out. I've even noticed my skin appears healthier, too. I feel like a fountain of youth." Now, that's pretty good stuff from actual customers who've been trying AstaFX. And, Sherry, you mentioned before we started the show, you've been taking this product for yourself. And I know, knowing you for some time, it's worked very well for you, hasn't it?
27: It has. You know, I've been taking it for about 2 years now, mm-hmm. and people are often surprised to hear that I'm 50. They tell me that I look more like I'm 35, which is nice to hear.
0: Yep.
27: Mm-hmm. I do eat healthy. I exercise regularly, but I'm also a strong believer in the benefits of taking research-based supplements. And I take AstaFX every day to stay strong, healthy, to keep my energy levels up, and for my skin. I mean, I want to do everything I can to stay youthful and to keep my body sharp and also to prevent some of those issues that can arise as we age.
26: 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We'll give you the number and the special offer again at the end of the show in a few minutes, but lots to cover today. We'll get back to it here with Shari Torkos. She's an author and pharmacist, and always great to have you on the show. Such great information, Shari. Can you share with us a quick study or two to sort of back this up, highlight the science behind the elite astaxanthin that's found in AstaFX? Because I know there are, what, dozens and dozens of studies. Maybe you can pull out and highlight a couple of your favorites.
27: Yeah, for sure. So Dr. Mark Miller, he's a PhD, a biomedical researcher, he explains it well, and he's talking here about how free radicals compromise and undermine function and cellular performance in the body. He says astaxanthin is simply superb at negating this, as evidenced by clinical trials showing improved performance and accelerated recovery. In fact, research published in the Journal of Medicine and Science in Sports and Exercise found that those who took 4 milligrams of astaxanthin daily over 28 days scored better cycling times with greater output than those who did not take it. So they biked faster.
0: Mm-hmm.
27: I mean, remember this, astaxanthin is one of the few fat-soluble antioxidants that can actually neutralize free radicals even at the site of the mitochondrial membrane. It's like cellular body armor protecting your cells, your joints, blood vessels, brain, heart, and organs on many levels. So listen to this, Mark. Mm-hmm. There are 14 clinical studies on astaxanthin for brain health, 7 studies on skin health, 14 studies on eye health, including research for depth perception and focus, 6 studies showing astaxanthin supports cardio function, 42 studies on healthy aging and cellular health. I mean, there's a ton of research on human performance, too, showing benefits for energy, stamina, and endurance. I mean, this AstFX, it's incredibly powerful and versatile. It helps you stay in the game of life, stay energized, active, alert, healthy, and even stronger.
26: That is impressive on so many levels. So much great information there. And I know this astaxanthin has about a dozen patents, too. I'm looking here. I see there's a patent for promoting eye health and reducing eye fatigue. There's a patent for inhibiting the expression of cytokines in cells, and a patent, get this, on composition for body fat reduction. There's one for improving muscle atrophy in older adults. Shari, I like to be a little bit of a skeptic here. How can this one simple nutrient magically do all of this? How can this AstaFX give us so many benefits? I mean, really?
27: Yeah, I know. It sounds amazing, too good to be true, but it really is true. Many of the studies that I'm referencing here, they're available on PubMed. These are reputable clinical studies conducted by leading researchers around the world that really back the benefits of astaxanthin. By the way, muscle output is better with astaxanthin, too. And this comes from astaxanthin research published in the International Journal of Sports Nutrition, November 2019. 2011. This was another study done with cyclists. They took 4 milligrams of astaxanthin. It was a small study, but very positive, showing that cyclists improved their trial time by 2 minutes in a 20-kilometer bike race. I mean, that's a meaningful improvement in a race like this. And the researchers said that they also burned fat more efficiently, which makes sense. Based on this research, Purity can actually make the claim that AstaFX will promote and improve power output in your muscles. I mean, I tell people AstaFX in, strength and power out. It's transformative if you like energy. And this was found in other studies too, like one that looked at hand grip strength.
26: Oh, so much great information. If you're just tuning in, we're talking with pharmacist and author Sherry Tarkos here. I'm your host, Mark Larson. Now, on this hand grip study that you mentioned, I understand this involved, a 12-milligram dose, and they saw a 93% boost in hand strength in people who struggled with, a tennis elbow. That's a big deal. But our listeners might be saying, maybe I don't play tennis. What about me? What does it mean for me, right?
27: Right. So think about this. A 93% increase in a person who has some repetitive stress in their elbow, it's an almost doubling in hand strength. So just think about all the things that you do in your daily life, picking up groceries, your kids, your grandkids, gripping the steering wheel of a car, playing golf or tennis, gardening or riding a bike. A doubling of grip strength makes a big difference. I mean, when you take astaxanthin, you get stronger, you feel stronger, you have more energy, endurance. If you play sports, you play stronger. So to me, it's really quite extraordinary.
26: That's great information, too. Now, Sherry, I want to share a couple more testimonials that caught my attention out of so many right there on the Purity website. Again, these are unsolicited. These are from real people. Here's one from Rick. He's a male, age 55 to 64, lives in Naples, Florida. He writes this. What a great product AstaFX has been for me. After starting taking AstaFX, my workout and strength has increased as if I were in my 20s again. And I've only been on AstaFX for 2 months now. Can't wait to see the long-term effect. I look forward to taking AstaFX every morning for my afternoon workouts. I'll be taking this product for a long time. Here's Dee Dee. She's a female, age 45 to 54. She lives in Laurel Park, North Carolina. She writes this, quote, I've been using AstaFX for a month now. I can see the difference in my energy level. I now have more energy, feel better since taking this product. I can actually see a difference in my skin as well. I'm a smoker who has smoking lines around my mouth, but the lines have diminished about 50%. Overall, I am so thrilled with my energy level. I love this product. Just a couple of samples from the real people who have responded on Purity's website. And Sherry, I'm looking at the list of patents again on this astaxanthin compound. This is where the science, the research backs up what we're talking about. This is just flat out amazing. And now, Sherry, a lot of people out there are going to think what I'm going to say here sounds a little bit odd. But you said before the show, this supplement may even help people drive a car better or use the computer more comfortably. I mean, come on, how does this happen?
27: It does sound funny, but AstaFX may actually help in these areas too. And here's why. One of the interesting things about astaxanthin is that it's a relative of vitamin A. And we know that vitamin A is good for our eyes, good for vision. Astaxanthin is too. Astaxanthin has actually been shown to fight oxidation in eye tissue. Scientists did a study where they found a 46% improvement in a measurement called depth perception. Now, depth perception, that's our ability to determine distances between objects, or basically to see in three dimensions. And researchers, they studied a handball team, specifically looking at how quickly they could change focus. And guess what? The handball team that was supplementing with astaxanthin, they were able to improve their accuracy and improve their performance in the depth perception test. Other research has also shown that astaxanthin helps reduce eye fatigue. And, you know, when you're on a computer, that's a big deal. Everyone's on computers these days and for long periods of time, and it's hard on our eyes. And we know that if you're driving a car and it's late at night and your reaction time is slow, that's not good. Astaxanthin actually helps the eyes focus and refocus. Dr. Hecht, PhD, one of the leading researchers at AstaReal, says that the product actually helps your eyes be more resilient. You see better with it. Your eyes are healthier. I mean, who doesn't love those benefits?
26: 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We're talking about Asta FX. So much ground to cover. Sherry, I want to get back to the skin benefits and this issue of wrinkle reduction. Not as a cream or as a lotion, but as a capsule. You take it orally. This patent also covers this. You say this ingredient is proven to reduce wrinkles, and not just by a little. We're talking a dramatic amount. What's going on with this?
27: Yeah, I know. It's fascinating. A huge benefit. People want to look younger. I know I do. And I've noticed significant benefits since I've started taking it. But it's a science here that really shines. The whole concept of taking oral supplements to improve skin health. Relatively new concept here in North America, but in Japan, this is mainstream.

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1: 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By the way, limit one free offer per household, please. Now, Sherry, for people who are just tuning in, one of the many highlights we covered earlier on today's program is just how revolutionary this special Purity Astaxanthin is for redefining aging skin. And astaxanthin works its magic inside the body in areas like endurance, stamina, energy. These are so many of the inside-out benefits the people will feel. And in fact, what will they feel when they start taking AstaFX?
0: So the reason you need to give this a try is because the benefits are real. The science is very compelling. Over 60 clinical studies and patents. I mean, the product is impressive and it really works. This is a product where you will actually see and feel the benefits after taking it a month or so. The cosmetic benefits for your skin, we just mentioned a minute ago, really incredible. I've been taking it myself and I see a huge difference. Others have noticed too. People are always saying to me, you know, what do you use on your skin? What are you taking? And, you know, I tell people what you put into your body is just as important, if not more so, than what you apply to your skin. And think about the vision benefits, really unmatched by any other nutrient or supplement out there. It targets tired eyes, eye strain, and it helps improve eye focus and depth perception. It's great for circulation, energy, muscle strength, and endurance. You can literally boost your strength. As we age, this is crucial. It helps you enjoy life and stay in the game. Mm-hmm. And it can even help with recovery after exercise. Next, astaxanthin has the ability to fight fatigue and support mitochondrial function. So that means cellular energy and ATP support.
1: Now, Sherry, didn't you mention before the show that astaxanthin has the ability to assist body burning fat for energy? I understand they're even looking at this as a weight loss and weight management ingredient. This is pretty fascinating in itself. Talk about what we're seeing in some of these initial studies on dieters.
0: Sure. You know, research has shown that astaxanthin can actually help promote and enhance fat metabolism. That's one of its unique benefits. It can actually help your cells burn fat more efficiently. Researchers did an 8-week study where they gave a group of middle-aged women 12 milligrams of astaxanthin. They had them do a little exercise, and these women experienced a reduction in body weight, and it was almost all fat, which is fantastic. Now, I don't want anybody to misunderstand here. It's not a magic weight loss pill by any means, but certainly this early research suggests that this can be a useful tool in addition to exercise to help you burn a little extra weight.
1: Now, Sherry, just a few moments left before we wrap up the program. I want to take a quick step back for a moment. I know we have this great free bottle offer today. We're talking AstaFX from Purity Products, and we'll get to that offer as we wrap up the program. Free bottle of AstaFX for all of our listeners. Again, it promotes healthy vision, skin, muscle, fights wrinkles like no other. And most of us have just never heard about all of this until today. So tell our listeners again how astaxanthin compares to other antioxidants or phytonutrients that are out there on the market right now, because this is truly unique, isn't it?
0: Well, you know, from an antioxidant perspective, the healthy aging perspective, astaxanthin is up to 6,000 times more potent than vitamin C in its singlet oxygen-quenching

0: capacity. That should be enough to get everybody excited. There's really, you know, something in this for everybody. With AstaFX from Purity here, you get to see the amazing power of astaxanthin for yourself. It's the king of the carotenoids, and very few people are aware of its benefits, and I think millions are missing out on it because they just aren't aware of this incredible evidence-based nutraceutical.
1: And I know it may sound too good to be true for some people, Sherry. What do you say to any skeptics saying, come on, does it really do all of this?
0: Well, I'm a pharmacist, and in my training as a pharmacist, I'm trained to look at the science and to see what the science says. And the science on astaxanthin is very clear, backed by over 60 clinical studies, and many of these studies are accessible on PubMed, so you can check them out yourself. But the key takeaway is this. The benefits are real, the cosmetic benefits, the endurance benefits, the strength benefits, the vision benefits, circulation, cardio. The product really works. I mean, the science is so strong. I see the difference in how it makes my skin look and how I feel. I feel stronger, healthier, and I encourage folks to give this a try. With this free bottle offer from Purity, there's nothing to lose and so much to gain.
1: Such great information, wonderful show, and always good to talk with you, Sherry. Thank you so much for joining us today.
0: Thank you.
1: Sherry Tarkos, who's an author, she's a practicing pharmacist. She's written more than a dozen books on health, including the Canadian Encyclopedia of Natural Medicine. As we wrap up the program, here is your final opportunity to take advantage of this very special offer from Purity. 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Just be one of the first 1,000 callers today. 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
4: Hello again and welcome to Healthline. Thank you for tuning in. 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We've got a fascinating show lined up for you today, but first, a quick few questions. Number one, is there a pill you can take that can actually help make you stronger? Number two, let's say you could get stronger. Would the extra strength make your life better? Thirdly, think about this. Are you weaker today than you were, say, 20 years ago? Well, listen, if you answered yes to any of these questions, then stay tuned. Dr. Neil Levin is joining us today to discuss a miraculous compound with hundreds of clinical studies that just may unlock the key to helping you get stronger and healthier at any age. Now, Dr. Neil Levin is a chiropractor, a nutritionist, spokesperson, and a longtime advisor for Purity Products. Dr. Levin, welcome back to the show.
5: Oh, it's great to be here with you today. And we have a very exciting topic to cover today. Today, we're talking about strength and power and how to get it back, even if you're in your 50s, 60s, 70s, 80s. So if you want to feel better, if you want to feel stronger, this is some very important information we're going to cover today.
4: Yeah, this is an exciting topic. Talk to me about this important message today. What molecule are we talking about and how it's impacting the lives of people who follow the science?
5: Right. Well, we're talking about a new supplement. It's called EverStrong, and it features an exciting molecule called creatine. Now, a lot of our listeners may have heard of creatine. I know you've used creatine.
4: Right.
5: But for those that don't know about creatine, it's mainly used in the Olympic circles, professional athletes, bodybuilders, college, high school athletes, because it does something extraordinary. And what I'm about to tell you is proven by hundreds and hundreds of human studies. So here's what creatine does for us. It helps us to get stronger, more powerful. It helps put muscle mass on the body, and it helps protect us from losing muscle tissue as we get older. We know that's a big part of aging. Not only that, great for the brain, great for memory, and it helps promote bone strength as well. So an amazing molecule that everybody needs to know about.
4: It's an amazing story. Can you share some of the science and tell us why you're calling creatine one of the best kept secrets to healthy aging?
5: Sure. What we need to understand with creatine is that it's a natural molecule to the body. It's in every single cell, tissue, organ in your system, and its job in the body is to generate and maintain strength and power. That's its reason for being, to maintain strength and power. It's in every single cell in the body. 95% of it, however, is in your muscle tissue because that's where we tend to use it the most. It powers up the muscles. It's good for strong muscle contraction, and it's important to help maintain strength and muscle contractions when you're using them over and over again. For instance, if you're working out at the gym, if you're playing sports, golf, tennis, anything like that, it keeps your muscles powered up in their high energy state, so they're strong and ready for action. Now, here's the key. This is so important for those of us, say, in our 50s, 60s, 70s. You see, we had lots and lots of creatine when we were young. We had oodles of this stuff. It was coming out of our ears. We had lots of creatine. Our bodies made a lot of it. But as we get older, like everything else, we don't do that as well, so we have less creatine in our muscles. Now, the good news is that hundreds and hundreds of human studies show that when you supplement with creatine, it goes to work, it goes straight to your muscles, it's absorbed easily, it pumps up the creatine in your muscle tissue, and you get stronger, you get more powerful. Not only that, it helps support memory and brain health, and it helps support the strength of your bones.
4: You know, we were talking before the show, and you were talking about how Olympic athletes have been using creatine for years to enhance their strength and performance. Tell me more.
5: Well, this creatine is the premier sports nutrition supplement. There's no question about that. You've used it. Bodybuilders know about it. Athletes know about it. Creatine is the premier sports nutrient. So you know, back 20, 25 years ago, the Olympic athletes and their coaches, of course, they knew about it. They knew it made you bigger and stronger and faster. They knew it was natural to the body. It was supposed to be there. But they were a little bit afraid to supplement with it because they were afraid it might be considered cheating, that it might be considered too much of an edge. But back in 1998, the International Olympic Committee, they came out, they officially confirmed that, I'm quoting here, creatine can be used by athletes to enhance their performance. And now it's not just for athletes anymore,
4: right?
5: Because the studies are plainly showing that for adults, for people in their 50s, 60s, 70s, this stuff is amazing. And Purity has this incredible new formulation. We call it EverStrong because that's exactly what it does. It helps you get stronger and stay stronger with hundreds of human studies to help you. And it's the purest form of creatine money can buy. The stuff from Europe, this stuff is fantastic.
4: And we should point out that it's naturally occurring in red meat. But the problem is, in order to get the amounts that are going to benefit you, you'd have to eat large amounts of red meat.
5: You'd have to eat like 4 pounds of red meat a day.
4: Most people aren't going to do that.
5: Right. So what about vegetarians?
4: They can be creatine deficient.
5: Exactly. When I have a vegetarian that comes in here and they're energy deficient, they don't feel the way they want to feel, and I put them on EverStrong, they notice the benefits almost right away because they've been so low on it.
6: Yep.
5: So if you're a person out there that's staying away from red meat, if you're staying away from meat in general, and you have more of a vegan-style diet, this is for you. You definitely want to add that EverStrong.
4: All right, so obviously this works with athletes, but you say creatine is going mainstream. There's a lot of studies are showing that folks in their 50s, 60s, 70s, and beyond, that creatine can be a cornerstone compound to help people stay strong, stay healthy, stay sharp, stay vital, right?
5: Oh, exactly. I mean, this is the ideal muscle-enhancing, strengthening, muscle-protecting nutrient for folks as we get older, 50-plusers like you and me. But let's go to a couple of studies on seniors just to show this. We'll do one on the guys and one on the gals, okay?
4: Right.
5: First on the guys. Love the title of this one. Creatine supplementation improves muscular performance in older men. Study done at several American universities. A group of men, get this, age 59 to 72. Hey, you know, we know that's not when people are known for getting stronger, right?
4: Right.
5: So this was just a one-week study. People need to understand that. That's how effective and rapidly this stuff works. It's just a one-week study. Get this. The guys on creatine, they put on 4 pounds of lean mass. That's muscle tissue for those that don't know that. It shows they built the muscles and they hydrated the muscles nicely. They increased the strength of their bench press. That's a chest press for people that don't know, by 7%. They increased the strength of the leg exercises they were doing by 15%. They could get in and out of a chair more times faster without using their arms. On top of that, they could generate more power on a stationary bike. This happened in 1 week. When I think
4: wow.
5: about that, yeah, it's really quite incredible.
4: All right, but what about the women out there? Did they get those kind of benefits too as well? Will it actually help women in their 50s, 60s, and 70s get stronger too?
5: Absolutely. Let's go straight to another study. Love the title on this one as well. Creatine supplementation improves muscular performance in older women, published in the European Journal of Applied Physiology. 30 women aged 58 to 71. Of course, they got either creatine or placebo. That's the way they do these things. Again, a one-week study. The women on creatine increased their bench press by almost 4 pounds. They increased their leg press by over 11 pounds, and they had better balance and agility. So 58 to 71 year old women, not only getting stronger, not only getting more powerful, getting faster with improved balance. Study after study shows that older folks that use creatine get amazing results. They get great results if they exercise. They get great results even if they don't exercise. They can lift more weight. They get faster. They get stronger. They get more powerful. Their muscles don't fatigue as fast. And get this. This is very important, especially for the ladies. You know that when women do resistance training, their bones get stronger as
6: right.
5: well, right?
6: Yeah.
5: You know, now, get this. When you resistance train with creatine, your bones tend to get stronger even faster. So an all-around win-win. EverStrong is going to help the seniors to feel better, feel stronger, more energized, more powerful, faster, and it helps protect your bones.
4: Talk more about how unique this exclusive EverStrong formula is from Purity Products. It even has a finished product clinically studied, which showed an increase in upper body strength and power. But tell me what's in it and why you like it so much. I mean, this is more than just creatine, right?
5: Oh, absolutely. I mean, EverStrong, this is a very comprehensive formula. I didn't want people to just feel stronger when they use creatine. You know, we're dealing with people in their 50s, 60s, 70s. I wanted people to feel more comfortable as well. So not only did I use the finest creatine money can buy, the stuff from Europe, the Pure creatine, I also added something called coffee berry extract. And coffee berry extract, a powerful antioxidant, stronger than blueberries and strawberries, helping to protect the muscles, helping to protect the brain, because we know our antioxidant systems aren't as strong as they used to be in our 20s and 30s. But I also added some vitamin D, because vitamin D, incredibly good for the muscles as well as the immune system and the bones. So this is an all-around win-win. You got your vitamin D, you got your fruit XB for your joints, you got your coffee berry extract for the antioxidant protection, and of course the finest creatine money can buy. Best of all, today it's free. Purity knows you're going to see these benefits. Hey, we're talking about strength. We're talking about power. We're talking about energy. We're talking about supporting thinking, bone health. This is a wonderful product. When you try it, you're going to love it. You're going to feel the difference, and it's fast. A week or two, you're going to feel more powerful. Purity wants you to have a free bottle. I know later in the show, you're going to give out that phone number.
4: Sure will. You know, we mentioned how great creatine works for women. Take a moment and share that story you told me before the show about the award-winning 70-year-old senior swimmer who uses Everstrong.
5: Right. Emma Karen, I'm looking at her picture right now. I printed it out for the show. 70 years old. This picture, she's got six medals around her neck. It's the 2015 National Senior Olympic Games. You know, she writes to us that she was getting a little tired during our workouts at age 70. Of course, she didn't have that same stamina, but she fortunately heard about our Everstrong formula. She started using it and almost right away was invigorated in her workouts and had more energy throughout the day. I'm quoting from her. She says, "I feel my investment in Everstrong was one of the best choices I ever made. It's always a morale booster when people think I'm 50. She looks fantastic.
4: Wow.
5: And I hear this stuff all the time. This isn't one of those vitamins, like a multivitamin. You take it, you don't really notice the difference. This is a substance that you can use to help get some of that youthful vim and vigor back, get some of that strength back. It's wonderful.
4: You know, Purity's given away a free bottle of Everstrong, but Purity products didn't stop there. In fact, you insisted that they also give away a free bottle of their B12 energy melts, which are great for instant energy. Now, I know that you love this combination. 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
5: Yeah, you know, when I think about creatine, when I think about Everstrong, I think about muscular energy. I think about muscular power, but it's all about energy and feeling great, feeling energized. And the next thing I think about when I think about energy is B12. When you think about energy, think B12. And the problem is for 50-plussers like you and me, we're not absorbing the B12 as well as we used to in our 60s, 70s, 80s. So when you supplement with B12, you tend to bump back up those B12 levels. And that's what Purity's B12 energy melts are all about. They're fantastic. They melt in your mouth. 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And you bump up those B12 levels. And that's great because B12 helps us make red blood cells, which carry oxygen to the tissues. Also, there's biotin in there for the hair, skin, and nails. So people love the B12 energy melts. 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
4: 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All right, so we were so busy at the top of the show. This Everstrong formula does so much for us. We haven't even touched on the incredible brain benefits. I mean, some of these studies you sent me are absolutely incredible. As you know, I'm very into nootropics. The anti-aging community has taken a keen interest in creatine, specifically the cognitive benefits of creatine.
5: Oh, absolutely. This is one of those areas where creatine really shines. You see, what we need to understand is that your brain, even though it's only 2% of your body's weight, it utilizes 20% of your body's energy. This is a very thirsty organ for energy. And just like your muscles soak up the creatine like a sponge, because this is a naturally occurring molecule in the body, it passes right through the blood-brain barrier. Your brain neurons soak it up like a sponge, and it increases your creatine phosphate reserves in your brain. So now, in your brain, you have more readily available resources to do what? To recharge those neuronal batteries to make more energy inside the brain. So basically, what do you notice? Well, your memory is supported. And scientists have done some amazing research here. They found that people that take creatine, it supports their memory. It actually helps the brain to utilize oxygen better. It supports memory in people that are sleep deprived. It's been shown to help people add numbers quicker and for longer periods of time without mental fatigue. Get this study. Just 5 days, 5 days of 8 grams of creatine supported mental tasks in subjects that were getting rapid fire questions. Scientists were asking them math questions and science questions over and over and over, and they found the folks on creatine didn't fatigue as quickly mentally. So this is amazing stuff. It's like a turbo booster for your brain. It's like a supercharger for your muscles. It recharges all your cellular batteries, so all of your cells, tissues, and organs have more readily available energy.
4: All right, Doc, I love that Everstrong appeals to athletes and people who want to get more reps in the gym, maybe get some extra power in their workouts. But you're also saying there's a big push in the nutritional community to encourage people in their 40s, 50s, 60s, 70s, and even 80s to leverage the power of creatine to stay fit, strong, and healthy. In fact, you say creatine is going mainstream. You know, I shared the story with you before. My mom, who's in her late 70s now, she's taking creatine. She works out a couple of days a week, 3 days a week. She goes to Nautilus, does the free weights because she's got osteoporosis. She wants to maintain her muscle mass, and she wants to make her bones stronger. And as you pointed out, creatine helps to do that. And then the other 3 days during the week, she'll go and she'll swim. Now, she's not trying to get big or strong or anything like that, but even at her age, creatine has benefits.
5: Oh, yeah. And what blows me away about that story, because you told me before, is that her medical doctor recommended creatine for her. And that just goes to show how much more mainstream this is. It's called Everstrong, and it supports the muscles. It supports your power, your strength, your speed. If you're an athlete, you're certainly going to love it. But even if you're not an athlete, you notice the difference. Let's go to another study, one more review study. This out of the journal Current Aging Science, December 2013. I thought this was very cool because the researchers looked at the body of research out there on creatine in seniors without exercise. They wanted to see what happens when seniors take creatine and they don't even exercise. So I'm quoting here, creatine supplementation without associated resistance training seems to enhance muscular strength, power, and endurance, increase lean body mass. For those that don't know what that is, they're talking about muscle, and improve the functional capacity of the elderly. They go on to talk about how it supports bone health as well, and then they finish with this, creatine supplementation without training in the elderly could potentially delay atrophy of muscle and improve endurance and strength. So here again, we see bottom line, creatine is very, very effective. It's going to help you to feel stronger whether you exercise or not. It supports your strength and power, your brain health, and on top of that, it supports your bone health. I mean, when you think about it, this almost sounds too good to be true, right?
4: Right. Yeah.
5: If you're a person that never heard about this and you're listening to us, you would think this sounds too good to be true, right?
4: Yeah.
5: But it is true. Hundreds and hundreds of human studies back up what we're talking about. You're going to love the benefits you get with this Everstrong formula.
4: That's incredible. Let me remind everybody, they can get a free bottle of the Everstrong formula today, plus the bonus bottle of B12 Energy Melts, just by calling us at 1-800-580-1175. You just pay for shipping. 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We'll give that number out again later in the show. But first, Dr. Levin, now listeners can only get Everstrong, this clinically tested creatine blend, from Purity Products, right?
5: Oh, absolutely. Yeah.
4: I know it combines the creatine with the vitamin D, the coffee berry, the fruit XB boron. And for those who don't know, talk about how these work so well together. There's a synergy, and it's also a great value, too. I know we have a free bottle today, but if you wanted to buy all of these things separately, it would cost a small fortune, wouldn't it?
5: Oh, absolutely. I mean, if you went out and bought the CreaPure creatine, that's the purest, finest creatine from Europe, if you bought that, and then you went out and bought a separate antioxidant formula and a separate joint formula and the vitamin D, that's going to cost you $80, $90, $100 a month. But you're not going to spend that today, not with Purity products. And you're not even going to spend half that. You're not spending $45.50 because today it's free. Your job is to be one of the first 1,000 callers and take it seriously. This stuff flies out the door on the big radio stations. Be one of the first 1,000 callers. You get your B12 energy melts and your EverStrong. You just pay $6.95 for shipping. We want to get it right out to you. We want you to try this out. We want you to be the judge for yourself. Don't take my word for it. Try it. Look in the mirror. Go to the gym. Lift some weights. Play. Do whatever you do. See if you don't feel better.
4: All right, let's talk about how you take this. You have these easy-to-swallow tablets, which are super easy to swallow. It also comes in a very refreshing cherry berry powder. So how do you like to take it? And can people just choose the tablets or the powder when they call in for the free bottle today?
5: Yeah, you can choose tablets or powder. I personally use both, you know, on my workout days or days I'm making a protein shake. On days I'm juicing, let's face it, juicing is becoming very big these days. So if you're doing something like that, the cherry berry powder is fantastic. You just take a scoop, dump it right into your juice, dump it into your protein shake, and that's a great way to take it. But if you don't do that stuff, I mean, the tablets are super convenient. They're small. They're coated. They're easy to swallow. It's wonderful stuff.
4: Now, I know you're chomping at the bit to tell us a little more about the study that Purity did on the EverStrong powder. They tested golfers, and
5: right.
4: Purity found out that not only were these golfers getting stronger and more explosive, but they were driving the golf ball, get this, 14 yards further. That's amazing.
5: I have such a big smile on my face right now. I'm remembering when the researchers came back and gave us this information. I mean, we were bouncing off the walls. This is so exciting. The researchers called this a seminal study in sports nutrition, and this is on our EverStrong formula, the product we're talking about right now, the EverStrong powder. So double-blind, placebo-controlled study, 30 golfers took the EverStrong powder for 1 month. No exercise, nothing different. Just took our EverStrong powder for 1 month. In 1 month, they were banging the golf ball 14 yards further. Not
4: wow.
5: only that, 6% more power on the bench press, more explosive. They could lift the weight faster.
4: Hold on. Guys spend hundreds of dollars on new clubs to drive the ball further.
5: So, Trevor, you can spend $500 on a driver and pick up 5 yards, right? This is 14 yards. People shouldn't just ho-hum about this or yawn about this. This is amazing because, let's face it, this was a golf study, but more explosiveness, more speed, more power. This should help all sports. So if you're a tennis player, if you're a jogger, if you're any kind of an athlete, this has ramifications across the board. But again, these golfers, 1 month on this EverStrong powder we're talking about today, banging the golf ball 14 yards further. Can you imagine? You get your bottle of EverStrong, you don't tell your buddies, take it for a month, and you go out and you're banging the ball 14 yards past them. They don't know what hit them.
4: Wow. All right, we just got a few minutes left here. I want you to recap this amazing story today about creatine, what you like to call the molecule of strength. Who needs it? And what about this double free bottle offer today with the EverStrong plus the B12 energy melts?
5: You know what? My one concern with this show is that literally it sounds too good to be true, right?
4: Right.
5: Like when I tell folks about EverStrong,
4: right.
5: I'm afraid they're going to think I'm making this up. It's not possible, right? You know, I know how you feel because 6, 7, 8 years ago when I started to read about creatine, I almost couldn't believe it. I said to myself, if it's really this good with an excellent safety profile, how come everybody's not using it? But I started to use it and I noticed some incredible benefits. It's just phenomenal. And it's as simple as this. You're going to get on the EverStrong, you're going to try it, you're going to get stronger, you're going to get more powerful. You can look in the mirror and see the difference. There's hundreds and hundreds of human studies backing this up. These aren't studies with a hamster in a lab somewhere. We're talking human studies. I call this stuff muscle fertilizer. It's that great. And of course, we didn't just add the CreaPure creatine. We've discussed that. We added the Fruit XB. Remember that? Joint health. We added the coffee berry extract, that phenomenal antioxidant that's more potent than blueberries and strawberries for powerful antioxidant protection. I added the vitamin D because it's so important across the board, great for bone health, but also for seniors, vitamin D so important for muscles, especially as we get older, for strength and coordination. So this is a very comprehensive formula. Again, this would easily cost you $80, $90, $100 to replicate on your own, but today it's free. And not only that, let's not forget about the B12 energy melt, because we're talking about energy here today. And when you think energy, you think B12. B12 is critical for making red blood cells to carry oxygen to the tissues. The biotin in there is great for the hair, skin, and nails. 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Be one of the first 1,000 callers. 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It's just $6.95. 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You're just paying for the shipping. 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It never happens. 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

0: I'm Paul Stevens, Fox News. Canada now vowing retaliation against a new round of 50% tariffs from the Trump White House. This after talks collapsed late yesterday.
1: President Donald Trump's import taxes will hit about 5% of what Canada ships to the United States every year. Now, that includes products that range from hockey sticks to tongue depressors. The countries sold each other $880 billion worth of goods and services last year. The tariffs were initially supposed to kick in at 12:01 a.m. Wednesday, but President Trump extended the deadline for 3 days to allow talks to continue, but the two countries still could not reach an agreement in time.
0: And that's Fox's Marianne Rafferty. Canadian Prime Minister Mark Carney blaming unfair last-minute changes to D.C.'s proposed terms. He says Canada will match the tariffs. President Trump heading to South Carolina, pushing for Republican Senate candidate Darlene Graham, the sister of the late Lindsey Graham.
2: Republicans in the Palmetto State, including the state's former Governor Nikki Haley, have raised concerns about Graham's readiness after she admitted at a debate this week that she wasn't well-versed on national security. President Trump has dismissed her response, saying she was only giving an honest answer. He wants voters to focus on what he says is at stake.
3: If we lose, you're going to lose your border. You're going to lose your tax cuts.
2: Meantime, Vice President J.D. Vance was in his hometown of Middletown, Ohio, trying to sharpen the administration's message on the economy.
0: Fox's Madeline Rivera in D.C. IndyCar making history this weekend with the inaugural Freedom 250 Grand Prix in Washington, D.C. The 250-mile race will send 25 drivers around a 1.7-mile street course, with the track running past landmarks, including the Washington Monument and the National Air and Space Museum. Championship leader Alex Palau headlines the field. The race, 1 p.m. on Fox. 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
6: Welcome back to Purity Products Radio. I am your host, Steve Summers. Before we jump in today, let me take a step back, because I remember this conversation like it was yesterday. I was talking to Dr. Neil Levin just a few years ago, and I asked him, I said, Dr. Levin, if you were stuck on a desert island, what key nutrients would you take? Because, you know, it's confusing for us. There are so many vitamins out there. What is the most important one? If you're like me, I don't want to take 10 to 20 pills a day. I just don't. So anyway, Dr. Levin said, Steve, we're working on this. A few years went by, and folks, here we are today. And on the show to talk with us about that, Dr. Neil Levin is here. He's a chiropractor, nutritionist, and high-level advisor to Purity Products. Dr. Levin, I remember that conversation. I do. Welcome back to the show.
7: You know, that's funny. I remember that conversation as well, and you weren't the only one who had asked me that. I've had so many patients over the years ask me just about that. Doc, you know, if you were stuck on a desert island and you could only have one thing, what would it be? Or, Doc, I don't want to take... I'm giving them five or six formulas. Doc, I just want one thing. And this super pill is the answer to that question. I brought that question back to Purity Products, and I said, look, this is getting unruly. I mean, I'm giving my patients a multi. I'm giving them fish oil and krill oil. If they're over 45, they need the CoQ10. Mm-hmm. All the multis are underpowered in terms of vitamin D, so I'm giving them vitamin D. The B12s and all these multis are wrong. Folks over 50, 60 can't absorb it. I'm giving them a B12.
6: Right.
7: And it was getting that they're walking out of here with a bag of pills and they're rolling their eyes at me. So I said to Purity, I'm like, guys, we got to come up with one super formula is what I called it. And they came back. It took them about a year to do it.
6: Wow.
7: And they came back with the super pill. And this is the answer. When I have somebody that says, I just want one thing.
6: Right.
7: This is what I give them, Steve, because this is the multivitamin. I'm talking about a world-class multivitamin. So, this is your krill oil. It's your fish oil. It's your CoQ10. This has got as much lutein, Steve, as an eye formula. A full 10 milligrams of a very high-end lutein. It's got the astaxanthin for the eyes. Wow. Steve, there's 2,000 international units of vitamin D. This has got the right B12 for folks in their 50s, 60s, 70s to give them that energy that they want. This is the answer. If you're only going to take one thing, hands down, the super pill is it.
6: Well, I remember the conversation very well. And to be fair, it had to have been one of those ding light bulb moments, right? I mean, this is actually huge, because there is no other multivitamin on the market, at least I know of, that does this.
7: Yeah. There is none. And, you know, it's like, what do you need to take? Let's check the boxes. What do people have to take? You have to take an omega-3, whether it's fish oil or krill oil.
6: Check.
7: I like both because that's just critical for brain health and heart health, visual health. It makes your skin look great. It makes all the cells of the body work effectively. According to a recent study, 98% of us are low in omega-3s, you must take an omega-3. That's in here. You have to take vitamin D. If you're above Atlanta, let's say, you have to take vitamin D because for the whole winter, you're not making any. And then if you slather on the sunscreen in the summer, you're still not making any. And vitamin D is critical for everything. It signals to a tenth of the human genome. It's important for muscle health, eye health, immune health, brain health, happy mood. You want to feel good? It's your vitamin D. You got to get that in there. The average Multi-Steve is going to give you 400 international units. That's a joke. The Super Pill has a full 2,000 international units.
6: That's huge.
7: Of vitamin D.
6: That's huge.
7: A meaningful dose.
6: Yeah.
7: And the list goes on and on. It's 100 milligrams of CoQ10. It's the right B12. So what I hear from my patients, that let's say they come in on a Monday and they're, you know, have some neck pain or back pain. I want to see them again later in the week. They come in and they're like, wow, doc, this makes a difference. This isn't like a regular multi where you take it and you hope it's going to work.
6: Right.
7: This is like, wow, I feel better. Once people start on the Super Pill, this is just something they get over and over and over.
6: Well, the way I view this, this is kind of a next generation new frontier of supplementation. It's where one simple pill that you have in your elite multi that you're talking about, an elite omega-3, you said, with krill oil and fish oil, and then you augment that with the cellular energizers like coenzyme Q10, talked about astaxanthin and lutein for the eyes and skin, and even ginkgo, which I don't think you mentioned, for brain health. Now, that is a great idea right there, because we get a little bit older, things slow down. Ginkgo is great for brain health. I mean, does this all surprise you that it's never been done before?
7: You know, I've always been surprised that it hasn't been done before, but you know, I don't get involved in the intrinsics, but when I talk to Jan over there at Purity, Jason over there, you know, this took them over a year to put together, because to get everything stabilized, because with the fish oil and the krill oil and then the multi, to make everything work just right wasn't easy. But then the benefits are so great. Let's go to this recent study. This is a recent, large, randomized study. This is on multivitamins.
6: This would be interesting. Right here.
7: The multivitamin they used isn't half the multi we're talking about right now. So this is a randomized, double-blind, placebo-controlled study performed by researchers, Steve, from Wake Forest University School of Medicine in collaboration with Brigham and Women's Hospital in Boston. That's an affiliate of Harvard. So very high-end study. 2,262 older men and women, average age 72. This was published in September 2022, so very recent.
6: Yeah.
7: What the researchers found was nothing less than shocking. They did the study over 3 years. They gave them cognitive tests at baseline. So that's thinking tests. How is this person thinking? Okay. Everybody was normal cognitively when the test began.
6: Mm-hmm.
7: Now, 3 years later, they redid the cognitive test. Some were on placebo, of course. Some were on the multi. The multivitamin slowed cognitive decline, Steve, by 60%.
6: No way.
7: You would have thought this would have been trumpeted from the hilltops, but you know what? The media, they love to come out and pan vitamins. So when God forbid a study comes out that doesn't show the vitamin did an amazing job, that's big headlines. Yeah. But this is major, and it's from Harvard. It's from Wake Forest, Brigham Young Hospital. It cut down cognitive decline by 60%. So that's just outstanding.
6: That's
7: amazing.
6: Let me
7: tell you something. The multi we're talking about here, the Super Pill, is order of magnitudes better. You know, just the nutrients are better. So you asked me about ginkgo before.
6: Yes.
7: So when you combine a multi with ginkgo biloba, which has wonderful support for the brain, along with krill oil and fish oil, incredible support for the brain, B vitamins, so important for the brain, and then you add our elite lutein, which has tons of brain benefits, along with skin benefits and eye benefits, this becomes just an outstanding brain formula on top of it being great for the heart and energy. The first thing people are going to notice is energy, but this is going to work. This is protecting your brain. We all want to age gracefully. The Super Pill is going to help you do just that.
6: You mentioned something a while ago, why it took a year to develop this. Purity Products has been around for 25 plus years now, so they don't do anything halfway. I mean, no. You put the components together and you want to make sure that it works. And when it does, you want to tell people about it, just like the Super Pill. It can deliver a multiple mode of action that goes way beyond just a basic multivitamin. And it boils down to what you like to call a difference maker in nutritional technologies. If you can, explain the savings here and why this is so advanced. Because I know savings is so important for so many people out there.
7: Wow, that is like such a great point. Because, you know, people used to complain about the sheer amount of stuff I would give them, right? Mm. But they were also rolling their eyes at my receptionist when she gives them the number for the cost of it. Because if you're talking about, if you go out and buy a very top quality multivitamin, and then you're going to get some krill oil and some fish oil, and you're going to get CoQ10, and the top selling CoQ10 brand is 100 milligrams. We have 100 milligrams right here. Mm-hmm. You're going to get an eye formula with 10 milligrams of a very good lutein. So I can't see doing it for less than, and you're going to get a vitamin D formula and maybe a high end B12.
6: Yeah.
7: I don't see you doing it for less than $200. And you know, the fact that since you're bringing up money, the fact that Purity is letting folks try a full 1 month supply of this for $9.95, I mean, that is really, you know why they do it, Steve?
6: Why?
7: Because they want people to try it. They know this is a superior product. They're not out to lose money, Purity Products. But in essence, when you get this, they're pretty much losing money, because I think the first 1,000 calls even getting free shipping. You'll yes. know that better than me. But I mean, between the shipping and the cost of the vitamin, they're out big money when someone gets one of these. But they know once people say, see, wow, this is really a lot better than what I was taking, they're going to want to continue.
6: You know, I think this is a good time to clarify how Purity can claim things like better joint comfort in just 7 days with a Purity Super Pill. Because, hey, let's be honest here. I mean, you can't get this benefit from a regular multi out there. It just doesn't exist. Characterize why adding the omega-3s to Purity Super Pill really leverages the science of these omega-3s from krill to reduce joint pain from exercise and activity in just 7 days.
7: This is a great study. This is double-blind, placebo-controlled out of the Journal of the American College of Nutrition. And Steve, this was done on only 300 milligrams of krill oil. It was a high-end krill oil, but it's 300 milligrams. Mm-hmm. We use 500 milligrams of krill oil, and we use something called phospho-boost krill oil. So what have they done here? They've taken out more of the sea salts, mm-hmm. and by doing that, they concentrate up the omega-3s and the phospholipids. And so this is a really, really good krill oil. So you're going to get this benefit and then some. So in this study, in just 7 days, the folks that had knee discomfort, and I think these folks, if I remember correctly, were in their 50s. In just 7 days, Steve, they were 28% more comfortable.
6: Wow.
7: And they didn't do anything different. They weren't exercising or using PT or taking NSAIDs. They added krill oil.
6: Right.
7: In 30 days, they were 38% more comfortable. Now, researchers didn't stop there. They checked their joint flexibility, their joint functionality, all improved. On top of that, they measured something called C-reactive protein, which is a marker of inflammation, and we want to see that go down. And in this study, the folks on krill oil, C-reactive protein moved nicely in the right direction, showing that not only were people more comfortable, more functional, but their blood levels of this substance, C-reactive protein, were improved. So all around, tremendous benefit. This happened in 7 days. So I can say unequivocally that if you have joint discomfort, especially knee joint discomfort, because mm-hmm. that's what this study was on, just krill oil seems to work just wonderful for making people more comfortable. So if you get this Purity Super Pill and you have the common aches and pains that come along with aging or overuse or being a weekend warrior, once you start to use this for about 7 days, you should feel more comfortable.
6: Well, this is a win-win, because if you take something and it's going to make you feel better, going to make your joints feel better, you're going to want to exercise and have more activity on top of that.
7: So that's universal. When I'm a chiropractor, so I see that all the time. They come in here, they're complaining, I can't exercise, I can't play golf, I can't play tennis, hiking's not comfortable anymore, I can't play with the grandkids, everything hurts. I'm going up and down the stairs, you know, whatever it is, and I start adjusting them. And once they feel better, they get back to doing the things they want to do. So, yes, any therapy, any intervention that's going to help folks feel more comfortable tends to make them happier. And when you're happier and you're more comfortable, what do? You want to get back to your life, whether it's tennis or golf or hiking or playing with the grandkids or shopping or just doing more things. And we want all our customers to get out there and enjoy their lives.
6: And I think, Dr. Levin, this is a perfect time to remind our listeners about the great news here in this special offer. 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I'll give out that number here in just a couple of minutes. Let's bring Dr. Neil Levin back online here with us. And as you're talking, I'm sitting here hearing this cash register going off. If I was to go out and swallow all 15 to 20 vitamin pills a day with somewhere between $200 and $300 a month, you've gone through this whole litany of things. But one of the things that you haven't mentioned just yet, you've checked off literally all of the boxes here, but you insisted that Purity include 100 milligrams of coenzyme Q10 in this formula. Now, that's for energy, right?
7: Yeah. Now, if you go to the average, big box store, club store, the best-selling CoQ10 has 100 milligrams of CoQ10. 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Mm-hmm. So we have 100 milligrams of CoQ10. 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
6: Okay.
7: When you eat some food, whether it's fat, carbohydrates, protein, the body takes those, it absorbs them, it brings them to the cells. Once in the cells, it gets into the mitochondria, and those are your little blast furnaces. That's where you turn food into cellular energy. Well, one of the linchpins to turn food into cellular energy is CoQ10. Mm-hmm. You need lots of CoQ10 to effectively make your food into cellular energy. Now, when you were 20, Steve, you made oodles of CoQ10. By the time you're 70, that number is cut in half. So when you look at a 70-year-old, they're not really moving like a 20-year-old, right? So but the question becomes, can you by orally ingesting CoQ10 in supplement form, bump your levels back up? And the answer is yes. But CoQ10, it's absorbable, but when you take it with krill oil, it goes up. It's much better absorbable. So maybe 4 or 5 times better absorbed.
6: Nice.
7: And that's what we have it. We have in this krill oil, fish oil matrix. Now, one other point in CoQ10, for those out there listening that take a statin drug, and a ton of folks over 50 are on statins. They're one of the best-selling drugs out there, and we're not going to pass judgment on statins here, But the point is, if you're using a statin to lower your cholesterol because your doctor told you to, one of the side effects of statins is myalgias, is muscle pain, is discomfort. I see this all the time as a chiropractor. Mm-hmm. Folks come in and they tell me about that. It's widely held belief is that one of the reasons people get these myalgias, these muscle aches and pains from statins, is because it lowers your CoQ10 even more. So if you're taking CoQ10, if you're taking a statin, it's going to lower your CoQ10. So if you're on statins, you absolutely want a multi that has CoQ10. You want to get that CoQ10 in there. The point is, isn't it nice to know when you're taking the super pill, this also becomes your CoQ10 formula in a very absorbable omega-3 matrix.
8: Exactly. And I'm so glad you addressed that because the energy factor in this is so vitally important. If you just join us, we're talking to Dr. Neil Levin with Purity Products. You know, one of the many ingredients in here that is a clinically validated nutrient is called lutein. Now, I know you mentioned that a little bit earlier. It's plant-based superfood from marigold flowers. It's really the centerpiece of basically every single eye or vision formula out there on the market. And you guys actually use 10 full milligrams in this formula. It helps with sharper vision, helps with macular health, glare reduction. I thought that was a little surprising, which is great when you drive at night. I mean, this is great for brain function too. So, I mean, when you consider how much is in the Purity Super Pill multivitamin, Dr. Levin, Purity Super Pill, I would say, 40 times more here? Is that right? That's a big deal.
7: It's funny that you say that because I was just looking at the supplement facts panel on the leading multi just now when you started asking me this question, mm-hmm. and they have a quarter of

0: from blue light. Blue light is a very big problem. Like if you're looking at your computer, like I am right now, mm-hmm. it's shining blue light in your eyes. Your cell phone, when you're outside, you get a lot of blue. You've heard of blue blockers.
1: Yes.
0: Those sunglasses, one of the things they do is block blue light. Too much blue light puts the kibosh on your sleep. So you're watching some TV or you're playing on your computer or your worst case scenario, you're bringing your cell phone to bed with you and looking at that, that's going to trash your melatonin and make it hard to sleep.
1: Yep.
0: Well, if you have enough lutein, it's almost like an internal blue blocker. It's protecting you from blue light. So, I mean, and it also boosts something called BDNF, that's brain-derived neurotrophic factor. What does that do?
1: It's memory, right?
0: That's actually the factor that helps your brain neurons grow and make new synapses. And so,
1: nice.
0: Yeah, I mean, lutein, great for the eyes, great for the brain, amazing skin benefits. You take lutein and it helps makes your skin look beautiful. So, yeah, this formula is just amazing. Imagine you take your multi, and you're going to get your multi now. You get your eye formula. You get your vitamin D formula. You get your CoQ10. And you get your omega-3 formula all in one. It's just three pills. They're soft gels, so they slide right down. Easy to swallow. And you're getting a month supply from Purity for $9.95. So that is, you know, this is one of those things you hear a lot of. You hear a lot of advertising these days,
1: right.
0: Steve. You really
1: do.
0: I guess I'm being an advertiser right now, but I'm really a doctor that's just talking to you like I would talk to any of the patients that came in here. I saw probably 20 people this morning. This is the way I talk to them. This is the kind of thing that you want in your corner. This is your foundational nutrient. And you want to take a little something else, you can. But you take this and you're pretty much covering 90% of the bases of what you need to optimize your health.
1: 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Dr. Neil Levin, let's have some fun here. I want to go to the mailbag. 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The FAQs, so to speak. I'll ask the questions. Give me a quick answer. Is the super pill easy to take?
0: 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Just mention it. Three pills. They're soft gels. They slide down easy. No one's going to have trouble with these.
1: Does the super pill have enough vitamin D? My doc said I need more.
0: 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Again, a regular multi out there is going to have 400 international units. We put a full 2,000 international units of a very absorbable vitamin D right in here, vitamin D3. This is your vitamin D formula.
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1: All right, here's a good one. 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
1: All right, I have issues with my knees and my joints. Can the super pill help that?
0: In 7 days, Steve, we went over it a little while ago, American College of Clinical Nutrition. In just 7 days, the folks with knee joint discomfort were 28% more comfortable. In 30 days, they were 38% more comfortable. So yeah, knees, I found in my practice, this is the kind of formula that just pretty much is very joint friendly.
1: All right, considering what we know about Purity Super Pill here, do you have any testimonials that you can share?
0: Oh yeah, I did pull four, just they're like the first few I saw here. This guy's got a fun name, Bebop from Lehigh Valley, Pennsylvania. He's in the age 55 to 64 bracket, rates at 5 stars. He says, best multi. I'm so happy switching to the Purity Super Pill.
1: Wow.
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0: the beach. I'm Pam Puso, Fox News. Ahead of Tuesday's runoff election, President Trump stumped in South Carolina for Republican U.S. Senate candidate Darlene Graham. She's facing GOP Representative Ralph Norman.
1: Look at the rallies. Look at what we have today. You have thousands of people standing outside, can't get in. They're standing outside, and we're not even really running. But we are running because we have to get Darlene and other people elected.
0: Joining the president on stage in Myrtle Beach, outgoing White House Press Secretary Karoline Leavitt.
2: President Trump, you are the most consequential and historic president in the history of our great country. And it has been the honor of my life to serve as your White House Press Secretary, sir.
0: Leavitt will continue playing a role within Mr. Trump's super PAC. A New York woman accused of planning an ISIS-inspired attack is under arrest.
3: The FBI affidavit paints a fuller picture of Jessica Bowie's alleged transformation into an ISIS supporter, with Bowie allegedly telling undercover agents she had gone from a little girl waving an American flag after 9/11 to having stickers depicting the falling Twin Towers. About 5 years ago, the suspect converted to Islam and adopted the name Aisha Saif. Police have not revealed whether she was recruited or traveled to the Middle East. Court documents detail how Bowie used the internet to spread ISIS propaganda, talking openly about jihad and encouraging others to join the Islamic State. The suspect creating over a dozen social media profiles to espouse anti-American messages, and many of her accounts were repeatedly suspended for violating platform rules.
0: Fox's Chanley Painter, Bowie allegedly told an FBI source posing as an ISIS facilitator that she wanted to help make explosives. 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
0: Trade negotiations are broken between the U.S. and Canada. As a result, the U.S. imposed 50% tariffs on billions of dollars of Canadian goods overnight.
15: President Donald Trump's import taxes will hit about 5% of what Canada ships to the United States every year. Now, that includes products that range from hockey sticks to tongue depressors. The countries sold each other $880 billion worth of goods and services last year. The tariffs were initially supposed to kick in at 12:01 a.m. Wednesday, but President Trump extended the deadline for 3 days to allow talks to continue. But the two countries still could not reach an agreement in time.
0: Fox's Marianne Rafferty, Canada is promising to retaliate. Another child safety trial against Meta kicked off in a federal courtroom this week. Here's Fox's Kristen Goodwin.
16: A former Meta safety engineer calling features like Infinite Scroll inherently unsafe for teenagers, telling a jury in Oakland features intended to minimize risks like quiet mode are designed to fail because most people don't turn them on, saying it's like you have to turn on the airbag every time you get into the car. California, Colorado, Kentucky, and New Jersey are leading a group of 29 states accusing Meta of deliberately creating features that lead to mental health harms, including addiction, of hiding the risks, and of collecting minors' data without parental consent. Meta has repeatedly pushed back against the allegations and argues it has a strong record of protecting teens. Kristen Goodwin, Fox News.
0: States are seeking platform changes and a financial penalty that could total more than $1 trillion. The NYPD is stepping up security for the U.S. Open, which begins tomorrow. Police will have specialized counter-drone teams, and for the first time at a major event, the department will have the authority to electronically neutralize unauthorized drones. Officials say there are no credible threats to the tennis tournament. I'm Pam Puso, and this is Fox News.
8: 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Investing in precious metals involves risk and may not be suitable for all investors. 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
11: 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I am your host, Walt Phillips, and this broadcast is brought to you by the Reagan Gold Group. Folks, I am glad you are here because I have a story for you today that stopped me in my tracks. It is breaking news out of Belgium. It involves an 18-year-old working a summer construction job, an old brewery cellar, a bricked-up wall, and enough gold to make headlines all over the world. 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The number is 90,000. And before we get into that story, grab a pen and write this number down. 1-800-702-2212. 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Fill out a few simple questions and somebody will be in touch with you right away. I'm going to say that number a few times today, so do not trust yourself to remember it. I want you folks to write it down. And one quick piece of housekeeping. I am not a financial advisor. I'm a guy who has been watching these markets, looking at the numbers, and connecting the dots for more than 20 years. I'm going to tell you what I see, and you can decide what makes sense for your own future. Now let's go to Belgium. On Tuesday, August 11th, folks, workers were laying sewer pipes at a former brewery property in Belgium. One of the workers was an 18-year-old student named Kobe there on a summer job. The crew broke through a section of an old cellar wall and found gold bars, coins, and nuggets. The discovery was reported at around 9 million euros, roughly $10.4 million. That is one hell of a story. But the treasure hunt is not what keeps me thinking about it. What keeps me thinking about it is the person who put that gold behind the wall in the first place. Nobody knows exactly who it was. Nobody has a receipt. Nobody knows exactly why they did it. But somebody made a decision a long time ago, and I'm going to take a piece of what I worked for, or rather what they worked for, and they're going to put it in something real. And then they sealed it away. And the world did what the world always does. It changed. The brewery changed. The people changed. Governments changed. Prices changed. Wars came and went. Entire generations lived their lives. And decades later, someone opened that wall and everybody knew what they were looking at. Gold. That is where the $90,000 question comes in. People have taken the reported amount of gold found in Belgium and run it backward using the old official gold price of $35 an ounce. That puts the gold's old price value in the neighborhood of $90,000. Now, I want to be accurate here. That doesn't mean, folks, that we know somebody paid exactly $90,000. We don't. There is no receipt. It is simply a way to picture the scale of metal that went behind that wall. But sit with the comparison because it is the entire reason we're talking about this. Imagine two envelopes sitting on a shelf many decades ago. In the first envelope is $90,000 in cash. In the second envelope is $90,000 worth of gold. Both represent the same hard work, the same sacrifices, the same years of getting up early, working through bad weather, paying bills, raising kids, making sure there was food on the table, fixing what broke, and trying to create a little breathing room for your family. Then you close both envelopes and don't touch them for decades. Now fast forward to today. You open up the cash envelope, and what do you have? You have $90,000 in cash. It may look like a lot of money, but it is still $90,000. It didn't turn into $10 million just because time passed. And more importantly, it will not buy anywhere close to what $90,000 could buy back when it first went into that envelope. A $100 bill still says $100 on it. The number never changed, but the life that $100 buys you changed a whole lot, folks. You know, with that, without anybody having to lecture you about it, you see it at the grocery store, you see it at the gas station, you see it when the property tax bill shows up, you see it when your grandkids tell you what the rent costs now, you see it when something in your house breaks and a repair that used to be a couple hundred dollars turns into a small crisis. The number on paper stays the same. The buying power does not. Now let's open the gold envelope, or rather the humongous gold reinforced envelope, folks. The Belgium hoard was reported at about $10.4 million. Not because somebody got lucky with a stock tip. Not because the gold was earning interest in a wall. It sat there, but while paper money lost buying power around it, physical gold carried value and increased in value through the decades. That is the difference between holding a number and holding an asset. If the person in Belgium had sealed up $90,000 in cash, they would have opened that wall to find $90,000 in cash. It would not be worth $10.4 million. It would not have carried the same purchasing power. It would be exactly what it was, paper with a number printed on it. The gold was different, folks. It was real when it went in. It was recognized when it came out, and it carried the weight of all those years in between. So let me put this to you as plainly as I can. If I put two choices in front of you, $90,000 in one chest or $10.4 million in the other, which chest are you choosing? That's not a trick question. Nobody picks the $90,000, right? And that is the point. The difference was not that somebody worked harder. The difference was the form in which that work was saved. One chest held paper and the other had held physical gold. Now bring that question home. If you build your own modest version of that chest with a portion of what you have saved, what could it look like 10 years from now? I'm not talking about 50 or 70 years. I'm talking about the next 10 years at a time when gold and silver are already moving and the people who study these markets see even more room ahead. Now, I'm not telling you to put a chest behind the wall, folks. I'm not telling you to turn your house into an old brewery basement either. I'm telling you that story because it asks a fair question. What part of what you have worked for is built to hold up when the world changes around it? Not every dollar, not all or nothing, not a dramatic move because somebody on the radio got loud for 30 seconds. I'm just asking an honest question. If that question's sitting with you, this is the time to act on it. 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Because once the Belgium story clicks, the next question's obvious. How would I even begin? Now, folks, this is where people make it harder in their own heads than it has to be. They hear physical gold and they picture somebody in a dark suit talking about vaults in Switzerland. They picture pages of paperwork. They picture a conversation where they're supposed to know every coin, every bar, every ounce, and every little code word before they're allowed to even ask a question. Folks, that is not how it works. There are two very simple doors. The first door is a direct purchase. Maybe you have savings. Maybe a CD matured. Maybe you sold something. Maybe you received an inheritance. Maybe you have cash that you have worked hard for, and you don't want every single dollar you own sitting in some paper system forever. You call, you ask what options are available, you decide what feels comfortable for you. 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That is door number one. Door number two is for people who say, Walt, most of what I've built is in retirement accounts. Maybe that's an IRA. Maybe it's an old 401k from a job you left years ago. Maybe it's a TSP from military, federal, or postal service. For eligible accounts, there may be a properly structured direct rollover into a self-directed precious metals IRA. 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Now, there's one more thing we have to talk about, because information is not usually what stops people. Waiting is. A few months ago, folks, I was making this case when gold was around $4,000 and silver was around $50. And I heard the same thing from people again and again. Walt, maybe I'll wait. Maybe it will come down. Maybe I'll see what happens first. And folks, since then, both metals have moved materially higher. Now, I'm not saying that because I need a pat on the back. I'm saying it because waiting is not always neutral. Most people who wait are not careless. They're trying to be thoughtful. They do not want to make a move at the wrong time, and I respect that. I have had people tell me, Walt, I'm not against gold. I just want a little more proof. I understand that instinct, and nobody wants to be rushed. But if what you need is information, get information. If you need to understand the two doors, ask about the two doors. Just don't wait for the whole world to agree before you act. By then, the easy decision is usually not easy anymore, folks. The person in Belgium did not wait for a newspaper headline to tell them the world was changing. They made a quiet decision with the information they had in front of them at the time. But there's a point where careful turns into frozen. And when something moves, people suddenly become more comfortable at a higher price than they were at a lower price. And that's always been crazy to me. That is what I have called the backwards brain. When the price is down and the news is ugly, people feel nervous. And when the price moves higher and everybody's talking about it, they feel safer. But that is usually the moment they are looking at a much different entry point. That is where the elevator picture comes in. Picture you're standing in a lobby. The elevator doors are open. Somebody says it's going up. Get in. And you say, I'll wait to see if it really goes up. Then it goes up. And now you're watching floor numbers climb, waiting for it to come back down so you can get the price you wanted before. And sometimes it does. Sometimes it doesn't, folks. But you're no longer making a decision from the same place you were when the doors were open. Now, I'm not going to sit here and tell you I have a crystal ball, but we're not flying blind either. For the last several episodes, folks, we have talked about people who live and breathe these markets, people such as David Hunter and Michael Oliver, some of the most brilliant minds in precious metals, calling for a major next leg in gold and silver. Hunter has publicly talked about targets as high as roughly $6,800 for gold and $180 for silver. By the end of this year, folks, Michael Oliver has been even more aggressive on silver, and JP Morgan has publicly projected gold at around $6,000 by year's end and around $6,300 going into 2027. Those are forecasts. They aren't guarantees, But look at the direction. Gold and silver have been moving north, not south. The analysts you've heard on this show are not calling for the metals to disappear. Major institutions are still putting out upside targets. Central banks are still buying physical gold at a record pace. So the question is not, can somebody hand me a perfect prediction? The question is, with the signals lined up the way they are, do I want to keep waiting while the train is already moving? The person who put gold behind that wall, folks, did not know it would become a $10 million news story. They did not know the future. They just made a decision before the future became obvious. Now, folks, the time to make this call is now. 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Now, folks, the Belgium story would matter in any era because it is about what lasts. But it's worth having this conversation now because the world is giving people plenty of reasons to think about what they own, what is paper, and what is real.

gold at elevated levels. Venezuela has been trying to recover their own physical gold that's being held abroad from them. Those are not people in tinfoil hats or gold bugs. Those are governments looking at a world full of paper promises and deciding they want some physical metal in their control. That does not mean you should copy every decision a government makes. It means you should notice the direction. The biggest players on earth do not keep every bit of their reserve in somebody else's paper promise. They want a piece of their reserve in something that is outside of that promise. That is the same question we started with in Belgium. What do you want in the envelope, folks? What do you want in your treasure chest? What do you want? What do you want holding a piece of the work that you've put in over your lifetime? And folks, then there are people such as Martin Armstrong, whose private cycle AI model with a 40-year proven track record, may I add, points to 2032 as a major turning point. In his model, and again, folks, this is not prophecy. It's not a reason to panic. You do not need him, a television personality, or anybody else to tell you that the cost of living has changed and the world feels less certain than it once did. But Martin Armstrong's model points towards a possible collapse in the next 5 years. You know, it's something to think about. You know, it's something to think about. And what matters is how you respond to it. You can ignore it. You can stay entirely in paper and not listen to anything that I'm saying and hope that every promise gets kept. Or you can take a little time and get the information and see whether it makes sense to a part of what you built into something physical. That is not radical. It's not dramatic. It's not the kind of decision the person in Belgium made decades ago before any of us even knew their name. And I want to make something clear before I close this out today, folks, or at least close this segment out. This is not an argument that every dollar you own has to be in gold or silver. This is not an argument that you stop living your life, stop enjoying your family, or spend every day staring at a price chart. It is an argument for giving yourself choices. When part of what you built is real and physical, you are not betting your entire future on one market, one bank, one retirement statement, one government policy, or one promise made by somebody you have never met. You have another piece on the board. That is why the two-door conversation matters. A direct purchase may fit one person. A properly structured retirement account conversation may fit another. Some people may decide that neither is right for them, and that's fine. But nobody should stay in the dark simply because that process sounds harder than it is. Now, folks, let me bring this home. That person in Belgium did not leave behind a prediction. They did not leave behind a white paper. They did not leave behind a spreadsheet full of complicated theories. They left behind gold. They left behind proof that some part of their work made it through the changing world around it. You have worked too hard to let confusion make every decision for you. You have worked too hard to hear a story like this, see what it is pointing to, and say maybe someday. Maybe a direct purchase is right for you. Maybe a retirement account conversation is right for you. Maybe the right move is simply to make a call and find out what you didn't know before. But the person in Belgium made their choice before the world changed around them. And that is the point worth holding on to if you don't take anything else from today. Nobody gets a map of the next 20 years before they have to make decisions in the present. Unless you're in the movie Back to the Future, folks. 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

0: old IRA, 401k, or TSP may be eligible for a precious metals IRA conversation. And folks, I will tell you this, a lot of people think that there's no possibilities for them at all, and they think they're completely closed off to this conversation. 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The information is free. 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Folks, I am Walt Phillips. Please do not go anywhere. As usual, Carl joins me in segment two, and we're going to talk about the Belgium story, the two doors, why people wait, and how to get the information you need, as well as a bunch of other questions that I have for him. Make sure you stay tuned. This is The Gold Show, and we will be right back.
1: Supreme Court says President Trump can continue building his White House ballroom. For now, Monica Alba has details.
2: Chief Justice John Roberts pausing a lower court order that said work on construction above ground needed to stop by midnight tonight. But the fight's not over. The court's decision lets work go on while it considers next steps. Unclear when a final ruling will come down.
1: The lower court's injunction had been set to go into effect Saturday. Trump claims the ballroom project is a matter of national security. The federal government is finalizing a plan to slash Colorado River water supplies in the Southwest. Details from Jim Forbes.
3: The plan was signed Friday by Interior Secretary Doug Burgum. The three lower basin states will reduce their water allocation from the river by 21% in 2027 and 2028. The potential cuts could nearly double in the following years. Arizona and Nevada warn any plan to double the cuts after 2028 would devastate their economies.
1: I'm Lisa Taylor.
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0: All right, folks, we are back. And, folks, what a first segment we had. We started that with the story out of Belgium. An 18-year-old worker and his crew break through a cellar wall at a former brewery property. And behind that wall, they find the reported 9 million euros worth of gold, bars, coins, and nuggets. Something physical that sat there while the world changed around it. And the reason that story hits me so hard is simple. The wall came down, and the gold was still gold. That is the point of this show. That is not about chasing one day's price action. It is not about being scared by a headline. It's about asking what still matters after the headline changes, after the rules change, after the world gets more complicated than it was when you were balancing a checkbook at the kitchen table. 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You just have to be willing to get the information. 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No more waiting. The call is free. The information is free. There is no commitment, no pressure, and no downside to asking good questions. You can call and say, I heard Walt on the radio. I want to understand a direct purchase. Or you can say, I heard Carl on the radio. I want to understand whether an old IRA, 401k, or TSP may have an option. That's all you have to say. Real quick, folks, again, before I bring Carl on, I'm not a financial advisor. I am a guy who studies this every day and brings you what I believe matters. And now, as usual, folks, I have somebody here who talks to real people about physical gold and silver every single day. All right, guys, without further ado, you know what time it is. It is time to introduce Carl. Carl, as always, thank you for being here with me, brother.
21: You're welcome. Thanks so much for having me.
0: Absolutely, Carl. And listen, Carl, I want to do things a little differently this time. I have a few extra questions that I want the audience to hear from you. Not a long speech from me, but your real take from the conversations you're having every day. So you ready to jump in with that, Carl?
21: Let's make it happen.
0: Awesome. Awesome. So, Carl, I opened the show with that Belgium story, the gold behind the wall. The world changed, the property changed, people came and went. And then decades later, it was still there, still recognized, and still valuable. Now, I'm not saying people should bury a box in the yard, but I'm saying that there's a lesson in it. And, you know, what is a story, you know?
21: It's even more valuable. It's even more valuable.
0: Right. Absolutely. I mean, basically the question is you know, what do you think the lesson lands so hard with someone who spent a lifetime working, saving, and trying to leave something meaningful behind?
21: Well, it's simple. I mean, look at this scenario you talked about in Belgium. I mean, literally those metals have been sitting there for, you know, decades upon decades and doing nothing but gaining value.
0: Right.
21: You know, I mean, listen, it's about putting yourself in something that's going to help you grow what you have and not let it just sit there and do nothing. I mean, unfortunately, there's too many products out there that, yeah, they go up, but then they also come back down. You know, I mean, this week I've heard from so many people. It's been really a very interesting week, and everybody keeps saying the same thing. It's like, yeah, the markets have gone up. It's great. But as quick as they go up, as quick as they could go down. I mean, I've heard that from people from coast to coast. I mean, I probably talked to a couple hundred people this week, and literally everybody keeps saying the same thing. And it's been crazy that, you know, that's hitting home with folks because they know what's going to happen. I mean, listen, you can't keep doing the same thing over and over. You can't have the, you know, the markets doing what they're doing. I mean, unfortunately, the thing is going to crash, whatever you want to call it. I mean, and those are healthy. They need to happen to markets, folks. It's okay. But you don't have to be a loser and have to wait years to get your money back either. If you position yourself properly, you're in a position where you can keep growing your portfolio no matter what the equities markets do if you have yourself properly diversified in precious metals. I mean, you know, if you talk to any of the big financial advisors out there that know what's really going on, they're all going to tell you the same thing. You need to have metals in your portfolio and, you know, not paper, not ETFs, not miners. You know, I mean, I get people all the time that call me and tell me, hey, Carl, you know, I got miners. Is that okay? I go, well, that's like saying, man, you know, I own stock in Smith and Wesson, but do you own a gun?
2: Right.
21: You don't own anything. It's a company. They can mine all the gold and silver in the world. If they don't turn a profit, you haven't made any money.
2: Right. Well, Carl, let's make this real simple, man. And this is question two for you. If there are people listening right now who have never bought an ounce of gold or silver in their lives, they may be interested, but in their head, they've built this whole thing into some complicated process with paperwork everywhere, mysterious coins, and a big decision that they have to make in 30 seconds. Walk them through a normal first conversation that you would have when someone says, when someone calls Reagan and says, Carl, I have cash savings. I would like to understand how I can buy some physical gold and silver directly.
21: Well, the first thing I always ask everybody is why? What are you looking to accomplish? This is your money. This isn't mine. It's not Reagan's. It's nobody's. It's yours. What are you trying to accomplish with your funds? That's the first thing I always ask. And then the next thing is in that conversation is what questions do you have?
2: Right.
21: You know, I don't pressure anybody. It's real simple. This is your money. You reached out to us. Let us be able to give you the information you need. I mean, listen, there's a ton of sources out there. There's a lot of great people out there. But there's also a lot of people that aren't so great, you know, and people that give people a lot of misinformation. So you got to be very careful who you're listening to, especially on the radio. There's a lot of people on the radio that are spouting off a lot of things while they're screaming into the microphone like a lunatic and, you know, just straight out lying to folks. So really what it comes down to is you got to know who you're working with and work with somebody that's going to shoot you straight, give you the facts and let you make that decision because this is your money, not ours. For you to make a decision on what you want to do. You know, that being said, I mean, the process is so simple. You know, I mean, if it's a cash transaction, you wire us the money or send us a check, we send the metals to you. If you don't want to hold them, you can set up an account. We'll help you do that at the depository and, you know, you can hold your funds there. You know, if you want to do an IRA rollover, that's easy. I mean, we have a team here in house and, you know, they're great. They'll hold your hand from start to finish and make it simple and easy. I mean, it takes about an hour on the phone over a couple of week period. So this isn't anything that's going to be time consuming or hard or difficult. And, you know, people, one of the biggest things I get from folks is, well, I've never done this. You know, I don't know anything about gold and silver. And I always laugh because I say, do you know everything about the stock market?
2: Right. Right.
21: I mean, the stock market's a heck of a lot more complicated than buying some gold or silver coins or bars. You buy it, you hold it. It goes up in value. You made money. Pretty simple. Pretty straightforward. That's why they can call it a boring, conservative, safe haven investment. That's why people do this. So don't sit on your hands. Don't be that deer in headlights. Do something to protect yourself. I mean, it's, you know, things can't keep continuing the way they are. They can't just keep going up and up and up and up. It just, it's not, you know, it just doesn't make sense. It's not possible. There will be a correction or a crash. And when it does, that's when gold and silver really, you know, shoots out of the gate. But the reality of it is even though metals have done well throughout the years, you know, as the markets have done well, gold and silver still continue to go up.
2: Right. Yeah, I mean, listen, folks, if you're agreeing with Carl right now and you're understanding and for lack of better terms, folks, vibing with what he is saying, don't just sit there and say, I will call after I hear the rest of the show, or I'll call next week, or I'll call next month. No more waiting, folks. Call the Reagan Gold Group, 1-800-702-2212. You can ask for Carl directly. I say this every week, folks. Carl is a very busy man, as he's explained himself. If he cannot pick up the phone, somebody will be there. Carl will get back to you. He is able to answer hundreds of calls a day because the man never stops working. And Carl, listen, that leads me to my next question for you, man. And let's pivot from the cash buy to the person whose first thought, you know, is, I understand the direct purchase, but most of my money is tied up in an IRA, a 401k from an old job, or a TSP. I know you have a lot of veterans, Carl, federal employees, postal workers, retirees that listen. So, Carl, I want you to explain the first conversation. Like, you know, what does someone need to ask? What determines whether the funds may be eligible for a direct rollover into a self-directed precious metals IRA? And how does Reagan help a listener understand the process without making it feel like a mountain of paperwork for him?
21: Well, I mean, first off, yeah, those are all, you know, huge points there. So, you know, to kind of touch on all those, first off, you know, either if it's from a previous place of employment, even if you rolled it into a current 401k, but it's from a previous job, you have the ability to do a qualified rollover. It's a non-taxable event. So if you got an IRA, a 401k, 403b, TSP, any of those three-letter, you know, acronyms for a retirement account, you have the ability to do something with it and put yourself in a position of growth and stability. I mean, it's that simple. You know, I mean, people come to us all the time. It's really, they just don't want to lose the hard money that they built up. That's really the thing I hear from people continuously. It's like, listen, I worked so hard for this money. Yeah, the markets have made me money over the years, but you know what? I'm just not comfortable letting it sit there anymore. I don't want it to sit in the US dollar. I want it to literally be in a physical asset that at some point in time, if I choose to, I can have it in my hand. I can hold it in my, sock drawer, or a safe in the house, or buried in the backyard, or whatever it might be. They just want to have, you know, something that's real, you know? So the reality of it is to do the process, it's simple. We have a team here, you know, like I said, they're going to hold your hand from start to finish in regards to it. It's as simple as, you know, just your name, your address, your beneficiary info, and then calling over to the custodian. So this is not difficult. It just takes a little bit of time just for, you know, these custodians to send the funds over. But, you know, what it comes down to is putting yourself in a position where all your eggs aren't in that same basket. And that's probably the other biggest thing I get, besides the fact that people that want to make sure their money's there when they need it, they just don't want all their eggs in one basket. They want diversity, but the reality of it is, you know, these financial advisors and, you know, bank folks are never telling you about stuff that they don't sell. You know, people tell me all the time, oh, I got a diverse portfolio. I'm in stocks. I'm in bonds. Great. You're still in paper. It's all based in US dollars. You don't have diversity. You may have different types of assets in your portfolio. But, you know, I mean, there's a reason why people call me all the time and say, Carl, what can I do to get it into something physical, something real? And that's what people are coming to us for. They want real money. So, you know, like I tell them, it's up to you to make that decision. Here are the different options. You know, I'm here. I talk to people. Like you said, I talk to people all the time. And the reality of it is I'm talking to these folks to give them their options. I'm not here to tell you what to do. I'm not a financial advisor. I'm not here to tell you what to invest or what to sell or what not to sell. I just have given you folks the, you know, information at each stage in the process. So you know what's available to you to do this. And then you make the decision you're most comfortable with. And that's always what it's about.
2: Now, Carl, listen, it's perfect you said that, man, because I want to go one layer deeper. Because listeners hear gold and silver, like what you just said about owning something physical, and they hear gold and silver together all the time. And I want to break that down in normal human language. So when people hear you or myself say gold and silver, gold and silver, gold and silver, some people may be wondering whether they're the same thing, Carl, whether one is for one purpose and one is for another, or whether they need to know every technical detail before they even begin. So when you sit down with someone, Carl, when someone who is looking at physical metals for the first time, how do you help them think about the roles of gold and silver and how they each play? And why is it more important to start with their goals and comfort level than to chase whatever metal they that had the louder headline that day or week, you know?
21: Well, I mean, here's the thing. Well, it really what it comes down to is, like I've said this, you know, I think a couple times already. I mean, this is about comfort. This is here to help all the folks that are listening that want to do this. It's helping. It's here to help you sleep better at night. It's that simple. You know, I don't want to keep you up at night. This is here to help you sleep better at night because you have a physical, tangible asset in your portfolio that's done extremely well throughout the years and essentially is just going to give you some stability and, you know, more growth potential than what you have. That's first off. Second of all, I mean, it just really comes down to what people are looking for. I mean, obviously both metals are precious metals. When people say gold and silver, yeah, they kind of just group it together. But the reality of it is they are two different assets. Gold is going to be a little bit less volatile than the silver, but the silver, there is a lot more upside because it is getting harder and harder to mine, and it's used so much in the commercial space. I mean, unfortunately, gold's great, but it just got too darn expensive, unfortunately, you know, so that's why they're not using it in these, you know, TVs and iPhones and all this stuff. I mean, you know, if it was so cheap, they'd be using the stuff. But, you know, I mean, the reality of it is both assets have, you know, some different uses, but in the end, they're both still great investments. And that's the most important thing. Yeah, there is a little bit more growth potential in the silver market based on some of the headlines from, you know, Bank of America and Forbes and some of these guys. But the reality of it is both have done extremely well. And, you know, if all these experts and economists and big boy banks are right, they're both going to continue to do very well. And, you know, I don't see a slowdown in that market. I mean, I don't know how it could with $40 trillion in debt. I mean, who's going to pay that back?
2: I don't know.
21: How is that money ever going to get paid back?
2: Not me, Carl.
21: No, I'll tell you that one. Not me yeah. either. I mean, like, how is that getting paid back? I mean, that's a lot of money.
2: Yeah.
21: Yep. You know, I mean, and all it is they're taking the taxpayers' dollars and, you know, spending it foolishly and frivolously. You know, I mean, it's time to take it back. I mean, listen, if people that are listening, if they're following the gold and silver markets, they can see clearly all the central banks throughout the world and the governments that are buying gold and silver at a, you know, record pace. And why are they doing it? I mean, not because they feel like having, you know, pretty coins or bars that are shiny in their possession. No, they want stability. They want to protect their country. They want to protect their assets. I mean, you know, if you look at it, I mean, you got guys that are buying gold and silver that never bought before or never at this level. I mean, it's absolutely crazy what's going on. What was it last week? Korea for the first time in, what was it, 13, 14 years, something like that they bought metals?
2: Yep. Yep.
21: Yeah, I mean, there's a reason why everybody is doing this. And I always tell people, if it's good enough for the government, why isn't it good enough for us?
2: Yeah.
21: Because, I mean, you know, they're always watching out for themselves first.
2: Yeah.
21: Everybody knows that.
2: Carl, the BRICS nations are positioning, for the folks at home that don't know the BRICS nations, Brazil, Russia, India, China, and South Africa. They're all positioning right now. The big boys are positioning. Everyone in the world is buying gold. And Carl, you know, that leads me to my last question. We only have a few minutes left, so this has to be a quick one, but it's probably the most important one. And sure. This is for the listener that's been with us for a few weeks or a few months, Carl, and maybe they've enjoyed the show. Maybe they've been telling their spouse, hey, this guy Walt makes sense. This guy Carl makes sense. Maybe they wrote down the number and they have it sitting on a notepad by the phone, but they haven't called. Not because they're not interested, but because life gets busy. They're worried it will be complicated because they don't want to feel pressured, or maybe they think they need to know more, or they need to have permission to ask a question. What do you say to that person, Carl? What happens when they make the call, and why should they stop putting it off?
21: Well, there's no reason to wait. Why wait? We're not getting any younger. I mean, listen, everything. Look at 08. People went home from work on a Friday, came back to work on a Monday, and lost a ton of their money, and it continued for months and months afterwards. I mean, you have to be proactive, not reactive. It's simple. Get it in your portfolio, set it, forget it, put yourself in a position where you're safe, your money's there when you need it, and you're in a good space. That's all it comes down to. You know, there's no reason to wait. What are you waiting for? I mean, I get people all the time tell me, you know, I'm going to time the market. I go, oh, really? That's great. Where did you get your crystal ball?
2: Yeah.
21: I mean, you can't. I mean, so what do? You have to protect yourself and you have to do something now. I mean, there's no reason to wait. You know, I mean, listen, in regards to spouses, and I talk to spouses all the time, most of the time what I found is they've just gotten misinformation. Mm-hmm. They heard from a guy's friend's brother-in-law's neighbor's cousin told him that he heard from a guy about gold or, you know, a gal about silver. I mean, it's just misinformation, folks. Give us a call. Ask the questions. A conversation never heard. It's a simple conversation. Just here to give you information. You want to do something? Great. You know, no harm, no foul. I mean, it's real simple. We have a great team here. You know, feel free to ask for me directly. I'm take calls all day long. And, you know, if I'm not available, ask them to transfer to my voicemail. I'll call you right back. But we got a great team here. We'll answer all those questions and go from there. You know, I mean, it's pretty simple and easy. You know, I mean, our cash transactions, our minimum purchase size is $10,000. IRAs are $25,000. You know, it's just a small portion of most folks, you know, portfolio if they've worked their whole life and saved. Do something to help protect that. Quit insuring your house and your car and your health and not your retirement. That's what I got to tell folks. I'll leave it at that. Don't, you know, you insure everything else. Why are you not insuring the, you know, money that you may need to fix your roof or your health or leave something to the loved ones? I mean, protect that.
2: Listen, folks, Carl, well said. 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Tell them that Walt sent you. Tell them that Carl sent you. Ask for Carl on the phone. Ask about a direct purchase. Ask about a possible retirement account rollover. Ask the questions you have been meaning to ask. It is a free call. There is no pressure. There is no commitment. But there's no reason to keep putting it off.
0: Because putting off what you can do today will never help you tomorrow. With that, folks, that's all the time that we have this week for the Gold Show. I'll be right back here next week along with Carl. I'm excited to see you all. And with that, this has been Walt Phillips. This has been the Gold Show, and I will see you all very soon.
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26: On the campaign trail, I'm Paul Stevens, Fox News. President Trump heading to South Carolina to push for Republican Senate candidate Darlene Graham, the sister of the late Lindsey Graham.
27: Republicans in the Palmetto State, including the state's former Governor Nikki Haley, have raised concerns about Graham's readiness after she admitted at a debate this week that she wasn't well-versed on national security. President Trump has dismissed her response, saying she was only giving an honest answer. He wants voters to focus on what he says is at stake.
28: If we lose, you're going to lose your border. You're going to lose your tax cuts.
27: Meantime, Vice President J.D. Vance was in his hometown of Middletown, Ohio, trying to sharpen the administration's message on the economy.
26: Fox's Madeleine Rivera in D.C. is circuit court, rather a court cuts the $50 million judgment against Alex Jones over falsely labeling the Sandy Hook killings as a hoax.
29: The judgment was over the InfoWar founder's public pronouncements that one of the deadliest mass shootings in the United States was a hoax. The Texas appellate court decision to reduce it to about $6 million was unanimous. It has no bearing on a separate $1 billion plus judgment against Jones in Connecticut. The punishing financial verdicts forced Jones into bankruptcy and forced him to leave the InfoWars platform. Gary Baumgarten, Fox News.
26: The family of the late Irina Zarutska is suing the city of Charlotte and a private transit security contractor 1 year after her fatal stabbing on board the city's light rail system. The lawsuit alleging systemic failures, quote unquote, including inadequate security staffing and lack of fare enforcement. The family claims no security guard was on board the train when Zarutska was killed. The city says it's not commenting on active litigation. 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
8: Saturday is bringing some sunshine, clear skies, a slight chance for some rain. 110 for your daytime high with an overnight low of 90 degrees. For the Fox 10 Weather Experts, I'm Ashley Loessa.
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0: very clear morning out this morning, and don't see those clouds. Hopefully they come back. Yeah, it's been a little hot. No, it's been real hot, and that just kind of happens. But who knows? We're going to get through it. You know, it's not that much longer. It's looks like we got a warm forecast. Monday's going to cool off down to 103 or 4. So that's a good deal. Anyway, here we are in fall. It doesn't seem like fall, but this is fall planting season. Let me correct that. So here in the desert, especially down in Yuma, where we grow lots and lots of vegetables, now is the time the soil is being tilled and prepped and planted even soon to have all the things like broccoli, cabbage, cauliflower, and kale. So it is a time to get out and turn a little soil. It's a good time to get out. And if you want to fertilize desert trees or palms, you want to get a lot of growth. You know, the days are still long. They're going to get some of the most growth of the year between now and the middle of October. So it's a big time to fertilize those kind of guys. Citrus and everything, we're probably as soon as this heat breaks, which looks like it's about a week or so, which is right on time with our, you know, holiday schedule. We're going to be fertilizing again on Labor Day. So be a good time to do that. And just a good time to get out and plant desert plants. You know, if you want to plant things like Palo Verdes or ironwoods or mesquites, you're going to gain a lot by planting now. You don't really want to hold off on those till October. On the other side, if you're going to plant roses, forget about it. You know, roses, October's the time. Anyway, we're here with the Whitfield Nursery Garden Show. We're blessed with the presence of lovely Jazz. Yes, she's here. She's smiling. Give her a call. The number is 602-260-5394. 260-KFYI. We can talk about what to grow, how to grow it, where to grow it, why you would want to grow it at all. And all different kinds of styles and different kinds of things to do. You know, we had our, we would call our shade conference for the Nursery Association. A lot of the cities are involved and architects as well yesterday. And it's a fun group that gets together and we talk about, you know, how we're doing different things and what to do. And a lot of the different nurserymen are there from the wholesale and retail and all different kinds of levels and get to run into a lot of friends and family there. But, you know, it's an enjoyable time to see all the different ideas and concepts and ways we have. They have water conferences on how to irrigate so we can, you know, save water and what to plant. And we were talking about, you know, our water cutbacks here and, you know, really saving 20% of your yard for many of you should be pretty easy. You know, it's really an educational factor, you know, how we water, how we apply the water, where the water goes. And those make all the difference. And saving 20% at home is pretty real for many of us. If you're not watering correctly, it's an easy fix. You know, a few basic watering rules is that, you know, trees and shrubs need water down 2 to 3 feet deep. Lawns want water a foot deep. So when we water, we have to water for a long time. Or we have to put the water on, you know, quickly in a small area where it can flood and go down. You know, flood irrigation, you know, you think about it, is really pretty effective. You know, if you have a flood irrigated lawn here in Phoenix and you get, say, 6 inches of water in your yard and you get that much water every 2 weeks for, you know, probably half the year effectively, you're putting about an inch of water plus per week on your lawn. And whether you put it on with that flood irrigation, you put it on the sprinklers, it's exactly the same thing. The flood irrigation will go down to a depth of about 2 to 3 feet. And with your sprinklers, if you put an inch of water at a time, it'll go down to a foot. But the most important thing is the frequency. So after we water, when we water our lawn, we want to put an inch on. If we have slopey, runny lawns and things, we're going to have to put it on and more. We want an application, but want to do it all the same day. Once we get our inch of water on, we want to let the ground die out. So most soils in the valley are going to be watered this time of year about once a week. You know, if it's real rocky or light, maybe once, you know, every 3 or 4 days. If it's going to be heavy clay, maybe get away with every 10 days or 2 weeks. But get an inch of water on, folks. Go out and put a calibration device. Measure your water when you water. Put on enough to go a foot deep and then shut it off. Let it get dry in between. Well, it looks like the phone's filled up, so I better go to work. Barbara in Glendale, good morning.
1: Good morning, Brian. How are you?
0: Great, Barb. How are you?
1: Good. I have a beautiful, or I had a beautiful arborvitae that I bought 15 years ago from you until last winter when I had the landscaper trim just a little bit off the sidewalk. Mm-hmm. And now it is, I've treated it all year with, I did a couple of doses of disease control, a little bit of light fertilizer, but it's turning brown from the inside. and it's getting very sparse. But when I tell you, it was a specimen. It was the most beautiful tree. Well, I can't afford to lose it.
0: Okay, so Barbara, in general, arborvitaes are pretty darn hardy. You know, the varieties, that some varieties don't take our heat, but if yours has been there for 15 years, it's the right ones. So it's not going to change much in the summertime. It's not going to grow in the summer. It's going to grow in the fall. And as far as irrigation, they don't need to be wet. Where do you live? What cross streets?
1: 59th Avenue and the 101.
0: Okay. So so up in Arrowhead, your soil's pretty good. So it retains moisture pretty well. You should be able to water it once every week to 10 days and be plenty of irrigation. When you water it, you want to get the water down to a depth of a couple feet. So do you water with a bubbler or a hose, or how do you water?
1: It's on irrigation, but I've been watering it with the hose to make it a little bit more controlled for me.
0: How often do you run your irrigation?
1: And we're running it every 4 or 5 days because I'm on a hill.
0: Okay, so you're up on the hill there where it's rocky?
1: Yeah.
0: Okay, so if you're up the hill and it's rockier, that's great. That extra irrigation with your drip's perfect. If you'll water it once a week different, that's plenty. No more than that will be required. Okay. Do you have a well around it so the water goes straight down and run off?
1: Yes.
0: Okay. Yep. So there's not much you could have done for it this summer anyway. Summertime is not when their arborvitaes are going to grow, but the fall is when they really kick in. What I would recommend that for a fertilizer for that's going to last for a long time and it's going to green it up over the winter would be like some Milarganite. And you can buy Milarganite, put it around the base of it, water it in. It's really balanced, mm-hmm. and it's got everything it needs to grow and fill back in. The dead portion on the inside that you're seeing now, you probably didn't see before, that's only going to shed off. It's not going to put out any new growth on the inside. But the outside portion should fill back in nicely this you know, fall and winter and be very attractive again by spring.
1: I hope so, because it was the tree of the area.
0: Arborvitaes are a pretty wonderful plant. And I'm pretty quite sure that it'll come back out. But don't expect anything much for the next, you know, month. But starting in October, it should start to grow and fill in more. But put it on now. It takes it a long time to work, and it doesn't burn. So when you put the Milarganite on it, how tall is it, 10, 12 feet?
1: It's about 15.
0: 15, okay. So you can put on about 15 pounds of Milarganite underneath it.
1: Oh, wow. Okay.
0: Okay. So that it's real low nitrogen. It's slow release, but spray it all the way around underneath it. What's great in your rocky soil is it won't leach through, but don't expect miracles right away from it. It's going to really start working about the middle of October.
1: Excellent. Well, I appreciate that because I was getting very nervous.
0: Well, I think it'll come through fine. And if there's any plant that I have faith in, is arborvitaes.
1: All right. That sounds wonderful. Thank you so much, Brian.
0: Thanks, Barbara. Bye-bye. Kevin in Tempe. Good morning, Kevin.
2: Hey there. Good morning. I had a question which you almost answered a second ago in your introduction about water. We had about 1.2 inches of rain here in my house Wednesday night. And I was just wondering, should I turn off irrigation for, usually I water on Sundays.
0: Okay.
2: A nice three-hour irrigation.
0: I would go ahead and water again. But what you're doing is you're taking advantage of the fact not only did it rain a lot in Tempe, but we also had a fair bit of wind, which wasn't so good, but a lot of lightning. And that lightning was putting fertilizer in your lawn, and the rainwater's leaching out the salts. So just take it as a big plus, okay? Did it run off? Is your lawn pretty level? Was that inch able to stay on the lawn?
2: It really did stay. Yeah,
0: perfect.
2: I have lots of swells and hills and little thingies in my little yard, and it puddled and pooled and stayed there a lot.
0: Well, you can't really beat the rainwater, and especially rain with lightning. And so, just take that as a gift from above, and but keep on your regular schedule, and that will actually help leak salts out. So if you're watering once a week now, that's great, and just take that as a bonus.
2: Okay, thank you. I appreciate that.
0: Bye bye. We're going to take a short break. We're going to come back with Mr. Steve in Phoenix. If you'd like to be after Steve, all you need to do is call the lovely Jazz. Her number is 602-260-5394. 260-KFYI. It's Jazz and Brian here with the Whitfield Nursery Garden Show every Saturday morning from 7 to 9 a.m. on News Talk 550 KFYI or anywhere on the planet, iHeartRadio.
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13: Saturday is bringing some sunshine, clear skies, a slight chance for some rain. 110 for your daytime high with an overnight low of 90 degrees. For the Fox 10 Weather Experts, I'm Ashley Loessa.
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0: looks like the lines are full, so Brandy, we got to let you go. Stephen Phoenix, good morning, Steve.
1: Yeah, I got four rose bushes. They've been neglected for the last 10 years. Just been keeping them, watering them so far, just trying to keep them alive. But when would be a good time to trim them back, prune them for the next season?
0: About 3 weeks from now, about the middle of September. And if you give them a little shot of Epsom salt, magnesium, a couple tablespoons full per plant, okay, and then hit them with the balanced fertilizer. If you want to start with something, you know, you can. There's a lot of different kinds of rose fertilizers, and most all of them are going to work pretty well. But just a good balanced fertilizer, most of the rose foods would be good. And you can go organic or you can go conventional. Either one will work fine. But you want to cut them back by about a third and kind of open them up. You know, I wouldn't do it, like I say, just yet. It's a little too early. What we do with our roses, they're all on vacation up by Sholo and Taylor. And we'll start cutting some back in about a week so that they have, you know, a staggered bloom. So that way we have beautiful blooms to come in all fall. And that's really a great time to plant roses. But for now, you can pretty much leave it alone for the next couple weeks. But then come back, fertilize it, little extra Epsom salt with it, you know, and you could have magnesium. It's magnesium sulfate, same thing. And a good balanced fertilizer. Cut them back by about a third, and they'll come right out.
1: Now, that Epsom salt, is that before or after I soak my feet in the water?
0: Well, it works very well for both. You know, there's nothing for, for sprained ankles like Epsom salt.
1: All right, brother. Thank you very much. Have a great day.
0: Thanks, Steve. Bye-bye. Barbara and Mesa. Good morning, Barbara.
2: Good morning. Hey, I have a really healthy two of fire stick cactuses and want to know how I can trim them or when or just how to care for those.
0: Well, you can pretty much trim them anytime or you can kind of let them go. You can grow them from cuttings from other pieces that you trim. The one thing is you want to be careful when pruning them. Wear glasses and don't get any of the milky sap into your eyes especially. So wear gloves or wash your hands and don't touch anything else. But their sap is kind of toxic.

0: you can do that too. And the sun shouldn't hurt them. You know, most plants we're going to not prune right now to expose, you know, unexposed shaded portions to the sun. I don't really think it's going to hurt a fire stick, but, you know, it'll be cooler to prune next month, and it won't matter if you prune it now or then.
1: Okay. Thank you very much. I appreciate it.
0: Thanks, Barbara. Bye-bye. And let's see. Next up, we have Brian and Gilbert. But after Brian, we've got wide open phones. It's the perfect time to call the lovely Jazz. Her number is 602-260-5394, 260-KFYI. Good morning, Brian.
2: Morning, Brian.
0: Howdy.
2: Yeah, I got a question about, I got two raised bed gardens, and you had mentioned in a few shows, I know once, something about, you had talked about, I want to say soil percentages. So I've got a heavier percentage of compost in both of them. And I thought you had mentioned something about you should put like a 10-20% of just regular earth and mix it in.
0: That's going to typically work a lot better, Brian. And Gilbert, our, you know, soil is pretty small particle, heavy clay. And you got what you have to consider about compost is when you're adding new compost, then there's compost, then there's mulch. Okay, and there's a big difference. If the loose wood mulch that we sell as mulch, you know, it's going to rob nitrogen, where if it's composted and broken down, it's going to actually have nitrogen in it. So is this a fresh new garden you're starting, or is this one that you're working on? It's been around for a while.
2: No, I've had it. I've had it for a while, and I do replenish it with the big, big, heavy containers of compost you get at the Home Depot.
0: Okay.
2: Starts with a K, big red. It works really well, but I guess my concern was I felt like the plants I had in there, they were drying out, you know, even the next day, maybe 2 days
0: later.
2: Well,
0: that tells me that your compost isn't really much a compost.
2: Okay.
0: So if, I don't know. I'm not sure what they sell at Home Depot. We sell one called Tanks, but you're going to get what you pay for, you know, because to make real compost, like if we're going to go out and make compost, I was with Arnett Duncan, and, you know, he grows all tons of micro vegetables. And we're making compost now down at our farm that we're making to put into our new citrus orchards. You know, and it cost us $50 a yard to make it, and that's when we make it by the 10,000-yard pile. So you can't buy, you know, what you're going to, when anytime you're buying compost, you're going to get what you pay for. You know, so if it's a really good deal and it's light material, if you pick up the bag and it's not real heavy, it's probably mostly just shredded wood bark, which is carbon. But with the carbon, you have to add this thing called nitrogen. And there's a ratio of about 20 to 1. So 20% carbon for 1% nitrogen. And that's what it takes for plants to grow. If not, when you're putting that mulch in there, what it does, actually, it eats the nitrogen and robs your plants, and they don't grow very well when you have to water them more. So,
2: yeah, I usually don't get any mulch. So these are these big, the big Kellogg bags. They're pretty heavy.
0: Yeah, and, well, if they're heavy, I mean, Kellogg makes a lot of progress. If they're heavy, that's a good thing, okay? But what you might want to do at the same time is add, like, some chicken manure pellets in there, because that's going to give you more nitrogen, okay? And you want to blend it in real well. And if the product's heavy, and if you're in Gilbert, it's going to hold water for a while. You know, if you mix one third of our Gilbert clay, you know, which is pretty darn heavy clay, if you mix that with the compost, you know, it should be heavy enough that if you put it in a bucket just to check it out and you water the bucket, it should stay wet for 3 or 4 days, 5 days.
2: Okay.
0: You know, it's not going to dry out.
2: So you're thinking like 30%, maybe 20%.
0: 20%, but I'm thinking, I'm surprised that you must have something in there awfully light or it wouldn't dry out that fast.
2: Right, yeah. I've had good success. It's just I was curious. I just felt like they were drying out pretty quick, and I thought, I'll call Brian and find out what's
0: drying out is usually a sign that you have too much wood product and not enough smaller fine product. But you can always
2: add clay. Well, I'd like to get a sifter. Let's put it that way.
0: Well, yeah. You know, if you use less water, you grow happier plants.
2: Right. All right. I think that's good. Brian, thank you.
0: Thank you, Brian. Bye-bye. And let's see. We got time for another one. Rich in Apache Junction. Good morning, Rich.
3: Good morning, Brian. I have a quick question on Ocotillo. We have one that broke off at the bottom part of it in that storm Wednesday, and we wanted to see, think about replanting the stalk somewhere.
0: You could do that. Just rent your favorite old John Wayne movie and look at the movie sets around southern Arizona down in old Tucson. All you really have to do is let it callus on the bottom, or you could just hit it with powdered sulfur, either one, and stick it in the ground. And you can stick it in the ground or in a container. Now, a couple of things. Don't expect immediate results, okay? And it doesn't

0: want to be watered a lot. So if it, when you put it in the ground like that, you can water it like once every 2 weeks. Okay.
1: Okay.
0: And, you know, it may or may not grow, but it might take it a year or two to show any change.
1: Okay. And then letting it callus, like just let it lay out in the sun.
0: Well, throw it over in the shade. Now, okay. We all appreciate a little shade, and because it's not bringing any moisture, yeah. just throw it like on the east or north side of the house, up against the house, let it lay there for a week or two, and it'll callus.
1: Okay.
0: You're just drying it off. Or you could, you know, you could seal it with a little tree tar if you wanted to, or you could seal it even, you know, so anything just to kind of seal it with. Powdered sulfur would work. But as long as you don't overwater it, you could stick it right back in the ground, too.
1: Okay. That sounds good. All righty. Thank you.
0: Thanks, Rich. Bye-bye. And let's see, next up we have, it looks like Dev in Apache Junction.
2: Hello.
0: Good morning.
2: Good morning. How are you today?
0: Wonderful. And you?
2: It kind of faded out a little bit. I'm so sorry. I think it was about a month ago. You were talking about those plants, those yellow, horrible plants that came from Africa.
0: Chamomile. Hey, some people like chamomile. They do all kinds of things with it. It's just not nice in our gardens.
2: No, it's not, sir. I would like to know if you could explain again. You said, I believe it was like around the 1st of September to spray.
0: Well, yeah, if you want to eliminate pretty much everything that's coming up as far as what you want to use are pre-emergence, okay? And you're going to put it in end of September and then again in late January. Okay, and if you put the pre-emergence down two times, you won't have any more chamomile come back up.
2: You're the best. And now we have to remove all those dead ones. They're all brittle out there.
0: Yeah, you have to rake them all out, but it's already well seeded, so you know the seed's there, so you're going to have to go ahead and put the pre-emergent down, but not too early. End of September and like the end of January should be good.
2: You're the best. Any brand I should use when we come down to
0: It doesn't matter. The pendulum brands all work, but it'll all work pretty well.
2: All right, sir. I thank you for your time today. Thank you.
0: Bye-bye. And we're going to take a short break. We'll be right back with a Whitfield Nursery Garden Show.
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5: From the Whitfield Nursery's Weather Center.
6: Saturday is bringing some sunshine, clear skies, a slight chance for some rain. 110 for your daytime high with an overnight low of 90 degrees. For the Fox 10 Weather Experts, I'm Ashley Loessa.
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0: 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Tracy in Phoenix, good morning.
1: Good morning. Great song. Thank you, Brian.
0: Have a great day. It's kind of pretty out there this morning. It's going to get hot, but it's okay.
1: We can do this.
0: That's true. We're going to have to. We have no option.
1: Well, that's true. So I'm calling because I have a sulcata tortoise, and friends have desert tortoises. We're wondering if there are things that we can plant in our yards that would be good for them to eat. Like I've heard that spineless prickly pear is good. That sounds practical. Timothy grass sounds not so practical. Do you have any suggestions?
0: You know, brittle bush, if I could think of one plant that would be kind of fun that they'd just munch on like crazy. Everywhere, that's how we find where the chuckawallas live in Arizona. It's everywhere brittle bush grows by rocky outcroppings, so grow chuckawallas. But, you know, they're a iguana species. But at any rate, yeah, I mean, that would be one desert plant that I can think of that would work very well. I would look into maybe this crappie grass. I'm not sure how edible it is for them, but I would, you know, talk to a herpetologist or friend before I, you know, basically took me as an expert. But the crappie might be an excellent one, you know, for something to crawl on that they probably couldn't rip completely out of the ground. And
1: how do you spell that?
0: Well, it's old. It used to be called Lipia, L-I-P-I-A, but it's crappie, K-R-A-P-I-A. And it's a spreading ground cover plant that has a little flower on it. It can be used almost like a lawn, but it doesn't take as much water as grass. But, you know, for tortoises, I think it would be good unless they ripped it completely out. And once it's established, I don't know that they would. They'd probably just chew it off to the ground. It would probably come back out. So there's going to be quite a few desert plants that you can use too. But of all the desert plants I could think of, the one that's eaten the most by animals in the desert is the brittle bush. And it grows really fast and really easy. And the tortoises can prune it down to the ground. I'm sure it's very much a staple, you know, for the desert tortoises here. And their African friends probably don't mind hanging out and, you know, eating a similar thing. All the prickly pears and things are good. And they'll, you know, the native tortoises deal with our native prickly pear. But, you know, they do have spines and things and could possibly create a problem. I don't know that it would. But that's something they would also feed on.
1: What about those things that are so-called spineless prickly pears?
0: Well, that, you know, there are ones that certainly have a lot less spine. The regular indica, Aponte indica, it's the one that's eaten a lot. That one would be one. But I don't know if they would eat them to the ground or not. I don't, you know, it depends. The African brothers, you know, those are pretty big cousins. They're pretty substantial.
1: Yeah. Well, these are great ideas. Thank you so much.
0: Well, have fun. Thanks for the call, Tracy, and have a nice weekend and stay cool in the afternoon.
1: You too.
0: Bye-bye.
1: Yeah, you as well. Bye-bye.
0: Tom out in Buckeye, Arizona.
2: Good morning. Morning.
0: I bet it's going to be hotter than 102, and you know, it's 110 at Gila Bend. I think it's going to be 114 at Gila Bend today, probably 112 in Buckeye.
2: Oh, my. Sounds like a good day to stay in. A question for you, sir. Lemon tree, probably 7 years old. The sun has done a good job of baking it. He saw the lemons on there. They look like they're halfway cooked. Am I just as well off to cut them off and throw them away?
0: Well, the ones that are really cooked on the exterior of the tree, we have some of those at our farms too. You know, we didn't put down the clay we could have put down this year, and I think next year we will. But we were doing so well through June, and then July kind of got them. But at any rate, the ones that are on the exterior of the tree that are halfway cooked, you know, as they mature, will be dry on one side and have juice on the other. So unless you really need the fruit, it might be good to go ahead and prune the side of the tree back a little bit. And you can take that fruit off. There's not much reason to continue to grow it. if you have plenty of other good fruit.
2: All right, I better get out there and fire up the clippers while it's still cold.
0: Well, yeah, cold.
2: Thank you, sir.
0: Tom, I think maybe you've been in the sun a little too long. Yeah, I'll tell you a quick Tom story, though. We used to have friends that were out past Buckeye off the Hassayampa River, pretty close to where I-10 is today. And they lived out there. And back before, when gold was $32 an ounce, this is going back to the 40s to the 60s, they panned gold off the Hassayampa. So I'll always remember Tom from Buckeye. And they made a living at $32 an ounce out there. And it was fun to go visit. They were good friends of my grandparents, and we would make the trek.
2: Good story. All right. Thank you, sir.
0: Take care, Tom. Bye-bye. And let's see. Up next, we have a wide open phones, folks. It's the perfect time to call. We could talk about anything you want to grow. It's a great time to take opportunity to be part of the program. If you want to educate the host, if you're growing something different, we'd all love to learn. Lots of styles, lots of things to grow, and lots of different ways to grow them. And, no matter kind of what we're talking about growing, we are here in a subtropical kind of place. We haven't really seen freezes in quite some time. Been several years since we've had a major freeze. But we certainly are seeing plenty of heat. We've had set heat records the last several years, but so far not this year much, and that's good. But, this is the time of year that our desert plants, if we haven't watered or if you haven't got lucky enough to get that inch of rain like they did in Tempe, you might want to deep water your mesquites and Palo Verdes and ironwoods one time. And if you notice as you drive around the desert, there's, green places and not so green. It's quite fun driving down Highway 85 headed down towards Yuma, seeing that the ironwoods picked up enough rain this year to refoliate and come back and be happy. And it's amazing the difference with the response, how much deeper rooted they are, where the ironwoods have this lush growth. And the Palo Verdes are kind of like, maybe we got some rain. But, it's really quite a wonderful desert where you live here in the Sonoran Desert. And, it's really one of the greenest deserts on the planet. So there are a lot of places that are a lot drier than we are historically. But that doesn't mean that in a given season we haven't been dry. So if you're one of those places that haven't been fortunate enough to have any rain, well, we hope you get some, but for the rest of us, that probably don't need to water. But if you're in a dry spot, water those desert trees. It'll really help them out. We could talk about how to water, plant, fertilize, kill, what to grow this time of year and what not to grow, vegetable gardens, all kinds of fun things to do here in the desert, and mostly just want to do them early in the morning. We're going to take a short break. While we're gone, we do have two lines available. You can call the lovely Jazz at 602-260-5394. 260-KFYI for the Whitfield Nursery Garden Show every Saturday morning from 7 to 9 a.m. on News Talk 550 KFYI or anywhere on the planet, iHeartRadio.
3: Saturday is bringing some sunshine, clear skies, a slight chance for some rain. 110 for your daytime high with an overnight low of 90 degrees. For the Fox 10 Weather Experts, I'm Ashley Loessa.
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0: welcome back, folks. 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Jason and Chandler, good morning, Jason.
1: Good morning, good morning. So about 2 years ago, I planted a Lisbon lemon and a Bear's lime, same location in my yard, about 4 feet apart. The Lisbon lemon has flourished. The stalk is about 1.5 to 2 inches, while my Lisbon lemon has not done really any growth. There's still green leaves that come off, but it's not growing.
0: You're talking about the Bear's lime's not growing, right?
1: No, the Bear's lime is doing great. It's the really? Lemon tree that's not doing so well.
0: Kill it and plant another one.
1: Okay, so that brings me to my next question. I have a navel orange in probably a 20-gallon container. Mm-hmm. Will it survive if I leave it in the container, or should I transplant it where the lemon is?
0: Well, it'll grow faster in the ground. You know, but a navel orange is not going to grow fast like a lemon tree. A lemon tree, I don't know what size. You must have started with an awfully small one. I mean, if you plant a
1: 5 gallon.
0: Yeah, 5 gallon is kind of a baby. But, you know, if you plant a 15-gallon lemon tree, we would expect for it to be, you know, in 3 years, 10 feet tall.
1: Okay.
0: So they should really grow fast. I mean, if you want a bigger tree there, I'd plant a lemon. If you want the orange tree to grow bigger, it will grow bigger if it's in the ground.
1: Okay. Do I have to worry about anything that's in the ground that might be affecting the growth of that lemon tree I currently have?
0: It probably just wasn't a real good tree that you got, especially if the Bear's lime's doing well. Bear's limes are not near as hardy as Lisbon lemons are. So if you're managing to grow a Bear's lime, you're doing all right. So you just probably planted it too deep, or maybe it got sunburned. But, you know, you can put in a 15-gallon lemon tree, which you can plant right now, which will be 5 or 6 feet tall. You can harvest the lemons off it this year, and it'll be 8 feet tall next year.
1: Okay. All right. I'm in watering times right now. I've got them on a irrigation system in the morning. How many minutes should I water that, or should I do more of a deep root watering?
0: Well, when you're watering citrus, you should, a brand new one, you know, if you're planting a new one, you'd water it twice a week. If it's been in for a year, normally weekly, and you want to get the water down to a depth of about 2 feet. And depending on the size of the tree, you want to get it out to about as wide as the drip line is. So, you know, if you had a tree that's, you know, say your other one's 5 feet tall now and 5 feet wide, then you're going to be wanting giving that tree somewhere in the area of about 40 gallons of water once a week.
1: Okay. And sorry, one last question. There's in a general proximity to a block wall. Mm-hmm. Is there anything I can put on that block wall to kind of block some of that radiant heat in the summertime?
0: Which side of the wall are they on?
1: So they're on the west side of my property, and then the block wall is a standard 6-foot block wall, and they're about 2 feet from the block wall.
0: And the wall's on the west side of the trees?
1: Correct.
0: Okay, so the wall's actually acting as a shade. and it's very protectant for them. It's actually cooling them, making their life much easier because they're on the east side of the wall. So there's no concern with the wall's heat hurting the trees at all.
1: Gotcha. And if they were on the east side, then that would be the opposite.
0: Well, if they were on the west side of the wall, it's a completely different different world over there. If they're on the west side of the wall, it's going to be 150 degrees in the afternoon. And then you'd want to pad the wall. You could actually pad the wall with a piece of burlap or something like that just laid over it. But ideally what you do is have the tree get big enough to shade the wall, then cools the whole area.
1: Gotcha. Okay. Always helpful. Brian, thank you.
0: Have a great weekend. Bye-bye.
1: Great. You too. Bye-bye.
0: Well, folks, that leaves us with wide open phones. Give us a call. We could talk about the landscape of your dreams or your nightmares, from the tropics to the vegetable gardens we can grow here, to our beautiful Sonoran Desert, to the deserts from all over the world. You know, we are here in a place that man has lived in and grown and succeeded very well for thousands of years. We have some of the oldest continuous farm ground that we know of here in the United States. Farms in the Arizona area have been farmed for well over 4,000 years continuously, which is quite some time. So that means that, yes, we can grow things here. And our time climate does go in cycles. And some years are hotter than others, and some days are certainly hotter than others. But watering, managing our irrigation, those are critical. You know, we did hear that we're going to have a 25% cutback statewide in water, which it's got to be, you know, managed somehow. And, you know, for us to manage our own irrigation systems at home can go a long ways, simply by deep watering, letting the ground dry out, you know, sampling the soil, see when it's actually moist. But, you know, there's really nothing you can do or nothing I can tell you that can make up for the own experience you can have at home. You know, really it takes you inspecting your own soil, checking your soil moisture, checking your timers and drip and seeing how it works. No one can tell you exactly how to set a timer without being at your house. I mean, you could certainly set them different ways for different types of heads. I can give you approximation to how much water, but here in the valley, we have soil from very rocky, very porous to heavy clay that holds a lot of water, and they're all going to want a little bit of different adjustment. Take our next caller, Ryan, down in Coolidge. After Ryan, we've got some open lines. Number to call, 602-260-5392 or 260-KFYI. Hello, Ryan.
2: That's Ryan, but that's okay.
0: All righty.
2: Anyway, I just had to pick your brain a minute. I want to try to get my part of my yard fixed up to put a tree in, either a Caracara orange or a navel. And it has nothing on it right now. And it gets sun 24/7 when it's out.
0: Well, we planted about 60 acres of them at our farm in Hyder last year. And a couple of things that we did. One thing we did is we grew watermelons around them for the summertime. So it takes away some of the, you know, reflective heat. And besides that, we got some pretty good watermelons out of there too. But probably the best time to plant a new Caracara navel is going to be the middle of next month, first part of September somewhere. And go ahead.
2: I was going to say, what should I do to my ground?
0: Well, what we did is we, and I'd never done this before, is we tilled in copious amounts of cow manure, and we put enough water on to leach the salts off. Now, the mistake that Brian made was he used uncomposted cow manure, and now we're fighting a bunch of Bermuda grass. So if you just, you know, what I'd never used cow manure before for that purpose. But, you know, tilling and digging, you know, like we say, is digging a $100 hole for a $10 tree. You know, so if you'll dig a hole two, three times as big as, you know, where your tree is going to go, and mix your soil and compost in. You know, we have a tanks compost, which is really good because it's composted. And we're going to look at making more of our own compost over the next several years. We're kind of excited about our composting process. But, you know, mixing some organic material in, digging a hole, you know, even if you're going to plant a 15-gallon, if you dig a hole 2 foot by 2 foot, and you mix in some organic material, and you could do that kind of as a pre-plant right now. You know, if you wanted to, you could go ahead and dig the hole right now, till the compost in it, pre-irrigate it, and then come back and just cut the center out of it and put your tree in. But, you know, building the soil up better will help a lot, and it's going to make a big difference to you. Deep irrigating after the tree goes in, and we're going to plant another 100 acres, you know, sometime in September ourselves.
2: we're in that dry spot. Mm-hmm. We didn't get hardly any. We got a little bit of rain, but we never get a whole lot of rain.
0: We don't count the rain, so we're going to have to irrigate. Hey, you know what? I've got a hard break here. Do you want to stay on for a few minutes, or want me to take you off the air during the break?
2: It doesn't matter.
0: Okay, I'll take you during the break. Hold on, Ryan, and folks, we'll be right back after the news with the Whitfield Nursery Garden Show.
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7: Saturday is bringing some sunshine, clear skies, a slight chance for some rain. 110 for your daytime high with an overnight low of 90 degrees. For the Fox 10 Weather Experts, I'm Ashley Loessa.
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13: Economic squeeze on Iran. I'm Pam Puso, Fox News. New U.S. sanctions on Iran are expected to be unveiled Monday. This as Iran pushes back over the battle for the Strait of Hormuz.
14: Parliamentary Speaker Mohammad Ghalibaf saying on X, quote, "We've received numerous messages from neighboring countries about shaping new security arrangements and economic cooperation in the region. The United States put the security of every single one of its allies at such risk through bullying and pure disregard for their interests for the sake of Israel." Now, Iran's president, Masoud Pezeshkian, said that it might be time to, quote, "end the war today." President Trump picked up on that. He obviously hopes that the moderate wing of the leadership in Iran will ultimately be the one that wins out.
13: Fox's Jonathan Hunt. An alleged terror plot leads to an arrest in Albany, New York.
15: The FBI affidavit paints a fuller picture of Jessica Bowie's alleged transformation into an ISIS supporter, with Bowie allegedly telling undercover agents she had gone from a little girl waving an American flag after 9/11 to having stickers depicting the falling towers. And about 5 years ago, the suspect converted to Islam and adopted the name Aisha Saif. Police have not revealed whether she was recruited or traveled to the Middle East. Court docs detail how Bowie used the internet to spread ISIS propaganda, talking openly about jihad and encouraging others to join the Islamic State. The suspect creating over a dozen social media profiles to espouse anti-American messages. And many of her accounts were repeatedly suspended for violating platform rules.
13: Fox's Chanley Painter. Last month, she allegedly told an FBI source that she wanted to make explosives. 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
3: There's an injury accident, 7th Avenue and Grand, to watch out for. The crash on the I-10 eastbound near 27th Avenue that was blocking the right shoulder has been cleared. And the Loop 101, Agua Fria Freeway eastbound closed between 51st Avenue and the I-17 for road work. Also closed the 101 eastbound on-ramps at 75th Avenue, 67th Avenue, and 59th Avenue. If you have a traffic tip, call 602-374-6300.
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11: From the Whitfield Nurseries Weather Center.
7: Saturday is bringing some sunshine, clear skies, a slight chance for some rain, 110 for your daytime high with an overnight low of 90 degrees. For the Fox 10 Weather Experts, I'm Ashley Loessa.
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0: about that lyric, sun is cold and rain is hot? You think those boys were drinking or something, that CCR group? I don't know. But we do have to play that song weekly, folks, as long as it keeps raining. Well, Jazz, what do you think? The sun is cold, rain is hot. Man. Who knows? Anyway, we'll get back to the phone zero. Let's see in the correct order. Phil in Phoenix. Hi, Phil.
1: Can you hear me?
0: Very clearly, sir. Good morning.
1: Okay, and hang on here. I'm going to go. Can you hear me now?
0: We can still hear you.
1: All right. Hey, thank you for taking the call. Hey, called you three or four months ago, and I had a neighbor that was kind of, I don't know, close to nagging me about taking these two CISO trees out, one in my front yard, one in my back, because the roots were going to go into the foundation. Anyway, I had a pleasure of kind of telling her that it was one of your favorite trees, and like everything else, there's a right way to do things and a wrong way to do things. So I'm watering them now with a soaker hose around the perimeter. And the thing that's kind of, I have some lantana, about four or five plants that I planted a couple years ago around, it's kind of a stamped concrete border that circumvents the tree. So I took them off the drip hoses. But I had to water those by hand, you know, to kind of give them a fighting chance to get through the summer. Is that going to affect the roots going deep to search out the water from the soaker hoses?
0: No, it shouldn't, Phil. You know, basically on those sisu trees, you know, if you're watering, how old are the trees, Phil?
1: They're probably 15, 20 feet.
0: Okay, they're five or six years old.
1: Yeah.
0: Okay, so, you know, really if the sisu trees, if you're watering them heavy ones every 2 weeks with the soaker hose.
1: Which I'm doing with the soaker hose.
0: That's all they need. And the lantanas, okay, if they've been in for about the like amount of time, you know, they can be watered once a week and probably still be fine too, maybe even once every 2 weeks.
1: Okay, I know that, you know, I think what kind of throws me is, you know, during the day they get stressed, mm-hmm, and I kind of rinse them off at night when I get back from running, and then they kind of pop up, you know, back in the morning. So really, I don't water the lantana every day. Just do them once a week.
0: Yeah, once a week's plenty. Yeah, and with the lantanas, you know, look at them in the morning. You know, all of us, you know, if you look at what you look like before you go running and when you come back, you're definitely a little wetter and a little hotter. I mean, thank God that human beings sweat or else we would die. but at any rate, you know, we certainly look a little worse for the wear when we come back, you know. Feel better, but look different.
1: Right, no doubt. All right, good to know. And then these lantanas, I mean, it's probably, I don't know if it's a thing to do, but it gives, you know, the front yard some green and a little bit of height around the tree. They look great.
0: Yeah.
1: But the thing is I don't even know what type of lantana I put in there. I know some grow bigger than others or spread. But they'll probably, being they're planted that close to each other, maybe they will kind of stunt their growth because I don't want them to get any taller.
0: You're just going to have to prune them, Phil. If you prune them back, they'll come back out. That doesn't hurt to prune lantanas. You could even prune them right now if you want to.
1: Okay. Hey, listen, thanks for taking the call and for all you do. I've learned a lot from you.
0: Well, enjoy the sissies, Phil. You know, I drove through downtown Glendale yesterday, and I just hadn't driven down Glendale Avenue for quite a while to the west side. The sissies along that road are gorgeous. Anyway, have a great day.
1: All right, you as well.
0: Bye-bye. Betty in Gold Canyon. Hi, Betty.
2: Good morning. Hi, how are you?
0: Enjoying the morning. How about you?
2: Same here. Our question has to do with heavy-duty pruning, which we'd like to do on some hedge row. And they're about 20-year-old purple sage plants. I don't know specifically what variety they are. They just get beautiful purple flowers. And we're wondering if now is a good time before they drop their leaves and flowers, if it would be okay to prune them back to about a foot and a half to 2 feet tall.
0: You know, Betty, how I like to prune big old sages like that, you know, because my buddies from the New Riders of the Purple Sage, they didn't like their sage to look too chopped up, you know. And anyway, right. So what you want, if you'll take the plants and thin out 50% of them down almost to the ground, okay, so take the big stalks out, but leave about 50% of the plant, okay, until you see them start to rebud on the bottom, which will only take a couple weeks. And then when they start to rebud and grow on the bottom, then cut the other side of them back. And if you'll do that, if you'll thin them out by 50% right now, make sure the plants are well irrigated, okay? And then when all the new growth comes back in the bottom and all those buds start to pop back out, then cut the second half of it off and let it come back in balance. And if you'll do that two pruning process, your plants will recover much quicker.
2: Excellent. I've never heard of that, nor had I thought of that. Well, yeah, that sounds wonderful.
0: It kind of works.
2: Well, we'll give it a try, and I'm sure it will work again. Thank you so much.
0: Thank you, Betty. Bye-bye.
2: Thank you. Bye.
0: Let's see. Next up, we have Steve and Anthem. Howdy, Steve.
3: How are you doing today?
0: Joy in the morning. How about you?
3: Great, great. Every day is a great day. So... I have a gardenia hedge, and it's probably about 3 feet tall, roughly, and about 2.5 feet wide. When's a good time to trim that back?
0: So these are regular Vichai gardenias?
3: Yeah, I think so.
0: Okay.
3: They've been in the ground for probably 15 years.
0: You know, I just pruned mine back, Steve, because we've got my wife's going to have a party over at the house in a couple weeks. Well, about a month and a half from now. But what I did with mine's prune them a lot like the way I just talked to her about pruning the sage. So I walked through with my hand clippers. Instead of cutting the whole thing back into a square hedge or something, I went back and took all the longer, you know, ones that were coming out, longer branches, and cut those back in further, reduced the whole size of it. To about, you know, by about 10 or 12 inches, but I'm letting it rebud and regrow on the inside before I cut the rest of it off. And by doing that two pruning process, it does two things. One, it gives you something to do today, and you can go out and do some of that pruning right now while you're thinking about it. But number two, it lets the plant recover and put out new buds and new foliage before, you know, so the wood's not exposed and sunburning.
3: So it's not too hot to do that this time of year?
0: Well, not as long as you don't, you know, just taking some of it out. You don't want to cut it back so much or open it up so much that, you know, you get a lot of hot sun on the inside. But what's reality is it looks like we've got a forecast of about 8 or 10 days now over 100 and hot, you know. And but after that, the days are starting to get shorter. It's going to be September. And, you know, with the days getting shorter, it can't really get quite as hot. You know, it can only go and get to 108 or something. You know, it won't be 115 anymore.
3: So you're saying to do it with a hand pruner versus
0: taking a shear, and cutting the whole thing back.
3: A shear.
0: Yeah, because the reason why you're doing it, you're basically going through the first time and just kind of thinning it out and taking it down further than you want to be, letting the new growth pop and bud out on the inside, and then coming back if you want to with your shear and shearing the whole thing.
3: How much water should they get this time of year? I mean, it blooms once in a while, but not much right now.
0: You know, you might end up even having some Miami Supremes, which are hardier. How much sun are they in?
3: So they catch a lot of morning sun, and in the afternoon they don't get much sun, but they're next to a wall.
0: On the east side of a wall?
3: Yeah.
0: Okay. Mm-hmm. Well, I'll tell you what, if they're doing that well, they're probably Miami Supremes. And they'll bloom again when the weather drops a little bit. But water-wise, an Anthem, if you're pretty rocky, which much of Anthem is, you probably want to water them twice a week.
3: Okay. Well, I have them on water, and I water them by hand. And the more I water them, the more they bloom.
0: Well, water's a good thing. But twice a week's plenty. You know, once a week probably will maintain them.
3: And then when should you fertilize them again?
0: You know, first of next month. You know, Labor Day is kind of like, you know, that's kind of the magical day, which is about the 7th this year. But sometime around the first of next month, in about 10 days, because, you know, the days are getting shorter. So it's time to fertilize. Right.
3: And what would you use on them? Like,
0: I used Milarganite on mine, but you can use kind of like any kind of a good balance fertilizer, like a 10-10-10 or 20-20-20. Any of those will work fine.
3: Yeah.
0: If you find something, well, so if you get one that has iron, it'll work. That's kind of why I like the Milarganites, because the Milarganites got quite a bit of iron in it. The only thing with Milarganites, you're not going to see a change very quick, and it does stink a little bit.
3: What about chelated iron?
0: Well, chelated iron is a great product, chelated. And it's if your gardenias are kind of a lime green or lighter green, it would be a great product to add to them.
3: Yeah. Okay. Well, that's good information. I have one other question. What do you think about mastic trees?
0: They're kind of cool. They're kind of, you know, they're a little frustrating for me. Wonderful plant, super hardy. I don't know that you really call them a tree much. They're more of a bush. You know, I've been trying to get the things to make trees, and they're a lot easier to make a bush out of. And I think if you start off with them kind of bushier and eventually, you know, raise up the canopy into a tree is fine. But they really grow a lot healthier and happier if you let them be pretty full and bushy as they grow.
3: Yeah. Well, I bought a couple of them from you in the past when I lived in Ahwatukee, and they were the best tree ever, or bush, that I ever bought, because they don't shed, they stay green, and they're just awesome all year
0: round. They're a clean, hardy, biblical plant that you know, it does thrive, you know, and does well. I just don't try to make them into a, you know, walk under me shade tree. But if you let them grow as a big full bush and eventually trim them up into a tree, they're pretty darn hard to beat. And for a screen, you know, they're wonderful.
3: Yeah. Yeah. Oh, one other thing. You were talking about the sage bushes.
0: Uh-huh.
3: In the past, I've cut mine all the way to the ground. And let them come back up. Is that a good idea?
0: Well, you can. I was talking about pruning them a little less brutally at one time. So instead of doing that, if you thin them out all the way to the ground and let the new growth start to grow, they'll come back much faster than cut the second half off. But you can, you know, either way works.
3: Yeah. Well, they come back more natural that way.
0: Yeah.
3: From what I've seen.
0: A little more balanced. But Steve, thanks for the call.
3: Yeah.
0: Bye-bye. And we'll be right back with the Whitfield Nursery Garden Show. In the meantime, we do have two lines available. A number to call, 602-260-5394, 260-KFYI.
4: Got a couple of injury accidents, one at 43rd Avenue in Yorkshire, the other at 7th Avenue in Grand. Loop 202 Santan westbound closed between Lindsay Road and McQueen for road work. Also, State Route 51 southbound closed between Bethany Home Road and Indian School Road. And we got the 51 southbound on-ramp closed from Highland. If you have a traffic tip, call 602-374-6300.
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0: Well, folks, aren't we all trying a little harder to adjust? Beautiful morning out there. Looks like the lines are full. We'll get right to them. Jim and Gilbert, morning.
1: Hi, Brian. I've got some flowering bushes, bougainvilleas, sky flowers, oleanders, that I want to flower through the winter. And I think in the past you've said now is a good time to cut them back.
0: Very appropriate, timely call, Jim. You're right. It is the time to cut, especially bougainvilleas, yellow bells, you know, all these things that are going to grow pretty fast for the next month or so. And you can cut them back significantly right now, especially with bougainvilleas and yellow bells. If you want to have winter color, you better be out there pruning.
1: And when you say cut, you know, significantly, if they're 6 feet, how many feet would you take off?
0: Well, where do you want to maintain the, what size do you want the plant to be in December?
1: Well, probably 4 or 5 feet.
0: Okay. So then you could cut it back to probably 2.5, 3 feet right now. You know, okay. If you want it to be that small. So cut it back hard. You know, it's going to grow really fast. It's going to take the whole bloom cycle off for September. But by mid-October, it'll be back in bloom. And you'll have blooms that'll last because then this growth's going to slow way down, not only because of the temperature change, but because of the amount of daylight. And so it's going to slow way down, but you'll get beautiful bracts on it, you know, late October, November, that will last through the wintertime unless we have a freeze.
1: Should I fertilize?
0: It wouldn't be a bad idea at all. I would cut them back right now. I'd wait about a week, water deep, and fertilize.
1: And I've got gardeners who like to do what I call a poodle cut. Mm-hmm. It seems like they make everything round and they just trim it back too much. Once I've cut it back, through the winter, should I just let it grow and
0: yes.
1: then just cut the outliers?
0: Yeah. No, that's exactly what you want to do, Jim. And go out there with them and show them how you want to prune. The problem is,
1: yeah.
0: is they're, you know, they, what they do is they see things and they think that's how it should be. And, you know, education and shared knowledge and shared feelings, you know, show them how you'd like for it to be.
1: All righty. And I've got a Brazilian pepper whose bark is coming off. Mm-hmm. Is there anything that I can do to save that?
0: It's probably cooked in the bark. You want to just keep the tree as healthy as you can. You could fertilize it next month. Where the bark's actually coming off, it's probably dead to the wood. So you could take that area down below and paint it and put some tree hill on if you want to kind of make it look natural. A little black tree hill with a little brown paper bag stuck to it will make it look more like the rest of the tree.
1: All righty. Super.
0: Thank
1: you,
0: Jim.
1: Sir.
0: Bye-bye. Wayne and Chandler. Good morning, Wayne.
2: Good morning, Brian. Thanks for taking my call. My project of the day is I'm working on my raised garden beds. These are new beds that we put in last year. Filled them with native dirt, probably the top 12 to 15 inches. I mixed the native dirt with a pretty high-end bed mix. You know, pre-mix for raised garden bed.
0: Right.
2: But we only had fair results. I wouldn't call them really good results. So I'm currently digging out some of that dirt, and I'm going to, you know, try a different, you know, mix in a little bit different or a little bit more.
0: You might do this, Wayne. You might just add more like an organic nitrogen source to it, you know, and just build the soil's health more. So you might not really need to take it out. You know, if the texture is decent, probably just didn't have enough nitrogen. You could add probably chicken manure pellets to it. Maybe if you wanted to be organic, that and some bone meal or else some super treble phosphate, you know, and a nitrogen source and, you know, get the soil back working again. And I don't think you'll need to really add the bulk portion of it's probably fine. It just needs to build up some character, as we'd say. Okay, so it probably needs some nitrogen in it, probably a little phosphorus, and then just to be turned and start to work in again.
2: It's a little bit more compact than what I would have expected.
0: Okay.
2: Kind of. So that's why I was thinking I probably need to take it out and kind of mix it a little different.
0: Well,
2: Go ahead.
0: How much organic, what percentage of organic material did you put in it when you started?
2: I

0: those top inches, I think I put about four bags of the. I think that's.
1: Well, I mean, but say if we have a 10-inch box, right? How many inches of compost? Uh-huh. How many inches of dirt?
0: I kind of mixed it. I thought I did it like 50-50 of the dirt with the compost for those 12, 15 inches.
1: All right. Well, if you did that, then it should be, you know, fairly loose. But, you know, you could add more compost. It's not a problem. You could turn some more compost into it. But don't forget to add the nitrogen, and I think you'll be fine.
0: So the compost, I didn't really put compost. I put the raised garden mix.
1: Okay, that's fine, but it needs nitrogen. Yeah, but the raised garden mix is probably fine. The soil is probably fine. It's just hungry. Okay. I think what you really need is you need to feed it, and that you can do that with, like I say, like the chicken manure pellets or blood meal and bone meal. You could use the Osmocote in there, not Osmocote. That's a synthetic way that works really well. But you're going to need some form of nitrogen to get in there to balance off of the carbon. So it's going to have to have something to eat.
0: And I get those chicken pellets from you guys. So
1: yeah, pretty heavy dose on chicken pellets.
0: Yeah, so if I were to just throw in a bunch of chicken pellets and kind of till it in a little bit.
1: Yeah, that would probably be all you need, because that's got the nitrogen and it's got the phosphorus both. So that's the two other feeding agreements. You just need to feed the soil so your plant's got something to eat. The soil's
0: hungry. And then they're 4x8 beds. How much of the pellets would you think I should throw in?
1: You could probably throw 10 or 15 pounds in each one.
0: Okay. I'll do it. I got to go back to your store and get more.
1: All right. Thanks, Wayne. Bye-bye. We're going to take a short break. While we're gone, we do have a line available. Number to call, 602-260-5394. 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
2: Got a couple of injury accidents, one at 43rd Avenue in Yorkshire, the other at 7th Avenue in Grand. Loop 202 Santan westbound closed between Lindsay Road and McQueen for road work. Also, State Route 51 southbound closed between Bethany Home Road and Indian School Road. And we got the 51 southbound on-ramp closed from Highland. If you have a traffic tip, call 602-374-6300.
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9: Saturday is bringing some sunshine, clear skies, a slight chance for some rain. 110 for your daytime high with an overnight low of 90 degrees. For the Fox 10 Weather Experts, I'm Ashley Loessa.
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0: Mr. Darrell in Salwatukee, good morning.
1: Hi. Sounds like I got the same problem as Wayne. I grow about 8, 10 by 20 trays of microgreens a week to eat. And when I break open the new bags, it works great. And I'm putting the used soil and the roots in a couple big pots outside to decompose. And I can get about 2 or 3 rounds of this, and then I have to use new soil. But the old soil looks and smells and feels just like the new. The old soil was like the new soil. But what do I add to it?
0: Well, Darrell, what are you doing to feed the soil?
1: Right now, I was just decomposing the, the roots.
0: Yeah, but they're not going to have enough nitrogen. So. Arnett Duncan's a friend of mine. He's got Duncan Family Farms out there. He and his wife started off with a little farm out there, and now they grow tons of microgreens. That's their business, and they live on compost, and he's, we were out touring his farm a few weeks ago to see how he makes all his compost. And, but that's what he does. He takes basically, that old soil, or he takes, he starts off with like a manure based product, but then he adds enough pelletized, chicken manure into it, to rebuild it, and then to be sterile and certified. He basically takes his compost pile and reheats it, and has a big thermometer he keeps in the compost pile to get with the microgreens to get it sanitary, and then reuses it. I mean, that's kind of what he does. But he's always adding the compost to his fields. But when you take it and you start off with it like that, it's fine. But if you're not giving it any more nitrogen, it's all going away into your plants, and you're using it up. So you got to continually feed it, And so
1: I have bags and bags of the new soil, and so I'm getting to the point where I need to be using what I've put outside. I put plastic over it to heat it up.
0: That's good.
1: And leave it. It's in the full sun,
0: But you have to add nitrogen to it.
1: Yeah, so what I would get, the chicken manure and
0: you could,
1: and
0: you
1: like
0: could use, you could 2100? Use the composted chicken manure. You could use 2100 ammonium sulfate. It won't be organic anymore, but it's still, it's nitrogen. So, and ammonium sulfate, actually the best one is calcium ammonium nitrate. That's the best source of nitrogen that we found. But ammonium sulfate's actually pretty good. It's better than urea. And you could use that back into your pile as well. But the problem is when you solarize it, you're also killing your biology too. So you got to kind of bring it back. But when you bring it back into your bed, then it gets re-inoculated with everything else. The other thing that you can use that's pretty easy is you can use like a fish emulsion kind of product. That could work really well too, is another source of your nitrogen if you wanted to be organic.
1: Okay, so either the chicken or the fish emulsion, that just comes in bags and
0: The fish emulsion is going to be liquid, and the chicken manure is pelletized, granular, but it's heat treated. So when they heat it, they're basically killing all the pathogens in it, and it's just giving you a source of nitrogen. The advantage you get with the chicken manure is you also get a lot of phosphorus and some calcium too. So mixing that back into your old soil, you're kind of reactivating your old soil, because when we've got a field that's 100 acres, we're not going to rip all of our dirt out.
1: Right. Dirt's expensive here.
0: Well, it is. There's the worm casting guys have got some really good stuff too over on 19th Avenue.
1: You might
0: check it with them. They've got some worm casting soil over there. It's pretty good too.
1: Who are the guys on 19th Avenue?
0: It's 19th Avenue just past our nursery between Dobbins, right off of Dobbins. Our nursery's not open to the public, that one, just a growing nursery. But it's between Dobbins and Baseline on 19th Avenue. And they've got worm castings available. One of these days, Darrell, we're gonna start a big composting thing here in the next 6 months, and we'll make copious amounts because we need it too. All right, have a good day.
1: Thank you.
0: Bye bye. Let's see. Next up, we've got Robbie in Phoenix. Hello, Robbie.
2: Good morning, Brian. I've got several mulberry trees have been growing for quite some time. I think I called you about 2 weeks ago that they were so good and shaded that they're causing a problem with my ficus underneath. The problem I'm having right now with the mulberries is they are green and healthy, but the tips seem like they're not doing as well as they could. Even though I water really good, I haven't fertilized, and I notice other neighbors have the same problem with their mulberries. I'm wondering Is it the heat or something with my soil? Is there a way I can correct it, or should I even worry about it?
0: Mulberries in general, Robbie, are pretty darn hardy. And unless you've been using some kind of a herbicide or anything, I couldn't think of a real problem for the tips to be hurt. Have you been spraying any weed killers around?
2: Put down. I'm sorry, say again?
0: Have you used any herbicides or weed killers around at all?
2: No, no herbicides or weed killers. Okay. Just regular water. Yeah. And is it maybe the heat that causes the problem?
0: Well,
2: if they got
0: a little dry, maybe, but they'd have to get awfully dry to hurt a mulberry. I mean, you know, unless the whole limb would start to die back, but...
2: I suppose it could.
0: I wouldn't be really concerned. If you want to send a picture into the website, you know, you can send it to the WhitfieldNursery.com, and I'll take a look at it for you. But I can't imagine anything that's going to hurt a mulberry too much.
2: Okay, maybe it's just the leaves that are... Maybe it got the wind just blew the heck out of the ends. That could be, I wonder.
0: Well, it could be that, or a little bit of hail could have beat some of the leaves up. You know, if they're broken or mechanically damaged in any way, take a look and see if they weren't just damaged by wind or something. Because really, mulberries, they're pretty darn forgiving. And unless it was a harsh chemical, I can't imagine anything really hurting them much.
2: Okay, and I've been keeping up with the water, and they're not turning yellow, so there's not too much water, so...
0: Well, they can take a lot of water. If you want to fertilize mulberries, best time would be just like on our regular cycle. You could do it late Labor Day.
2: And then can I use just a straight ammonium sulfate as long as I water in well, or do they want more of a balance?
0: You can. I mean, that's straight nitrogen. That's the most important thing for them. You know, something that's blended like our citrus food, like OrganoPro citrus food or 10-10-10 would be better. But, you know, straight ammonium sulfate is going to give them 80% of what they need.
2: And then kind of like your other caller, should I wait to do heavy pruning till fall maybe?
0: Well, mulberries, we just prune in the wintertime when they're dormant.
2: When they're dormant. Okay.
0: All right.
2: Good deal. Thanks, Brian.
0: Bye-bye.
2: Take care. Bye.
0: Let's see. We got Marv up in Sun City. Hello, Merv. Merv like Merv Griffin, right?
3: You got it.
0: All righty.
3: You got it. Thanks for taking the call. And two questions. One, I've got an amaryllis that I'm basically wanting to know about drying it up and putting it in, getting it to go dormant, and then redoing it such that the bulb such that it'll bloom sometime in the winter.
0: Well, if you want to catch the winter holiday, yeah. So you could really kind of probably pull it out of the ground right now, dry it up, you know, cut it back, throw it into a paper bag, put it in the crisper in the refrigerator, and leave it for about a month. And then take it back out and plant it, replant it again by the time a month or so is over, probably about the middle of October. And then you should have a bloom back, you know, close to Christmas or New Year's.
3: Yeah. Okay. That works.
0: It's going to take about 10 to 12 weeks for it to bloom after you plant it.
3: Okay. That works. Second question. A bird planted a lantana here for us. And my wife would like to have me move it.
0: Okay.
3: And so the question is, when should I try to move it?
0: Best time for it, Merv, would be to move it probably in October. And then if you'll just cut it back to a really small trunk, if it's pretty young, you could move it right now. But cut it way back, take almost all the foliage off it back to a little trunk. And then get as big a root ball as you can, you know, depending on the size of the trunk. And you could move it right now. It'll move fine.
3: I'll wait till October.
0: It's cooler for you.
3: Exactly. Exactly. I may have been born in the middle of the night, but it wasn't last night. So to speak. Okay, that's all I need for now.
0: Have a great weekend. Thanks for calling and being part of the program.
3: You as well, and thank you for your time.
0: Bye, Merv. We're going to take a short break. While we're gone, we've got two lines available. You can call Miss Jazz at 602-260-5394. 260-KFYI. 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
11: Klay Thompson is on the move. He plans to sign a two-year, $13 million deal with the Miami Heat after clearing waivers with Dallas. Six-time All-Star DeMar DeRozan agrees to a one-year deal with the Nuggets for $3.9 million. In the NFL, Seahawks wide receiver Jake Bobo suffered what appears to be a serious right knee injury. He was carted off the practice field. Former Browns and Texans running back Nick Chubb retires. I'm Trey Bender.
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0: 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Our original store is at 824 East Glendale Avenue. We're in the East Valley at Cooper, which is the same as Stapley and Guadalupe. Or 2647 East Southern Avenue, Southern Avenue, straight south to Sky Harbor Airport. Whitfield Nursery for 4 generations, growing trees here in Arizona for Arizona's future. Let's see, back to the phones and in the proper order. But first, I'll invite you to call. We do have plenty of time for a couple more calls. The number to call is 602-260-5394, 260-KFYI. And in the proper order, we have Andrea in Gold Canyon. Yes. Hello, Andrea. Earth to Andrea. Come in, Andrea.
1: I'm so sorry. I just lost you when I was driving.
0: All right. You're back.
1: I'm back. Sorry. I was driving. I bought 3 guaiacum trees from you, and they're beautiful. My concern is they were all staked nicely, and I had someone come and do some additional staking of other trees, and he went and added a 3rd stake to the back of the trees to pull that top part up that naturally droops over. And now I think I should remove it because I think it likely would snap in the wind. Do they need to be pulled up from the top?
0: Well, you know, Andrea, I personally have a kind of an aversion to stakes, but sometimes they're necessary. If he's got it on there for now, you might leave it for the monsoon season anyway. So I would probably, if it's already done, leave it until, late September, mid-September, then take it off. And ideally, by then, perhaps we could take off all the stakes and the tree could support itself.
1: Okay, good. Yeah. I should have hired an arborist. I just about died.
0: Well, I mean, an arborist, it doesn't, you know, there's all different, you know, you have to hire somebody with a little more common sense. And that doesn't mean whether we have a degree or don't have a degree or we were an arborist or we're just a gardener. You know, there's plenty of people that could figure out how to do things that do it based on this common sense. But on the guaiacums, they are tricky. I mean, I'll give them credit because they're kind of tricky and they're not like other things, you know. And ideally, you can kind of let it just build mass and size and then start removing some of the lower limbs over time to work their size up. They don't grow as fast as many trees do, but man, are they a magnificent tree. And I can't believe they're in bloom again right now.
1: Oh, they're so beautiful. No, and you had such a good selection. I got them up at Cooper. Just such a good selection. I got a larger one down in Glendale. I love them. So we have a very strict HOA, and the lists were right by Superstition Mountains and Tonto, so they have very tight guidelines. So it was on the list, and I'd never seen it before. It was gorgeous.
0: Yeah, Ron, our grower, he used to be Al. Now he's Ron. But, it's one of he and I are both of our favorite trees. So we're going to put a lot more of them into production, but it takes a long time to get big ones.
1: Well, that's why I was concerned about the top snapping off.
0: Yeah, I don't think it'll hurt it because, you know, be extra supported right now. And because it's already done, I'd leave it for the monsoon season. When monsoon season's over, I try to work all the stakes away from.
1: Okay, thank you so much for your help.
0: Thank you. Bye-bye. Jude in Scottsdale. Hey, Jude.
2: Hi there. I had a question about my lemon tree. It's probably about 5 years old now. And about, I think over the last month, it dropped so many lemons. And I don't think I think they were kind of dried up. And it never got to be much bigger than like the size of a peach pit. So what's going on?
0: It probably happened a little before then, But it's not unusual for them to drop a lot, you know, especially when it's real hot. And you'll probably find that you have some lemons left. With lemons, where are you located in Scottsdale, Jude?
2: Caden and Shea. And I don't know if I mentioned as well. So it dropped. I just picked them up and counted them. It dropped. And it did happen in the last month because I've been keeping them close on it. But it dropped about 150 of them.
0: Yeah.
2: And I would guess it's hard to tell what's in the tree, but I'm guessing there's not much more than that left in the tree.
0: Well, I bet you I've dropped a quarter million to a million of them, you know, in the orchards. And it's just part of it happening. And then the ones that are on there are going to get bigger and better. So it's not going to really hurt the tree any at all. And 150, okay. You got more lemons than most people use, which is, you're lucky. Does this tree look pretty healthy?
2: Yeah, it looks healthy. You know, it was only about a year ago that it started giving anything of size. But as I say this as well, I don't know if it's related, but last spring or fall, whenever it was that they were ripening, most, I would say probably 75% of them were not good. They were like dried out somewhat, not like completely, but they were definitely like dried out on the inside, almost like a rotting.
0: Well, on the outside of the tree, the ones that are on the outside and cook, you know, they're not going to be good. Okay, so our best fruit on a lemon tree is the fruit on the interior. And that's why as the trees get bigger, we prune them down from the top and around from the sides, and we open up the inside some so that we get sunlight in, so that when they're blooming in, you know, January to March, whenever they're blooming, they get more light in there, so we set more fruit on the inside. The best quality lemons on a lemon tree are the ones on the interior portion of the tree where the foliage protects them from the sun, and a lot of the ones around the exterior can be dry. You know, I was last year we didn't seem to have much of an issue. This year I was out cutting some of the Eureka lemons in the field with Christian a week or two ago. You know, and the ones that are outside that are cooked, you know, and they're going to be drier on the inside. So they're not even going to be ones that make it to the food bank. We have like, you know, our premium grade, then our medium grade, and then we have ones that go to the food bank. And then the other ones, you know, we send them to juice, right to the juice plant.
2: Yeah. Okay. All right. Well, I appreciate your input.
0: Yeah, I think you'll be fine. And, you know, the ones that usually fall are the ones that are cooked or have problems from the outside of the tree. You know, they have been doing some more dropping over the last several years, especially like in the fall in October that I don't remember from 20 years ago. But it's one of those things, you know, it's, hey, Jude, just got to let it be.
2: Will do.
0: All right. Thank you.
2: Thank you.
0: Bye-bye. Rosa in Goodyear. Let's see, Rosa, do we have time to get you on? Rosa, I'll tell you what, I'm going to take you off the air. Folks, I hope you enjoyed the program. A lot of things happening in the world, and you know, one solution for them all is just a golden rule. You know, if we could love each other and treat everyone the way we want to be treated, wouldn't it be a nice place? You know, we wouldn't be out killing each other's children and families, and you know, we wouldn't be, you know, cherishing everyone else's possessions. And we could certainly have a lot better plan to live on. Let's go out and love each other, especially with those that look a little different, talk a little different, maybe go to a different church. You know, this is a very special, unique country in that, you know, the whole foundation of the fact, even though we never have ever lived up to it, is the idea that we're all one person created equal. Men, women, every faith. You know, every creed, every different race, and equality in this country should be for all. And if we can celebrate equality and expand that throughout the world, what a wonderful world this can be. Certainly a joy of being part of the program. Come out and see us at the nursery. Remember, it's a great time to plant desert trees. It's a little hot. We can cool things down. How we manage our irrigation. We got 25% less for, you know, coming from the CAP to play with. So management's key. Education's everything. Deep water, let plants dry out. Nothing needs to be watered every day unless it was planted yesterday. And let's go out and enjoy each other's company and celebrate our diversion. Be back with you next Saturday. Come see us at the nursery. We're open Mondays through Saturdays, 8 to 5:30. Sundays, 10 to 4. And fall is on the way.
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4: Traffic down to two lanes, State Route 51 southbound between Bethany Home Road and Indian School Road for road work. U.S. 60 Superstition Freeway eastbound on-ramp from Bell Vista Drive. Got a crash blocking the right shoulder there. Injury accident, Greenway Hayden Loop south of Frank Lloyd Wright Boulevard and a wreck in Gilbert at Elliott and McQueen Road. If you have a traffic tip, call 602-374-6300.
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10: Stumping in South Carolina. I'm Paul Stevens, Fox News. President Trump traveling to Myrtle Beach yesterday to rally for Republican U.S. Senate candidate Darlene Graham, the sister of the late Senator Lindsey Graham, who died last month.
11: Republicans in the Palmetto State, including the state's former Governor Nikki Haley, have raised concerns about Graham's readiness after she admitted at a debate this week that she wasn't well-versed on national security. President Trump has dismissed her response, saying she was only giving an honest answer. He wants voters to focus on what he says is at stake.
12: If we lose, you're going to lose your border. You're going to lose your tax cuts.
11: Meantime, Vice President J.D. Vance was in his hometown of Middletown, Ohio, trying to sharpen the administration's message on the economy.
10: That's Fox's Madeline Rivera. Republican Congressman Ralph Norman running against Darlene Graham. He was on Fox and Friends Weekend.
13: My opponent is unknown. She's been backed by the Washington establishment. And she has the endorsement of a great president in President Trump, which I would have loved to have his endorsement. But, Griff, she's a propped-up candidate. You could tell that during the debates. This is an important job. There is no training on the job.
10: And former South Carolina Governor Mark Sanford endorsing Congressman Norman in that race. Trade talks between Canada and the U.S. collapsing. The U.S. imposing new 50% tariffs on some Canadian goods. U.S. Trade Rep Jamison Greer on Fox and Friends Weekend saying only China and Canada retaliated against the president's trade policy and claims some of Canada's response is tied to its business with China.
14: They do, and they continue to retaliate. And after a year of that retaliation, we've said enough, and so we've taken countermeasures.
10: That's U.S. Trade Representative Jamison Greer on Fox. 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
21: 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Welcome to The Good Life with Dr. Fitness Lance Dreher, a show that addresses the lifestyles of baby boomers and how to best live the good life in all aspects, including health, nutrition, exercise, and so much more. Lance is an inductee of the National Fitness Hall of Fame, a two-time Mr. Universe, and a former Mr. America. Now, start living the good life with Dr. Fitness Lance Dreher.
22: Good morning, Phoenix. Welcome to Good Life with Lance Dreher, Dr. Fitness. That's me. Welcome to the show. I'm live in the studio with my favorite guest, Paul Eftang from Nootropics Depot. Paul came in last week and we talked about NAD Plus and all the great research coming out on NAD Plus in Alzheimer's and neurological disorders of the brain, how effective it is, and they actually used the word cure and reverse severe Alzheimer's. Incredible information, really was. So today we're going to talk about the immune system. Why that? You want to make sure Paul's mic's on, Jasmine? Okay, thank you. Okay, talk, Paul.
23: Hey,
22: there we go. And because I guess Trump shook up the world this week by eliminating some of the vaccinations or vaccines for children and told our medical profession to split the MMR vaccines apart so it places less stress on the immune system. And everyone said, oh, you can't do that. More and more people are going to get sick. Well, that may be the case, but then again, it may not be the case because you and I both know that the most effective way to fight off a sickness is an effective immune system.
23: Mm-hmm.
22: Our body's natural mechanism to fight disease. And by taking a vaccine, which is literally a dead virus in most cases, your body puts out the antibodies against that virus and literally records it in our system memory link, if you want to call it that.
23: Yeah.
22: So if we get infected by that sickness, that the chances of getting the sickness goes down. It doesn't guarantee 100% protection.
23: No.
22: People think vaccine, they think 100% protection. It's not.
23: No. And okay. And some vaccines have higher protection rates than others. But most of the vaccine theory is based on herd immunity. If enough people get the vaccine, it's not 100% effective in everybody. But statistically, if more people get it, then the society as a whole will have a less likelihood of getting it.
22: Right. They basically have a memory card for this sickness. So if they get exposed to it again, they won't get sick from that.
23: Right. Okay. It's like going to, you know, boot camp training in the military.
22: Right.
23: You train yourself for what you might find out later.
22: Right.
23: So if you've seen a virus before, your body's seen it, then it knows, hey, that's bad. If I see it again, I'm going to attack it early.
22: Right. Right, so in the case of getting the immune system working properly, you still can be exposed to that virus, still get infected by the virus, but have a very similar response to what a vaccine would be, which is to build up the body's immune system against that infection. So if you get exposed to it again, correct?
23: Yeah. Well, I mean, your immune system is always the defender, right? So the vaccines are kind of just training it to recognize the disease. But your immune system still needs to be functioning properly
22: right.
23: to fight off whatever it finds.
22: So let's, with that being said, let's start with the gut.
23: Mm-hmm.
22: People don't, when you think about the gut, you think of digestion.
23: Right.
22: Okay, you eat food, you digest it, comes out, you get the nutrients from it, whatever it may be. Okay, and you just keep going on. Next day, same thing, next day, same thing. But the gut, 70 to 80% of our immune system's in the gut.
23: Right.
22: Okay, we don't normally hear that, particularly from mainstream media. You just don't hear your gut's that important to the immune system.
23: Right.
22: Why?
23: I don't know. I think our education system just kind of doesn't really touch on a lot of this biology and physiology in school. So people don't understand how their bodies work. And we've talked many times before about how our food system has been destroyed. You know, if you're conspiratorial, you might think, they want to keep us sick so that they can sell us drugs to treat the symptoms. Or it just could be kind of people are incompetent a little bit in a lot of areas. And then there are some people that are kind of capitalizing on that. And I think the pharmaceutical industry makes a lot more money when everybody's sick and everybody's having right. to go in and constantly take drugs to cover up some symptoms right. of whatever sickness rather than correcting the cause of it.
22: Right. So how they first dealt with the problem years back, of course, they've altered their approach, was taking an antibiotic.
23: Right.
22: All right. And so,
23: which is really bad.
22: Yeah. Particularly if you have a viral infection, it won't be effective, but they always look the same. Symptoms are so similar.
23: Right.
22: All right. And so then, of course, that leads back to the microbiome or your gut.
23: Yeah.
22: Because antibiotics, they're not selective in the type of garbage they kill. Okay. So they kill everything, good and bad, both.
23: Right.
22: So it makes you more susceptible to getting an infection that could be even worse.
23: Right.
22: Okay, not only a viral infection, but a bacterial and even fungal infection.
23: And not just infections. We had talked on a previous episode about fiber and, you know, the colon cancer rates in this country going up. A lot of that is tied into overuse of antibiotics because as you destroy your gut microbiome, your immune system in that area is suppressed. And that could mean you're more susceptible to getting another bacterial disease, a viral disease, but also cancer. So overuse of antibiotics in, you know, the 90s and 2000s is really kind of directly responsible for some of the increases that we're seeing in colon cancer in younger and younger people.
22: Yeah, particularly 30 and under with colon, yeah, big time. So let's look at one of the, here's the recommend. Okay, so 70-80% of your immune systems in the gut take some, you know, some probiotics, okay?
23: Mm-hmm.
22: Which in a lot of cases are not as effective as you want to believe because the culture is dead already.
23: Right.
22: Okay. Or you're not getting as much because of susceptibility to stomach acids and things like that. So then that leads us to a very unique product that you make.
23: Yeah.
22: Called Immuse.
23: Yeah.
22: Very interesting. Technology, if I understand, comes from Japan.
23: Yes. It's from Japan. And actually, you know, the Kirin Beer Company is who developed it.
22: Ooh.
23: Kirin. You know, Kirin Ichiban, the beers, if you go to a sushi restaurant,
22: oh, really?
23: There's always Kirin there. Yeah, so the parent company is actually Kirin. And they developed this product. It's called a postbiotic. So when you think of prebiotic, probiotic, and postbiotic, a prebiotic is like fiber.
22: Right.
23: It's the food that you're feeding the probiotics. Probiotics are live bacterial cells that are good for you. Postbiotics are bacterial cells that have been heat killed. And they're acting somewhat similar to a vaccine. You're showing this bacteria to your body, and then your body goes, hey, this is something attacking me. I need to increase my immune response. And Kirin, they did a really interesting study in Japan where they put this, it's called Immuse, and it's a bacterial strain that's been heat killed. They put it into yogurt, and some of the children got yogurt with it, and some of the Japanese children got yogurt without it. And they did it for a long period, and they found that the children that were taking the Immuse got sick significantly less than the children that weren't taking Immuse. Because it essentially is priming your immune system. It's like, hey, be on high alert. Keep your eye out for an invader. And it does this by...
22: Like a vaccine would do.
23: Yeah, exactly. Just like a vaccine would do. And that's one of the mechanisms for how a postbiotic works, where you're taking a probiotic strain that has been heat killed. It's not going to colonize your system, but it's, and in this specific scenario, it's not a probiotic strain. You wouldn't want this strain colonizing your system because it's more of a signaling that, hey, be on high alert, you know, have your immune system guards working around.
22: It's a different type of lactobacilli that's been destroyed.
23: Right.
22: Okay, not the typical kind you find in yogurt.
23: Right.
22: So it gears your immune system up for response is what it does.
23: Yeah.
22: So if you're infected by a virus or whatnot, it says, okay, go to work.
23: And bacteria are really interesting because you look at species in bacteria, the strain really matters. One strain of the same species as another strain could act totally differently. So it's really strain specific in the bacterial world where... If you just look at the species name itself, it's not telling you all you need to know about what that bacteria will do in your system.
22: Okay, so they put it in yogurt, gave it to kids, and the kids who had that in their yogurt got sick less often.
23: Right. Yeah, with colds and flus.
22: So one of these surefire ways that our parents out there, if they're concerned to boost their kids' immune system, this is for older people too, because
23: right.
22: the older people have the same problem of getting sick as younger people do.
23: Yeah.
22: They don't have a very effective immune system. This hasn't been built up. In a case of older people in my age group, it's been altered by bad lifestyle and aging.
23: Right.
22: Okay, so if a parent's out there and they want to get their kids on Immune, which they should, okay, it comes in capsule form.
23: Yeah.
22: Kids don't like to swallow capsules. Just take the capsule, open up, and pour it in their food, right?
23: Yeah. Yeah, you can put it into yogurt, just like the Japanese study did.
22: How much?
23: Just one capsule.
22: One capsule.
23: Yeah. Hmm. Yeah, and it's pretty interesting. So when you look at the immune system and the microbiome, really, we talked about it before with fiber, but it's about microbial diversity. It's not any one specific probiotic in your system that you want. You know, if we could eliminate our whole probiotic and just put one in there, we would get sick all the time. It's about a healthy, diverse population of different probiotics. And it's not just for the immune system either. More and more research is coming out that our microbiome affects our mood, our memory, right. our muscle function. You know, basically who we are is not just us. It's all of the bacteria that are in our system living with us.
22: Yeah, we're like a universe with critters in it.
23: Yeah.
22: Everywhere.
23: Like a symbiote.
22: Yeah. So you got the immune. The kids can use it. Older people can use it.
23: Right.
22: Okay, so I know you're out there thinking this now. Okay, Lance, how do we get this stuff? It's really easy to do. Okay, you need to go to Paul's website. Go to Nootropics Depot. 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Go in there, take the quiz. Just put down, Immuse is easy to spell. It's IMMUSE. All right, and they can get you in line to get some out to your house today. I mean,
23: yeah.
22: You're close by, you can get in a day or so. And get your immune system functioning, because we're going to come up on the winter season.
23: Yeah.
22: All right, and I've heard and I've read that it's really effective against respiratory infections.
23: Right.
22: Yeah.
23: And so that's kind of the, like a vaccine sort of,
22: right.
23: you know, priming your body to be able to fight it off. But then you need to give your body the stuff it needs so that your immune system can actually function.
22: Which we're going to talk about after the break.
23: Yeah.
22: Okay, that's Nootropics Depot.com. Take the quiz. Okay, get that Immune, and of course other stuff we're going to talk about today. We'll be right back.
0: Why are women attracted to the guy accused of murdering in cold blood a father and a husband? Crazy.
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4: I-10, Papago Freeway, westbound near Litchfield Road. Disabled vehicle blocking the right shoulder. US-60, Superstition Freeway, eastbound on-ramp from Bell Vista Drive. Got a crash blocking the right shoulder there. Injury accident in Scottsdale, Greenway, Hayden Loop, just south of Frank Lloyd Wright Boulevard. And Loop 101 eastbound closed between 51st Avenue and the I-17 for road work. If you have a traffic tip, give us a call, 602-374-6300.
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22: Welcome back to Good Life with Lance Dreher, Dr. Fitness. If you've got a question or comment, just give us a call. 602-260-5394 is the number here at the studio. And my guest is Paul Efting from Nootropics Depot. And we're talking about the immune system, seeing that President Trump sort of set him crazy this week by eliminating a certain number of vaccines and separating MMR vaccines. But here's something that is important too that you need to know: the importance of exercise and how it actually is effective in boosting the immune system. Exercise boosts the immune system by accelerating the circulation of defensive white blood cells, lowering systemic inflammation, and slowing down the release of stress hormones. Engaging in regular moderate intensity physical activity can lower your risk of upper respiratory tract infections by 45-50% compared to sedentary lifestyle. That's according to insights from Harvard Medical School and Medline Plus Medical Encyclopedia. Accelerating white blood cells to get to these infections quicker. Mm-hmm. You cannot eliminate the need for activity. Of course, people are not active like they should be, Paul,
23: right,
22: particularly my age group.
23: Yeah.
22: They sit around too much, and this is why a lot of people my age or older, they get sick a lot, particularly respiratory infections. Now, before the break, we were talking about, you know, Immuse, which basically is a dead probiotic.
23: Right.
22: Okay, that you're taking to get the body's own immune system boosted up. Okay. And, but one of the, you want to build up the immune system by introducing other sources like prebiotics and probiotics, correct?
23: Correct.
22: Okay.
23: Yeah, and that's where something like our InfiniFiber would come in. You've got to feed your probiotics, right? They need a food
22: like,
23: source.
22: Like an NAD plus.
23: Yeah. Yeah, you need to give your body what your microbiome needs to be healthy. And it's all about diversity with your microbiome. So if you say, oh, well, I'm not getting enough fiber, and you just go to the store and you buy Metamucil, research has come out showing that that makes you worse. Taking a single fiber source is worse than taking no fiber at all.
22: So you need them on multiple sources.
23: Right. So that's what we did with InfiniFiber. We put in 11 different fiber sources. Because each different fiber type feeds a different type of probiotic or a different grouping of probiobiotics. Yeah.
22: It's and, a different and it food source for a different probiotic.
23: Right. Yeah. And it feeds it at different parts of your gastrointestinal tract. So the colon cancer rates have been going up in younger and younger people. And traditionally, it's the distal colon that is colon cancer that you're getting when you're older. You know, it's further down in, right, in your colon at the end. And that's what's rising in younger and younger people. And it's really because the types of starches that people are consuming these days are fast fermenting. You know, you eat them and then they ferment really quickly at the start of your GI tract.
22: So it lasts longer through the colon.
23: Yeah, so you need to take resistant starches that resist digestion until they get further down into your colon.
22: You want to take food sources, resistant starches that don't feed the bad bacteria.
23: Right.
22: Correct?
23: Yeah.
22: But feed the good bacteria.
23: And, you know, the analogy we kind of talked about on the InfiniFiber when we did that episode was, it's the city, right? Think of your microbiome as a healthy city. There's people living all over it. Now imagine if all of the food for the city came in one street, and everybody on that street ate all the food before anybody else could.
22: Everyone else starved.
23: It wouldn't be a healthy city.
22: Right.
23: So you have to feed your probiotic and your microbiome system with enough different fiber sources that you're not just feeding one type, because it's all about microbial diversity. You want to foster that microbial diversity in your gastrointestinal tract.
22: Because as it moves through the digestive tract, it's being utilized at different areas of digestive tract by different forms of microbiome,
23: right?
22: Okay, probiotics. Okay.
23: So you could have a healthy start of your colon, and you might have an unhealthy end of your colon because you're only feeding the probiotics at the top.
22: Right. Because when most people think of fiber, they think of basically constipation.
23: Mm-hmm.
22: But that's not the reason for this.
23: Right.
22: Even though it does help that.
23: Right.
22: Because you have a healthy colon, and if you have a healthy colon, the stuff passes through, then sit there.
23: Right.
22: And ferment.
23: Yeah, so you need a mix of fermentable and non-fermentable, because fermentable is right, the food for the probiotics. Non-fermentable provides structure to your stool.
22: Right.
23: So it kind of like sweeping,
22: right,
23: you know,
22: so you
23: cleaning
22: get it out.
23: You out.
22: Right.
23: And then there's soluble and insoluble. So soluble dissolves easily and usually ferments quickly. Insoluble resists absorption so that it can ferment later. So in our InfiniFiber, we have something called Solnol. It's a resistant potato starch. And that's the primary resistant starch that we have in InfiniFiber that resists the fermentation early on in the colon so that it can get further down your colon and ferment and provide a healthy microbial diversity throughout the entire GI tract.
22: Right. So, and you take this daily, right?
23: Mm-hmm.
22: Okay. What do you mix it in?
23: Just water. Yeah. And I take it with our InfiniGreens. So our InfiniGreens has a lot of good fiber too from leafy greens.
22: You can combine both together.
23: Yeah, and we do that a lot with our products. We don't just bring out a product and have it in isolation. I take a lot of our products right. Every day. I take like 50.
22: I take most of yours.
23: Yeah, so we
22: in the dark.
23: We intelligently design them ahead of time to be taken together because I know I'm going to be taking them together. So they're kind of a system. InfiniGreens and InfiniFiber were designed as a system together.
22: Okay, so you go, yeah. And kids can use this too, right? They use the same amount as an adult?
23: Well, no, obviously, you know, a 50-pound kid is going to take less than, you know, 180-pound adult. But there's a scoop in there. A full dose for an adult is 2 scoops. A kid can take
22: one scoop
23: or, you know, 3/4 of a scoop. And you kind of listen to your body. You know, some customers, they haven't had fiber in years, right? 95% of Americans are deficient in fiber. So if you immediately jump into a full dose, you know, your system's, it's going to take a couple weeks to get back into balance. So you can always start with 1 scoop or a half a scoop and slowly.
22: So don't figure you take 1 scoop, everything's fine.
23: Right.
22: Yeah, it's just like, yeah.

0: 602-260-5394. My guest is Paul Eftang from Nootropics Depot. We're talking about the immune system. We talked about his very unique product called Immuse, which literally introduces a dead, heat-killed, okay, bacteria source, lactobacilli. All right, so your body looks at it as an invader, mm-hmm. correct?
1: Yep.
0: Puts on antibodies, all right, to get you prepared, to fight off an infection.
1: Right.
0: And it's not selective in regards to the infection it's fighting off, correct?
1: No, it's just any infection. It's getting your guards ready for an attack.
0: Yeah. Unlike a vaccination or vaccine, which prepares you only for that type of infection.
1: Right.
0: So this is interesting. So if, now we're not telling you not to take your vaccinations, young people out there. Okay, or moms and dads or grandparents, you know, we're not telling you not to give your kids the vaccines they're supposed to be getting and take this. We're telling you, you can build the immune system up so your body fights better.
1: Yeah.
0: So you don't get sick. Correct, Paul?
1: Yeah. And I mean, if your immune system isn't functioning properly, the vaccine's not going to work as well either.
0: Right.
1: You know, it's all about making sure that your immune system is functioning the best it can.
0: Well, just like people get long COVID.
1: Right.
0: They get it once and they get it again and they get it again and they get it again. Why? Because the immune system is not functioning properly.
1: Right.
0: So
1: yeah,
0: this should help to boost that as well.
1: Yeah. And we have another product called Immune Defense, which kind of rounds out the trifecta. You know, you need your fiber. The Immuse you can take during cold and flu season to say, hey, it's time for you to get a little bit more ready for some infections that are probably coming as the weather gets cooler. And then Immune Defense provides the other supportive ingredients to allow your immune system to operate effectively.
0: What's it have in it?
1: It's got black seed extract. It's got reishi mushroom in it. It has zinc. It's got a lot of really good supportive ingredients for your immune system. So think of it like something that is helping your immune system lift more weight. Like if we use an analogy of working out, The Immuse is like going to the gym, right? You're like, oh, I need to build these muscles. I'm doing something that triggers it. The Immune Defense would be like protein powder, right? You're providing the nutrients necessary so that your immune system can function.
0: Or the foundation.
1: Right.
0: Yeah.
1: Yeah. It's not directly attacking any disease. It's just giving your body what it needs to react appropriately. Yeah,
0: and here's another one too. You look at berberine. Mm-hmm. That boosts the immune system too.
1: Yeah.
0: Okay, because of the effect it has on sugar.
1: Right.
0: And people don't realize that when you look at the white blood cells, their food source is vitamin C. And vitamin C and glucose or sugar are structurally very similar. So if you overload the body with sugar, glucose, that means carbohydrates, gang, then the uptake by the white blood cells will suck up the sugar source and act like it's drunk.
1: Yeah.
0: So can't fight off the infection easily, correct?
1: Yeah. Well, I mean, American diets are just way sugar heavy.
0: Mm.
1: And sugar is probably one of the most deleterious compounds out there. It's great. You know, everybody has been conditioned to love sugary things for the most part. But
0: right.
1: It's actually, you know, very deleterious to our health. Overuse of sugar.
0: Right. Which we have a lot of.
1: Yeah. And it's in everything, even stuff that traditionally Americans don't think of as sweet.
0: Right.
1: European comes here and goes, this bread is sweet.
0: Yeah.
1: Because there's sugar in it.
0: Yeah. We overload it because it's highly addictive too. So.
1: Right.
0: So now you're taking on a substance and that not only makes you fat, right, but also affects the immune system. And so subsequently, the only one who benefits from that are pharmaceutical companies that make drugs to treat the sickness.
1: Right.
0: We've talked about that in the past so many different times. In fact, you know, earlier back in the waiting era, I mentioned about the big pharma. It saw the lowest decrease, okay, in profits in over 60 years since 1963. Okay, because why? We're being more educated in regards to our diets. We're making a lot of food companies, thanks to RFK Jr., taking out seed oils,
1: mm-hmm.
0: all right, and making sure the foods aren't processed so much and taking out artificial colors and flavorings and things like this. And making foods more natural so we're not being bombarded by chemicals on top of a high carbohydrate sugar diet.
1: And hopefully, I think people are starting to question the narrative a little bit. One of our employees actually just went through this. She was having some anxiety, went to the doctor, and the doctor put her on two drugs that have a black box warning. You're not supposed to take them together. And now she's going through all of these health problems because this doctor prescribed her two drugs that should never be combined. And you just... You take a step back and go, like, where...

0: we go wrong here in this medical community where the knowledge about how to actually live a healthy life has just been severed, and it's all about, oh, you feel this way, take this drug. Oh, now you're feeling this, take this other drug with it. And there's no holistic thought to, wait, how do we actually correct the problem that's going on here?
1: Well, the doctors need more education in regards to nutrition in college and universities.
0: Right.
1: They're not getting it. Everything's on drugs, chemicals.
0: Right.
1: You know, treating symptoms of a disease instead of actually working to prevent a disease. And, of course, supplements like Immuse, okay, and all the other products that are there, Infinite Fiber, okay, Infinite Greens, all those are very effective in boosting the immune system to keep you from getting sick. Because the key is to keep you from getting sick.
0: Right.
1: You don't want to get sick. You get sick, you're in trouble.
0: Yeah.
1: Okay, you lay around in bed, you can't work, okay, you can't have fun, none of that stuff, all right? You really just can't. And then my guest today is Paul Eftang from Nootropics Depot. 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We'll be right back.
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7: Saturday is bringing some sunshine, clear skies, a slight chance for some rain. 110 for your daytime high with an overnight low of 90 degrees. For the Fox 10 Weather Experts, I'm Ashley Loessa.
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21: 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Here's Lance Dreher.
1: Welcome to the Good Life with Lance with Dr. Fitness. Here's something you can do for sure. I mentioned earlier, when it comes to the immune system, the importance of exercise. How it increases circulation, elevates body temperature slightly to do what? Fight off infection. If you can get the antibodies moving quicker through circulation, it can go to where the invader's at and get rid of it before it can set in and do its damage. You can't substitute for exercise, but it has to be the right kind of exercise, because just as much as if you don't do enough exercise, you can get sick easier. If you do too much, you can as well. This is why we get all of our clients on the PHA system, which helps increase circulation by getting all those muscles to squeeze. There's 695 different muscles in the body. Okay, you squeeze the blood vessel to circulate blood quicker by moving from upper to lower body in any age group, particularly older people. And you only have to do about 25, 30 minutes, 2 to 3 days a week. Using this system, you get a whole lot in a short period of time. Now, if you're interested in getting into an exercise routine that works for your body, your aging body, in an environment that's inducive to that, okay? Not like a normal local gym where you have a lot of young people sitting around on benches talking on their telephone or not exercising, just playing around. Then you need to give us a call. Anybody who calls to my show or text will get a free consultation at any one of our Valley locations. And if you enroll in the program, if you sign up, the first time you're taken through that exercise routine in a private training studio will be at no cost. First time with your trainer. Push on my Eat Like Lance diet. Get the immune system kicked in high gear 2 to 3 days a week. Here's the number you want to call. 623-225-8157. 623-225-8157. 623-225-8157. You can also go to my website at zoomlance.com. Okay, go to the contact page. Just send us an email. Just tell us what your phone number is, what part of the valley you're calling or texting from, and we'll get you to the right location. Again, 623-225-8157 is the number. Now, Paul, you have a whole bunch of products that really help the immune system.
0: Oh, yeah.
1: You guys deal a lot with mushrooms.
0: Yeah.
1: What's the magic of mushrooms?
0: Well, so mushrooms and fungi in general are actually closer genetically to humans than plants are. And they've been used by humans for thousands of years in traditional medicine around the world, traditional Chinese medicine and, you know, everywhere. And what's really cool about that is, you know, everybody's knows about plant medicine and they take, you know, a lot of plant supplements.
1: Right.
0: But fungal supplements create bioactives that can be a lot more effective in humans because genetically we're just closer
1: together. Metabolic pathways, right?
0: Right. Yeah, and when you look at a mushroom breathes in oxygen and out CO2 just like us. Plants are the opposite, right? They breathe in CO2 and out oxygen. So when you look metabolically, an organism that's closer genetically to another one is probably going to make compounds that are a little bit more effective. And there's, you know, thousands and thousands of mushrooms out there. And a lot of these mushrooms, they have what are called beta-glucans. And beta-glucans are a polysaccharide. And they have alpha-glucans in them as well, but they have these polysaccharides in them. And the immune-boosting effects of polysaccharides are really dependent on their length and their branching structure. And those go to work in your gut through something called the Dectin-1 receptor. And think of the Dectin-1 receptor as like an immune receptor, but you have to branch two receptors together. So think of all these receptors.
1: So they're linked.
0: Yeah. And when you take a long branched polysaccharide, one side of the polysaccharide hits one Dectin-1 receptor, the other side hits another, and then it links them and it activates your immune system. So these polysaccharides in these mushrooms are activating the immune system through that Dectin-1 receptor system.
1: Okay, because metabolically they're so similar to us.
0: Right.
1: Interesting. So lion's mane is one of the best ones, right?
0: Lion's mane is the most popular mushroom on the market right now. It's more for cognition. It does have immune boosting effects. I think the main problem in the industry right now is everybody just parrots this beta-glucan number. And they're presupposing that all beta-glucans are good and all alpha-glucans are bad. But that's not true. There's inactive beta-glucans and there's really positive alpha-glucans. So it's really about the length of these polysaccharides and their branching structure.
1: Okay, how about turkey tail?
0: Turkey tail is a really good one too. Those have some compounds in them called PSP and PSK, polysaccharide protein and polysaccharide crestin. And those have been studied extensively in Japan for cancer.
1: Oh, really?
0: Yeah. It's actually an approved drug to treat cancer in Japan, PSP.
1: Well, using the Renomax too, right? Cancer.
0: Yeah.
1: Of the brain.
0: Right. That's not fighting the cancer. That's supporting your brain cells when it's going through chemotherapy. So when you get brain cancer, you have to go through chemo and or radiation.
1: Right.
0: And that's not, you know, it hurts some of your healthy cells as well. So taking a supplement like Arenamax can help your brain cells cope with that assault.
1: Yeah, because you're using, I know that one of the big cancer research groups are working with your product right now.
0: Right.
1: Okay, for brain cancer, correct?
0: Right. Okay. Yeah, for helping prognosis for people that are under treatment for brain cancer.
1: How's that going?
0: Good. Yeah, we've got really interesting data coming out of cell culture and organoid research. So with cell culture research, you culture different human cells in kind of a petri dish, and then you see how different compounds interact with it. organoids, you do that, but you kind of create like a mini organ system that you can still monitor in vitro, but you get to have a lot more complex system.
1: So they're actually growing new brain cells with this too, correct?
0: Yep. And we are at our facility too. We've
1: Jeepers.
0: Cultured human brain cells and exposed them to a racing.
1: You're growing new healthy ones from cancer cells, right?
0: Yeah. Yeah. So the cells that we're using are SHSY5Y, and those are a glioblastoma cell that was taken from someone, and it's kind of a really interesting cell. Depending on what you give it, you can differentiate it into different type of brain cells. So we kind of grow them and coax them and then turn them into these neural networks that we can study in our lab.
1: So you're taking cancer cells and making new healthy cells.
0: Mm-hmm.
1: Using Arinimax.
0: Well, you differentiate them into healthy cells, and then we use Arinimax to see how it affects these cells.
1: Okay, so when are they going to let this information out for the general public?
0: Well, we're trying to figure out the best way to do that. So we've got researchers on the team that are interested in the science, and then we also have clinicians, right, that are actually treating real health, patients that are going through brain cancer. So we're trying to figure out the best path forward to do both. Because I think there's a pathway here where we can get some good data out there and show, hey, you can take, you know, lion's mane, specifically Arinimax, and improve prognosis. But I think there's a pathway for us to optimize it even more and create a new compound based around Arinacine A or Harrisines.
1: Yeah, because you're going to start to see a direction of more natural ways of approaching using nutraceuticals. Last week was a good one with the NAD+.
0: Yeah.
1: You know, you get the body optimals. Working optimally, and then you're going to be healthy again. And of course, in the case of cancer, the body's in a sick state. Okay,
0: right.
1: So if you can introduce things to make it healthy again, it can actually cure itself.
0: Yeah.
1: Yeah, we've seen that happen.
0: I mean, that's what your body does, you know. The immune system is your primary first line of defense against everything. You cure yourself if you're healthy. And I think that's the concept that a lot of people really need to get. If you are healthy, your body is more able to cure itself from all sorts of different things. If you are unhealthy, it's not.
1: Right. That's right. That's why healthy people hardly ever get sick.
0: Right.
1: I'm one of them. But when I get sick, I get sick.
0: Right.
1: You get blasted with it. But it takes a lot to get me there, you know, be exposed to a lot of different things. And that's why I take a lot of your products, because I want to keep my immune system functioning properly. That's why I exercise the way that I do. That's why I... you know, eat the way I do, because I want to make sure my body does the best it possibly can, because being 71, you know, I'm running out of time. You know, you only have so many years left, you know, but I want to have an enjoyable time left.
0: Right.
1: Okay. Enjoying my wife I love so much. Okay. And my kids and my grandkids, you know, you want to spend time with them, enjoying them.
0: Yeah.
1: Okay. Not worried about when you have to go to the hospital next, because that's not a good feeling.
0: Yeah, and I know a lot of older people that have kind of gotten into this rut where they're just, they think this is how you have to live life.
1: Yeah.
0: And it's not.
1: Yeah, it's not, absolutely. My guest is Paul F. Tang from Nootropics Depot, and we're talking about the immune system. Again, if you're interested in getting on some of his products to help to boost the immune system, all right, you want to go to his website at Nootropics Depot, Nootropics Depot. 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If you can't remember that, go to my website at zoomlance.com. 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When you get in there, you're going to take a quiz, and they're going to direct you in the right direction. They do not have a phone number to call, so don't try to look it up on the internet. Okay, or call the operator, look in a phone book, which do not exist anymore. Okay, go online at Nootropics Depot.com. Okay, again, take the quiz. If you can't remember any of that at all, just, you know, remember my phone number, call me or text me, and I'll send you the link. We'll be right back.
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7: Saturday is bringing some sunshine, clear skies, a slight chance for some rain. 110 for your daytime high with an overnight low of 90 degrees. For the Fox 10 Weather Experts, I'm Ashley Loessa.
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1: Welcome back to Good Life with Lance Dreher, Dr. Fitness. You know, I went to see my good friend Dr. Mitchell this week to get my monthly adjustment, and he was so busy. You know, I've been going to him for probably 25 or more years, and I'm in a maintenance phase right now. And I tell people, listen, it's like anything. It's like Paul and I were talking about. You can't take a supplement, expect immediate results the next day. Not going to happen. The same thing applies when it comes to chiropractic care. You need constant manipulations to get everything back in working order. We call it proper alignment of the joints. So they're not sublux, out of place. I look at it this way. If you put a wheel on your car and you leave most of the lug nuts on and just won't put one on, it'll drive a while, but sooner or later that wheel's going to come off. The same thing applies here. Joints are out of alignment, things wear down. So I go in and I see him. He adjusts my neck, my shoulders, my wrists, yes, my wrists, and my back, everything, and I'm in working order. I do this because I do this for maintenance reasons, because I'm like an old car. You keep rotating the tires, change the plugs, give it a tune-up, it can last a long time, and I plan on being around a long time, God willing. So if this is you, you've got aches and pains of aging or not aging, no matter what age you are, whether you're an athlete or a non-athlete, get hold of Dr. Scott Mitchell, get in to see him for an appointment and get your body back in working order. He tells me the first 10 people who call him will receive a free assessment and x-rays when applicable. You can go to his website at MitchellChiropracticAZ.com. 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I've been there when he's worked with six-month-old babies. That is the truth. His number is 623-878-8200. 623-878-8200. 623-878-8200. 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Immune system, Paul. Now, for the parents out there, okay, for the kids, okay, we have a lot of young people listening as well, and grandparents who take care of young grandkids like we have ours, our two of ours. What would you recommend for them, for the younger kids, as far as supplement-wise, to boost the immune system?
0: Yeah, that's always a tough target, especially if you have a picky eater kid.
1: Right,
0: or, you know,
1: we have one.
0: It can get difficult. I've got a 3-year-old who doesn't quite understand capsules yet himself. We sell a lot of powders too sometimes, or right. You can, you know, dump it into yogurt or mix it into milk. But yeah, I think fiber is always good. Fiber is kind of a foundational thing.
1: How can you cover it up?
0: The taste?
1: Yeah.
0: Well, the Infinifiber has a very neutral taste. The Infinigreens has like a greens right, flavor. They right. might not like
1: I
0: that.
1: I have both of them.
0: Yeah, the Infinifiber, it hides really well in milk or yogurt. Okay. That's probably the best way.
1: Yeah, you can put it in flavored yogurt.
0: Right. Yeah, yeah. But yeah, kids, and I'm going through it right now with my 3-year-old. When he was a little bit younger, we could get him to be adventurous and try all sorts of different healthy foods. And now he kind of just wants chicken nuggets and apple juice. So
1: my granddaughter, she's 7. love chicken. Okay, it can be chicken nuggets or plain chicken. She'll eat meat, but she won't eat vegetables.
0: Right.
1: She won't eat fruit. Yesterday I said, maybe I'll try fish.
0: Right.
1: But she's 7 years old. I pulled her hair out of her head, and I don't have a lot of it, you know, because she's so picky. So I can appreciate what you're saying.
0: Yeah.
1: So take the immune capsule, right?
0: Yep. And put it into yogurt.
1: Because the original research was done on kids, right?
0: Correct.
1: In Japan. So this is really good for the kids then.
0: Yes.
1: All right. Because now they're exposed to other kids because most of the valley's back to school. And you get all these kids there, I don't feel good. And throwing up and all this other stuff. Okay, so they're exposed to, you know, bacteria and viruses and all kinds of stuff. And, of course, then they're sent to school even when they're sick because the parents got to go to work.
0: Right.
1: Okay, so.
0: And then they bring it home.
1: And it's like an incubator, you know, for germs and whatnot.
0: Well, and my son, he's going to preschool. He just started his first preschool, so we're going to be going through that cycle.
1: Wear a mask.
0: Yeah.
1: You're getting every kid's coughing and hacking into place, so. Yeah, but one immune capsule, put it in their food. They can't taste that.
0: Right.
1: Right?
0: Yeah.
1: Right. One capsule.
0: Yeah, one capsule.
1: Yeah.
0: But yeah, yeah, I think with children, they're a lot more resilient. You know, their immune system's still young. Getting their diet or them to kind of branch out in their diet is crucial. Because I see a lot of kids that get into this rut and then their parents just to be easy give them what they want, and then they get older, and then they have a poor diet because they've been trained to.
1: We got Dr. Mitchell with us. Hey, okay. Scott. Scott.
18: Good morning, Lance.
1: I've got Paul Efting from Nootropics Deep, but we're talking about the immune system. Give us some wisdom, particularly with kids and whatnot, this time of year, because the president's eliminated a certain number of vaccinations and has taken the MMR vaccinations, told them to separate that. Okay, so we're talking about the microbiome, the gut, and all this stuff, and how important it is to get that working properly.
18: Yeah, you know, I just chimed in. I was on a conference call, but I always like to say it's the soil, not the seed sometimes, you know. So if you have an environment that's conducive for infection and things like that, you're going to get sick a lot more often. So it's just, one of my favorite things in what we say in chiropractic is, germs don't make us sick. You know, if the germ theory was true, no one would be alive to believe in it.
1: It's true.
18: So it's more of keeping our body strong and robust. And the gut is embryology. The gut has a direct link to the brain. So the gut is just as important for our immune function as the function of our central nervous system.
1: Yeah, we're talking about that. You've got a barbecue coming up, right?
18: Yeah. Speaking of gut, yes. Yeah. So, yeah, we do an awesome smoke barbecue class. And that's going to be on the 29th, completely free. And my point of that is, you know, I'd like to use it more paleo, with the grains and the carbohydrates. And
1: did we lose him? Oh, shoot. We lost him. Shoot. It's on the 26th. And if you're interested, you've got to sign up. It's free. So you want to give Dr. Scott Mitchell's office a call. Okay, it's 623-878-8200. Shoot, we lost them. 623-878-8200. They're doing a barbecue class on how to cook paleo, literally low carbohydrate is what that is.
0: Yeah.
1: Okay, so if you're interested, learn how to cook paleo. Because, you know, when you eat like this, it is very tasteful. I know, because I eat like this.
0: Yeah.
1: Okay, and you can make food taste good, right? Not taste bad. Our flavor's not in the bread. It's what you put on the bread.
0: Right.
1: Flavor's not in the pasta noodles, it's what you put on the pasta noodles.
0: I love barbecue myself, but so it makes it even more crucial to make sure you're getting your fiber, because when you're eating, you know, barbecue pork, that's not feeding the probiotics in your system. And I think a lot of people, when they go Atkins or paleo, they get rid of all of the fiber as well. So you can't eliminate the fiber. Reducing the carbs, reducing the sugar, absolutely.
1: Yeah, because I tell a lot of people, some of my good friends, you know, they talked about keto, and August 29th, okay, is the date, August 29th for the barbecue. That I said, listen, we're not carnivores,
0: right?
1: Okay, we're omnivores. Now that means some plant based food and animal based foods. Okay, so you look at our natural diet, just think of caveman. What did caveman have? He had vegetation that consisted of vegetables certain times of the year, about 3 months, and fruit.
0: Right.
1: Never ate the root. Because you eat the root, the plant doesn't grow back, correct?
0: Right. Yeah.
1: Okay, right there. Okay.
0: So I guess except for potatoes.
1: Well, that's very true, too. But they ate it raw. They didn't eat it.
0: Right.
1: It wasn't cooked, because then you take the starch and you break it down with simple sugar. Then you're really in trouble. Yeah, but they had animal-based foods 24-7, 7 days a week, 365 days a year. And the fatty acid composition of the animals was completely different than it is today. Very high in omega-3 fatty acids that the animal made themselves.
0: Right.
1: Okay, from the plant-based source, omega-3s, which we do not convert well.
0: Right.
1: So we have to get it from an animal-based source, and this is where the fish oils come in, things like this, okay?
0: Well, and you got to think about how people ate back then, right? It wasn't processed. It wasn't clean. You know, we got bacteria from the soil around us.
1: Right.
0: We got bacteria from the meat that we were eating, from the wild animals. The microbiome of the wild animal kind of transferred to us. So
1: different plant sources, too, which had more fiber in it.
0: Yes.
1: Okay, yeah. Because it didn't taste good, but they didn't care. Right. Usually they would mix it with the animal-based foods, and they would eat it together.
0: Right.
1: Pretty simple. So they were on a healthier diet. So, but they only lived to be 25 years old. That's because most of them died watching another animal falling down, hurting themselves. That's basically it. But if they got past that point, they'd live to be very, very, very, very old.
0: Oh, yeah.
1: Yeah.
0: And infant mortality was really high. So the averages hide the actual life expectancy. If you live to old age, you could live to 65, 70 years old.
1: Look at the Bible days.
0: Mm-hmm.
1: How old did Noah live to?
0: Yeah.
1: 300 or 400 years old. I don't know if I want to be around that long.
0: No.
1: I see a lot of bad things.
0: I mean, it's getting weird now with AI and everything going on. And in another couple hundred years, I don't know. It's going to be real weird.
1: Yeah, tell me about it. Anyhow, if you want to get a hold of Paul and his products, go to Nootropics Depot. That's Nootropics at depot.com. Nootrod. I'm sitting here thinking about all this stuff. Nootropics, depot.com. Take the quiz.
0: Yeah.
1: Again, the quiz is on left side of the page.
0: Yeah.
1: Okay, it says take quiz.
0: Take the quiz.
1: Okay, so seniors, when it says take the quiz, that's what it means. Click it. It will ask you a question, right, Paul?
0: Yeah. Ask you, you know, are you male, female? How old are you? What are you looking to achieve?
1: Right.
0: And then it'll suggest products.
1: Yeah, just say, I want to be my immune system. Yeah. And then it will pop up the products that would help the immune system.
0: Right.
1: Then we'll ask you more questions, correct?
0: Yes.
1: It's pretty easy to do.
0: Oh, yeah.
1: I mean, if I can do it, anybody can do it.
0: It's not very long at all.
1: Not long. Yeah. You get that done, okay, and because they're local, you can get this up pretty quick.
0: Right.
1: So just like Paul and I talked about earlier in the show, if you want to cut your chances down of getting sick this fall when most of these critters are around, okay, then get the immune system working better now.
0: Yeah.
1: And particularly in our age, my age group, because, you know, I'm 71 years of age, we look at respiratory problems, and they're going to start talking about in the next month or so, you got to worry about getting flu and getting pneumonia. And in fact, every time I go to the pharmacist, you know, to pick up a prescription, because I take a thyroid. And they said, have you had your flu shot yet?
0: Yeah.
1: Have you had your pneumonia shot? I said, yeah, I'm not going to get it either. So stop asking me. Anyhow, Paul, it's been great. Again, a couple of weeks, come back in the studio, okay?
0: Yeah. Sounds great.
1: Yes, Nootropics Depot, Nootropics, depot.com. Or you can go to my website at zoomlance.com. Go to the contact page. Send us an email, and we'll get you to the right spot. Or go to Paul's website, which is there as well. Paul, you have a great weekend, okay?
0: You as well. Thank you.
1: Everyone have a great weekend. I'll see you next week.
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2: The White House for now. I'm Pam Puso, Fox News. Construction of a White House ballroom is allowed to move forward, at least for the time being. Supreme Court Chief Justice John Roberts issued an injunction yesterday. Attorney General Todd Blanche reacted on Fox.
3: We are extraordinarily appreciative of the Chief Justice, and we have been saying all along, since day one, that this is something the president has complete authority to do as the commander-in-chief and the chief executive of this country.
2: The National Trust for Historic Preservation, which sued to block the construction, argued that Congress needed to authorize the project and accused the administration of outrunning judicial review by increasing construction during this litigation period. New U.S. sanctions on Iran are expected to be unveiled Monday. This as Iran pushes back over the battle for the Strait of Hormuz.
4: Parliamentary Speaker Mohammed Ghalibaf saying on X, quote, "We've received numerous messages from neighboring countries about shaping new security arrangements and economic cooperation in the region. The United States put the security of every single one of its allies at such risk through bullying and pure disregard for their interests for the sake of Israel." Now, Iran's president, Masoud Pezeshkian, said that it might be time to, quote, end the war today. President Trump picked up on that. He obviously hopes that the moderate wing of the leadership in Iran will ultimately be the one that wins out.
2: Fox's Jonathan Hunt. Pope Leo is making a strong appeal for peace and dialogue while speaking to tens of thousands in the small Italian city of Rimini. The Pope spoke out against war, polarization, and social division. 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
10: 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Did they make changes because your life changed? 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
5: 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And access to an online portal is not advice.
10: Well, think about it like an employee. So you own a business in retirement, so you have employees. And if you had someone on payroll who kept collecting a paycheck but didn't show up, did not anticipate problems, didn't communicate to the boss, which is you, or you and your spouse, and basically didn't do the work, How long would you keep paying them?
5: Would you pay them at all? You'd fire them. Why would you keep paying someone who's not doing their job? Yet, people will stay with an advisor for 10, 15, 20 years because they're nice. Because they've always been there. Because they're a friend of my family. It's my nephew's best friend. I saw him when he was growing up. Or because change feels uncomfortable. Meanwhile, nobody's asking the most basic questions. What am I receiving for the fee I am paying?
10: And listen, we're not anti-fee. We're a fee-based business as well. Let's be really clear about that. But are you getting what you are paying for is the bottom line.
5: Well, you know, a lot of our business is fee-based. Some of it isn't. So fees aren't the problem. Lack of value is the problem. If somebody's doing real work for you, planning, communicating, monitoring, coordinating, anticipating, there's value in that, and there's value in that relationship. We're not saying throw the baby out with the bathwater, but let's take some inventory here.
10: Yeah, but if you're paying an advisory fee and all you have is a collection of investments that's been sitting there for years, that is not comprehensive planning, folks. You need a financial plan. You need a retirement plan. That's an action plan that's where things are moving, things are changing frequently. What you have then is set it and forget it investing with an invoice attached.
5: You're unemployed with investments. Let's just call it what it is. You are unemployed and you've got investment accounts. Fees are supposed to pay for planning, communication, decision-making, and support. They are supposed to pay fees for someone to think ahead for you, to have your back, to protect you, to look 30,000 feet above, below you, 360 degrees around you. If your advisor's not providing those things, then you are paying for a relationship that does not exist. Okay, audience question. I want you to think about this. If your advisor disappeared tomorrow, went on some trip for 3 months, what would actually change in your financial life? Now, I want you to understand the majority of your investments are on autopilot. Now, for most people, you're in a bunch of mutual funds, your advisor's not checking it, nothing's happening. Your advisor's not pulling the strings on a day-to-day basis. So let's actually cut out all the noise and figure out what value are they bringing to your life? Would anything change, Don?
10: Well, that question tells you a lot. Would a tax strategy stop? Would an income plan stop being monitored? Would somebody stop coordinating with your CPA, talking to your CPA? Would your estate plan stop being reviewed? Or would almost nothing change because almost nothing was happening to begin with?
5: And I want to interject here. Are they even ever talking to your CPA? That's something extremely important. Taxes need to be coordinated from both sides. We are not tax professionals from the standpoint that we're going to file your year-end taxes. Your CPA is the historian. They tell you what happened last year. Not a negative. But we are talking about taxes from the standpoint of income, of your retirement accounts. All of those things need to be coordinated, the right hand talking to the left, because years can go by with strategies going in two opposite directions that can do a lot of damage. Okay, here's another one. When was the last time your advisor called you with an idea? Hey, I was thinking about what's going on and you said this and this might make more sense, or there's something different that I think we could do with this chunk of money to reach this particular goal you mentioned, instead of selling you something. And not because you called first, but because they saw something in your plan and thought we should address this before it becomes a problem.
10: That is what advice is supposed to look like, folks. Advice is proactive.
5: 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On the left-hand side and up on the top bar, you can click the button, schedule an appointment directly into our calendar. No greater control than that. And on the right-hand side, give us some information about you, and we'll get back to you within 24 hours. This is particularly important when the market is uncomfortable, when things are happening, when we say the market's going to market. Being an advisor is easy when everything's going up and everything feels good. The job matters when the market is down, when the headlines are ugly, when you're nervous, when you're scared, when tax laws or your personal circumstances change, or when retirement suddenly becomes real and you realize you don't have 30, 40 years to recover if you do not have a good plan.
10: And you should not have to chase someone who's being paid to advise you. You should not have to feel grateful when they finally call you back. That's backwards, folks. The advisor works for you. You're the CEO. It is your business, not the other way around. And I think, too, Logan, some people are worried that, well, if I don't want to work with my advisor, I got to call them and fire them. No, you don't. You don't ever have to talk to your advisor again if you don't want to. We will handle it.
5: And you don't have to pull your money from their cold hands. They're not touching your money. And there's another layer people miss. What are you actually invested in and why?
10: Well, there should be a reason for every investment you own. There needs to be an explanation for the strategy. We've always owned it is not a strategy.
5: Neither is the market's done well. I don't want to upset the apple cart. What job is that investment doing? We say this time and again. We've been saying this forever. Money needs a job or it gets lazy and it underperforms. In retirement, your employees are your accounts. What are their jobs? If you have one employee doing 75 jobs, they're not going to be doing any of those well. Is it there for growth? Is it there for income, liquidity, protection? Is it appropriate for the stage of your life you are in now and your age, not the stage you were in 10 years ago? Who's looking at this?
10: And retirement changes the assignment for those accounts, those employees that Logan is talking about. So while you're working, you have a paycheck coming in, you can tolerate things differently. Once you retire, the portfolio may need to help create your paycheck for the rest of your life or the rest of your spouse's life for 30, 40 years and beyond.
5: Which means your advisor can't just manage investments in a vacuum, right? Everything is siloed. Well, I'm just going to look at this because here it is and everything's status quo and we're fine. They need to understand your income needs. And we're not talking about just killing you off at 85. We say that to be a little flippant and jokey, but it's true. What if you live till 100, 102? Then what happens if their plan, if they even have a plan, only accounts for 85? What if there's an age difference between you and your spouse? 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It goes on and on.
10: And if the answer is to every tax question is go ask your CPA, that is not coordination. Your tax guy is not in charge of your tax strategy. Your advisor is.
5: Your CPA is important. Whoever's doing your estate planning, if it's not us, they're important. Your advisor's important. All of these things work together. And they need to lock in together to be able to be efficient. But you should not be the person running back and forth between everybody. You shouldn't be the quarterback trying to translate what one professional said to the other. This is where you need an advisor to be doing their job and earning their fee.
10: Yep, somebody has to see the whole chessboard. That's what we do.
5: That's where we think the advisory relationship should be different. If a Roth conversion affects Medicare, income, taxes, those pieces need to be considered together. Your CPA needs to know what's going on with your taxes. If an account beneficiary conflicts with the estate plan, somebody needs to catch it. When was the last time anyone even looked at who you have as your financial or healthcare power of attorney? Is it a friend from 20 years ago who's passed away? Sorry to be blunt, these are things you need to think about. And if your income plan only works when the market behaves, someone needs to tell you that before the market stops behaving. And this is the standard I would use. Not whether you like the person, not whether they send a nice birthday card, but what work is being done because you're not paying for friendship, you are paying for advice. And we are opening the phone lines for the first 10 callers for a complimentary, no cost, no obligation, fiduciary second opinion. We can start with a phone call, meet over Zoom, or you can come into our North Scottsdale office. First, we're going to look at your actual statements and show you what you're really paying. And I don't just mean fees. What has it cost you in missed opportunities if your advisor has been on autopilot? Have tax planning opportunities been missed? Roth conversions ignored? Has anyone actually looked at how all of this works together for you? Then we'll complete an asset allocation and risk assessment. What are you invested in today, and does it match the amount of risk you should actually be taking today? Risk tolerance is not a questionnaire you filled out once and forget about for 20 years. Your life changes, retirement timeline changes, your portfolio should change with you. We'll do a deep dive on Social Security for you and your spouse if applicable to help determine when it may make sense to take those benefits. If you're already collecting Social Security, we'll look at how that money should fit into the rest of your plan. And finally, we'll build your customized lifetime income plan and put it up on our big screen. We're going to project decades in the future, running through the tape past 100, not killing you off at 85 because the spreadsheet got tired or your advisor got lazy. 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
10: Welcome back to Cover Your Assets with Logan and Dawn, brought to you by Sun Valley Wealth. She's Logan Marcus. She's sitting across the table from me in studio. She is an attorney. She's an investment advisor. She's a double fiduciary. I know you don't know that because you've only heard it 5,000 times over the past 5 years.
5: He's very proud of that.
10: I'm Dawn Spini, your other fiduciary advisor, and I'm proud of that as well. And we are the managing partners at Sun Valley Wealth. And Logan, you don't retire on an account balance. You retire on a plan.
5: Yeah, let's start with something simple. Nobody goes to the grocery store and pays with an account balance. You pay with income. You don't bring in your statement from, you know, insert the custodian and say, hey, here's my money. Take what you need. That's a shift people underestimate. Accumulating money and turning that money into a reliable retirement paycheck are two completely different jobs. I said this fairly recently. There isn't some machine that you just put your statements into and an Oompa Loompa goes in and changes it into retirement income that all of a sudden spits out your monthly need.
10: No, that's true. Although having Oompa Loompas print money would be kind of nice. But while you're working, the paycheck covers the bills. The portfolio can be left alone. That's how it works, right? You let your money grow, let it be invested. In retirement, though, the portfolio may become part of the paycheck, may become the majority of your paycheck.
5: And that changes everything. Now it's not just, what did my account earn? It's, where is next month's income coming from? How much can I safely take? What happens when the market falls? And what tax consequences did that withdrawal just create? And those need to be automated. We don't want our clients, and our clients don't, sit there and wring their hands every month on the 28th wondering, oh no, which account is our mortgage going to come from?
10: Well, here's one of my favorite questions. If the market fell 25% tomorrow, and it can, where would the next month's paycheck come from?
5: If the answer is, I guess we'll just sell investments, let's sell stocks for income, that's not an income plan. And if that is the plan your advisor has for you, it's not a good one. That's hoping the market cooperates with your retirement schedule. And you know what we think about hope, folks.
10: Yeah. Well, statements will tell you what happened, but you don't need to see your statement to know what happened. You already know what happened. An income plan tells you what is supposed to happen. And the question that you want to know before you ever leave an advisor's office after the first meeting is,
5: am I going to be okay?
10: Why don't you want to know that now, folks? Why wouldn't you want to know that today?
5: And a real income plan identifies what money is needed for near-term spending, what money can stay invested for growth, what resources are available when markets are down, and how Social Security and other income sources fit into the picture as maybe a cherry on top, or when is that needed? When we're talking about the income plan we show to our clients, it's projected out 30, 40, 50 years in the future, and we're looking at it in real time. We meet with our clients four times a year, and the first thing we do, our touchstone, is we pull out the income plan and we say, what's new? What's different? What do we need to add? Oh, you've got a part-time job? Let's put that income in here in real time and see how the numbers change. So we're not just grasping at straws. We come back to this, and it's something that our clients can rely on to understand the baseline. It's important.
10: And are you on track, right? Are you on track? Now listen, folks, pull over so you don't, I don't want you driving when you hear this. This is very important because the danger is not simply a bad market. The danger is a bad market while you're taking money out. That's when things get scary fast and you will be stressed.
5: And that's the sequence of returns risk. So two people can have similar average returns and very different retirement outcomes depending on when the losses occur, when they're forced to sell during those losses, and most importantly, yeah, as you say, Don, where is the money when you need it?
10: Well, which is why retirement cannot be reduced to a pie chart.
5: Or a rate of return assumption. All right, Don, audience question that came in to us from sunvalleywealth.com/contact. You can submit your questions there anytime. You may hear it asked on next week's show. If my portfolio drops sharply in my first year of retirement, how can my income continue without me having to be forced to sell investments at the worst possible time? Basically, how can we avoid that happening at our best?
10: And that's where holistic planning matters, a tangible plan, because every decision starts touching another decision. They're all interlinked. You don't sell stocks for income. You don't try to pull too many dividends and bond interest. You can't do it. There has to be another plan for income. You have to see how we do income. It's way different.
5: As Don said, every decision starts with another decision. It's contingent on one another. Take Social Security. When you claim affects income, income affects taxes. Withdrawals can affect taxes. Roth conversions may affect Medicare premiums. Investment decisions can create taxable gains. Beneficiary choices can affect the estate plan. Everything affects one another.
10: Yeah, pull one thread and three others move, right?
5: That's why it's having a good CPA, a good advisor, is not automatically the same as having a good plan. If nobody's connecting the dots, you have professionals, but you still have silos. And you are listening to Cover Your Assets with Logan and Don. If this is resonating and you would like to get a second opinion and understand where is your income plan, do you have one, and how do you get one, call or text 480-CONSULT, 480-CONSULT. The numbers are 480-266-7858, email info@sunvalleywealth.com, or go to our website, sunvalleywealth.com/contact. On the left-hand side and up at the top bar, click on the button, schedule an appointment directly into our calendar. You can do a Zoom, a phone call, in office, up to you. And on the right-hand side, give us some info and we'll get back to you within 24 hours. All right, let's talk about what a coordinated retirement plan actually looks like. Every dollar should have a job. We've said this. Some dollars may be positioned for near-term income. We said that. Some for emergencies or liquidity. Maybe taxes. Some may be intended for legacy.
10: And those jobs can change, too. They're not set forever. So retirement is not a one-time math problem, folks. Your spending changes. Markets change. Tax circumstances change. Family circumstances change. Health and longevity assumptions change. A plan needs to be reviewed and adjusted frequently. Logan said it. Every quarter, we're looking at that plan. 12 weeks comes real quick, folks.
5: And it's not acceptable to meet with your advisors once a year. We didn't say this last segment, but it goes part and parcel with that. If you're just getting one phone call or one meeting a year and you're in retirement or near retirement, there's way too much going on. Way too many things that need to be paid attention to accept that. This is another reason why we don't like the, here's your portfolio, see you next year model, because the portfolio is only one component. The goal is not to win a statement.

0: instead of reacting after they happen. This isn't fear-mongering. This is an actuality. We're going to be retired, probably most of us, longer than we worked. We're living longer. It's a good thing. It's also something we need to account for. Life costs money. All right, so audience question. I want you to think about this. Do you have a retirement plan, or do you have a 401k, maybe five from past jobs floating out there, an IRA, Social Security estimate, nobody's talked to me about when to take it, don't know if I need it, and a stack of statements that nobody's ever put together?
1: Well, that one stings a little because it describes a lot of people.
0: No shade, everybody. Not trying to insult you. I'm trying to help you. It's not because you did anything wrong. You've accumulated assets over a lifetime. You did the hard work. You missed plays. You missed family events. You missed softball games. You missed things so that you could go to work. Old 401ks, IRAs, brokerage accounts, insurance, a house, Social Security, you did all that. 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
1: Well, in retirement, that's what we do. We put all of those pieces together. Your investments should support your income plan. Your income plan should be tax aware. Your tax strategy should consider Social Security, Medicare. All those things work together. Your estate plan should line up with your assets and beneficiaries. And the professionals involved should communicate when decisions cross those lines.
0: 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And when that coordination is there, retirement becomes easier to understand for you, the most important people to understand it. You know where your paycheck comes from. You know where your money is, what it's invested in, and why. You know what happens in a down market, so you're not scared and hiding under the bed because you don't know if you're going to be able to pay your mortgage next month. You know what the tax strategy is. You know why each account exists. You stop having a pile of financial stuff and start having a plan. There's one question underneath almost every conversation we have with someone approaching retirement. Am I going to be okay? And if you have an income plan, you're closer to getting the answer to that. So let's answer it. That's why we're opening the phone lines for the first 10 callers for that complimentary, no obligation, fiduciary second opinion. We'll start however you're comfortable with a phone call, a Zoom, or in our office. Bring us your statements. We'll identify what you're paying in fees and what the current relationship may be costing you and opportunities that aren't being addressed, particularly taxes, Roth planning, risk, and income. We'll assess your investments and your current risk tolerance, not what you checked on a questionnaire decades ago. Where are you today? When will you need this money? And is the portfolio actually designed for that? We'll analyze Social Security for you and your spouse if applicable and help evaluate when those benefits may make the most sense. Already collecting? We'll look at how to put that income to work within the plan. And then we're going to answer the question. We'll build your customized lifetime income plan and put it up on the big screen. We'll project your income assets and retirement decades into the future beyond age 100. We'll run through the tape around here, not cutting you off at 85. 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We'll answer all those questions. 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
1: 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You can schedule an appointment right into our calendars on the left side. On the right side, leave us information. We'll get back to you within 24 hours. And you are listening to Cover Your Assets with Logan and Dawn. Logan, what's coming up after the break?
0: You spent decades building your retirement accounts, but if most of that money has never been taxed, you are not the only one with a claim on it. The question is not whether taxes will matter. It's whether you plan for them while you still have choices or wait until the rules start making more of the decisions for you. You're not going to want to miss this.

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0: Yeah, sounds very ominous and potentially is. Let's talk about the partner nobody remembers inviting into the retirement account, the IRS. If most of your retirement savings is in traditional IRAs and 401ks, like most of you, those dollars generally went in before income tax was paid. That tax was deferred, not erased.
1: Which is why we use the silent partner analogy. You see the account balance and think, that is my retirement. But part of that balance represents your future obligation. You see $1 million, you got $600,000.
0: And the issue is control. While you have flexibility, you may be able to choose when to recognize some income and how much. Later, required minimum distributions can force taxable dollars out of certain retirement accounts, whether you need the money or not. And for most of our clients, they don't need it.
1: Nope. So doing nothing is still a tax decision. Probably not a good one.
0: And all those distributions do not exist in a vacuum. More taxable income can affect your tax bracket. It can affect how much of your Social Security is taxable. It can affect Medicare premiums. One decision can create a domino effect.
1: Well, that's why it's not a good strategy to say, I will worry about taxes when I retire. You want to get out ahead of this. We like to plan ahead. One is, we know what the taxes are today, and we know that the lowest tax rates we've had historically in any of our lives. So we want to do it when we can control it.
0: And neither is it a plan to say, well, my CPA handles my taxes, so they'll deal with it. Your CPA may do an excellent job preparing your year-end returns, filing and talking about what happened last year. But tax preparation and forward-looking retirement tax planning are different jobs when it comes to retirement and income.
1: Yeah, filing just tells you what happened.
0: Planning asks what we can do before it happens. All right, someone sent in this question from our loyal listeners in our audience, and you can go to sunvalleywealth.com/contact. Put in a question there. Maybe we'll answer it on next week's show. How much of my retirement account is actually available for me to spend after taxes? And what do I do to project what that's going to look like over my retirement if my advisor hasn't talked to me about that? Great question. That was almost like a layup for you, Don.
1: And that's where the Roth conversion conversation comes into play. We do Roth conversions for our clients. It's not something you have to be an expert on. You need to know what it is. We need to show you how it's going to work. More importantly, Logan, we need to show you what's going to happen if you don't convert to Roth over time.
0: And we want to be careful with the language because Roth conversions are not about avoiding taxes. You pay tax on the amount converted. The planning question is whether intentionally recognizing some taxable income now could improve flexibility later. And we're going to talk more about Roth conversions, but we want to say one thing is we're not advocating, nor should your advisor advocate, for you to convert $1 million plus, $500,000, whatever it is, all at once. We're talking about measured. We are paying attention. This is something that we do year after year to pay attention to your income so that we don't inadvertently make things worse.
1: No, it's a strategy that we put together for our clients to, one, protect the principal, to protect your income tax bracket, and to protect your take-home pay. It's got to be done partially over time, done correctly by professionals. So we want to buy out the IRS. You know, we always say you want to pay taxes on the seed, not the harvest. We want to buy the IRS out of your retirement while taxes are cheap, done in a measured way, so we don't do the things I just talked about, blow up your tax brackets, your income, and your principal. You don't have to do that.
0: And it's, as Don just said, buying out the silent partner on your timetable. So you move a measured amount from a traditional retirement account into a Roth, pay the applicable taxes on the conversion, and then qualified Roth withdrawals can be tax-free. And in your Roth, you don't have required minimum distributions.
1: So just here's what we're trying to accomplish for our clients. Here's what we want for everybody. I want as tax-free retirement income as we can get. I want tax-free growth, and I want tax-free inheritance. That's what the Roth conversion does for our clients. They love it. Your family's going to love it. So it's the way to go while we know what taxes are, while we can control it.
0: And the word we keep using is measured, because converting everything at once can be a terrible idea. A large conversion, as we said, can push income into a higher bracket, increase Medicare. The strategy is not convert because Roth is good or right. Strategy is to model out the consequences, which is why we do a free Roth blueprint. The Roth blueprint is something tangible we can give you. It is a report. It's going to show you with multiple data points what it looks like to convert versus not converting.
1: And it can get ugly. What people don't know is when you're forced to take money out of those accounts and it affects your income, it affects your Medicare premiums, it can affect a lot of things, your tax bracket. And those RMDs get real steep as time goes on. So maybe it means just filling part of the tax bracket. Maybe it means doing nothing in a particular year. We don't do everything just flatline across the board. It's the strategy we have with our clients every single year.
0: And this depends on the person, current income, future income, account balances, age, all of the things. It all matters. And you are listening to Cover Your Assets with Logan and Dawn. If this is resonating with you and you want to get a second opinion, you want to understand what's going on with your taxes, what is the plan in retirement for those taxes, and what does a potential Roth conversion look like for you, call or text 480-CONSULT. 480-CONSULT. 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On the left-hand side and up at the top, click the button, schedule an appointment directly into our calendar. On the right-hand side, put in some info. We'll get back to you within 24 hours.
1: Logan, I want you to come back to the emotional side of this, because people worked hard for this money. I want you to talk about that.
0: Yeah, you got up early. We said this in an earlier segment. You worked long weeks. You raised families. You missed family events. You missed kids' plays. You missed soccer games. And that represents something for you. So this money is the culmination of an entire career. The point of tax planning is not to play games with the tax code. It's to make intentional decisions so more of what you built can support the retirement and legacy you intended, so you didn't do all of that in vain.
1: Well, and that's why keep the government out of your retirement really means control where you reasonably can. Use your advisor to control where you reasonably can. This is an advisor's job. It's not your CPA's job. It's their job to put your tax plan together.
0: And we can't promise what future tax rates will be. We can't pretend every Roth conversion saves money. What we can do is compare scenarios and make decisions with information instead of waiting for circumstances to dictate them, and with the intention of having more tax-free income in retirement and getting the IRS, the government, out of your retirement.
1: So this is what the Roth blueprint will show our clients. What happens if we do not do any conversions? What might future RMDs look like, right? So what happens not now, 10, 20, 30 years down the road? What happens to your taxable income? What happens if one spouse dies and the survivor eventually files as a single taxpayer? What happened to inherited retirement accounts? All those things have to be taken into consideration. Not paying attention could be very costly.
0: They're planning questions, Dawn. They need to be looked at before the problem fully arrives. Like anything else, planning, we say this all the time, if you fail to plan, you plan to fail. All right, Dawn, question for our audience listeners. I want everyone to just kind of step back for a second and think. Would you rather make tax decisions while you have options, or wait until required distributions and life events narrow those options for you? Just take a minute and think about that. I think most of our listeners prefer to be in control, which is understandable, especially where it comes to the government and taxes.
1: Well, and this is where your tax guy or your CPA and your advisor need to talk. 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
0: If an advisor recommends a conversion without understanding the tax impact holistically for the person who's been handling that for you and your family, that's incomplete. If the tax return's prepared every year without anybody asking whether there was a planning opportunity before year end, that can also leave a gap. Conversely, the CPA needs to understand what's going on with your income, what's happening with your taxes from this side of the fence. So everybody needs to be talking to one another to have a cohesive and, more importantly, a clear understanding of what your tax picture looks like in retirement.
1: Yeah, and so the retirement plan should tell us what income is needed as well. The tax analysis should tell us what conversions we may do. So it all coordinates together, very important. It's not something that is fire and forget.
0: And the tax planning is part of retirement planning. It's not a standalone transaction.
1: No, because the goal is not to pay zero tax. The goal, as we mentioned earlier, is to avoid paying taxes accidentally or at higher rates because you're out of control.
0: Oh, I like that, accidentally. Know what you own, know what you owe, understand the choices, and use the years when you have flexibility intelligently. You've worked hard building your retirement, too hard to let taxes become an afterthought, so keep the government from making more of the decisions than it has to. Build the tax strategy before the tax problem builds itself. Keep more of your money and enjoy more of a tax-free retirement so that you don't have to worry about also what you're leaving as a legacy. And we are opening the phone lines for the first 10 callers for a complimentary, no-cost, no-obligation fiduciary second opinion. We can start with a phone call, meet over Zoom, or you can come into our North Scottsdale office. First, we're going to look at your actual statements and show you what you're really paying. And I don't just mean fees. What has it cost you in missed opportunities if your advisor has been on autopilot? Have tax planning opportunities been missed? Roth conversions ignored? Has anyone actually looked at how all of this works together for you? Then we'll complete an asset allocation and risk assessment. What are you invested in today, and does it match the amount of risk you should actually be taking today? Risk tolerance is not a questionnaire you filled out once and forget about for 20 years. Your life changes, retirement timeline changes, your portfolio should change with you. We'll do a deep dive on Social Security for you and your spouse if applicable to help determine when it may make sense to take those benefits. If you're already collecting Social Security, we'll look at how that money should fit into the rest of your plan. And finally, we'll build your customized lifetime income plan and put it up on our big screen. We're going to project decades in the future, running through the tape past 100, not killing you off at 85 because the spreadsheet got tired or your advisor got lazy. We want to show you our plan for you not to outlive your money in retirement, and if leaving a legacy matters to you, what that may look like for the people you love. 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
1: 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Logan, what's coming up next?
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1: 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People hear estate plan and picture a giant binder, a lawyer's office, something only wealthy families have, lords in London and England with huge giant estates. No, it's not like that at all.
0: But the way we think about it's much simpler. Imagine the old castle walls. The world outside could be unpredictable. Storms, conflict, war, things you could not control. So you built a wall around the people and the things you wanted to protect.
1: And you did not build that wall because you're expecting an attack tomorrow, folks. It's defensive. You build it because you love the people inside.
0: And that's estate planning. It is the structure around your family that says, if something happens to me, here's who can step in. Here's what I want. Here's where things go. Here's how we keep as much confusion and chaos outside the wall as possible in an already difficult time.
1: And the biggest misconception is that it's only about death. It's not about death. It's not. Estate planning is life planning, too. You know, sometimes the event is not death. Sometimes it's a stroke. Sometimes it's an accident. Sometimes it's just a slow decline over time. It's a memory issue. You may be alive, but unable to speak for yourself, manage yourself, sign your name for yourself. You need help. A lot of the estate plan documents are important while you're still alive.
0: That's when the people you love can suddenly find themselves standing in a hospital hallway, being asked questions nobody feels qualified to answer, or a spouse is trying to handle an account and discovers they don't have legal authority, or adult children disagree. Not because they don't love each other, but because nobody knows what mom or dad wants.
1: And that's the part people miss. Doing nothing does not keep things simple. Sometimes it makes it a lot harder.
0: And it transfers the decisions to the people you love at the worst possible time, which I don't think anybody wants. All right, here's a question for the audience. If you could not speak for yourself tomorrow, does your family know who is supposed to make the medical decisions, who can handle the finances, what you actually want, and how to get access to money? Let's just let that sink in for a minute. Do you have a plan in place?
1: Yes, it would be my spouse. What if your spouse is already gone, right? Who's the backup to that? Has that been accounted for? That's why the powers of attorney and healthcare directives matter. Very important. When we put the package together for the clients, those are included because they're paramount. They're like the guards on the wall, right? So they're keeping an eye out for you when you can't speak for yourself. They know the instructions, even when you cannot give the orders yourself.
0: And the trust is part of the blueprint, so it helps establish how assets held in the trust are managed and ultimately distributed. The will, beneficiary designations, account titling, other documents all need to work with that blueprint.
1: Well, and here's the thing. This might as well be like the commercial tagline, because if you do not make these decisions, state law and court processes can end up filling in the blanks for you, and your family does not want that.
0: Which is why estate planning is not only for wealthy people. If you have people you love, assets you care about, think about this. If you have a child, if you have a home, you want your wishes honored, that's something to plan for.
1: Then I love the line, it's not about how much you have, it's about how much peace you want for the people you love.
0: Ooh, I like that. Planning is not pessimism. So people are like, oh, it's morbid to talk about death. As Don just said, a lot of this is more utilized when you're alive. Planning is love. It's saying, I don't want you guessing. I don't want you fighting. I don't want you trying to figure out what I would have wanted while you're already dealing with everything else and how to pay the mortgage. And you are listening to No More Mondays. This is resonating with you, and you are not sure if you have a plan for your estate, or if you have one and you're not sure if it's functioning properly, if it's funded. 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On the left-hand side and up at the top, click on the button, schedule an appointment directly into our calendar. On the right-hand side, put in some information. We'll get back to you within 24 hours. No reason to delay.
1: Now let's talk about a mistake that creates a false sense of security. People do the documents and think they're finished. They may not be.
0: This is huge. A trust can be beautifully drafted. You can spend $5,000, $10,000 on it, and you can still fail for it to accomplish what you expected if the assets and the beneficiary designations are never coordinated with it, and basically, the trust isn't funded.
1: So we talk about you build a wall around your estate. Now you've got to go out and get your family, and you've got to get your assets, the treasure, if you will, and bring them inside the wall.
0: Funding means making sure assets that are intended to be held in the trust are actually titled appropriately, and making sure beneficiary designations and account ownership do not contradict the plan, including getting the deed to your home retitled, re-recorded in the name of the trust. And here's the deal. If you think that you went to an attorney and you spent $10,000, so it must be done and funded, au contraire, mon frère, I've got news for you. Most attorneys do not do funding, not because they're bad or they did anything wrong, but because they don't know how. They are not investment advisors, and they literally do not deal with this. They create the documents.
1: No, they send you out to do it yourself, which, well, that's really your responsibility. We go A to Z with our clients. We help them with the documents. We also help with the funding because we do the deed to the house as part of the package. So we're crossing the finish line, right? We're going over and finishing the job. Otherwise, what you have, folks, is a binder that says one thing and accounts that do something else.
0: Families often don't discover this mismatch until the worst possible moment.
1: That is why we say a plan that is not properly implemented may not work the way you think it does. A plan that is not updated may no longer reflect your life. And a plan that's not coordinated can create problems nobody intended. You make it worse.
0: Well, life changes. Families change. People marry. People divorce. Children grow up. Grandchildren arrive. People die. Homes are bought and sold. Accounts move. Beneficiaries change. Some kid falls out of favor. The blueprint needs to match the life you have now, not the life you had 15 years ago. Okay, Don, this is a question from an audience member. I had a trust that was done about 10 years ago. How do I know if it's funded? What do I do? How do I get in touch with you guys to figure that out?
1: Yeah, well, one, call 480-CONSULT, right? That's the best
0: thing
1: to do.
0: That was the easiest question we've ever gotten, but,
1: yeah,
0: first
1: so,
0: part's important.
1: And maybe it was done right 10 years ago, and maybe you had the house put into the trust, and the bank accounts moved, and the beneficiaries are lined up correctly, which is what we help our clients with. But time goes on. Did you update it? Did you move? Did something happen in your family? Are the backup, the successor trustees, the wrong people now? Is your backup agent the wrong people? A lot happens in 10 years.
0: And this is where estate planning belongs inside holistic financial planning. Your estate documents should not live in one universe while your financial accounts live in another and nobody's connecting the dots.
1: Right. The financial plan, the income plan, the estate plan, all work in sync. We coordinate all of those for our clients. It's not just, you don't go to four different offices for these things. You go to one-stop shop.
0: And because the goal is not paperwork, the goal is direction. Who's in charge? What happens? Where do the assets go? Can the right person act if you cannot? Does the plan actually own or control what you think it does?
1: And when those questions are answered, something changes, Logan. People feel lighter. The unknown is now smaller and familiar.
0: Doesn't like that.
1: Right. Your family knows what to do, who's responsible, and what you want. And more importantly, what you want. Remember, these are your wishes when you're gone for your family and your estate.
0: You're not trying to control people from the grave. You're trying to remove the burden from the people who are still living. Build the wall while the weather is calm. Put the people you love inside it. Make sure the assets are where they belong. Close the gate. And
1: give your family something far more valuable than just a binder. Give them peace of mind and clarity.
0: If you've never actually seen how all the pieces of your retirement work together, we're going to show you. Pulling back the curtain, no Wizard of Oz here. For the first 10 callers, we are opening the phone lines for that complimentary fiduciary second opinion. We can start with a phone call, a Zoom, or right here in our office. We're going to start with your statements and answer a deceptively simple question. What is your current plan costing you? Fees are a part of it, but so are missed opportunities, tax inefficiency, Roth opportunities nobody evaluated, excess risk, years spent in an allocation that may no longer fit your life. We'll complete a current asset allocation and risk assessment because risk isn't static. The portfolio that made sense while you were accumulating wealth may not be the portfolio that makes sense when you're depending on it for income. Next up, Social Security. You and your spouse, if applicable, different claiming ages, different scenarios, and how that decision affects everything else. And then we'll let you know if you're already claiming it, what to do with that money to maximize its usage in your current plan and in the plan we'll build for you. Then we're going to put the entire retirement picture on our big screen. Your customized lifetime income plan will project decades into the future through 100 and beyond. 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
3: The proceeding has been a paid program.
4: I-10 westbound on-ramp from Verado Way, stalled semi blocking the middle lane. On the I-10 Papago Freeway westbound near Litchfield Road, stalled vehicle off right. 63rd Avenue and Bethany Home Road, we have an injury accident. A crash in Scottsdale at Frank Lloyd Wright Boulevard in Shea, and a wreck at 67th Avenue north of the I-10. If you have a traffic tip, give us a call at 602-374-6300.
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10: Tension. I'm Paul Stevens, Fox News. Canadian Prime Minister Mark Carney announcing today retaliatory tariffs on U.S. goods beginning on the 8th of September. All this coming after trade talks collapsed following the White House imposition of new 50% tariffs on Canadian goods. U.S. Trade Representative Jameson Greer on Fox and Friends Weekend claims Canada's response to U.S. tariffs is tied in part to its ongoing business with China.
11: They do, and they continue to retaliate, and after a year of that retaliation, we've said enough, and so we've taken countermeasures.
10: And President Trump also waiving higher tariffs on up to 300,000 metric tons of imported ground beef for about 90 days. The president in Myrtle Beach, South Carolina, yesterday rallying for Republican Senate candidate Darlene Graham, the sister of the late Senator Lindsey Graham, who passed away last month.
12: Republicans in the Palmetto State, including the state's former Governor Nikki Haley, have raised concerns about Graham's readiness after she admitted at a debate this week that she wasn't well-versed on national security. President Trump has dismissed her response, saying she was only giving an honest answer. He wants voters to focus on what he says is at stake.
13: If we lose, you're going to lose your border. You're going to lose your tax cuts.
12: Meantime, Vice President J.D. Vance was in his hometown of Middletown, Ohio, trying to sharpen the administration's message on the economy.
10: And GOP Congressman Ralph Norman running against Lindsey Graham. He joined Fox and Friends Weekend.
14: My opponent is unknown. She's been backed by the Washington establishment. And she has the endorsement of a great president in President Trump, which I would have loved to have his endorsement. But, Griff, she's a propped up candidate. You could tell that during the debates. This is an important job. There is no training on the job.
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18: You know, there's a few big things that happened this week. All of them very important for investors. Now, the question is, where do you start? Where do you start? You know, you got Scott Bessent changing manipulating. I don't think there's any other way to really put it. He's manipulating bond yields for the purposes of bringing them down. And in addition, you have what is soon to be, I think election season starts to kick off right around this time. But then you also have Canada. Now, that to me was the most surprising one. I'd been following that, just seeing, all right, are they gonna make this work? And by all, appearances, things looked like they were going well. Trump gave them a few days extension because there had been a lot of progress made. But of course, any time I try to go to bed early on a Friday night, there is a piece of breaking financial news. Now, this is, in my opinion, while the new 50% tariffs on roughly $20 billion worth of Canadian goods is certainly no bueno for Canada. They're going to try to hit us back with tariffs, whatever. It's going to rattle markets. It's going to rattle markets. There's something to keep in mind. Something to keep in mind. September is, historically speaking, a very weak market month. Now, that doesn't mean markets always go down in September. That's not what I'm saying. What I am saying, though, is historically speaking, on average, we're not going to probably get much movement this September, given that we have the Iran war, given that we have now Scott Bessent jumping in and playing with Treasury yields. Now, a lot of that could be mitigated depending on how Kevin Warsh does at Jackson Hole, where all of the elites meet up and discuss their plans for world domination. So surely Kevin Warsh is going to know he's speaking to markets. Now, he speaks here, let's see, it would be Wednesday is when he speaks. That could be a good thing for markets. That could drive markets higher, depending on if he's accommodative with interest rate policy, or if he's, he gives any sort of indication that he's going to be more restrictive. Now, I know interest rates, it's about as fun as a root canal. It is. It's boring. I get it. But the reason, folks, I bring this to you, interest rates control everything. Everything. Controls the borrowing costs, obviously. Well, maybe doesn't control it because it keeps running out of everybody keeps spending. But it impacts cars, houses, anything. And, of course, our portfolios. That's how stocks, in many senses, are priced. They're priced against what are called risk-free, or what the risk-free rate, which is essentially just the rate of a government treasury. So Canada, though, this is probably the biggest story, and it's probably not going to be a very positive development come Monday. But then again, we've seen Trump announce 50% tariffs and then turn around a day or two later or a week later and say, okay, yep, no, we're all good. But I'm genuinely, I think there's probably something more going on here, and I frankly don't have as much insight into what's going on with these trade talks. I have a feeling, though, each side is giving, their little speeches. I really think this comes down to national security. I really think this comes down to national security. I don't think it has anything really to do with Canada boosting up some of its domestic products and protecting with their own tariffs some of their domestic industries. I think this is everything to do with China. So 50% on roughly $20 billion worth of Canadian goods. The question is that the end of it? Now, the headline sounds enormous, but that there's an important bit of context here. These new tariffs affect roughly 5% of Canada's exports to the United States. So it's not the biggest number. We're not talking about a blanket 50% tariff on everything Canada sells us. But the products being targeted are significant. And if this does represent another major escalation in what has become an increasingly hostile trade relationship, I think we have, I'm not kidding, I think we had more, or we have more, justification to take over Canada than we did with Venezuela. I do. If we're going to take over a government and take over a country, you could probably make the case for Canada. And they really are. Canada has chosen the Chinese. They've chosen everybody except their own people, which is why Canada, you could now call Little India at this point. They have just imported millions of people. Well, that's a domestic security threat. We don't have people with Western values on our border anymore. So there's a lot going on here. Now, the timing here makes this particularly interesting, because like I said, just a few days ago, it looked like Washington and Ottawa might have gotten the deal done. President Trump had extended that earlier tariff deadline with Mark Carney, and again, gave glowing reviews. Again, that could just be a Trump thing, you know, comes out. We have a great relationship. We have a great, every single time. Yes, Kim Jong-un, we get along very well. So it looked good, but something happened. Apparently, they just, even though, despite both being very close, everything fell apart at the finish line. According to Trump, in the Trump administration, it was prepared to give Canada extremely favorable treatment compared with other major U.S. trading partners. And Carney says the United States changed its demands at the last minute, at the last minute, in ways Canada viewed as economically unacceptable. Oy, ay, ay. Now, to be fair, both sides probably are right. Both sides make that. Both sides probably did what the other's accusing them of. But Canada and Carney have already announced plans for dollar-for-dollar retaliatory tariffs on American goods. Now, that hurts us. Now, in addition, there's also going to be financial support for Canadian industries and workers affected by the dispute. Now, of course, we're going to have to match Canada's retaliatory measures, and it's going to go on and on. But again, I don't think this has anything. I don't think the primary motivation here is Canada. I do think it's a national security thing. China, I forget the exact region of Canada where this is going on, but I understand that in this little area, there's a bunch of casinos, there's gaming, there's all sorts of degenerate stuff going on. As a result, China has been setting up shop there. A lot of Chinese nationals have been setting up shop there as a way to launder extremely large amounts of money. And I'm sorry, folks, I forget the name of the of exactly where this is taking place. But China's using it as a money laundering operation. Now, of course, the Canadians say, yeah, that's terrible, but look at all the tax revenue. So something else is going on here. Something else is going on here. But whatever's going on, it doesn't really matter, folks, because at the end of the day, we're going to have to deal with this as investors. There is simply no getting around some of the volatility. And that's I want to make sure that that's clear. Sure, September is not the greatest month in markets. We have a lot of things that are absolutely going to spur some volatility. Now, because, again, it's just 50% on a small amount, relatively small amount of Canadian products, whether or not it rattles markets is yet to be seen. I think what we're going to see probably Monday, Tuesday, and Wednesday until Kevin Warsh speaks at Jackson Hole, we're just going to wait for some form of clarification on where does this trade argument and trade dispute end. That's going to be the key. We just have to wait a few days. Because, again, no side, neither side wants that. Especially now with oil prices ticking up, the last thing we want to do is start creating other price hikes in the economy. That's just not what we want to do, especially before a midterm. But regardless, are you positioned in your portfolio right now to stomach? Number one, you have to be able to stomach some form of volatility. Now, everybody listening to this show, you're an investor, I'm sure. Everybody has a risk tolerance. The question is your portfolio causing you heartburn? Are you losing sleep at night because of it? Are you losing sleep at night because you know you need to make a change in your portfolio? Yesterday I was watching this video. It was an African man living in a, I know, it's a big segue, but hold on. Hear me out. There's a story about an African man. He's living in a house with a really leaky roof. I'm watching this on YouTube. And one day it's pouring rain, and I think the cameraman asks him, he says, well, why don't you go outside and fix the roof? Well, the man replied, I can't fix the roof because it's raining. Now, later when the rain had stopped, the sun was shining, the same person asked him, why haven't you gone and fixed the roof? And the man just replied, straight face, I don't need to fix the roof anymore because it's not raining. There is a perfect metaphor. There's a perfect metaphor there for the way people handle their finances. Folks, you cannot wait. You must seize the initiative. Take charge, take action. If you feel that you are not getting the objective fiduciary advice that you deserve, it is you who suffers. It is your retirement that suffers. When markets are rising and everything feels comfortable, you'd think, well, yeah, it could be better, but right now everything's going fine. It can be better, and you owe it to yourself. When markets hit the skids, or if we just even have a simple down month in September, a very historically volatile period, will you be inside going, oh, I wish I would have fixed that roof. I wish I would have taken action. I wish I would have gotten that done. The best time to prepare financially isn't in the middle of volatility. It's when the sun is shining. This is when you evaluate your portfolio. Reduce unnecessary risk, which, by the way, build up a lot of that excess risk. Now, you might think, well, what do you mean excess risk? Excess volatility. When stocks do very well, people let them ride, and that's all fine and dandy until you started a 60-40 portfolio. Your stocks do so well that suddenly it's now an 80-20 portfolio. That is the kind of unnecessary risk and risk reduction that can take place. But you need a smart, proactive investment advisor to do so. Keeping that investment discipline, addressing perhaps future tax needs, tax issues, getting everything aligned with your financial plan, your goals and objectives. That is what matters. 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And on that beautiful website, you will be able to listen to all of our most recent past shows there, commercial-free, as they were intended to be heard. But while you're listening and you go, you know what, Sam's right, I need to take action. It's time that I actually go out and I get this done. 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My advisor is asleep at the wheel. Maybe he's retiring, whatever it is. 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Therefore, I will call 480-771-7000 or I can fill out that contact form right there on degreenprivatewealth.com and we will reach out to you. So, we're here. We're ready. 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
9: All right, welcome back, folks. Welcome back. I am investment advisor Sam DeGreen, and look, I hope during the last segment, I didn't mean to scare anybody. Maybe I didn't, but just in case I did, when I said September is a typically, historically, not a very good month in markets, it sounds a lot scarier than it truthfully is. It does. It just sounds a lot scarier. It's not. This is the time of year where many of the portfolio managers finally come back to work. And they say, oh boy, we need to change some things here. Let's go ahead and sell. Let's go ahead and get everything ready for Q4. It's just typically what happens. Now, in addition to that, there's been a few instances. You can think of some unfortunate things that happened in September. For example, there was Lehman Brothers. There was 9/11, obviously. There was the U.S. debt debacle in 2011. And then there was a post-COVID bear market in 2022. So September can kind of really suck. I mean, it just is. Now, that's not to say, I mean, look at all of the times it has happened and look at where we are now. It's a blip on the radar. But I want to make sure, everybody, that we don't lose sight of the big picture here. I don't want you to be in a portfolio where you're sitting there or in your, you know, current portfolio that perhaps is not serving you well. For example, again, I met with a very wonderful lady

old, God outcreated a tax consequence for the remaining holders of that mutual fund. So if you and your sister both own the same mutual fund and your sister panics, she creates a taxable consequence for you as the remaining holder of that mutual fund. Now, at DeGreen Private Wealth, we use exchange traded funds, totally different legal structure, everything a mutual fund wishes it could be, tax efficient, low cost, extremely transparent, which is something that seems to get lost with a lot of mutual funds because they're only required to report their holdings every now and then. So you don't have the adverse tax consequences that can result from periods of volatility. That is why when I say, look, September's not, there's usually a lot of noise. There's noise or there's, some sort of volatility in September for whatever reason. If you position yourself correctly now, if you position yourself and you have an advisor who is watching out for you, if you've got rid of many of those funds that are going to create that tax liability for you, you can save yourself tens of thousands of dollars. And you haven't even made any money yet. This is before market growth. And when you are in a well-diversified, carefully crafted portfolio, and I own the same positions that our clients do. So I am invested alongside our clients. The reason being is because I believe in our program. So you just from savings alone, that's more money that compounds in your pocket. Keeping an eye on that. Take a look at your statements. You can log in to your wherever you are. Maybe you're at Fidelity. Maybe you're at Edward Jones. Lord help you. Maybe you're at Morgan Stanley. Whatever it is. When you log in and you say, I don't know if I own any mutual funds. Well, take a look at your positions. And if you see a fund ending in the letter X, for example, it could say SAMX. It could be DEGRX, whatever it is. That's a mutual fund. And I can almost guarantee you are paying far more and receiving far less. As a result, there's just no reason. There's no reason to handicap yourself. Why would you do that? So take advantage, folks. This is also the time, too, where if you own perhaps individual stock positions, where you need to start winding those down, you can use volatility to your advantage. If you have positions that are perhaps at a loss, you can do what's called tax loss harvesting. You can offset gains when markets insist on behaving in a volatile manner. So there's all sorts of different things that you can do when markets don't behave. In fact, this is when you're probably going to see a lot more action in your portfolio than if markets are really, really good. Now, why is that? Well, because as investors, folks, we are investors. We're not traders. We are not traders. Traders are picking pennies up in front of steamrollers. That's dumb. You ever met an old trader? No. You ever see him on CNBC? No. You see old investors. Warren Buffett, you see older people. The ones that make the money are the investors. That is where compounding, that is where you want a prudent and precise allocation that precisely meets your longer-term investment goals. That allows your money to grow freely. So picking up pennies in front of a steamroller is dumb. If you want to trade, you can do that. But have your core holdings at the very least, or the core of your portfolio in a diversified, low-cost, tax-efficient
ETF portfolio, like those that we have helped pioneer.

0: 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I'm not required to place you in one portfolio over another. The thoughts that you hear on this radio are not typed out by somebody in New York and fed to me and say, hey, Sam, you better say this. Nope. Nope. This is a highly personalized, highly individualized program. For those of you who would like to retire, who would like that peace of mind in retirement so that you can do the things that matter, so that you can take the grandkids on a trip. You can take maybe your kids, depending on if you like them or not. Take them on a trip. Whatever it is you want to do, the small things, the big things, everything in between, that is what we are investing for here. But it is not good enough, for example, folks, if you're just sitting in cash, or maybe you have a lot of unproductive assets. Maybe you're very heavy in bonds. The question is, well, do you need to be? It's amazing the amount of people that will come to me and they'll say, you know, I'm in a very conservative portfolio. Okay, well, let's look at it. You don't have any income needs from your portfolio. 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I do not and have never sold commission products. 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Folks, I got to take a quick break. But please keep in mind that there is a wealth, there is a world of opportunity out there. And if we look out not just 1 month away, if we look out 3, 6, 9, 12, a few years even, I am confident that you will look at this point and say, wow, I'm glad I made the switch. 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So again, folks, 480-771-7000. 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Treat it like a bad neighborhood. The whole retirement field, treat it like a bad neighborhood. Don't go in alone. That is what we here at Degreen Private Wealth, among other things, folks, it's not just portfolio management, but we can, you know, we will handle, help you with the Roth conversions if need be, if they make sense. In every aspect of, you know, retirement planning, that is ultimately, folks, what we're here to do. And I love doing it. It is a privilege, it's an honor, and it truly is a heck of a lot of fun to meet with people from this show each and every week. And I sincerely hope that you will, you listening right now, will take the initiative, will seize that initiative, and give us a call at 480-771-7000. Let's get everything on track. 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I know that seems to be a big issue now. Let's get everything handled. Let's get everything organized. It doesn't need to be a daunting task. That is what we are here for. We do it every single day, and I love doing it. 480-771-7000. Back in a moment. I am investment advisor Sam DeGreen on News Talk 550 KFYI.
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7: Saturday is bringing some sunshine, clear skies, a slight chance for some rain. 110 for your daytime high with an overnight low of 90 degrees. For the Fox 10 Weather Experts, I'm Ashley Loessa.
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0: All right. Welcome back, folks. Welcome back. I am investment advisor Sam DeGreen. Now, look, a pretty big thing happened this week with Scott Bessent. And Scott Bessent versus the bond market. Now, it wasn't necessarily a fight, but Scott Bessent made a move. He said, all right, I'm going to go ahead and do this, and hopefully the bond market agrees, and the bond market did not agree. So what happened here? What happened? August 19th, the Treasury unexpectedly announced, it was a breaking news, announced that it would at least double its buybacks of longer-dated Treasury securities, increasing the maximum purchases from $2 billion to at least $4 billion per operation. And they would do so, as they usually do, in portions of 10 to 30-year market fixed income instruments. Now, the larger purchases here are scheduled to begin in September 9th. Now, on the surface, that sounds like a technical adjustment to the Treasury. Nope. Yeah, it's just Treasury market operations, no big deal. In reality, it actually represents something far more significant, and that is the government is responding directly to the sharp rise in long-term interest rates. Now, let's consider why I love Scott Bessent. I have nothing but positive and good things to say about him. I think he's a champion. I think, hell, I'd love him as president. He's just great. He's he's always on. I've never really heard anything I disagree with. And I don't blame him for trying here. So the government, as I mentioned, is responding directly to that sharp rise. Well, why are rates rising? That's because everybody is calling BS on the government. You're saying you are spending too much money. And we are going to, as bond investors, as global investors, wherever, you know, whoever owns the majority of our bonds. I mean, it's a very deep liquid market with trillions and trillions of dollars in capital. So it's no small thing to try to manipulate those interest rates, which directly impact the price of bonds. So everybody is saying, well, you know what? Number one, inflation is not at the 2% mark that we were promised. Now, for those of you who don't know, the 2% mark was pulled out of thin air. Now, whether or not we get back to 3% without fixing housing, which is going to require some form or some serious new regulations, new laws to really encourage the boomers to sell off a couple houses or to downsize. Now, the problem is, I meet with people in this position all day. they say, oh, yeah, we got a house that's worth $1.5 million. Kids are out of the house. It's a big old house. I said, well, any thoughts on downsizing? And the question is always the same. Or excuse me, the response is always the same. But it is never a no, we don't want to do that. The question that they ask me is, where do we go? Where do we go? And it's a good question. Where do you go? You know, even if you did sell your house and you made now you're flush with cash, you got a $1.5 million, you want to move into a smaller area. I mean, you're just, it's in many respects, I mean, if you got $1.5 million, you got a bigger. But the point is, most people are not going to make that much money from their house, but they do need to. They would like to downsize. The problem is it is financially catastrophic to be able to do so. Nobody on earth, nor would I recommend as their investment advisor and friend. I mean, who would say, oh, yeah, no, sell your house and go get a 7% mortgage rate. Never mind that 2.65 or 3.5 or whatever it is that you have. So, yeah. They need, first of all, this could be a pretty simple fix. There's obviously enough people in the United States who would probably qualify and who are strong borrowers. They have good credit scores. They're reliable. Let them give them a portable mortgage. Give them a portable mortgage. Allow people to lock in the amazing rate that they have. I mean, there's no shortage of solutions here. The question is, well, why have they not been implemented? Now, the one that Congress is going to be, and this would be a huge one here, but Congress doesn't want to do this. I think, though, eventually they're going to have to. Somebody's going to have to get serious about it, and that is, you cannot continue to tax people on, first of all, $500,000 of gains in a house that you've lived in for 15 or 20 years in some areas. You know, that's not enough. That's not enough. And for single people who maybe they buy a house, maybe they see a great amount of capital appreciation on it, whatever, great. Why is the exemption amount only $250,000? It should be at least double what it is currently. That is, couples should have $1 million tax exemption. That is, you make $1 million. If you bought your house for $500,000 and you sold it for $1.5 million, that $1 million is tax free. Done. That's it. In addition, index the freaking houses for inflation. Index, have the have adjusted in inflation adjusted basis for houses, even for securities. This would be great. The question is here, can we get to 2% without housing? Housing, the reason I bring all of that up is because that represents 1/3 of the inflation number. I mean, that is the big driver. And then you have energy. I just went and filled my tank up. We drove to California, incidentally, last week, which is why I wasn't here. And it was like, it was so expensive. It was, We maybe, you know, look, I'm not a road planner. I'm a financial planner. So, you know, we get to California. I'm like, yikes, we need gas. Oh, that was dumb. I should have filled up right before we got into Cali. Oh, my goodness. And even yesterday, I went to fill up my car. It's $5 a gallon. Or $4.50. I don't know. I can't remember. It's one of those. That's unacceptable. That's not going to work. You're not going to get lower inflation. So the bond market is saying, well, you have this, you have a very stubborn inflation program that is not going to go away unless there is some sort of legal remedy and there's some sort of protections for current homeowners and for new buyers. I mean, you cannot fix inflation with high gas prices and a housing market that, frankly, is out of control. Now, a lot of it, too, the Trump administration, and it's yet to be seen just how much of an impact this will have. But in Texas, for example, hundreds of thousands of illegals were able to get home rates or home mortgages through the government, through Fannie and Freddie, with a rate of 3.5%. Well, those people have now been removed from the country, which then begs the question, well, okay, that's going to be a deflationary effort that's going to obviously open up more houses. But the other problem, too, is, and I'm not a builder or anything like that, but I've met with a lot of real estate people recently who build higher-end homes. Nobody wants to build single-family homes. They want to build apartment complexes. And Lord, everybody knows we need more apartment complexes so we can all be smushed. Something has to give here, though. I'm optimistic here. One of the things we'll talk about here next hour is the election. Give an overview of what we're looking at here, what we can expect in terms of markets and in terms of people, whether the Republicans can hold on and not get slaughtered. You'll remember back in 2018, Trump lost something like 40 seats. A lot of those, if you'll remember, were people who retired because they thought they were going to get smashed in during the midterms. If you eliminate the people who retired and you just put them to the side because they were afraid, we didn't do as bad as many of these pundits are making it out to be. And I do not think all hope is lost here. Now, the good news is with some fresh faces, with some new blood, perhaps we might be able to get something done on these issues. But until then, the bond market is going to be a stubbornly flat place to be. So if you're heavy bonds, you're heavy fixed income and so on, that's not the end of the world to be there, especially if the portfolio is right for you. But even if you're just following the 4% rule, having that much fixed income, the 4% rule is not really going to even work at that point. It just won't. A 4% rule relies on a 60-40 investment at a minimum, a 60-40 allocation. That's 60% growth, 40% wealth preservation or fixed income. So it's going to be a very interesting period to maneuver through with inflation where it is and with the bond market telling the United States government, the global bond market, saying, you're full of crap. We don't even think you can continue to service the interest rate or the interest debt, which is already out of control. Because no politician wants to address entitlements. Now, again, is this something Trump does if midterms are successful? I don't know. But eventually it's going to have to be addressed. So Scott Bessent is frustrated by high yields. The White House has mentioned many times, Trump has mentioned, I want rates lower. Well, rates weren't going lower because everybody believes inflation might be around longer. And so Scott goes, okay, well, you know what? We're going to double the amount of purchases we make with our bonds. So what that does, folks, is when the price of a bond rises, when there's a lot of demand for bonds, when people are buying, what happens to prices? Well, they go up. When a price of a bond goes up, the yields come down. So if you want to lower interest rates, artificially, that is, you buy a ton of bonds. That creates demand. That drives down prices. Or drives down, yields. We've only seen that happen a couple of times before where policymakers have attempted to influence longer-term borrowing costs by changing, basically shuffling the board around. I'm not going to get too into it because, frankly, it doesn't matter. What's important, folks, is that you maintain a steady investment discipline, that you know that you are in a portfolio with a long-term proven track record, not one that your advisor was built for him in some state in New York by somebody who doesn't know your name. And then, this is how it maybe would have done when we put it into this here computer. The numbers look up. No, we have an actual long-term track record. An actual track record going all the way back to 2005, in some cases 2004. Now, the reason that's important is because you need a portfolio with a history, with a track record, so that you can know, okay, while, yes, nothing is ever the same, there's no two situations that are completely identical, what can I expect in events where markets do have issues? What can I expect in terms of recovery as well? Well, folks, it took the S&P 500 5.25 years to get back to break even in 2008, the worst financial crisis. It took our most aggressive, this is our most aggressive, everything else was faster. It took our most aggressive portfolio less than 2 calendar years to get back to break even. Now, in retirement, that is the difference. Those years right there are the difference between success and failure. The difference between giving yourself a pay raise in retirement and coupon clipping. I mean that. I'm not trying to be hyperbolic, but it's true. It is not just about what you make on the way up. It's about what you keep on the way down and how quickly you can recover. At DeGreen, I think. No, you know what? At DeGreen, we have the best track record out there, in my opinion, for this. Now, of course, as you know, as a fiduciary, results can never be guaranteed. Future performance is, or past performance is not indicative of, you can't sue me now. What I can tell you, folks, is again, I believe in this program. That's why my entire family is in it. That's why I'm in it. And that's why I'm here on the radio talking about it, because I believe in it. And I'm confident that our program can and will serve you whatever your financial goals are. But it all starts with a phone call to 480-771-7000. That's 480-771-7000. 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This is my quiet time here. This is my quiet time. I love this job. I'm not going anywhere. 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I love it. 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
18: Good news, bad news for the Dodgers. They beat the Pirates 5-4 in 10 innings. Tommy Edman, a walk-off single. Max Muncy, a two-run homer. But Andy Páez suffers a fractured left hand, hit by a pitch. He may be out 4 to 5 weeks. In the NFL, four-time Pro Bowl running back Nick Chubb has announced his retirement. NBA Klay Thompson plans to sign a 2-year, $13 million deal with the Miami Heat. I'm Trey Bender.
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4: It's a back and forth. I'm Paul Stevens, Fox News. Canada now saying they will retaliate with tariffs of their own. This after the Trump White House hit Canada with a 50% tariff on some goods.
23: The U.S. announced 50% tariffs on $20 billion worth of Canadian products after these negotiations stalled as Canadian Prime Minister Carney criticized these developments. And he says that Canada will match those tariffs dollar for dollar and that the new details about all of this will come out in the days ahead.
24: The United States proposed new terms that were uneconomic, unfair, and undermined the net benefits for Canada and called into question the reliability of any deal.
23: And amid the conflict with Iran, Treasury Secretary Scott Bessent is expected to hold a press conference on Monday after threatening to have, quote, the toughest sanctions in history on Iran. Well, Iran's denouncing those plans.
4: And that's Fox's Alex Hogan at the White House. Tensions over the Strait of Hormuz continue. This is President Trump declares economic sanctions on Iran, and Iran pushes back, claiming it's negotiating from a place of strength. Fox's Jonathan Hunt in Tel Aviv.
25: With the economic pressure about to be stepped up by the U.S., we're getting more belligerent statements from the Iranian leadership today. The Speaker of the Iranian Parliament suggesting that Gulf countries might be looking at a post-war order that effectively sidelines the U.S. He wrote on X today, quote, "We've received numerous messages from neighboring countries about shaping new security arrangements and economic cooperation in the region. The United States put the security of every single one of its allies at such risk through bullying and pure disregard for their interests for the sake of Israel. But with prices rising in Iran and the availability of goods falling, that is not a universally shared response."
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27: I-17 northbound near Bumblebee Road, disabled vehicle blocking the right shoulder. State Route 51 southbound between Bethany Home Road and Indian School Road closed due to paving work. Also, the 51 southbound on-ramp closed from Highland Avenue and the Loop 202 Santan westbound closed between Lindsay Road and McQueen Road. If you have a traffic tip, call 602-374-6300.
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0: All right, welcome back, folks. Welcome back. This is hour number two of these, the two most important hours in radio freedom through finance. And as always, we are broadcasting live from these, the intergalactic headquarters of DeGreen Private Wealth at the beautiful Scottsdale Professional Center right here in, yeah, Scottsdale on 87th and Raintree. So right off the 101. So there's, look, even if you're far away, it's not a terrible drive. It's not. It's pretty easy. And you know what? It'll be well, well worth your time. Now, folks, the big theme today, as it, you know, many times is it's time to take action to set yourself up for retirement. Now, there's a few situations that we deal with, more so than others. Now, you might say, well, yeah, I think I'd be interested in making the switch. I don't even know where to begin. Well, if that's your thought process, truly, if that's, you know, if you don't even know where to start, let us help. Let us help. Now, there's two ways, folks. I will encourage you, first and foremost, to visit our website, degreenprivatewealth.com. And on that beautiful website, that's D-E-G-R-E-E-N, Private Wealth, on that beautiful website are all of our most recent past shows, which are posted there for your entertainment, for your edification, available on demand, commercial-free, as they were meant to be heard. In addition, on that beautiful website is our contact form. That contact form allows us, you say, hey, my name is so-and-so, here's my number, give me a call, yep, here's what I got, boom. It can take less than a minute, and it will be, It will. It will be very, very well worth your time. And of course, you know, you and I will talk, and we'll make sure that first and foremost, you're a fit. And if you are, then we will discuss whether and to what extent we can be of help and can be of service. But one thing that we deal with quite often are 401ks. That's right. Good old 401ks. Now, 401ks are the greatest wealth savings machines in existence today. They're incredible. Many people will break their backs to max out those 401ks. At the very least, folks, always get the company match. They will, every company, generally speaking, there's some exceptions out there, will match your 401k contributions up to a certain percentage of your salary. So that could be an extra $5,000, $10,000, maybe $2,000, but it could be, I mean, I've seen it as high as another $20,000, $30,000 a year. I mean, you really, you can use those to just amazing effect. But despite all of that, despite people accumulating these incredible balances in their 401ks, you then take a look at what they're holding and you go, why do all this work only to be stuck in a portfolio that is, number one, you know, some of these, what are they called, target date funds. Those are very popular. I get the point of a target date fund, but frankly, they're just not going to serve you very well. You're at a point in your life where you're done. You said, look, I can see it. I may be a year or two out from retirement. Maybe I am retired and I have now a 401k, or maybe you received an inheritance. A variety of reasons you have money. But I tell you this because, again, if you worked that hard, you saved all that money, you did all the right things, at 59 and a half, if you are 59 and a half and you are still working, but you have a substantial amount in your 401k, you will be eligible to do what is called a tax-free in-service distribution. What does that mean? It means at DeGreen, we will open up an IRA, just your standard IRA for you. And you will take that 401k balance. You will not close the 401k. You will not close it. You will continue to contribute as you always do. But you take the 401k balance and you roll it over to a DeGreen portfolio where you can now, where you're not limited by a handful of ultra expensive, opaque, mutual funds or target date funds, whatever they are. You now have a carefully crafted and precise portfolio. You now have your 401k optimized. You have worked hard to do everything right with the 401k, but now you need to have it invested prudently so that you can achieve the growth that you need, so that you can ensure that you, first and foremost, don't run out of money, but that you also have that you're taking on an adequate amount of risk. We don't want you taking on too much, that's for sure. We don't want you taking on too little. That's counterproductive. That is why with every single client, with every single person who calls, it will be you and me who sit down together, of course, with spouses. Sadly, we've had a few spouses pass away suddenly. It's always sad, but it happens. And if you're in that position, or if you can think about being in that position, you know how important it is that your spouse be taken care of, that that person, that your person has somebody that they can trust, that your wife or your husband has somebody where they can go, this terrible thing just happened. What now? And again, that help and that peace of mind is invaluable. Now, I'm not trying to kill anybody off. I certainly don't want to kill you off, especially before you've called 480-771-7000 to schedule your investment suitability interview with myself, investment advisor Sam DeGreen, where, again, we will go over an in-depth your personal situation. That is what this is about. Our program, folks, is very straightforward. Doesn't mean it's not complex. Doesn't mean there's not a lot going on under the hood. But it is a very straightforward program. So one of the many benefits of a straightforward program is that when we do meet together, when we do sit down one-on-one, I can spend most of my time, all of the majority of it, vast majority of it, focused on you, focused on your situation and how we can best serve you. So again, back to the 401k. Jumped around there a little bit. Apologies. If you have a 401k balance, it's very large, you're over 59 and a half, and you plan to continue working, God bless you. You should. If you love doing what you're doing, or you know, you're having fun, that you don't feel a need to make that change, by all means, continue working. But if you are 59 and a half, liberate your funds from that 401k and put it into an IRA where you now have more investment options and you can now invest that money as optimally and as efficiently as humanly possible. Now, again, you will not close your plan at work. You continue to contribute just as you normally would. You will continue to get that sweet, sweet employer match. It is not a taxable distribution. You are simply just rolling funds from one qualified bucket into another for purposes of, again, proactive, smart, proactive investment management. So you can have the best of both worlds. And I always encourage people to do it. Never, if you can avoid it, and you can, so don't do it. If you separate from service too, folks, for example, if you leave your employer, let's say you get a new job, but you have, let's say, $500,000 of investable assets, which is our investment minimum. If you have that $500,000 in your 401k, or you've got a combination of $250,000 in here, $250,000 in there, and $1 million out there, whatever it is, no matter what, if you separate from service, roll your former 401k or your old 401k into an IRA. Get it out of there. Again, you will have the best of both worlds, especially if you were continuing to work, you still get that employee match, and you get a customized retirement account. Now, once a year, people will say, well, what happens, you know, as I continue contributing? Once a year, you and I will make a call to your employer and we'll say, hey, we'd like to roll over this balance into your degree-managed IRA. Boom, done. So you get the tax benefits. You get everything. You have the best of everything. Now, they don't make this easy sometimes, too. They don't, you know, a lot of people don't talk about it. But this is one of the best things that you can do for yourself. It also makes it and just far easier to consolidate assets, to make everything, to put everything in one place and be done with it. And be done with it. So you know that it's professionally managed. It's all in one place. You don't have to log into six different accounts. You don't have to then, what's my password to my 401k? What am I even invested in? You don't want to do that. You don't want to do that. So again, you may roll that accumulated 401k balance if you separate from service, or if you are over 59 and a half, you're eligible to do that 401k rollover into an IRA. And 401k fees, incidentally, folks, are out of control. So again, what are you planning for? Let's keep our eye on the ball here. What's the main thing that we're aiming for here? And that is, we want you to quit working because you want to, not because you have to, not because you got fired, but you've had it. Maybe you've given 30 years to a company, 20 years, 50, a long time. Many people, whether you're working at Honeywell, some form of engineering, IBM, whatever. The fact is, how many more all-hands meetings do you need to attend in your lifetime? where you sit down, you turn your computer camera on, you pretend that you're listening, and you listen to HR give themselves praise. How much longer do you want to continue to do that? If you want to retire, we can help you do that. But if you leave it in a 401k, you will continue to have more of those stupid corporate meetings where nothing gets done, where everybody has a conversation of talking about, oh, we're going to do this. Okay, well, why do you have to tell me? Just go do it. No more dumb meetings that you have to sit through. Why? Because you're going to be sitting by the pool. Preferably not in an Arizona summer, but somewhere nice. It is time, folks, obviously I say all of that semi-jokingly, but you get my point. This is your retirement. This is what you're doing it for that financial freedom, hence the show's name, Freedom Through Finance. Now, folks, while this show is for everybody, it always will be, our investment program is limited to those with a portfolio of at least $500,000 of investable assets. That's, again, in the aggregate. So of $500,000 of investable assets, if you qualify, folks, if you qualify, no more waiting. It has never been a better time to be an investor. There truly isn't. We are now in one of, I believe, the most in the throes of just an amazing bull market that is going to be very, very hard to derail. You separate out all the noise, there is so much opportunity. The question is, are you participating? That's the question. Are you participating in that success, in the success of markets, in the success of these countries, or excuse me, of our companies, excuse me? It has never been a better time to be an investor. We invest in markets all around the world, including, of course, the United States. And the reason we do so is because there are always promising markets and sectors out there. And that is our job, to watch out for those, to position you so that you can participate, so that you can benefit from the success around you. But it all starts with that phone call to 480-771-7000. That's 480-771-7000. You can dial it and hang up. That way, at least you have the numbers. And come Monday during the week, you're going to make that call. You're going to say, you know what, I'm done sitting on the sidelines. I know I need to take action. I'm sick of losing sleep at night. 480-771-7000. That's 480-771-7000. And while this show is for everybody, again, our investment program is limited to those with a portfolio of at least $500,000. If you qualify, let's get started. 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I am investment advisor Sam DeGreen on News Talk 550, KFYI.
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12: Our Saturday forecast is calling for a daytime high of around 110 degrees, mainly clear skies with a slight chance for rain. At night, expect nothing but 90s. Sunday, bringing us some sunshine, clear skies at 110. For the Fox 10 Weather Experts, I'm Ashley Loessa.
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0: All right. Welcome back, folks. Welcome back. I am investment advisor Sandra Green. Hey, for those of you who have a Roth account, who have a Roth IRA, who have a Roth 401k, and who have, you know, a variety of different retirement accounts, one of the things that you're going to probably have a question is, can you do Roth conversions for me? Yes. Yes, we can absolutely handle Roth conversions. We do so. But you and I have to talk about it first. Look, a Roth conversion, there's no real middle ground here. It either makes sense or it doesn't make sense. But these are the types of conversations, among other things, including which retirement accounts do you want to draw from? Now, there's a general rule here, a general rule of thumb. And again, these are the things that you and I will discuss during our one-on-one investment suitability interview at DeGreen Private Wealth with, again, you and me and your spouse. We always want spouses to be included. We always want the spouse to know what's going on. Now, what was I saying? Having a Biden moment here. If you have that, oh, crud, I forgot it. Oh, that's embarrassing. Oh, yeah. Roth, that's what it was. I was just kidding, everybody. I was just making sure you were paying attention. The Roth. Okay, so with the Roth IRAs, it's either going to make sense or it doesn't. If you are doing Roth conversions right now, whether you're a client or not, I'm going to tell you, do not ever, and I mean ever, pay taxes from the rollover amount. That is, let's say you're going to owe, let's say you roll over $100,000. You roll a Roth IRA, $100,000 from a Roth into a other way around. You roll $100,000 of a traditional IRA into a Roth account. Let's say you're going to owe $10,000 on that transaction. If you take that $100,000 and you say, put some of that aside for the Roth conversion, I will be extremely disappointed in you. Do not do that. That money should not ever leave that account unless you are actually spending it. The reason being, when you start to pay taxes, you have to, if you're paying taxes, certainly, you're going to have to consider the amount that you took out, and that makes it all the harder to get back to the break-even point. That is why I always encourage everybody. In fact, I pretty much demand it. If you have cash on the sidelines or you want to do a Roth IRA, you need to have the cash on the sidelines. Take it from a taxable account. Take it from your cash reserve, which, again, another very important thing to have, that cash reserve. Now, the reason you do that, again, is because once that money comes out, let's say you're paying taxes on that rollover amount, you will pay taxes on that rollover amount, you just don't want to take it out of the Roth in order to give it to the government. Don't do it. Don't do it. But again, these are the mechanics that we help people with every day. And I sincerely hope, folks, truly, the reason we do this show each and every week is to be of service. It's to be a service to you. I mean it. It is the best. It's the most fun part of my job is meeting with people, meeting with our existing clients, meeting with listeners from this show. We are here to help. We are here to help. And one of the things you got to keep in mind, you are going to get a level of service here at a small business, a level of hands-on service that you are not going to get at one of the big brokerage firms. And you might say, well, don't they offer more? No, they really don't. Not in the way of advice, not in the way of what to do. We can buy the same things they buy. We can pretty much do everything they're going to do. But you are not a number here. You're not a number. I came from a place that was like that. I don't ever intend on doing it again. It's too important. It's too important to have it any other way. So, again, if you're sitting at a point in your life where you need your financial plan and your investments, most importantly, to adequately address your immediate, intermediate, and longer-term investment objectives,

0: premier, fee-only fiduciary investment advisor right here at DeGreen Private Wealth. And I would say, too, probably one of the fastest growing. And that's not an accident, folks. That's not an accident. It's because what we offer is very straightforward, and our approach is very hands-on. We are constantly in communication with our clients. At the very least, you will hear from me on a weekly basis, but in a more in a different setting, we will hear from us at least once per quarter when it comes to our client conference calls. And then, of course, if you would like to meet one-on-one individually, we can do that any single time you would like. If you call, you're going to get one of two people, me or my assistant Lucas, who is in his own right beginning to work towards being able to manage investments. That's a while away, but again, very bright, very what's called a BYG, a bright young guy. And you're going to get one of us. And that's the way it should be. Not some operator out in Cincinnati who will then direct your call to the, you know, 2 miles down the road. Just, it's endless. It's needless. And you don't need that, especially in retirement. You want to know that your advisor is always watching markets, always making sure that reevaluating your positions and so on. You want to know that they have your back. And I can confidently say, folks, and again, because I am an investor in this very same program, I own the same positions as our clients. So, of course, I have your back. Of course I do. But I mean it, folks. I sincerely hope that you will put us to work. It is a privilege. It is an honor. And I mean it. It's really a lot of fun to meet with people each week. And I sincerely hope that you will give us a call and allow us to see if we can help you. You might say, you know what, I'm not sure. Maybe I just need a second opinion on my portfolio. Folks, I can do that for you too. In fact, there was two people that I'm meeting with this coming week who started that same way. They said, can you take a look at my portfolio? I think it's a disaster. I'm happy to take a look at your statements. And again, if you're in a good portfolio, I've had this happen before, where you go, yeah, this is pretty good. Whatever person is doing this is good. I'm not here to, you know, fit a square peg into a round hole. No reason to do that. We just want, and as a fiduciary, I am required by law to act in your best interest. And I do not sell, will never sell, commission-based products. No way. No bueno. So again, folks, our number, 480-771-7000. That's 480-771-7000. Now, you can dial that number, too, and hang up. That way, at least you have the number, folks. But it is time. There is so much opportunity in markets right now. I know I spent in the first hour, we talked about how September could be, you know, sort of a negative month. In the sense that there's just, it's generally a pretty flat month, and it can be a historically volatile month. Well, all the more reason, folks, that you take action now, that we get you positioned early on so that you can rest easy at night. You do not have to add one more thing to worry about. But you are at a point now, if you're listening to the show and you listen frequently, you're at a point now where you're getting ready to retire. 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
2: I-17 northbound near Bumblebee Road, disabled vehicle blocking the right shoulder. State Route 51 southbound between Bethany Home Road and Indian School Road closed due to paving work. Also, the 51 southbound on-ramp closed from Highland Avenue and the Loop 202 Santana westbound closed between Lindsay Road and McQueen Road. If you have a traffic

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2: Our Saturday forecast is calling for a daytime high of around 110 degrees, mainly clear skies with a slight chance for rain. At night, expect nothing but 90s. Sunday, bringing us some sunshine, clear skies at 110. For the Fox 10 Weather Experts, I'm Ash Loessa.
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0: All right, welcome back, folks. Welcome back. I am investment advisor Sam DeGreen, and here is what we are, of course, and I'm sure you are as well, watching, for our clients. Obviously, there's big old market implications here, but one of the things I wanted to do here, I wanted to take a broader view of what elections, what's going on here in November. There's a lot in these midterms here. So, November 3rd, obviously, you know that. 435 members of the House of Representatives and 35 senators, as well as 36 governors, and thousands of local officials are up for election. Now, for investors, for us, for you and me, it's the battle of control between the House and Senate is going to have significant impact. You may have heard that under a Republican controlled House and Senate, markets don't do very well. And you may have heard that in a divided House and Senate, where basically there is nothing but gridlock, markets perform historically very well. Why? Because there's no new information that is needed to be digested. There's no new worries. But again, given everything that is going on, again, with now Canada, throw Canada into the mix. And you know what? Who the hell does Canada think they are to start acting the way they do? Why would you go to China, of all places, and cuddle up with Xi Jinping and the Communist Party when you have the greatest economic superpower ready to be your best friend right next door? I'm telling you, Jay Carney, he acts like just a bitter woman. Is what, just passive aggressive, bitter, just, it is mind blowing to me that Canada and the United States did not come to a deal. I think that is absolutely ridiculous. And if these guys are going to act this way now, it's very possible that we could see some shakeup, when it comes to trade with Canada, and that could, of course, rattle markets. Now, hopefully it doesn't. Hopefully Canada comes to its senses. But who knows at this point whether or not they are even a fallen state at this point. Now, as of August 17th, you got 219 Republicans, including one independent, who caucuses with the Republicans, and 212 Democrats in the House as it stands now. There are four vacancies. There should be five. Somebody needs to finish the job with McConnell. No, he's not. Yikes. Okay, so you got vacant seats in California. You got vacant seats in Georgia. Those are going to be filled with special elections here, one of them, which will take place on the 25th. So come Tuesday, I believe. Both special elections are being contested between two Democrats, which will increase the party's count to 214 once the winners are sworn in when Congress returns to Washington at the beginning of September. The other two vacant seats, Florida and Texas, won't be filled before the November election, since one of those seats was formerly held by a Republican and the other a Democrat. That's going to be, you know, one vote is all it takes. One vote is all it takes. Right now, Democrats need to grab About 5 seats. Not even. Right now it's 220 to 215. Now, history and current environments here with historically midterms have been terrible for the president's party. In fact, only 3 midterms since 1906 has the president party gained seats in the House. Obama lost 63 seats in the House in 2010. Republicans lost 41. Now, many of them, because they are just, frankly, some of the old guard rhinos who were just total cowards, believed that they were going to get creamed in the midterms. And I honestly believe, had many of them stayed, they wouldn't have lost. Trump was not as unpopular in 2018 as the media wanted everybody to believe. It just wasn't the case. And President Otto Penn, lost 9 seats in 2022. Now, the historical trend suggests that Democrats should be favored to pick up a significant number of seats coming up. But here's the problem. And this is where, if we had calmer waters, if we did not have high gas prices, a war with Iran, elevated inflation, or at least stubborn, I wouldn't say elevated, it's still manageable, inflation-adjusted wages are still growing, although it's not as strong as it would be with a tamer inflation number. Right now, polling has the Democrats up by about a six-point advantage here in the congressional generic ballot, which leads me to who are these people? At this point, who is it that still thinks voting for Democrats is a good idea? You don't have to like the Republicans, but the Democrats are crazy. They're lunatics in many senses. They're complete lunatics. You look at some of them. You look at their eyes. The lights are on. Nobody's upstairs. There's the dead eyes. You know what I'm talking about. I'm sure you know what I'm talking. There's just that. It's like a deadness in the eyes. A spiritual sickness. Who is voting for these people? Whatever. So the congressional map in 2026, it looks very different, though, than just 1 or 2 years ago. And this could be a very important thing for us. Redistricting. The Republicans, I will say, did a pretty good job of redistricting. I mean, they rewrote the district lines and got Jasmine Crockett removed. They got, there's been a couple people now where we've been able to pretty much put them at a guaranteed loss. And this is good. So 10 states adopted new congressional maps ahead of the midterms. That was Alabama, California, which in retaliation for the things the Republicans were doing in Republican states, decided, oh, we're not blue enough. Let's do that. Florida, Louisiana, Missouri, North Carolina, Ohio, Tennessee, Texas, and Utah. Now, most of the changes were voluntary. Except for probably in California. Taken together, though, the changes are likely to result in a Republican gain of 6 to 10 seats using the new map. I'll take it. I mean, right there, that could be the difference between continuing to have success in the House and not having it. Because we know right now, I typically would like a gridlocked Congress as an investment advisor. And maybe it's not the best thing for the country, or perhaps maybe it is. But eventually, I would rather have the Republicans in charge when a solution is when a problem is now too large to ignore. I would rather have them address it than I would the Democrats every day of the week. If you look at the Cook Report, it's a newsletter. It had described the new House map as more Republican and less elastic. So in practical terms, that means fewer seats are genuinely competitive, and more districts are engineered to be either solidly red or solidly blue. Now, one thing that is going to be interesting is we get new census data here in a few years. I know I'm jumping ahead a little bit, but illegals should not be counted as part of the census for voting. How does that make any... you get my point. Anyway, that would destroy the Democratic Party. Amy Coney Barrett, given her last few rulings, definitely owes us one. So perhaps, maybe she will give us a win. She probably won't. And incidentally, why... I've been thinking about it. I don't know. Maybe some food for thought here, but why don't the Republicans stack the Supreme Court? The Democrats have made it crystal clear that when they get back into power, and someday they will pack the Supreme Court. I mean, I'm going to take them at their word. If that's the case, why don't we do that now? Or we use all of the saved USAID money to clone Clarence Thomas. I think that would be great. Let's put one of him and three clones. That's all we need. And so that's one of the things. I don't know. I could see the Republicans doing it. If they're already starting to, if they see now that, hey, look, you pressed your advantage in redistricting, why not do it in other places? Hopefully they will. But I would rather us do these things first than the Democrats. So right now, every House race, as of August 14th, it finds that just 19 seats are considered true toss-ups, while an additional 19 seats lean to one party or the other. In other words, just 38 of the 435 races, which is less than 10%, actually, of the candidates here are considered competitive. Now, Democrats are hopeful that they can expand the map by winning seats in districts that are traditionally Republican. Dream on. They want to control, of course, the chamber. That's likely to come down to about three dozen closely contested races scattered throughout the country. Ultimately, though, if we do get gridlock, and if we do get the consensus results, according to the polls, if we do get those consensus results, markets are going to do fine. They're going to say, okay, I guess we're just going to have to be okay with Kevin Warsh, tax cuts, deregulation, massive deregulation efforts. I mean, they'll be fine. They'll be fine. So, the Senate. This is where the fun comes. Current margin in the Senate is 53 Republicans, that's debatable, and 47 Democrats, including two independents who caucus with the Democrats. In order to flip control of the chamber, Democrats will need to net four seats in November. Flipping three seats would not be enough. It'd be a 50-50. Any tie would be broken by J.D. Vance. Not that it would ever get to that point, because for whatever reason, we have those... Who are the miserable... Collins? She's got... How do you not beat Collins? Right? That was in Maine. Ridiculous. Either way, even if Graham Plattner... I mean, the guy had a Nazi tattoo. We all knew about it, so I don't... Somehow it just became a big issue, again, randomly, as if that wouldn't be a disqualifying thing. If Graham Plattner would have beat Collins, honestly, it wouldn't have been too bad. Number one, Collins would be out. Number two, Graham Plattner would not make it a full term. And then we come in, we swoop in, we get somebody... who is at least reasonable. That was the way I looked at it. All right, so Democrats need to flip a few seats. There are 35 Senate seats up for election in 2026, 22 of which are currently occupied by a Republican, with 13 currently held by a Democrat. 13 incumbents will not be returning, including 10, six Republicans and four Democrats, who are retiring. Two Republicans who lost their primary bids for re-election, and one for the late Senator Lindsey Graham, who died last month. Apparently, Lindsey Graham's sister had a pretty bad debate performance where she said she didn't think about national security. Trump is still pushing her. My guess is they view her and the arrangement, whatever it is, as she's a rubber stamp. She is an always yes. There's no ambiguity that she will always be a yes. That's the only reason I can think of. Okay, I got to take a quick break. When we come back, though, we will discuss this more in depth. But again, folks, this is an investment program, believe it or not. But we are discussing this because obviously they're going to impact, these things will impact markets. I encourage you to give us a call at 480-771-7000. 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If you qualify, please do not hesitate to give us a call, 480-771-7000. 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
5: Loop 202, Red Mountain Freeway westbound near 32nd Street. Got a crash blocking the right shoulder on the 17 southbound at Deer Valley Road. That wreck moved off right. And the I-10 Pampago Freeway westbound at Fairway Drive. Disabled vehicle blocking the right shoulder there. And the Loop 101 Agafia Freeway eastbound closed between 51st Avenue and the I-17 for road work. If you have a traffic tip, give us a call at 602-374-6300.
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0: All right. Welcome back, folks. Welcome back. I am investment advisor Sam DeGreen. So as mentioned, we were talking about the Senate. We're talking about the House. We're talking about the elections here because obviously that's going to shape up. That's going to be the story of Q4. Hopefully that is the story of Q4 and it's not anything else. And if it is, hopefully it's something very good. But truthfully, as I've been saying on this program, and now as it looks like polling is beginning to suggest that the Republicans are perhaps not in as dire straits as previously thought. For whatever reason, though, I do believe that many of the Republicans who are retiring probably felt that they were going to get their behinds handed to them because they believe the stuff that comes out of the media. Just like that, just like what happened in 2018. Either way. All right, so here's the key races that we're watching. Here's the key races. There's nine highly competitive races. Maine, I think Susan Collins. Now, apparently this is a tight race. Susan Collins, I'm pretty sure, walks away with this. She is generic. She has a name that everybody recognizes, which is about 99% of the battle, because many people who vote or should not be able to vote, truthfully. You know, I used to believe I wouldn't be opposed at this point in time, just given some of the absolute idiots, of having some form some form of voter testing or just something at this point. Mickey Mouse still gets, you know, thousands of votes each year. Who goes to the polls to vote for Mickey Mouse? I don't get it. So look, if the Democrats win there, a loss, if the Democrats win, that's going to be great for, obviously, the Democratic Party. But Collins has fended off challenges for three decades, right? This isn't her first rodeo. This isn't her first close race. And they probably got rid of the only guy, Graham Plattner, who probably could have beat her just because he's such a train wreck. And everybody recognizes the name, and he's not Susan Collins. But either way, if the Democrats, it's not quite a must win for Democrats, but a loss here would make their path to the majority very, very difficult. Now, there's Ohio. J.D. Vance was there yesterday. Senator John Husted, who was appointed the seat when J.D. Vance stepped down for vice president, is running a special election to complete the remaining 2 years of Vance's term. His opponent is former Senator Sherrod Brown, who is a complete idiot. As somebody who used to live in Ohio and loves Ohio and would move that back there if I could. My business is here, but I love Ohio. Sherrod Brown is a professional useless person. I have no idea why they continue to keep him around. Now, if Democrats win in Ohio, they're likely to have a very, very strong night nationally. And that would probably be a pretty devastating it would not be good. It would spell that we're about to have probably a pretty rough election night. Now, hopefully that is not the case. Then you go to North Carolina. Here's one we're watching. Senator Tom Tillis, retiring. Now it's former Governor Roy Cooper, a Democrat. He's held a consistent lead in the polls over his Republican opponent, Michael Whatley, the former chair of the Republican National Committee. Wow. Well, this is most likely going to be a pickup for the Democrats. Nobody, if you're the former chair for the Republican National Committee, you're not going to get a lot of Trump's votes because you are an establishment Republican. Even no Republican likes the Republican, the RNC. From the people I meet with, I would see that as actually a detriment. So yeah, it's probably likely that the Dem wins here. And an upset, though, an upset by Whatley would be disastrous for Democrats' chances of winning the majority. Now, in Alaska, Senator Dan Sullivan is seeking his third term, but is expected to face a tough Democratic opponent, Mary Petola. There's 16 candidates running out there watching those. Alaska's very hard to gauge here. It's Alaska. It's beautiful, probably one of the most beautiful places in the world, but it is very hard to poll candidates because there are many with just several minor candidates. Texas, John Cornyn lost his primary to Texas Attorney General Ken Paxton. Paxton's going to face James Tallarico. James Tallarico is exactly what I was talking about when I said, look at the people's eyes. Look at the Democrats. Look at their eyes. They are dead. The lights are definitely on. Nobody is home. First of all, the other thing too, James Tallarico, there's no way he wins the Christian vote. If you hear some of the things the guy said, it's blasphemous. It's pure blasphemy. So I have no idea why the Democrats are sinking so much money into James Tallarico. He's a lunatic, which comes with the territory. So this is another thing too. If they do somehow pull it off, this is going to mean a very, very bad night. But a win by Tallarico here would all but guarantee a flip of Senate control. Thankfully, though, he's a lunatic. Now, you got Senator Joni Ernst. Is she the one that claimed she was wearing bread ties on her feet, bread bags, because she grew up on a farm, and I think that's her. She's retiring. Oh, no, we'll miss you. Leaving an open seat here for Representative Ashley Hinson or legislator Josh Turek. Now, this is another closer-than-expected race, apparently. In Iowa? I don't know. I have my doubts there. Then we have Michigan. A Democrat loss here would, again, complicate the path to the majority. You have Representative Mike Rogers versus Abdul El Said. The fact that we're even entertaining somebody named Abdul El Said is precisely why the Republicans are still as worked up as they were, and why most of the country is slowly turning. That is not a person who has, frankly, ties to the United States. They just don't. They don't. That is somebody who is, again, based on his past comments, obviously espousing things that are incompatible with Western civilization. Why is there an Abdul El Said running? For God's sakes. All right, we'll see, though, here. Democrat loss, that would, again, complicate things. The Republican nominee, Rogers, lost a Senate race just 2 years ago, less than 0.3%. So it would not be surprising if we do pull it off and we don't elect that terrorist. Anyway, John Ossoff, Mike Collins, that should be an interesting one. So again, all of these are not very strong. I gotta wrap up here, folks. Ultimately, though, I'm optimistic about the future. I believe elections will go our way, and I believe that it will be a very positive thing for us as conservatives and for us as investors. I mean, that's what the show's about. But again, folks, we're here to serve you. 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Our number, 480-771-7000. 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
11: In the trade war with Canada, I'm Daria Albinger, Fox News. Canada is fighting back in that escalating trade war with the U.S. Prime Minister Mark Carney says Canada will impose retaliatory tariffs on U.S. goods beginning September 8th. Talks collapsed after the Trump administration imposed new 50% tariffs on a number of Canadian goods. Trade Representative Jamieson Greer speaking to Fox News.
12: They do, and they continue to retaliate. And after a year of that retaliation, we've said enough, and so we've taken countermeasures.
11: He says Canada has retaliated against the U.S. and claims some of its responses tied to its business with China. Chief Justice John Roberts has issued an injunction allowing the above-ground construction on the White House ballroom to continue. Fox's Alex Hogan at the White House.
13: The Supreme Court has allowed President Donald Trump to continue building the ballroom project for now. Reaction pouring in with President Trump writing, "We are grateful to the decision of the United States Supreme Court. The military/ballroom complex being built on the hallowed grounds of the White House, which is so vital for national security, will be the greatest of its kind." And Senate Minority Leader Chuck Schumer writing on X, quote, "As costs skyrocket, the administration is wasting money on endless and illegal war, corporate giveaways, and Trump's pet projects." And a spokesperson for the National Trust for Historic Preservation stated, "To be clear, this is not a final decision on the merits of the government's stay application, and we await further action."
11: The Justice Department said in a filing that the project, which includes an underground facility in the ballroom, is about 65% complete. Seven people, including two police officers, are dead after a head-on crash in northeast England early today. Police say a Volkswagen was traveling the wrong way on a highway near Middlesbrough when it collided with a police vehicle. The crash followed a police pursuit. An investigation into the collision is underway. 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
29: In 1887, 20-year-old Ann Sullivan arrived in Tuscumbia, Alabama, with a daunting task ahead of her. It was at the Ivy Green Estate that she was to teach a girl whom others could not reach. Her name, Helen Keller. As an infant, a severe infection robbed Helen of her sight and hearing, leaving her alone in a dark and silent world. For weeks, Anne tried to introduce language to Helen by tracing words, milk, drink, mug, onto Helen's hand. But finally, one word clicked. Anne wrote water on Helen's palm and poured cool water over Helen's hands. In that moment, Helen had the keys to unlock the barrier of language before her and change the way the world approached disabilities in education.
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0: Clay, I tell you what, you guys are amazing. I've never disagreed with you ever in my life. I can't say that about another person. Buck, maybe once. But I've done 30,000 miles since January in my Model 3 Tesla, all self-driving. I'm a pharmacist. We've got a medical delivery thing here. The thing is the most amazing thing. There are so many things. All I can say is, if you're out there and you're spending $500 or $600 a month, or over $1,000 for a lot of couples, guess what? My bill for over $100 a day, 100 miles a day, I'm doing, Clay, and it's $40 a month. My first bill. I can't believe my whole house.
1: So you're saying your electric bill for Tesla versus getting gas for a car?
0: It's zero. It's a free car. Right. It's $40 a month for 3,000 miles.
2: Thank you for the call. You are preaching to the choir. We were last night at dinner, Buck. We were having conversations and one of the guys came up talking about how much. It was Sean Hannity. Was talking about how much he loves his Tesla.
3: One of the guys. He's like the most famous conservative commentator of his generation. What's his name again?
2: We talked to so many people last night. I was trying to remember who was bragging on Tesla with me and it was Sean Hannity talking about how he loves fast cars and everything else, but he bought a Tesla and he couldn't stop talking about how much he loves it and how fast it is. And I will say, Buck, if you are a muscle car guy out there,
1: the Tesla
2: or a Tesla, it goes to 60 miles an hour faster than almost any car out there on the planet.
1: Also, Hannity said that he could beat you in an MMA fight and that his daughter would smoke me in tennis. We got roughed up by Sean yesterday. Not holding back. Yeah,
2: that is accurate.
1: Going for it. By his daughter, I'm sure. If she was a D1 female, yeah, she would kick my ass. But that's okay.
2: Michigan Wolverine, his daughter, great tennis player. And then his son played at Wake Forest. Both of them were D1 tennis players, super talented athletes.
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6: The U.S. and Iran are keeping up the hostile messaging ahead of new economic sanctions on Tehran. Treasury Secretary Scott Bessent is set to hold a news conference Monday after the White House said it plans to impose the toughest sanctions in history on Iran and the Islamic Republic's key trading partners. In response, top Iranian officials promised a devastating response to any new economic sanctions. President Trump said Friday that Iran would love to make a deal to end the nearly 6-month-old conflict. Canadian Prime Minister Mark Carney says retaliatory tariffs on the U.S. will begin on September 8th. Carney announced the move today in response to the Trump administration's new 50% tariffs on Canadian goods.
7: Canadian exports to the United States lower costs for American families. In contrast, tariffs are taxes. Taxes which are ultimately paid by U.S. consumers.
6: Carney said he will release more details in the coming days, adding that his government takes the step reluctantly. I'm Lisa Carton.
8: The name to remember? Mark Kia. 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
9: Got a fat cat? A pudgy pooch? The Association for Pet Obesity Prevention says 33% of cat owners and 35% of dog owners believe their pets are overweight. But don't blame your pet.
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9: Veterinarian Amber Karwacki of Philadelphia says read the label on your animal's feed.
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9: What to do if you have been messing up?
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9: 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Instead of the high-calorie bacon treats, try popcorn or apple slices. Keeping your cat happy while cutting calories may be tougher, but try canned pumpkin or catnip. 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Jill Nato, Fox News.
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1: All right, welcome back in here to Clay and Buck. Man, the show is flying by today, and we're going to take more of your calls and talkbacks and all the rest of it. Big day in Florida yesterday, or the last 24 hours. Byron Donalds got the win for the primary for the governor's seat, and we've also got Ashley Moody looking good for the Senate seat that is open here, and we had some very interesting races playing out. Wanted to get some of your talkbacks. You know what, Clay? I'm just going to go right to this one. Where did he go? He was upset. I want the one who was upset with us, who says you guys. Oh yes, D podcast listener Chris in Michigan. Okay, Chris, here you go. Play it.
2: Play in Buck. You guys can't wait to find a reason to criticize a Republican. Do you do the same for the Democrats? Ridiculous on how you jumped on Graham's sister for her non-answer. Not the best answer, but you guys, you say we should disqualify her and vote for the Democrat? Idiotic.
1: Okay, Chris. First of all, just a point of fact, there's a Republican primary going on. So there's another
3: in Tuesday.
1: In 1 week, there is another Republican who has an A-plus rating from, like, Right to Life and the NRA. And, I mean, you know, there's another Republican running who has been doing this thing known as politics and reading the newspaper occasionally for a long time. Number two, there are criticisms that we will take on hand here. You know, whether we're too favorable to one person in politics or too critical of another, the notion that we do not lambaste Democrats, fillet them like fish verbally on this show for hours a day is the craziest thing I've ever heard, Chris. Chris, we love that you listen. We love you for listening. All we do is mock the idiocy of Democrats. How can you think that we don't do that, Chris? My head is actually exploding. How is this? Because there's other people that are calling you the same thing. Why don't you guys ever criticize Democrats? I have special voices for Democrats.
4: I need to take a timeout.
3: All right, while Buck calms down, there is a primary. If you are not following this, as Chris is clearly not following this, you have a choice if you're a Republican in South Carolina. By the way, producer Greg just cleared up the phone lines. So 800-282-2882, only South Carolinians can weigh in. While we wait for South Carolinians to weigh in on the debate that happened, I believe, last night, one week out, the 25th, Ralph Norman is a Republican. Darlene Graham is a Republican. One of them is going to win the primary on Tuesday. The winner of that primary will then run against a Democrat in November and will win. So you are picking your senator for the next 6 years on Tuesday in South Carolina. Okay. I don't know very much about Ralph Norman. I do know that when AOC gave this answer last year, we obliterated her on this program, okay? AOC was asked basically the same exact question. I'm going to play them side by side. I want you guys to listen to it. Take off your rose-colored glasses and think to yourself, which one of these answers was better? Crazily, AOC got an F. I think she was better than Darlene Graham, but I can't recall it perfectly. Here was AOC. I'm going to play it, and then I'll play Darlene Graham. Listen to AOC asked about Taiwan.
5: Would and should the U.S. actually commit U.S. troops to defend Taiwan if China were to move?
6: You know, I think that this is such a, you know, I think that This is of course a very longstanding policy of the United States, and I think what we are hoping for is that we want to make sure that we never get to that point, and we want to make sure that we are moving in all of our economic research and our global positions to avoid any such confrontation and for that question to even arise.
3: Okay, that's AOC. Well, Buck, that's a bad answer.
1: Very bad answer.
3: But she got to an answer eventually at the end. Okay. She was a sitting congresswoman attending a foreign policy conference. You can go back and listen. We filleted her for this.
1: But can I also say, I think that what was really the problem with that answer, she was verbally stalling. You and I do radio. Yes. We know this from when you're trying to find a way to get yourself back to, especially if you've prepped on something or if you've prepared in advance to say something. We just go extemporaneously all the time here on the show. But if I was going to be in a debate, I'm sure I'd dive into certain issues and have in my head at least a structure of how to answer them. She was stalling. She was saying words while trying to reach into her memory for what is she supposed to say. That's what that's for. So it's a bad, it's a very bad. And when she got there, it still wasn't good. That's the thing. It's not like she kicked it into another gear, but that's a bad answer. It is not I have no idea what is going on in the world answer. And by the way, we have people calling in on this. Can I just add?
3: So yeah, like, let's play Darlene Graham one more time.
1: Oh, you want to go head to head? Okay.
3: That's AOC. Now you can compare. Be fair. That was AOC, really bad. Here is Darlene Graham last night.
4: Senator, are Taiwan and the South China Sea national security issues for the United States? If so, why?
7: I'm sorry, could you repeat the question?
4: Are Taiwan and the South China Sea national security issues for the United States? And if so, why or how?
7: I'm just going to be honest here. I'm not on national security. I'm not that informed on national security. But I do support the military. My brother was in the Air Force for 33 years. So I will do everything I can to support the military. My dad was in the Army. I'm not a polished politician up here. National security is not my thing, not my area of expertise, but I do support the military.
3: Okay.
1: She's not running to be librarian at the local high school, everybody. She wants to be in the United States Senate.
3: One of the 100 most important elected officials in the United States Capitol. That's what a senator is. One of the 100 in a country of 350 million people. Your judgment is trusted more than almost anyone else. And by the way, Buck, just to be a little bit funny here, never a good sign when you ask to have the question repeated. It's like when you're in a spelling bee and you're like, can you use that in a sentence? Can you tell me the etymology? Like, you're definitely stalling for time when you say, hey, can you repeat the question? We have right now completely loaded lines. Let me let producer Greg get all these queued up. I only want South Carolina callers because they are the ones that are going to be voting. A lot of people are going to have opinions. I get it. We all do. But I want to hear from South Carolinians, and you can break down yourself. We played AOC's answer for which she was condemned, attacked, ridiculed, even by left-wing media because it was so bad that they couldn't even ignore it.
1: So, and that answer, by the way, was head and shoulders above the one that Darlene Graham gave.
3: Correct.
1: Just to be objective. And we've said that AOC is stupid. I think she's politically very dangerous and very powerful, but she's, you know, and stupid is honestly, she's more ignorant than she is stupid. She has a level of cunning, and she certainly is good on social media, and she can be charming. She has her things. Darlene Graham, I'm sure, is a lovely person and has some of those qualities and everything else. Let's take Stuart in Greenville, South Carolina. He wants to weigh in on this one. A South Carolinian, what have you got for us? Stuart in Greenville, going once. Stuart in Greenville, going. You got us, buddy? Are you there? Oh, okay. Brian in Orlando.
3: Your screen is frozen, I think. Mike in Charleston, South Carolina. Mike, are you there?
1: Guys,
3: we're trying to hit one out of three here.
8: Yeah, I'm here.
3: Okay, Mike, fire away. Okay, put them on pause. Producer Greg, get them queued up. Let them understand that when we say their name, they should start talking. A little bit of an advice from me in general. I've been giving this for a long time. If for some reason someone's name is different than the name you have given and you are waiting on hold as a caller, there is no harm whatsoever in you starting to talk. If you're talking and you're not talking back to us, it's not a big deal. if we are talking to you and you do not talk back to us, then millions of people are waiting to hear what you have to say and you aren't saying anything. So general advice for people who are on hold, when I say a name, start talking. It might be you. It's possible that the name is a little bit different. It's possible that your hometown is different than actually you have given. That happens when people are typing up. But just start talking. You never go wrong if you talk on radio. Good life lesson.
1: Mike in South Carolina claims to be ready now. Come on, Mike. Step up, buddy.
8: Thanks for the coaching. I really appreciate that.
3: Thank you.
8: Listen, I don't disagree with the points that you made. They're valid. But when Lindsey was a freshman, he didn't know anything about a lot of the issues. That gal has had to put up with a whole lot of stuff in the last month and a half.
3: So here's where I'm going to disagree with you, Mike.
1: Let him finish.
3: I do think Lindsey Graham has always been very astute when it came to foreign policy issues. And certainly, even when he was a freshman in the Senate, he was a prosecutor in the House in the impeachment trials. This guy was an astute political figure, whether you agreed with him or disagreed. He represented South Carolina well for generations. When he was a first-year senator, he knew what his answer would have been on Taiwan.
8: She will as well. She's got Lindsey's entire staff. They're like a family.
3: And okay, so why couldn't she answer this question in the debate? She's a senator right now.
8: But I don't think that you... I understand. I don't disagree with what you're saying, Clay. But my point is this. To be well-schooled in all of this and in a matter of a month and a half is kind of a stretch.
1: Okay, so Mike, I get where you're going. I appreciate it. Hold on a second. This isn't a family heirloom. Like, this isn't a painting that should pass from one person to another. It's a United States Senate seat. Why do you think it's one thing that she's in the seat? She was appointed. You had the untimely death of Senator Graham. May he rest in peace. This is about the next 6 years for your state, one of two senators. Why is she the best possible human being who wants the job for that job?
8: Because she's got Lindsey's entire staff who's been together for years and can advise her and get her up to speed on all of the issues that Lindsey explained.
3: I understand that, Mike, but with all due respect, the staff exists to put your policy into place. I just started a new sports media company. It's my company. I'm responsible for everything. If I said my staff handles everything and I couldn't answer a single question, there would be no reason whatsoever why I should be the CEO of the company. The decider is the senator. So the staff works for her. If they are working for her and they prepared her for that Senate debate answer, she should fire them all because they failed her. So again, there are only 100 people in the United States Senate in the whole country. Are you telling me she's the best representative for South Carolina for the next 6 years? The only qualification she has is she is Lindsey Graham's sister. That's it.
1: James in Greenwood, South Carolina wants to answer your question. James, you're up next. What have you got for us?
9: Hey, Buck. I do agree that she should have had better prep, but I think what most people want is someone's got a good head on their shoulders and is kind of rational. As opposed to her voting for her over Ralph, I don't want another career politician in. I think that this anti-incumbent attitude is on fire, and I love it because we want somebody in there that's going to think. You know, even if she doesn't have all the answers now, I just want somebody that has a good head on her shoulders, and I'll probably be voting for her over Ralph.
1: Wow. Okay.
3: I don't know anything. Look, I know nothing about Ralph Norman. Nothing. I don't know if he's the best choice for South Carolina either. I'm not saying that he is. This is not my expertise. I would not vote for anyone who could not tell you what they would do on the most basic level if Taiwan was invaded. Or, Buck, she didn't even get asked that directly. Just how significant of an issue is this? She didn't even get the hypothetical of what would you tell the president if he called you 10 minutes after we had just had an invasion, because he would have called Lindsey Graham.
1: So Ralph, a career politician, just to be clear, and again, I'm not on the like Ralph Norman for president bandwagon here. I didn't even know about the guy until this all came up. But Clay, he grew a small construction business his father had into one of the biggest real estate developers in South Carolina. So he's a private sector guy for his career. He was very successful and now has been serving in the House of Representatives. So, yeah, I mean, he's not a career politician is my point. He's actually a career real estate developer. He's only been in the Congress since, I'm trying to find this as we're going in real time here. When did he first get in, guys?
3: Let me read, Buck. We'll come back.
1: 2017. So.
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1: Foley joined the FDNY in 1998 and served with Rescue Company Number 3 in the Bronx. 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
3: After battling pancreatic cancer linked to his time at Ground Zero, Daniel Foley passed away at 46 years old. He's remembered as a great firefighter, a loving husband to his wife, Carrie, and a father to their 5 children.
1: Join Tunnel to Towers in honoring heroes like Daniel Foley and supporting the families they leave behind. 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
3: Get lined up. We have a little bit of a short segment here. We also have an unfortunate comment from Darlene Graham. She said that 50 million people live in South Carolina last night during the debate. That's more people than live in any country, any state in the country. And the number is actually around 5 million. It's kind of a disastrous performance. Now, to be fair, the most disastrous performance I can remember in a Senate debate, Buck, was Fetterman. In 2022 against Dr. Oz.
1: But he had an excuse for it. And he said he was going to get better, which actually happened.
3: Yes, he couldn't speak. But legitimately the worst performance I've ever seen in a debate, even worse than Biden in the June debate 2024 that ended his political career. Fetterman has turned into a decent senator. I'm trying to be kind here. Debate performances do not always illuminate perfectly how you will do in the job. Having said that, not doing basic research on the most important issues that could face our country and being prepared for answers to questions about them is not a sign that you're going to be a great steward on behalf of the state. We will continue next.
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29: Trade winds
4: turn turbulent. I'm Carmen Roberts, Fox News. President Trump's trade chief, Jameson Greer, says Canada walked away from what he calls the best deal and triggered 50% U.S. tariffs on $20 billion worth of Canadian goods today.
7: Now, that includes products that range from hockey sticks to tongue depressors. The countries sold each other $880 billion worth of goods and services last year.
4: Fox's Marianne Rafferty says the U.S. tariffs were originally set to kick in on Wednesday.
7: But President Trump extended the deadline for 3 days to allow talks to continue, but the two countries still could not reach an agreement.
4: And Canada's Prime Minister Mark Carney says that Ottawa will impose a dollar-for-dollar tariff on American goods, including steel, electronics, and appliances. Greer says there are no further talks are scheduled. Police in Worcester, Massachusetts, have issued an arrest warrant for 58-year-old Karen Solomon after her husband, 31-year-old police veteran Kurt Solomon, was found fatally injured in their home Tuesday. Investigators say she's missing and wanted for assault with a dangerous weapon. Also in Massachusetts, a trial of a woman who strangled her three young children to death continues. The defense team for Lindsay Clancy rested its case yesterday, and the prosecution started calling rebuttal witnesses trying to prove she was not suffering from postpartum psychosis.
8: Their rebuttal witness, psychiatrist Dr. Abram Max, says he had interviewed Clancy and reviewed her records. He says Clancy was suffering from depression.
9: My opinion is that she retained the capacity that required for having criminal responsibility for these actions.
8: Clancy has admitted to killing her children, but the defense has pled not guilty by reason of insanity.
4: Fox's Madeline Rivera. The trial resumes on Monday. Closing arguments expected soon. 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
13: 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I'm Mike Bauer alongside Matt Dagas, founder and CEO of Bright Wealth Management, right here in the Valley of the Sun. Matt, great to have you. Welcome back this week.
14: Hey, Mike. Happy to be here, and welcome back to all of our regular listeners here at the Bright Wealth Management Show. If you are joining us for the first time, welcome and buckle up. We're about to have a nice hour of fun talking about everything financial related, whether it's a weekly topic, whether it's something interesting in the news, or maybe just some easy tips, some tricks, things to know how to better yourself, how to empower yourself, and get a little bit more control over your financial house.
13: Yeah, Matt, like you said, you know, somebody's joining us for the first time. This show is about making sure the retirement you've worked toward is actually the retirement you get, and hopefully putting together a plan to be well equipped to, you know, deal with any of those surprises, any gaps or anything like that that you may encounter. Let's start things off. We're going to cover a lot of ground, but let's get right into it, Matt. There may not be a more anticipated corporate transition in financial history than when a giant like SpaceX transitions from private to public. In a public market listing, an IPO, if you will, investors wait years. They want to get a piece of the pie and all that. So between Elon Musk and Tesla and Starlink and AI, and he's got Twitter became X and now there's Grok, all this stuff. Everybody seems like they want to get a piece of the pie here. A blockbuster company gets the public's imagination. But let me ask you this. What should investors actually be thinking about before they rush out and rush to buy shares on day one or as soon as they can on however they're trying to buy shares on day one or hour one?
14: Yeah. Well, if you are living under a rock, maybe you have heard, you probably, even if you are living under a rock, you probably have heard that SpaceX is IPOing likely next Friday. So we're expecting that to be June 12th, very timely. And it's going to likely be the largest IPO in the history of the stock market. They were expecting it to be over $1.8 trillion, maybe even $2 trillion on public offering. If you want to get a piece of that pie before you hit the buy button, before you pick up your phone and maybe call your advisor, you might want to know a little bit of what you are getting yourselves into, right? I know it's really great to watch some of the amazing things that we see on TV. I think that watching the rockets land on those chopsticks is probably the most impressive thing that I've ever seen in human history.
13: That's very cool.
14: It's literally amazing, and I can watch that all day. But before you purchase any IPO, just in general, you want to know exactly what you're buying. You want to know what you're getting yourself into from like a risk perspective, a volatility perspective. And we have a lot to kind of cover on that front. And then maybe how some of the rules are changing with SpaceX in particular. I would say one of the most interesting things, Mike, when it comes to SpaceX, it's like, obviously, you know, hey, we're in this really interesting time period here in history where we're kind of in this new industrial revolution. Maybe, you know, you can look at AI as, you know, the next frontier. And we see a lot of that happening. And people associate SpaceX as like, hey, this is a once in a lifetime opportunity. This new IPO is going to be a once in a lifetime opportunity. I promise you, though, there's always other opportunities. And soon they're going to start reporting to the public every quarter. You are going to see probably other buying opportunities. But what you're looking at next Friday on IPO day and probably the weeks thereafter is probably going to be some of the most volatile trading days in the market that you will potentially ever see. So I would say sit on your hands for a little bit of time and let's wait rather than jump in. Because when you peel back the layers, you peel back the onion a little bit, there's a lot more to meets the eye rather than, hey, this is a once in a lifetime buying opportunity in an amazing company with an amazing founder and so on and so forth.
13: We're on the outside. Let's pretend that we're on the inside. Let's look at the business model itself. A lot of people think space exploration, rocket company, but a lot of it is global connectivity like Starlink. You know, you can get Wi-Fi in the, you know, in the middle of the Sahara Desert, potentially with satellites and stuff like that. Why is a modern space and tech giant such a unique animal compared to traditional companies we've seen in the past? I mean, the companies we've talked about for 20, 30, 40, 50 years.
14: Well, if you look at SpaceX in general, I'd say that what they're doing, what their technology, their employee group, like the brain power that is behind SpaceX, the money that is behind SpaceX, they're probably 10 steps ahead of everyone else. There's lots of other companies out there that are doing satellites, doing space exploration. You have Jeff Bezos is doing his thing with Blue Origin. You have all these other companies that are dipping their toe in the water when it comes to space. And, you know, SpaceX in general, I would say that many people probably associate it with rockets, associate it with, hey, I saw that rocket land and the chopsticks grab it and it's the best thing ever and we're going to Mars and it's great.
13: Bye.
14: Yeah, exactly. But if you didn't know, their biggest revenue source and what makes SpaceX, you know, any type of viable company isn't just space exploration. It's actually Starlink. So that their ability to put those satellites in the sky and provide internet connectivity globally is what is their largest revenue producer and probably the most exciting thing about the company.
13: When you hear SpaceX or any of the other companies, you immediately make a connection to it. A name that I'm sure that our listeners are going to have an opinion one way or another, but Elon Musk, visionary founders, can be very influential, polarizing figures in business. How much of the investor excitement surrounding a mega IPO like this is actually about like what you were just saying about the fundamentals of the company? Or is there like a fan element of Elon Musk here that people just want to be part of a celebrity CEO?
14: Yeah. Cult of personality. Right.
13: Yeah.
14: Polarizing would be one way to put Elon Musk. Right. And I'll say, like, as someone that's like, I'm a nerd, I'm into like tech, I'm into finance. Like, I've been following Elon for a decade plus. Right. You know, I would describe him, you know, put aside the politics, right? But I would describe him as like a mix of Thomas Edison, Steve Jobs, and P.T. Barnum.
13: That is an interesting mix.
14: Yeah. He's a little bit like the mix, right? He's a little bit of like a crazy genius inventor, but a little bit of a carnival barker at the same time. He does an amazing job. I mean, he's the best hype man entrepreneur of all time, probably. So he does a really good job on that front. But it is definitely this craze, or the SpaceX craze, is driven by Elon, 100%. It's like people want to get behind, hey, this is potentially and likely maybe the greatest entrepreneur of your lifetime. And when you have the opportunity, and people see also what's been going on in the market over the last 10, 15 years with tech, with this revolution of AI, and they want to get behind, hey, this is maybe, you know, what's the next NVIDIA? What's the next big opportunity to get generational wealth? And they associate that with maybe this situation. So yeah, there's a lot going on behind the scenes. But I think many people don't, and especially with SpaceX, they're not looking at the fundamentals. They're seeing dollar signs and they're seeing the opportunity for a once in a lifetime investment. And they're also getting behind a business founder and an entrepreneur that is really good at hyping up his companies and you know, not always maybe doing what he says he's going to be doing, as we're still kind of waiting for Full Self-Driving to be coming along. But other things that are happening in the world. And, you know, I understand that excitement. I understand that goes a long way. Let's remember what we're getting into. So when it comes to like some of the things that we're talking about with clients, and the reason that we're talking about this today with SpaceX, it's, hey, it's the biggest IPO in history. We're likely going to see a few more large IPOs this year, whether it's with Anthropic or OpenAI or other things like that. It's because my phone is like ringing off the hook. And before I even know when clients are calling me and they're asking me questions, I already know, is this about SpaceX? Yes, this is about SpaceX. Yes, I want to know more about SpaceX. And I've had actually people that call in our office that are not clients of ours that are wondering and asking, hey, can we get allocations to SpaceX IPOs? These are not clients, right? So there is something in the air and people are really, really excited about it, obviously. But I would be very cautious to jump in day one or even week one or two or three or four, because I do believe that there's going to be lots of other opportunities to buy SpaceX in the future at probably a much more reasonable valuation.
13: Let's get your phone to ring off the hook even more right now. 833-777-4BWM. That's 833-777-4296. You can also go to brightwm.com and get a complimentary portfolio to review free, no pressure. And you can find out where you stand with your plan, as Matt was talking about, the fundamentals, right? If we're talking about this business, give Matt a call and find out about the fundamentals of your retirement plan. This is a huge IPO. You said the biggest in history. You showed me a chart of the 10 largest IPOs in history, and it didn't look good. I believe the batting average was zero on those IPOs.
14: Negative, yeah.
13: Yeah. What do we know from history about the future in this specific instance?
14: We went and pulled some data. And like, you know, look, I am always going to be interested, and I want people to invest in what they know, and I want people to have fun with investing, right? It's supposed to be fun. It's not supposed to be pull your hair out, right? We want to have fun. So when people want to get behind something like this, when they get excited about it, I don't want to show them facts. And I'm not just going to say, no, we shouldn't buy it, right? Let's look at the facts. So we pulled some data. We have the 10 largest IPOs in US history, and we looked at their forward 1 year returns, saying like, hey, 1 year after they IPO'd, where is their price? This includes companies like Alibaba, Visa, Meta, GM, Rivian, AT&T, UPS. Some of these companies today are still some of the largest companies in the world. And their 1 year forward return on average was almost minus 30% from IPO day, negative 30%. Invest at your own risk, right? IPOs are largely really popular. They're really exciting. They're not really based on fundamentals. And when the rubber hits the road and SpaceX ultimately starts to have to open up their reporting and their books a little bit and their financials and really have to look at what is their revenue source and how much money are they making and does these fundamentals actually fit this valuation, I think they're going to have a hard time. So what we do, and as a advisor, as a financial advisor, we sit with our clients and we want to build out holistic, comprehensive financial plans, right? And we look at and do a lot of analysis on individual portfolios, people that have some of these individual investments. We include some of these individual investments in our own client portfolios, but we want to make sure that we are giving sound advice to our clients and building long-term investments, right? That's the goal. We want to buy quality investments. I promise you that one way, shape, or form, you will likely in your portfolio over the next year have some type of exposure to SpaceX, because you're likely going to be owning an index fund like the S&P 500 or the NASDAQ 100 that's going to be holding it. So even if you don't own an individual share of SpaceX, you're probably going to have some allocation to SpaceX or some exposure to it in your portfolio. But when you meet with us at Bright Wealth Management, we want to sit with you. We want to create a comprehensive plan. We want to talk about some of these exciting goals, some of these exciting things that you want to go after, some of these exciting investments that you want to target. We want to have those open conversations. We want to be transparent. We want to make sure that we are communicating with our clients about, hey, look at these opportunities that are out there. Let's get you exposure into maybe some other things that you don't know anything about. Maybe some things that, hey, this would be a good opportunity. This is something that we can diversify with, right? We're not looking to 10X your portfolio tomorrow. We're not looking to throw risk to the side. 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

0: 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Hey, Matt, today's conversation is one I know means a lot to you personally. You've got a very special guest joining you in studio, someone we've talked about on the show many times. Tell us who's here.
1: Someone that I've talked about incessantly on the show before. I kind of consider him an idol of mine. He is a very close friend. He's a client of ours at Bright Wealth Management, and it is retired Army Staff Sergeant Travis Mills, founder of the Travis Mills Foundation. I will also note, as he's sitting here next to me, he is a professional speaker. He is a serial entrepreneur. He is a published New York Times bestseller. He's also on HBO. People can find you. There's documentaries about you on HBO. You're a big deal, Travis.
2: I didn't want to brag, but I'm glad that you listened to the notes I asked you to read about how great I am. But no, I'm mediocre at best. Real, I'm kidding. I'm excited to be here, and thanks so much for the opportunity. I appreciate all the help that you are giving me, my family, with our financial, well-being, as well as just being your friend. So the nice thing you said was awesome. But, I'm just a regular everyday guy. Had a bad day at work. What can you do, right?
1: Well, so before, I will say that this segment, in the next few minutes, I want to take to highlight the foundation, Travis Mills Foundation, what it's about, why it's been our charity of choice at Bright Wealth Management, and why we're trying to, spread the word out here in Arizona, in Phoenix, and get people fired up, as they should be, to help veterans and their families. But before we get into that, those that don't know you or see you on TV or see you on, I think you were on like a show with, you've been on game shows and so on and
2: yeah,
1: so forth.
2: Yeah, I've done some things.
1: What's the $10,000 pyramid or something like
2: no,
1: that?
2: No, the wall. But yeah, it was good. It was a fun time. My wife, they say that she saved me because she made the decision that was the right decision, but I think that she should have got more questions right.
1: Were you on, I thought you were on Family Feud or something too, but
2: no,
1: maybe. But hey, so tell us a little bit. Let's get serious for a second.
2: Yep.
1: Your story is extremely powerful for anyone that doesn't know. You are a retired Army Staff Sergeant. You actually are a quadruple amputee.
2: Yeah.
1: And you tell us that. That's your story to tell. Yeah, let's explain that.
2: No, I appreciate that. So I was in the military. I joined the Army shortly after I tried college out for a little bit. I did 3 deployments with the 82nd Airborne Division, and I just so happened on my 3rd deployment to have a rough day at the office where I put my backpack on the ground. It landed on top of a roadside bomb, and I became one of 5 surviving quadruple amputees. I'm the 4th one to survive these injuries. And when I got injured, they didn't think I was going to make it. And I went through 14 hours of surgery. And when it was all said and done, they had to take my arms and legs away. And when I made it back to Walter Reed in the States in Bethesda, Maryland, I started my 19-month recovery. And, I was to the point where I had to learn how to do everything again. And over those 19 months, I got the chance to have a prosthetic hand and prosthetic legs. And the scariest thing I had to do was figure out what my life was going to be like. Who was I going to be after my injury? What was I going to do? And since I lost my chance to serve my country, I had to figure out how I could still serve. And my wife and I decided we want to start a nonprofit to give back to veterans and their families that were in the same situation as us. So physical limitations due to service, and we show people how to do things adaptively. So we thought this would be a simple, 4 to 8 weeks a year up in Maine, and now it's turned into one of the fastest growing veteran service organizations out there that brings in veterans and their families to show them, how to do things adaptively, which basically means we take people in wheelchairs and put them on a high rise ropes course. We have everybody play wheelchair basketball in the family. It's real fun, but we get the chance to show these wonderful people that there's life after injury. And that was huge for me because I didn't know what I could still do. And I remember laying in a hospital bed thinking I had nothing left to give and my wife should take what we have and go. And, I just didn't think I had anything left in the tank, but she stuck by my side. My daughter was 6 months old and I was injured. So we learned how to like walk together. And now she's 13. I have a son that's 7 and life is really good. But I think that all stems from the support that I was given throughout the years. And the fact that Bright Wealth Management, Matt, you and the team there support my foundation and these veterans. It just gives me hope for the future.
1: And I've been blessed to know you for a few years and we became fast friends when we first met. And, one of the things that strikes me immediately is like, you are such an upbeat, funny, like loving life type of guy. And, you know, you wouldn't think of that given your situation, but you've chosen to not be a victim of what happened. And you've actually, you know, you're one of the most successful people that I know. And I know a lot of successful people, and you are one of the few that is just, you know, good at whatever you touch turns to gold. I mean, literally, you are just such an awesome inspiration. And anyone out there, I mean, Travis is, you know, did a perfect explanation of the foundation, but he's kind of downplaying the size of the foundation. These guys are such an amazing charity, such an amazing run charity. They have some of the best staff throughout the country that come, that have come together, that now work on staff at him at this retreat in Maine. They have an estate that's a big, I don't know how big the estate, the grounds are of the retreat, yeah, so, but it's a massive place in Maine, yeah, that people come, and you guys now house something like 45 weeks a year. You guys have like veterans and their families there basically at this point around, you know, around the year every week.
2: Yeah. You know, the thing is, what we decided was we wanted to do a crawl, walk, run method. And when we started this idea, it was just, we were renting a camp like from people during the end of summer and bringing some families out. And now we've built up an old estate that was in pretty bad disrepair and ruin. And we opened the doors to 8 families per week. And we are able to show them all year round how to do things adaptively. We have up in Maine, is where this is at. We have like dog mushers come out and take people on dog sled rides. And we have ice fishing. And you see people from Miami have never even seen snow before come out. But that's that. Okay, I do downplay it because I'm so grateful to still be here. And I realize the price I could have paid when I got blown up. And I think that it's important to always remember that I get the chance to live life, and then life is an opportunity. And I take every chance I get to, you know, better the foundation, better myself, and to help wherever I can. And that's the cool part about working with you. I mean, you do the same thing with your planning for everybody. Like, you really just care about people's well-being. I mean, you don't have to do it, but you do it, and you do it really well.
1: Well, this is, you know, for anyone listening that's been moved by Travis's story, maybe you've heard of Travis before, maybe now you've just heard about him. You can go online, go to TravisMillsFoundation.org, and you can see Travis's story. You can learn more about the foundation. And, you know, all the money that is raised goes directly to those veterans and their families, goes directly to all these programs that they're running. Now, you guys have something like 7 different programs, you were saying.
2: We do have 7 different programs. You know, I think it's very important to gradually grow. But over the years, we've found a need that we could fill, and we decided to pick those programs up. So coming up in March, we have a Vietnam era veterans breakfast. I mean, real simple. Anybody that's Vietnam era in the area of Augusta, Maine, where we're at, we host their breakfast for free. You know, 600-700 veterans show up and their family members, and we say, thank you for your service and welcome home. We have a Warrior Path program, which is huge because this program, there's like 11 or 12 locations now, and it's all about understanding how to struggle well. It's a post-traumatic stress program, and it just says, hey, look, we're all going to struggle, but how can we struggle well, and how can we have post-traumatic growth? And we host, so far this year, 17 weeks of our 42 that we do in person, or 45 we do in person, is for that program. And it's really changing lives. And the thing is, it's not just for veterans. It's actually for first responders as well. So it's exciting that we could do this work. I'm just one small piece. I have an executive director that's fantastic, really strong board, and some of the most amazing staff, like you mentioned, and our volunteers. But it is a nice facility that we, you know, resurrected from the dead, basically. And we started bringing people out in 2017. And over the years, we've expanded, we've grown, but we've always done it on the idea that we're not going to get over our skis. We're going to do everything we can to impact everybody that we can in the most positive way. And we're going to stretch every single dollar. So it's been a fun ride. We definitely see that there's a lot of potential for helping veterans and first responders. And we're going to keep, you know, doing everything we can to make sure that we better the lives of these veterans, their families, and first responders and their families, because we care and everything they sacrifice every day.
1: Now, do you ever just sit there and like wake up in the morning and just realize how the heck this has gotten to be as big as it is?
2: I actually have a real big problem with that. Like the moments of nostalgia, if you will, or like taking it all in, like pinch me, am I dreaming? I'm always like, what can I do now? How do we keep going forward? And my wife has to remind me like, hey, like you, every now and then you can take a time to say like, wow, it's really cool we get the chance to do this. And look at the successes that we have had. And you know, where I get my most joy is when I see like the families enjoying it and saying how it's changed their whole dynamic of, you know, their home life, how things are better. Or the people from the post-traumatic stress program, when they tell me what, you know, the lows that they were at and, you know, how close they were on the verge of a breakdown or you know, even suicide, and how that program's really helped.

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1: How does it benefit me to do a retirement plan rollover?
2: If you are like 99% of people out there, you have a 401k, maybe if you work for a government agency or entity, if you work for the city or the state, maybe you have a 457 savings account. If you're working for the federal government, you have like a TSP savings account or something else where you are contributing every single month to that, hopefully trying to maximize that benefit, getting a nice little tax write-off and also not paying taxes on the gains as they grow. Well, you can roll those funds over into a traditional IRA or a Roth IRA if that fits your plan, and we can look at how to do that. The biggest problem with those retirement accounts, as great as they are for saving and preparing for retirement, is that you don't have a lot of control over them. You are 100% tied to your employer and the employer plan. And many of us know they don't give you a lot of options. They have a lot of unexpected fees and management costs that you're not probably aware of. So if you really want to take control of your retirement and you want to maximize how that's invested, setting up a portfolio that matches your needs, maybe investing in some other things as well, then you want to look into doing a rollover. And if you are over the age of 59 and a half, you can roll that over with no penalty whatsoever, even if you're still at that same job. Or if you have an old 401k, for instance, and you left this job years ago, or maybe you left it last week, you can also roll it over. So you're eligible to do that rollover at any point. The worst thing you can do is roll one 401k over into a new 401k because it locks it up. So you really want to, you know, if you are sitting there and you have a 401k, and some people, they have substantial 401ks if they've been growing for the last 20 or 30 years, you want to maximize that, maximize the returns and how you can set that up for retirement.
1: Let's talk about mistakes that people might unknowingly make when they start to roll over their retirement plans.
2: If you roll it over and you do so incorrectly, or if you hold on to those funds and you go over a certain time limit, that you can get penalized, it'll be counted as taxable income towards you. You never want that. That's the whole point of that IRA. And if you're under 59 and a half and they count it as income towards you, well, there's an additional 10% penalty on top of that. So you really want to be careful. This is something that we do with clients on a regular basis. We have clients that are coming in every day. We're doing rollovers for them. We're letting them know what their options are. We're helping them with the process. And that's the biggest thing is, you know, we're here to really take the reins and guide you. And I'm not going to sit there and tell you, okay, this is what you need to do. Come back to me when it's done. I'm going to, you know, jump on the phone with the clients. We walk them through. I try to do as much as I possibly can for the client and walking them through each step and making it as seamless and as easy as possible for them.
0: For more great tips on retirement and to set up a meeting, go to brightwm.com.
3: Welcome back to the Bright Wealth Management Show. I'm Mike Bauer here with Matt Dagas, founder and CEO of Bright Wealth Management. Matt, before we jump into things this segment, I know we talk a lot about the phone number and the website, but where are you actually located here in the Phoenix area? If people want to come into your office, I know you make house calls, you go, you meet people, we can get you on Zoom, we could talk to you on the phone, but where are you actually located here in the Valley?
4: In 2026, we have a lot of virtual appointments, so we're totally open and able to do that as we have clients all over the country. But if you want to come into our office, we're located right in the middle of Phoenix. We're right in the Biltmore area, right off 24th and Camelback. Come on, check us out. So we're pretty central as we now have clients kind of all sporadically across different east, west, north, south parts of the Valley. But again, if you want to meet us virtually, we do that as well. It's very easy, nice to do. One of the great things about technology is it makes stuff like that really nice and easy to just connect at any time on the computer.
3: In this segment, Matt, I want to talk to you about money, which technically is the conversation we have
4: every
3: segment.
4: Yeah.
3: But this segment specifically about sitting in cash feels great. You've got a pile of money. You're fortunate enough. You're in the amazing, you know, fortunate situation where you've got money. But if you're sitting on that pile of cash and it's, you know, maybe it's in a savings account, maybe it's in a mason jar, you know, in the closet, maybe you've got it stuffed under the cushions in the yeah, couch. But why do so many retirees end up holding more cash than they should? And what's that costing them?
4: Well, I think a lot of people across the board are holding more cash than they should. And, you know, that number is completely relative, right? I look at it like a percentage of someone's net worth. How much of your net worth is sitting in cash? Whether it is buried under the, you know, if you're Uncle Eddie style, Lampoon's Las Vegas, buried in the backyard somewhere, or it's sitting in a bank account.
3: I can't quote Uncle Eddie right now. The quote that's in my head right now is not radio safe.
4: It
3: involves something being full.
4: Yeah, there you go.
3: Okay.
4: So if wherever that cash may be held, right, it could be in a money market account, it could be in a savings account, it could be at home under the mattress, wherever it is, a lot of people likely far too often.

0: in. We see it all the time. Have way too much cash on hand. And I will tell you, one of the reasons is psychological. It feels really good. And I'll never forget, years ago, I have a great client of mine. He's been with me for a long time. When I met him, he had over $1 million in cash, like in the house. And very
1: like
0: successful
1: guy. Like in
0: guy.
1: A briefcase from a spy movie?
0: I know, didn't know where it was. I didn't ask where it was. It could have been in the walls for all I know. Okay. But I know that it was in the house for reasons unbeknownst to me. And he told me, and I was like, okay, that's interesting. That's the first time I've heard that. And I told him, I said, you know, why do we have that much cash? And he's like, well, it feels really good when I see it and look at it. And I'm like, yeah, but let's talk about the lack of, or the purchasing power that you are losing as time goes on. Cause it had now been sitting there or accumulating for a number of years. This is a very wealthy individual. This could be $10,000 for someone else. This could be $100,000. It doesn't matter the number, but overall, this person said, hey, it feels really good. I get to see it. And I know that that's that reaction when people have money at home, when they get to open up their bank account, when they see that cash is in that savings or checking account, it's a very secure, warm blanket that you get to put yourself around, right? It feels good. But overall, when we look at inflation, and especially inflation that's been happening over the last several years, inflation is not going away. It is always going to be here. We can look at some of the facts, right? And at the current rate of inflation, as it's been compounding, we are losing about 40 to 50% of your purchasing power every 10 years. Right. And that is really powerful to think about. So if you had that $1 million in cash, or you have that $100,000 in cash over 10 years, you're still going to have that $1 million or that $100,000, but it's going to buy you half of what it did 10 years previously. And we have to think about that power, that opportunity cost, how much it is truly costing you. There is a right or a true amount of money that you should have in cash. And we talk about as that changes, as you get closer to retirement, why you might want to have 6 months of an emergency fund, or why you might want to have 12 months of an emergency fund, and why it's very reasonable, very prudent to do that. Because, hey, this is a very vulnerable time in your life. We want to have that extra funds on hand just in case the market, or just in case, you know, some of your investments don't go that right way. We can't depend on the market always going up. But for a lot of people get burned emotionally, right? And they want that certainty. Cash feels stable because the account and the balance doesn't move. But ultimately, the danger that we see is that quiet inflation eating away at it time over time, day over day. And suddenly you're going to sit back in 10 years from now, 15, 20 years from now, you're going to realize that you didn't make any headway. Actually, you went backwards, even though you have the same amount of cash, you know, and the bank offering you 0.01%, or even a money market account offering you 2 or 3%, you know, that's better than nothing, but it's really not going to get you where you need to be. So we really want to urge people to say, hey, let's start to dip our toes in the water, and let's take that cash. And you're not going to just invest it overnight, but we want to, you know, start diversifying over a period of time. We want to look at some of the tax efficiency that can be working with some of that money. All those people that have money in money market accounts that is growing and accumulating taxable income in that short-term interest. Hey, let's diversify that. Let's look at some more tax efficient ways to invest some of that money. So we look at it at a broad spectrum, but if you're just not certain of what to do with that money, a lot of people just sit back and they're like, hey, Matt, I'm trying to wait for the perfect time, right? Well, that perfect time is never going to happen. It's going to come, it's going to go, and it's probably already come and gone several times over the last few years for you to actually invest. So let's sit down and let's create a plan of, hey, when do we deploy it? How do we deploy it? How do we make sure that this money is going to be safe? How do we make sure that we can get more money on our money over a period of time and not lose out to this silent killer, which is inflation or cost of living increases? You can give us a call right now, set up a one-on-one appointment. We'll build you out a complimentary written financial plan. We'll go over some of that investment strategy with you. We'll build it on an income and tax plan for you. Also include part of our legacy plan as well. The number is 833-777-4296. Again, 833-777-4296.
1: So Matt, for retirees, it can become tricky. How do you balance the need for safety? You know, maybe that need to have that pile of money, and it looks nice when I look at, you know, bills stacked up at home. But how do you balance that need for safety with the need for growth to at least keep up with and hopefully outpace inflation?
0: Yeah. And you're just talking about, hey, well, when we get to that stage of pre-retirement planning, or if you're already retired, where should we be allocating our money? How do you balance growth and safety together, right? What level on the dial of growth should you be at? And there needs to be a true balance. That's why you need to look at, and why a lot of advisors will visualize using a bucket strategy, you know, so you can have some of that short-term money that's going to be more conservative. You can have another bucket that's going to be more midterm or moderate, and then you can have more of a growth or an aggressive strategy that's going to be more long-term horizon, right? So we can break some of that up, but not every dollar should be exposed to market risk. We don't want to have all of our money in the market. We don't want to have all of our money in growth. You want to have a diversified portfolio because, hey, it's not about average return. It is about sequence of returns at this point. It's about, hey, when do you need to allocate or when do you need to access some of this money? And if you're retiring in the next few years, you need to start looking through a different lens of growth and balance and saying, hey, we want to look at consistent growth. We want to look at getting singles and doubles instead of trying to swing for the fences, instead of trying to make something a 10X or go to the moon or whatever else you're reading online. Let's look at real investment strategies that are going to get you consistent long-term growth. And let's start being intentional about some of those investments. Timing the market will never work out for you. It is always about time in the market, not timing the market.
1: Singles and doubles. You're speaking my language with baseball. Matt, okay, timing the market and all that. When somebody comes into your office and says, hey, Matt, I'm just waiting for the right time. I'm waiting for the right time. What does that mean to you when you have somebody that comes down and goes, okay, I've got investable assets. I've got money. Maybe I've got liquid money. Maybe it's physical money. What do you say to them?
0: They need to go visit Miss Cleo, I guess. I don't know.
1: Call me now.
0: Yeah. So, no, I mean, when somebody is talking about waiting for the right time, I don't know exactly what that means. And I will promise you, when you're trying to wait for the right time, that time will never come, right? You have that analysis paralysis type of thing, right? Where you're trying to wait for the next market correction. You're trying to wait for the next crash. And I promise you, there's a lot of people that are still on the sidelines from 2020 that are waiting for the next market correction, that are saying, hey, it's supposed to come down. I've heard so-and-so has told me it's going to crash. This is going to happen. This can't go on any further. Why, you know, but you're going to, you know, it's one of those things like old man raises his fist at the clouds type of thing. It's just never going to work out that way. We cannot look doom and gloom. We have to be invested. We have to be participating, and you can manage risk. And then you can also have safe, you can have safe money off to the sidelines. And when that market correction does come at some point in the future, you can start allocating, you can start dollar cost averaging. You can start moving money back into the market at a heavier rate, but we want to look at it holistically. You're never going to be able to time the market on the way down. You're never going to be able to time the market on the way up. And you're just going to lose out as time passes you by. So let's get invested in a way that's safe. Let's get invested in a way that fits your risk tolerance. It fits your goals. It fits your time horizon. And let's start making some headway with this financial plan, because sitting in all cash or sitting in as much cash as I see people all the time, it's just a matter of, hey, we just don't know what to do with it. I hear that all the time. I just don't know what to do. Well, here you're listening to us right now today. 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

0: Thank you so much for listening to the Bright Wealth Management Show. I'm Mike Bauer, joined in studio by Matt Dagas, founder and CEO of Bright Wealth Management. And Matt, there's a quiet risk in the portfolio that it becomes far riskier than you intended without you making a single trade. A lot of investors rebalance based on emotion rather than strategy. And that's kind of your job, is to take the emotion out of it and employ strategy as much as possible, which often leads to some people doing the opposite of what actually makes sense. When people hear that word rebalancing, what does that mean? What is that, and why is it so important?
1: Well, some people rebalance based on emotion, and some people don't rebalance at all, right? So we look
0: at that. Both of those don't sound great.
1: Yeah, yeah. They're not. And what rebalancing is, and a lot of people, if you are a DIY person, or if you've been saving and investing a 401k, maybe you haven't had to rebalance. Maybe because, like, again, when we're in accumulation phase, it is just grow as much as we can. Hey, I'm going to dump money into growth funds. I'm going to put it in the S&P 500. I'm going to let it go. And hopefully you have the emotional fortitude to just not touch it. But when you transition into retirement, or you get closer to retirement, you're going to really want to take a hard look at that composition in the portfolio. What is the mix? How much risk are we taking? And rebalancing is, hey, if you set together a strategy of, let's just say, a diversified portfolio of index funds, of fixed income, of bonds, of, you know, international funds, of whatever that mix may be, if you're targeting like the traditional, say, 60-40 mix, which would be kind of that 60% equities, 40% fixed income and other, over time, markets don't move evenly, right? So when we look at a portfolio that may start as 60-40, it can easily move to 80-20 as the market grows.
0: Without touching anything. I didn't flip a switch. I didn't change my 60-40 on my app or anything like that.
1: No, we just look at it and we say, hey, we're set it and forget it. And you are in control. You're in the driver's seat. Or maybe you have a big bank you work with and you're just assuming that they're rebalancing, but they're not touching your portfolio. No one's calling you. No one's telling you anything. And if you have a 401k, a lot of times it's the same situation. People will assume that that big 401k company is watching out over the funds. They're not. I mean, it's a self-managed account. So we look at how we've seen the market grow over the last 5 years. A lot of that is in one sector, right? It's in the growth sector. It's in the tech sector. It's in a certain sector of the economy that is focused on growth. And if you were allocated like, hey, I have 20% of my money in tech 5 years ago, well, that's probably now 40 or 50% of your money if you haven't touched anything. So it just grows and then takes over everything. It's kind of like a weed that takes over, you know, your life in a little bit. You got to keep a healthy house. And I look at it and I tell people, look, rebalancing is just normal housekeeping when it comes to portfolio management. We do a lot of active management. We do a lot of portfolio rebalancing, but it also has to do with not just risk, but it has to do with keeping your taxes in check as well.
0: Yeah. And I mean, obviously keeping your taxes in check, keeping as much money in your pocket, not necessarily Uncle Sam's pocket. So when we talk about rebalancing, does that mean that I have to sell stuff that's making money in order to, you know, kind of shuffle things around a little bit? And I mean, for some, hey, if it ain't broke, don't fix it, they might not want to sell. How does that come in emotionally when you talk to people about rebalancing?
1: Emotionally, I understand. Psychologically, you're like, hey, this is working.
0: Yeah.
1: We want to keep it working. Why not let it grow?
0: Right.
1: And I've had this conversation numerous times over the last several years, whether you can look at this year, you can look at a certain sector of the market and like the semiconductor sector, like some of these companies that are up, you know, 1,000% in a year. You look at even just certain index funds that are up tremendously, certain tech funds. You know, we see that over the last 5 years or so with NVIDIA. That's done a great job. And I've had clients that tell me, you know, we do a rebalance and like, hey, Matt, why'd you sell NVIDIA? Why did you sell some of our NVIDIA shares? I'm like, well, because it's grown, 500%. We need to trim it back. We need to keep things in line, because now as it grows, or, you know, you see the same thing with gold and silver investments over time, as it's grown, it's become a larger section of your portfolio, and therefore it's become too concentrated, too risky. So yes, we're just taking some chips off the table. We're taking some gains with us, and we're going to reinvest that. So professionally, risk management requires that discipline, and that's what we do. That's what we're there to provide.
0: For anybody just joining us, we're talking about rebalancing and why a portfolio that looks fine on paper one day might actually be carrying more risk than you realize. If you haven't reviewed your allocation in a while, give Matt and the team a call at Bright Wealth Management, 833-777-4BWM. 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You can always go online to brightwm.com, schedule your complimentary portfolio review, and take a look at what you have in those investments, and potentially, if even if you need to rebalance, how often should people kind of approach the conversation in terms of rebalancing? Is this a yearly thing, twice a year, you know, monthly? In terms of rebalancing, how often?
1: We are continuously monitoring portfolios all the time on a regular basis. So when I say that we are both active and we're strategic or tactical managers, we're using that opportunity where we have scheduled rebalances that are generally quarterly. We're doing that very proactively. And we also have other unscheduled rebalances that occur with market volatility. But if you are a DIY investor, if you're just doing it yourself, you probably don't want to be that hands-on with your portfolio and doing it that often, right? So a lot of times you want to be reviewing things annually at the very least. That's just a healthy management task for investors. Annual reviews are going to be sufficient, but for large market movements, they may require adjustment sooner. And we see that as the market becomes more volatile over time, that, you know, things become out of whack or make more concentrated. And we want to really look at that. So when I sit with people, we look at that and we'll talk about, hey, over time, have we made any of these adjustments? If you have a 401k plan that's been in your 401k since you retired, or if you have a TSP plan or whatever that case may be, and it's been sitting in the same investments, you've never made any changes, and it's been the same way for the last 5 years, 10 years, 20 years, it's probably time to get a second opinion or just to see where you're at. Are you positioned in the right things? Have you made any changes? How much cash do you have? How much risk are you taking? Are the investments that you made or chose years ago still the right investments for you today?
0: How is the rebalancing conversation different for somebody in their working years, somebody retired, and somebody who's retired and already taking their RMDs?
1: Yeah. So if we're looking at you, when you are taking required or any withdrawals, right? Risk management becomes even more important than accumulation, because you are really focused on wealth maintenance and wealth distribution. You really need that money that you have accumulated when you're retired to live on, right? Likely that's the case, is you are taking that money for living expenses or for discretionary expenses or whatever you may need them for. But when you're accumulating, it is more focused on growth, and you still want to be looking at that portfolio management. You still want to be focusing on rebalancing and keys and risks and all these different things when you are in accumulation mode. But it is extremely important as not only you are retired, but as you get closer to retirement. So we look at that retirement red zone as you approach retirement around 5 years before retirement to say, hey, you really need to dig in here and not only look at your investment strategy, but create a comprehensive plan to go with it.
0: So somebody listening right now is thinking, I've never done this, or it's been a while since I've done this. What does that conversation look like with you when they call, you know, they pick up the phone, they call 833-777-4BWM, and they specifically say, I need to rebalance. I just heard Matt talking about it on the radio.
1: Yeah. I tell people that it's not about predicting markets. We're not there to predict. I don't have a crystal ball. I don't know the lottery numbers. I don't understand a lot of, you know, the bigger future effects in the short term. But what it is about, it is, it's just about maintaining the risk level that we've agreed upon or that you want and that you've desired. And maybe you have an advisor already that you think is rebalancing. Well, give us a call and we can take a look at that portfolio. We can tell and look to say, well, how much are they actually rebalancing, or how much are they actually focused on risk management, and what's the performance, or what are the fees associated with some of that? So we really want to dig into that together. You can give us a call. We'll give you a completely free portfolio analysis that one of our financial planners will put together for you. It comes with like a Morningstar report. We have some other third-party reports on there. And also you'll get a written financial plan to encompass your own retirement strategy, whether you're retired now or whether you're retiring in 10 years from now. Get that written financial plan or before the portfolio review today. The number is 833-777-4296. Again, 833-777-4296.
0: You know, when you mention something like that, a Morningstar report or a third-party report, what does that mean for our listeners?
1: Well, it's just an unbiased report. We look at Morningstar. They're kind of like the number one reporting agency as far as portfolios, indexes, individual stocks go. They have a very unbiased view, and they're looked at kind of like as the gold standard for reporting. And what we do is we'll gather all of your accounts together. So a lot of times we get households that have 6, 7, 10 accounts, whether it's different IRAs, different brokerage accounts, different investment accounts, or 401ks, and we'll bring together an aggregate review to say, how are all these funds invested together, even though they're in separate accounts? How are they working together? What are the fees? What's the overlap, which is a big thing that what we see in rebalancing or not rebalancing, is that you have a lot of different accounts and maybe there's a lot of overlap, right? Maybe all these accounts are kind of invested in the same things, whether we know it or not. And how do we construct a more comprehensive, efficient portfolio for you so that we can cover all of our bases as we get through retirement?
0: A real retirement plan isn't built around guessing what happens next. It's built to handle whatever happens next. And Matt and his team can do that. Matt, before we wrap things up today, any final thoughts for our listeners here on the Bright Wealth Management Show?
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10: There's an injury accident on Avondale Boulevard north of Van Buren. Another injury accident on Dobson Road at Broadway. A crash off to the right of the 51 southbound near Bethany Home Road. And road construction, roadway reduced to one lane, Deer Valley Road, both eastbound and westbound, between 107th Avenue and Lake Pleasant Parkway. If you have a traffic tip, call 602-374-6400. 6300.
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21: From the Whitfield Nursery's Weather Center.
22: Our Saturday forecast is calling for a daytime high of around 110 degrees, mainly clear skies with a slight chance for rain. At night, expect nothing but 90s. Sunday bringing us some sunshine, clear skies at 110. For the Fox 10 Weather Experts, I'm Ash Loessa.
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30: Diplomatic dance. I'm Daria Albinger, Fox News. President Trump is pushing to meet with North Korean leader Kim Jong-un again.
31: The Pentagon confirmed Wednesday the annual U.S.-South Korea military exercises will end 6 days early, following the president's order to substantially scale them back. The president has called the exercises costly and cited his personal relationship with Kim Jong-un.
32: The fact that I get along with him, that's a good thing, not a bad thing. He has 57 very powerful nuclear weapons.
31: The president also linked his decision to South Korea's refusal to support the U.S. effort against Iran. Seoul is now suggesting it could become involved in the Middle East if it means shoring up American military support back home. North Korea said Wednesday it still sees the scaled-back drills as a provocation and denied any contact between Trump and Kim.
30: That's Fox's Rich Edson. Iran is digging in as tensions continue over the Strait of Hormuz. Fox's Jonathan Hunt in Tel Aviv.
33: Iran's leaders are issuing new statements hinting at what they claim will be a new post-war order in the Gulf, which could leave the U.S. sidelined. Iran's parliamentary speaker, Mohammad Ghalibaf, writing on X, quote, "We've received numerous messages from neighboring countries about shaping new security arrangements and economic cooperation in the region. The United States put the security of every single one of its allies at such risk risk through bullying and pure disregard for their interests for the sake of Israel. But the president, Masoud Pezeshkian, for instance, said that it might be time to, quote, end the war.
30: The U.S. is expected to announce new economic sanctions against Iran on Monday. Pope Leo making another appeal for peace and dialogue while speaking to tens of thousands in the small Italian city of Rimini. He urged Christians to act with mercy. 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
30: Canada's fired back in its trade war with the U.S., imposing retaliatory tariffs on U.S. goods beginning September 8th. The talks collapsed after the Trump administration imposed new 50% tariffs on a number of Canadian goods. Trade Representative Jameson Greer speaking to Fox News.
2: They do, and they continue to retaliate. And after a year of that retaliation, we've said enough, and so we've taken countermeasures.
30: He says Canada's retaliated against the U.S., and he claims that some of its response is tied to its business with China. Chief Supreme Court Justice John Roberts issuing an injunction. He's allowing the above-ground construction on the White House ballroom to continue for now. Fox's Alex Hogan's at the White House with the latest.
3: The Supreme Court has allowed President Donald Trump to continue building the ballroom project for now. Reaction pouring in with President Trump writing, "We are grateful to the decision of the United States Supreme Court. The military/ballroom complex being built on the hallowed grounds of the White House, which is so vital for national security, will be the greatest of its kind." And Senate Minority Leader Chuck Schumer writing on X, quote, "As costs skyrocket, the administration is wasting money on endless and illegal war, corporate giveaways, and Trump's pet projects." And a spokesperson for the National Trust for Historic Preservation stated, "To be clear, this is not a final decision on the merits of the government's stay application, and we await further action."
30: The Justice Department says the project, which includes an underground facility and the ballroom, is about 65% complete. ICE says it's preparing to shift to a find and arrest posture when it comes to Haitian nationals. That's after giving them several weeks to turn themselves in to ICE officers after temporary protected status officially ended on July 27th. The Department of Homeland Security says in recent days in just Ohio, about 300 Haitians were arrested. And that number nationwide is expected to increase. I'm Daria Albinger. This is Fox News.
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6: 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Here's your host, the man with a hard hat and tool belt, Jim Clouk.
7: And hello, everybody. I am Jim Clouk. You can call me Joe, Checka Pro Joe. My family calls me Jimmy. Yeah, that's what I was when I was young, Jimmy. Some close friends from high school and college still call me Jimmy. At some point, though, I had to grow up, Cody Johnson. How are you doing today?
8: They still call me Cody. How about that? I'm doing great. So thanks for having me here.
7: Cody Johnson from A1 Garage Door Service is joining me here in the Checka Pro Radio Studios today to educate you, my listeners, on your garage door. There's a lot of things you don't know. We all take for granted that garage door. We roll up the driveway and hit the button. It opens, hopefully. We walk into the garage and hit the button. It should open or close. We go to our phones, to an app, maybe a MyQ app, and hope it opens and closes the door. Cody, sometimes that doesn't work.
8: No, sometimes it doesn't work. And that's kind of why we're here today, isn't it? So I don't know if everybody knows this, but you should have an annual tune-up of your garage door. And it kind of like getting your vitals checked right at the doctor. And so today we have a great offer that Jim's going to tell you about. And I just hope a way that we can kind of, I can help educate you guys. So this will be fun.
7: Yeah, Cody, so you're younger than I am, but at my age, and honestly, a lot of people who listen to my show, they're over the age of 40, some are over 50. We're encouraged to go, especially men, because women already go to the doctor a lot. Men, you got to sometimes drag them. Go to the doctor at least annually for a physical, an annual checkup, where they'll draw blood and they'll take your blood pressure and they'll look in your throat, your ears, your eyes to make sure that you're good for another year, right?
8: Yeah.
7: The same thing for garage doors.
8: Yeah, absolutely. So, and on top of that, you know, a lot of times our garage doors, they're super loud, right? Like you hit the button, it's shaking the house. You know, you wake your kids up. They live on the, and they're on the opposite side of the house and somehow they know when mom and dad are leaving.
7: How about waking your neighbors up? That's even worse.
8: It is worse. When they start making the homeowners association complaints, you know that's when you're in trouble. So, you know, if your door is noisy, it's a cry for help. So if your door is noisy, give us a call. 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
8: 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He told us to bring a strong offer, and this is about as good as it can ever get. So, and you know, the purpose of this is, you know, the rollers, the premium rollers, we're going to get your door smooth and quiet again. 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My goal is we get out there and I really hope you, the listener, you actually hang out with our technician, our certified technician. We train them. This isn't their training at your house. We already trained them. Okay. My goal is like, hopefully they can help you educate you on your garage door. Have them walk you through that 29-point inspection. Have them explain kind of why, not so much that you're challenging, but like, Hey, Jim, can you help me understand why do you weigh my door? And then I would put the door on a scale and I would show Jim, your door is 5 pounds or less. That means your door is golden. Or Jim, your door is 45 pounds. Like one of my technicians found this week, a door was 45 pounds on the ground and the customer didn't even know. He just had a remote control problem. I mean, think about what could happen. Worst case scenario is as that door goes up and that plastic gear inside that opener strips, that gear is going to strip. Now there's nothing holding the door up. The gravity is taking over and now we've got a guillotine. So our goal is for safety and for education. We're going to let you know what's going on. 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That's really my ultimate goal. It's not so much about us coming out and doing the rollers this time. That's a great benefit to you. Long-term relationship is what we're looking for here.
7: 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That's 602-462-8748. The phone number, a little slower, 602-462-8748. So, Cody, I get a lot of questions. Hey, Joe, why do you do the radio show? I'll tell people a little bit of a secret. I've been doing radio for a long time. I fell in love with this medium back in college. So I've been doing this for over 40 years. Very long time. And then back in the early 2000s, early to mid 2000s, I had a problem with contractors. So I decided to start my own group. And I called it Check-A-Pro, where I, as a homeowner, would help my neighbors vet contractors, pre-qualify them where we check insurance, licenses, and references. And then I decided, you know what? Maybe I should take my experience on radio from years past and talk to a lot more people than just my neighbors locally. And yeah. So that's why we do this. It's so much fun.
8: That's awesome. And I think, like, I remember when I first signed up with you, and I was like, you're going to want me. You're going to want me. And you're like, well, no, hold on. It doesn't work that way. Insurance. I want to see your insurance. I want to see how do you train your techs? You wanted to know all the details about how we provide our service to our clients. And then on top of that, you're like, give me references. I'm like, I have thousands of reviews. Check Google. Good enough, right? You said, no, not good enough. I want a list, and I'm going to randomly call them, and I'm going to make sure you did a great job for them. And that's what you did. It was very tough. But what I like about that is I appreciate it because you're looking out for our clients, because there are a lot of scam artists out there, right? Mm-hmm. We know this.
7: In your business, there are a lot.
8: Unfortunately, that might be true. I think there's a lot in a lot of homes, a lot of service businesses. But, you know, we stand behind our product. We've been in business since 2007. And you know, we train our techs in-house. We train them in-house. We have fully stocked vans so that way we're not inconveniencing the client. We don't want our client having to rebook day after day after day waiting for some random parts to come in. We have 99% of the services we provide is inside of our van for our clients. So if you choose to take advantage of us being there at that time, we can take care of you right then and there. And I really just appreciate the service you provide.
7: Thank you. We compliment each other. Without you, my listeners wouldn't be as protected. I really appreciate that because I can't have just any Chuck in a truck, Mike on a bike. Good on the list of those, right?
8: Stan on a van is also another one.
7: Stan. Can't have just any Tom, Dick, and Harry in the studio where I endorse them and promote them. Your whole family has been out to my home, and I appreciate all you do. 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That's 602-462-8748. The phone number, a little slower, 602-462-8748. There's only a few of these left, so call right now. 602-462-8748. Cody, questions come in all the time. And by the way, for those of you who are listening, if you would like to ask a question, you can email me, joe@checkapro.com. 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Lori writes in, why won't my garage door open or close all the way?
8: Oh, all the way, open or close. So we're going both ways. So, on that, I guess if it's not closing all the way, let me start with that one. Okay. So let's say it goes down a foot, comes back up, or it goes down all the way to maybe 2 inches from the bottom and comes back up. There could be several things that could be going on. Okay. Number one thing is the door hitting something. You know, if it's hitting something, it should stop and go back up. One of the most common things, though, is the little photo eyes at the bottom of the tracks. Mm. A lot of times those are misaligned. And when the door's not moving, you're like, they're both solid lights. They're not blinking. They're perfectly solid. Yes, but when you hit the button, look at those lights and see if it starts randomly blinking. All it takes is one blink. And so what's happening is as the door's moving, the track's vibrating, and they're wiggling just a little bit. And it's like you're barely missing the bullseye. That's all that is. Or maybe there's a cobweb, or maybe the sun is hitting the sensor at different levels. And so just try to clean the sensors, just kind of rub them, and the lens, make sure it's clear, nothing in the way. I've had grass leaves cause this problem before.
7: Really?
8: Yeah, and so as the door's moving, it's shaking, it's moving the grass leaf, getting away. And so that would be a very common reason why the door wouldn't close. Now, if the door's not opening, let's say it goes up 6 inches, a foot, 2 feet, stops, falls back down. At that point, leave the door down. If the door is down, hear me clearly. If the door is down, you can try to disengage it. If the door is up, be very careful because if there's something wrong, the door can slam down. So if the
7: door. And don't pull that cord.
8: Correct.
7: Above your head on the rail, right? Don't pull it unless the door's down.
8: Correct, because it's a safety thing, okay? Mm. So anyway, so if the door doesn't lift, you could try to disengage it and see if it lifts manually. I've had it where maybe a lock is getting caught. Okay, oh, whoops, the kid did that, right? But a lot of times if the door's heavy, I can't lift it. It only, like, man, what, this door should feel like 5 pounds. What's happening here? It's probably a broken spring. And so that is a very common problem, especially after maybe a thunderstorm or, hey, yes, last night it worked fine. It's, you know, it could be normal temperature and then overnight it kind of cools off and then and now it's heating up again. That expansion and contraction, it can pop, those springs break. If you ever hear like a shotgun or like a pan hitting the ground, like sometimes my kids are playing upstairs and the pan falls off the we have like a rack that we put it on and sometimes we don't connect it right and it falls down and hits the ground. You're like, what is that? Well, it'll sound like that. And a lot of times it's the spring that broke overnight. So it's possibly one of those two things. What I would suggest, Lori, give us a call. We'll get out there. We'll do a tune up and we'll inspect it and figure it out and get it fixed for you.
7: Cody's phone number is 602-462-8748. 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
7: 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It is so great to have you with us today. My expert guest in the studio is Cody Johnson from A1 Garage Door Service. If you didn't get his phone number, I'm going to give it out right now. 602-462-8748. That's 602-462-8748. The phone number, a little slower, 602-462-8748. And the reason why you're calling is because he has this fantastic offer we've been talking about. So if you've just tuned in, get a load of this. Your garage door is never going to sound better, never be safer, and possibly never look better. For $129, Cody and his team from A1 Garage Door Service is going to give you a 29-point inspection of your garage door, a garage door tune-up, and 10 free nylon rollers that will make your garage door roll like a Cadillac in those tracks. Is that fair?
8: That is fair. It's exactly right. You're going to feel like everything got upgraded, and all we did is just change the rollers and tune it up.
7: Cody only had 10 of these available, and Jerry, who is our producer here at Check A Pro Radio, says we only have 8 of these left. So you must call now during the program. Here is Cody's number at A1 Garage Door Service. 602-462-8748. That's 602-462-8748. The phone number, a little slower, 602-462-8748. So, Cody, as I alluded to before the last break, I want to talk about smart technology. It is so cool. I have something called MyQ. You know what that is, of course. You do that a lot for people. You help them with their systems. You know, let's start there because that's really a big piece of the technology people can take advantage of today with their garage doors.
8: Oh, yeah, absolutely. We have a bunch of professional openers that we can put in made by LiftMaster. We can, on all of them, they have nowadays, in the past maybe not, but nowadays they have a free app and it's called MyQ. And on the MyQ, when you're at work, you can say, did I close the door? Oh my gosh, I didn't close the door. You open up the app. You don't have to guess anymore. It tells you. It tells you if it's open or closed. Some of their openers even have cameras now. You can actually not just trust the little button that says open or closed. You can actually see because you got the eyeball there, right? The eyeball's there. So, and you can open or close it from your cell phone. When your kids come home from school, you can see them coming through the garage. Mm-hmm. It can send you alerts. If your door's been open for more than 20 or 30 minutes, it can send you a push notification. To me, that's awesome because I don't know about you, but my kids, oh my gosh, they leave the door open at nighttime. And so I get the push notification and it says, hey, Cody, it's 9 o'clock and your door's still open. And then I can close it. And if I wanted to, I can even make it automatically close after a certain amount of time, the door being open. Mm. Or let's say, hey, it's 10 at night. If the door's open, go ahead and close it. And this stuff is amazing. They keep upgrading it all the time. Doesn't cost anything extra on the camera. You can even, this is weird, but I did it this Christmas. Okay. This last Christmas, this was great. Got my kids a couple TVs and, you know, I've got a lot of kids. I've got eight kids. Okay. I got eight kids.
7: That's a lot.
8: So we got to get some TVs. Okay. So, but a lot of times, you know, the Amazon driver, they'll just leave it by the front door to get rained on. So I said, you know what? On this app, you can allow Amazon to deliver in the garage. You don't have to. You have to opt in. You have to go through a bunch of different logins to do it. That's a secure way to do it. They just delivered in the garage. So that was awesome because when they delivered, we happened to be at church. So I didn't have to worry about, is it going to get rained on? Mm-hmm. Is the porch pirates going to steal my stuff? I didn't have to worry about any of that. It was nice and secure inside my garage.
7: When your technicians go out to the home to do the garage door tune-up for $129 and give the 29-point inspection and install the 10 free rollers, my listeners can talk to your technicians about MyQ.
8: Absolutely, yes. And if they already have a MyQ opener, ask the technician, see if they can help you set it up. And if you don't have one that has it, well, we have them on the truck. We can usually take care of it right then and there. We have the van has basically got 99% of the stuff that you would need for a garage door. Or an opener.
7: Fully stocked trucks. I'm glad you had mentioned that. It's so important. There are other companies that might consider you competition, but you may not consider them competition so much because one of the biggest differences, besides the fact you guys are insured, trained technicians, trucks and vans that are new and everything operates well, is you guys are a rolling supply house.
8: Yeah.
7: You have virtually everything your technician needs in the van to repair the garage door opener, replace parts. And that is so critical. I'll tell you what's really frustrating to me. When a contractor comes to my home, it could be an HVAC company, plumber, electrician, garage door company, whomever it is. And they diagnose my problem and they say, we'll have to order the part or we need to go to the supply house. Even worse, I'm going to go down to Home Depot. That's a bad sign right there. You guys can save people so much time because you have everything on the truck.
8: Absolutely. We invest in our guys and we invest, you know, in training. Like you said, we have our own training place. We certify them. To your point on the inventory on the vans, the goal of that is we don't want to be an inconvenience to the client, right? Mm-hmm. They've already blocked off a few hours for us. And if they need something, if at all possible, I will be clear, there are some specialty one-offs. But like I said, 99% of the services that we need to do, we can do right then and there on site. We have the supplies on the truck. That way, you don't have to postpone, you know, waste another half of a day a week from now and have to worry about, well, now I've got to tell my boss I got to miss work again. They're going to think I'm just figuring out how to get out of work, right? You don't have to worry about that anymore. And that's our goal. And, you know, earlier you mentioned our goal is how do we differentiate ourselves? How do we show that we are the best garage door solution? A1 Garage is the best solution for the client. And that's what our ultimate goal is. And this is one of the many ways we do it.
7: The person who founded your company, we don't talk about him all that often. His name is Tommy Mello. He has such passion for garage doors, such passion for helping the customer, such passion for the customer service, such passion for the team members that work with you at A1 Garage Door Service. That's really important when people are making a decision to purchase from you guys.
8: Absolutely. When times get tough, right? So for me as an employee, when times get tough, I mean, Tommy's there. He's my mentor. I will call him. I'll text him. Sometimes he'll randomly just text me. And it's like, okay, you know, knowing that he cares that much about his colleagues and his team is amazing to me from an employee standpoint, right? I'll tell you, like, I'm in these meetings. He gets after us when we get bad reviews. Like, he will get into us. He's going to coach us up. And that's what he really is. He's like the head.

0: Seriously. And seriously, my good friend Jerry, who's my producer, he's been producing with me now for just about 20 years here on Checo Pro Radio. Cody, he helps us track the calls that are coming in for the offer. And he says there are only 5 left out of the original 10. If you've just tuned in, Cody and I are going to go over the offer that he's brought to the radio program. He has a garage door tune-up and 10 roller offer for $350. He's changed that to a $129 garage door tune-up and get 10 free rollers. And on top of that, a 29-point garage door inspection just for $129. That's it. Did I miss anything?
1: No, you did not. You said bring a strong offer. We did. I can't believe it. They're almost all gone.
0: It's phenomenal. So you got to call now. Call A1 Garage Door Service right now. 602-462-8748. That's 602-462-8748. The phone number, a little slower, 602-462-8748. So, Cody, we're about halfway through the program, and we're just about halfway through the offers. It is just a phenomenal deal. When I have you on the program and we talk about these offers, generally we get more people calling than there are. So you've got to call now to make sure you get in. If you don't get in before the end of the program, you're going to miss out. But I will say this, if you can't get through, because so many calls do come in to the customer service department of Cody's company, if you can't get through right now, when you do get through later, tell them you tried.
1: We'll honor it. Just tell them, look, you heard Checo Pro Joe, you heard Cody on the radio, and we said the offer was $129 for a tune-up and rollers. And we will honor it, especially if we missed your call or we had to put you on hold for a while. Just remind our people on the phone what's going on. We will honor it because we see you tried.
0: Call right now. There's only 5 of these offers left. 602-462-8748. That's 602-462-8748. The phone number, a little slower, 602-462-8748. Cody, it is time for a break.
1: All right, so let's go.
0: We will be back right after this. But when we come back, I want to talk about your ancestor, C.G. Johnson. All joking aside, I do want to talk about the history of garage doors. It always fascinates me. I think years ago, when they first started installing them, they may have thought, this is a fad, but it is so important. We'll be talking about that right after this, right here on the Checo Pro Radio Show. Stand by.
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0: 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I am Checo Pro Joe. My guest today is Cody Johnson from A1 Garage Door Service. Welcome back to the program, my friend.
1: Well, thank you. I appreciate it. This has been an exciting day.
0: I love having you on the show. You are such an enthusiastic person when it comes to what you do. So many people have jobs, and they go to their job just to collect a paycheck. You have a career. You grew up in this business. You know, you talk to people who say, yeah, I grew up on a farm. And when I grew up on the farm, my grandfather was there, my dad was there, my siblings were there, and that's what we did. And so they become a farmer. You grew up in the garage door business.
1: Oh, yes, absolutely. And like, I love Mondays. I love going to work. I work 7 days a week. It doesn't matter to me. So this is what I do. It's always been part of what I do. Growing up in it, Dad always taught us a great work ethic. And, you know, for our listeners, I do want to make it clear, we do work 7 days a week, 365. So if you have any issues, let us know year round.
0: Now, before the last break, I

0: 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The phone number, a little slower, 602-462-8748. So back in 1921, Cody, C.G. Johnson invented the overhead garage door. Now, we take it for granted today, just like we take for granted a car. You go back 100-plus years and people had a horse and buggy. And so, just think about this. Before the 1920s, you wouldn't have a job.
1: Well, I'm glad I live in the now, okay?
0: So, I mean, when you think about it, and so when you drive through neighborhoods and you see the homes, just about every home, right, has a garage door. This must keep you guys busy.
1: It keeps us busy, but, you know, treating the clients right, they call us back and refer us. But, you know, it is amazing to think, like, what would the homes even look like now? I guess a lot smaller because, like, 40% of most homes that I see, the 40% of the face of the home is a garage door. And wow, it's almost hard for me to imagine, at least where I'm at, I see garage doors everywhere. So so that is amazing. If it didn't exist, I don't know what I would do. I wouldn't be here, though, would I? So
0: you wouldn't be here helping my listeners. And most of the people listening to my program own a home. They have at least one garage door. Some may have two or three. But it really doesn't matter, right? You don't discriminate. If someone has one door, you'll go out. If they have four doors, you'll go out.
1: Oh, yeah, absolutely. And if you call and get this offer, it would just be, you know, the 129 times 1, 2, 3, 4, 17 doors. However many garage doors you have, we'll honor it. Just tell the tech that that's what we said, and it's not a problem. So
0: if someone's listening right now and they have three garage doors, they'll pay 129 and get 30 free rollers, 10 for each door.
1: So if they pay 129 times three. Yes,
0: yep.
1: Yes, mm-hmm. Absolutely.
0: Yep.
1: So yes. And we'll inspect all three of the garage doors. So
0: the value goes up and up and up, and it's fantastic. Call Cody and his team right now at A1 Garage Door Service. 602-462-8748. That's 602-462-8748. The phone number, a little slower, 602-462-8748. Cody, I didn't want to forget about this. Replacing the garage door. I've got a note here. Garage door quotes are always free. So that's something else you brought to the show, free. Let's talk about that because we often talk about the rollers and the springs and the maintenance and MyQ, the garage door opener. But a lot of people have freaking ugly doors. Okay. They might be dented. That's common. They might be loud, really kind of tinny. I have beautiful garage doors on my home. They're insulated. They're heavier. But because they are, it rides better. So picture this, everybody. Especially those of you who may have, you know, grown up in the 60s, 70s, and 80s when we had big cars. They rode smooth. The bigger, heavier the car, the smoother the ride. Those little imports like the Datsun we used to get, it's a big thing back in the 70s, right? There were a lot of big American cars. You buy this import from Japan, you're like, wait a second. This isn't like the big ride. The bigger, the heavier door, often, the more luxurious it is. So I love mine. So people can upgrade. They can put windows in their doors, insulated doors, What are some other options?
1: Yeah, no, absolutely. And you know, when you say, I want to make it clear that when we say heavier door, we're just talking about more rigid, more meat, right? There's more meat there. The options now are almost unlimited because there's different stamp patterns. There's different type of material. You can have steel, you can have aluminum, you can have wood, you can have composite wood, which is amazing because it doesn't have the upkeep. There's a whole bunch of different designs on that. So one thing that I really love how we do, you know, it used to be we had to memorize every single price, and every time the price changes, it gets difficult. And then the customer wants to say, well, how would this look on my house? So we give them a little swatch. It's about 3 inches by 4 inches to say, here's the color. Well, how can you imagine what your house is going to look like? So as part of what we do, our guys take a lot of measurements. We're going to give you options. Perhaps you have more headroom, meaning room up above the garage door. Maybe we can make the door go up a little bit higher in the tracks. So when you open your Suburban hatch, it doesn't hit the door every time. We have so many options, but one thing I really love. So you'll see our guys will take measurements. We'll take some pictures, but we're going to take a picture of the front of the house, and then we'll get you on the phone with our virtual product specialist, and they're going to basically show you a picture of your house with the new different, what I'll call flavors, right? Different flavors, different styles of what to do. So that way you don't have to guess. I wonder what a white door would look like on this. I wonder what a mahogany wood looking door, maybe a faux wood door would look like on this. You don't have to guess anymore. We'll design it. We've spent hours on the phone with clients designing a bunch of different options for them. That way they get exactly what they want. And they're excited. They don't have to hope and guess. They don't need to do any of that. They're going to know exactly what they're going to get before they get it.
0: There are a number of people who are listening to our show right now, Cody, who are in the market for a garage door. They just didn't know who to call. I recommend that they call Cody at A1 Garage Door Service right now. Here's Cody's number. 602-462-8748. That's 602-462-8748. 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That's 602-462-8748. The phone number, a little slower, 602-462-8748. So, Cody, we take for granted some of the technology today. The garage door is quite safe. When I was young, it wasn't as safe. We didn't have those electric eyes,
1: right,
0: which make it safe. Sometime back in like the 1970s, I believe, they started putting the automatic reversing in, which is when the garage door opener was letting the door down. I say letting because it didn't really push it. It kind of nudges it down because the garage door is supposed to be balanced. And we can talk about that after the break.
1: Okay.
0: So the garage door is coming down. It hits something, a vehicle, an animal, a child, elderly person like me, and it'll automatically reverse. So that's been around since I was a kid. But there are a lot of other features today that make it safe.
1: Yes. And so on that automatic reverse part that you're talking about, and again, I've been, for most of our listeners now, they've got all the new technology, right? So they don't have to worry about this. But back in my old day, I can't believe you got me saying that. Oh my gosh, I sound like my dad. But anyways, so back in my day, there was a lot of openers that didn't have the PhotoEyes, the little laser beams at the bottom of the tracks. And so they had an adjustable downforce and upforce. The problem is the key word there was adjustable. So when there was a problem and the door's running rough, people would just put it at full blast and they would forget they didn't get the problem solved, and then if it hits something, it hurts whatever it's hitting, it destroys the door or destroys whatever it's hitting, right? So it's dangerous. Kids were unfortunately killed, and a lot of animals were, because it would crush, right? So then the government came in and said, this is a massive safety issue. So in 1993, they came out with the PhotoEyes, and they're supposed to be roughly about 6 inches off the ground either way and kind of point to each other. And so then they came out with that. And that should solve the problem, because even if it's hitting me and it doesn't stop for some reason, even though it's supposed to, I would fall down and I'd get in front of those sensors and the door will kick back up. Mm. That's why it's so important to have the photo eyes in the correct place by code, okay? But nowadays, if we change like an old AC motor and we put in a new, what's called a DC motor, it's got a soft start, soft stop. It is so much more gentle when it hits me. Now, look, if it hits something, it can still scrape it or dent it, right? But it's going to hit me a lot more softly and it's going to stop and go back up. You still have the photo eyes, but also we now have battery backups. We have special lighting that's a lot brighter. And we also have wall switches that have a motion detector on it. Not every unit, but just ask our trained technicians. We have wall switches with the motion detector. So when you step into the garage, it'll turn the light on. It's really amazing stuff.
0: Technology is amazing. We're going to go to a quick break. When we come back, I want to talk more about the technology and also why it's important to have the spring tension to the right tension and having that door balance and not be too heavy. Before we do that, one more time, here is Cody's phone number, A1 Garage Door Service. 602-462-8748. That's 602-462-8748. The phone number, a little slower, 602-462-8748. And we'll be right back right after this, right here on Checka Pro Radio. Stand by.
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0: 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That's 602-462-8748. The phone number, a little slower, 602-462-8748. Jerry, my producer, has been with me for 20 years.
1: Yeah.
0: Love Jerry. He's very loyal, and he's the guy that makes this show possible. So thank you very much, Jerry. Jerry's talking to my ear and putting on my screen that Mike is calling in. So let's go out and talk to Mike right now. Hi, Michael.
7: Yeah, I was out driving around, and I heard the talk show, and I listened, and my garage was 35 years old. So it had issues, so I'm getting a new door put in.
0: Oh, so you're getting a brand new door from A1 Garage Door?
7: Yes, new door. I didn't have a closer on it or anything. So the old door was 35 years old. All the support beams on the doors had delaminated. In other words, everything was in bad shape. So I just decided to go ahead instead of trying to rehab that door so it'll stand up to a closer, just go ahead and put a new door on it.
0: Fantastic. Would you recommend A1 Garage Door Service to your neighbors?
7: At this point, yes.
0: And if you were to give them a rating, like a star rating, one being lowest, five the highest?
7: I'd say from the input I got from the service guy, I'd have to give him a five. He was very knowledgeable, very upfront, spent an admirable amount of time going over everything with me. They seem to be a very stand-up company. Like I say, my garage was 35 years old. I don't go in and out that much because I usually park my jet skis in the garage. I've had to put a screwdriver in the door to hold the door up for years, and I'm like, this door needs to be worked on. Yeah, like I say, I heard it and I go, you know what? Because it's the one thing I don't mess with, garage doors to springs. I don't deal with that. Those things are dangerous. The information I got from the show was very good. The information I got from the tech was very good. In fact, they're installing it as we speak.
0: Fantastic. It's a great company. They're always going to be there for you. So if you ever have a problem, you can call on them at any point in time. And have yourself a fantastic day.
7: All right, you too.
0: Mike, thank you so much for listening to the show and calling in with your feedback.
1: That was amazing. Yes, thank you, Mike. That's awesome. So what I love is that like he took advantage of one of our offers we've done before. He called us, he trusted us, and we go out there and we did a great job. He loved the experience from my tech. I'm going to find that tech. I'm going to take him out to lunch. I'm going to take care of him, okay? So I'm going to tell him, great job. Now, this is what we expect, but hey, you've got to reward your own colleagues, right? And but what I really love is that Mike says, I hit the button and it's silent. It's just silent now. Silence is golden, and that's what your garage door should be. And Mike, thank you very much for trusting us. And of course, hopefully you don't have any issues anytime down the future. But if you do, just give us a call. We'll get you taken care of.
0: I'm not trying to be a funny guy here when I say this. If your neighbor is in their garage and it's closed, should they hear your garage going up and down?
1: No, not
0: okay,
1: at
0: they
1: all.
0: Shouldn't. Okay.
1: Not at all.
0: But people do hear it.
1: Oh, yeah. They can hear it maybe houses away. So there's some customers that have like an older screwdrive opener, which is a screw that, you know, just a screw. You hit the button. It's just rattling and shaking. I mean, it almost sounds like a loud vehicle is almost what it sounds like. And you know, on those type of things, just get the stuff changed out. These are low investments. We have so much new technology, so much convenience now. The remotes are new. The wall switch will be new. We've got Wi-Fi built into a lot of these motor units now. You just hit a button from your cell phone. It opens and closes. You can give it to your college kid that, you know, maybe they're off at college and you're like, they always lose my remote, so I'm not giving them a remote. Well, they can come home and you just give them access to your Wi-Fi app or your app, and they can just open and close it from their cell phone. I mean, there's so many convenient things. Plus, the safeties are so much better now. Mm. And now there's battery backups, belt drives. Get a quiet opener. You deserve it. You shouldn't have to, like, put earmuffs on every time you open the door every morning.
0: When I press my garage door, and I'm kind of a nerd, a geek, and I did make an investment in these. So I'll just let everybody know that I've got good garage door openers, okay? But that's really not what makes my door special. They're good. They're not the best. What is the best, though? I believe my springs are very, very good, but the door, oh my goodness, the rollers. That's what makes a difference in the look and the feel and the sound. Very little sound. When I press that button or my wife presses that button, Cody, it's smooth, like a brand new Cadillac versus an old Chevy truck from 1960, right?
1: Yeah, yeah.
0: Okay, it's just quiet and smooth. You can put the best garage door opener on an old loud door, and you're not going to feel so good.
1: Correct. Yes, absolutely. You're absolutely right. Look, the rollers are the wheels, right? So there's three types of wheels. Let's call it wheels, all right? So one wheel has no ball bearings. They just drag. They square off. When you hit the button, you kind of hear it screeching, and then it's smooth, and then screeching. It's like, what's happening here? Well, it makes sense. There's a plastic roller with a stem. There's no ball bearings. So anytime pressure is applied, it just locks up, and it's literally getting stuck. What do you think's going to happen? It's going to get gouged. It's going to get stuck bad enough. Door's going to go crooked. Something bad's going to happen. Noise, that type of noise is not a good thing. We need to find it, hunt it down, and fix it. Then you got metal rollers. Metal rollers, they have ball bearings, so that's definitely better than the just plastic ones. But on those metal rollers, they'll tick, tick, tick, tick, tick, tick, tick. They have ball bearings, right? And like, if I shake it, it'll sound like a baby rattle or maraca.
0: Oh, goodness.
1: So on those are definitely better than the regular plastic ones, but they still wear down, and you have metal on metal, metal wheels on metal tracks. So now what we have is a nylon coated roller. They're going to be longer lasting, smoother. The ball bearings are much better, so they're going to last a lot longer at a heavier weight door, by the way, a heavier weight rating is what I mean. And so a lot smoother, a lot quieter. When pressure's applied, they still roll. And there's still something you can apply oil to, you know, every quarter if you wanted to. Yeah, our goal is to make your door smooth and quiet again, like it should have been to begin with.
0: Call Cody and his team right now. I'm going to review this again. We are running out of time if you want to take advantage of this offer here on the Check a Pro radio show with my expert, Cody Johnson from A1 Garage Door Service. 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He just spoke about them. And a comprehensive 29-point garage door inspection. 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A bundled price here on my radio show today for just $129. Only 10 of my listeners are going to get this today, but most of these are gone. Jerry, my producer, is telling me you've got to call now. So call now. Here's Cody's number. 602-462-8748. That's 602-462-8748. The phone number, a little slower, 602-462-8748. Cody, some people have a garage door that they hate. I think we all have a list of things. Boy, if I had the money or the time, or if I knew who to call, I would get a new fence. I would get my front door replaced. I would get new carpet, new paint. But the garage door, what percentage of the garage door is the face of our homes?
1: Up to 40% of the face of the home.
0: Okay, yeah. So I love my garage doors. I talk about them all the time, like they're my children or my pets. Way less maintenance, by the way, having a garage door than having children or pets, just FYI. Okay. And so I see them every time I roll up the driveway, front and center. And I've got two garage doors. I've got a double one and a single one, right? Yeah. So three-car garage. There's just a lot of face there. And I wanted new ones. My wife wanted a new one. She's the one that really pushed to get the windows. We got those windows in them. Right. You know, I love them. My point is, there's no excuse not to have Cody and his team come out, because they don't charge any money for a garage door quote. So you guys will come out. You have thousands of recommendations in terms of options, and you can actually help them envision it on a computer screen before they buy it.
1: So normally, you know, I've been in this industry for a long time, and most of the time, most people say, "How much is a door?" And they don't even ask you questions; they just guess. Somebody will just guess. This might be the price. They don't give you options. They don't tell you what color. They don't give you different stamp patterns, what I call flavors of the garage door. And so what we do is we take a picture of the front of your house, and we have our product specialist. So my technician, you're going to see them take a lot of pictures. They're going to measure a lot of stuff. And that way we can give you all your options. There's different tracks that we could do. Maybe you have more headroom. We'll explain what that means. But maybe we should need the door to come up a foot before it comes back. That way when you open up the hatchback of your SUV, it doesn't hit the door and scratch and dent your door, your car. So we have a lot of options if depending on how your house is constructed. But we'll take a picture of the outside, and what we'll do is we'll overlay different images of, like, say you have a white door now. Maybe you wanted a black door, but you don't know exactly what it'll look like. You can kind of think about it, but you wonder. There's no wondering. There's no guesswork. We're going to actually take that design door. We're going to build it out. We're going to put it overlaid, and we're going to show you on a tablet so you can see exactly what your new door is going to look like, and all of that. It's a great experience for our clients. They told me that, like, when we first did it, I'm like, I wonder how the client's going to feel. They tell us they love it. They love it. And I'm like, are you sure? Because, like, I know it takes a little bit more of your time. They like it because there's no guesswork anymore. And we help pare down the options. Hey, what's a beige door look like? What's this stamp pattern? Different grooves in the door. What does that look like? We'll show you. That way you don't have to guess. And most of our clients, they absolutely love the process.
0: 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That's 602-462-8748. So, Cody, before the show wraps up, and we've talked about a lot of different things, have we missed anything you want to get across to our listeners?
1: Well, you know, we were talking about doors, right? 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We have energy efficient garage doors. 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
0: Yep. Call now. Here is Cody's number once again. 602-462-8748. That's 602-462-8748. Again, Cody's number to get this fantastic offer. 602-462-8748. Cody, I wanted to explain to people who are listening to the program, my listeners, really why you do this. There's a few reasons. You really want to help people.
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16: Not talking trade. I'm Carmen Roberts, Fox News, and that's the problem. The U.S. and Canada are not talking, not negotiating on trade. Prime Minister Mark Carney says Canada would impose a tit-for-tat tariff on the U.S. starting September 8th after the U.S. slapped 50% tariffs on Canadian goods today. Fox's Alex Hogan has more from the White House.
17: The U.S. has announced it will have a 50% tariff on as many as $20 billion worth of Canadian products after these negotiations failed, and that Canada, in response, is imposing these retaliatory tariffs that the Canadian Prime Minister says will begin on September 8th.
18: We were willing to drop our remaining retaliatory tariffs on strategic sectors, particularly steel, aluminum, and autos. If the United States substantially lowered theirs to levels that made it economic for Canadian companies to export to the United States.
17: Now, Carney said that he called off the negotiations and that Canada could not agree to the U.S.'s new terms.
16: That is Fox's Alex Hogan reporting. Fox News has learned that teenage killer Carmelo Anthony will remain behind bars after a Texas judge shut down his bid for a new trial. Anthony's attorneys argued that a dispute with his former defense team kept him from testifying during his murder trial. The judge rejected that argument, leaving Anthony's 35-year prison sentence intact. He was convicted in the fatal stabbing of 17-year-old Austin Metcalf during a high school track meet in Frisco. Anthony is appealing his conviction. Just days after Hurricane Lala battered the Hawaiian Islands, Tropical Storm Moke is closing in on the Big Island, threatening dangerous triple punch of heavy rain, flooding, and damaging winds. National Hurricane Center says Moke has 50-mile-an-hour winds and is about 425 miles southeast of Hilo. Flood watch is in effect for the Big Island. 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
19: The following is a paid advertisement brought to you by Purity Products. These statements have not been evaluated by the FDA. This product is not intended to diagnose, treat, cure, or prevent any disease.
20: Hi there,
14: and welcome to Healthline by the fine folks at Purity Products. One of my favorite guests is on the line. We've got Chris Killam, also known as the Medicine Hunter, standing by now. CNN calls Chris the Indiana Jones of natural medicine because he's, well, constantly scouring the globe searching for natural remedies. You may have seen Chris on the Dr. Oz show or maybe on PBS or CBS and also on Fox News where he does a health segment. He's been featured in the New York Times and also on ABC's 2020. Anyway, Chris is joining us today to discuss not one, but three of the hottest nutritional ingredients out there on the market today. Even better, he's teamed up with Purity today to give away a complimentary bottle to everyone out there in the listening audience. So do not, I repeat, do not change that dial. But first, a quick introduction. Chris Killam is an author and an educator. He's written 14 books. He's conducted research in over 30 countries. Again, he's been on with Oprah and Friends and Dr. Oz. Chris, welcome back to the show.
20: Thank you so much. It's always a pleasure to have a great conversation with you.
14: Now, most of us are super busy these days. We want to stay healthy, but quite frankly, it can be daunting. You know, with all the different supplements out there. Now, Chris, you've traveled all over the world learning about different natural remedies. So you really know which ingredients to look for. So tell me this, besides a good multivitamin and some fish oil, maybe a few other things, go into the three super hot nutrients you've been so jazzed about lately.
20: Well, I'm happy to do that. The three super nutrients, as we like to say, are a green tea extract, a turmeric extract called curcumin, and an extract from red wine called resveratrol. And apropos of what you said about my traveling around the world, I've extensively investigated these in their host countries. So I've been in the green tea plantations of China and India and worked with top researchers of this ingredient in those countries. With turmeric, I've been deeply involved with turmeric researchers in India and seen all of that. And with resveratrol, I've worked with scientists in Europe and also in California and Chile and South Africa, all of which are major red wine producing areas. So I've had the opportunity to investigate these things in the field, meet with the top scientists, and my conclusion is that green tea, curcumin from turmeric root, and resveratrol from red wine are remarkable health-enhancing agents that everybody can benefit from in a very, very substantial way.
14: Now, Chris, let's talk about these big three. And it's interesting that they're all found in our diet and all are considered superfoods. The green tea, the curcumin, the resveratrol. Why did you want to combine the three? There's always a method to your madness, if I can say it that way, because you combine these things together. You call it a real game changer.
20: Well, you know, when I look at these, there actually isn't a reason to put them all in separate products. They do go very well together. As you said, they're all food derived. So it's kind of like you can make a salad if you choose out of many vegetables. You don't just have to have a bowl of lettuce or a bowl of cucumbers. And while that's a little bit simplistic, the fact is that all of these are very, very rich in groups of protective compounds that are both antioxidant, so they actually protect our organ systems, so they maintain a healthy inflammatory status in the body. And this is really a big breakthrough. I also like the idea that people can get a concentrated supplement of green tea extract, curcumin extract, and resveratrol in one product with truly meaningful amounts of each one, mm-hmm. and not have to go out and basically buy a shopping cart full of stuff.
14: Now, let's dive into the headlines and the research, especially on this green tea, because it's absolutely amazing. I know in Asia they've been using it for thousands of years for healthy aging, but what are you seeing recently in the press? I know you told me the Nutrition Research Journal in its July 2012 issue revealed that green tea significantly increased plasma antioxidant activity and whole blood glutathione. Can you recap some of these headlines and tell me why you're such a green tea advocate?
20: Okay. What you just said about increasing plasma antioxidant activity is really critical. There are many antioxidants that people consume that don't actually wind up in the body, or they don't wind up in the body in any significant amounts. The green tea antioxidants, which we know are among the most highly beneficial antioxidants in the entire world, are very well absorbed. They improve plasma antioxidant activity. That is the blood concentration of antioxidants. So what happens is you get this great concentration of antioxidant substances, which are protective compounds floating around in the body and protecting the cells of your body, your organs, every part of your body from premature destruction due to exposure to environmental pollutants and things in the diet. With regard to the whole blood glutathione, when we take in the right antioxidants, and not all antioxidant compounds are the right antioxidants, our bodies produce more of its own super protective compound called glutathione. So you take in the green tea extract, you build the antioxidant activity in your blood, and you also cause your body to produce this enormously beneficial, very well-studied, very powerful protective substance called glutathione. So it is remarkable. This isn't something that most high antioxidant foods or supplement ingredients do, but it does happen with a concentrated, properly made green tea extract.
14: All right, let's switch gears and talk about this curcumin, which is number two on your list. And by the way, these three ingredients are all found in the new green tea combo formula. We're going to be offering a free bottle in a few minutes, but talk to me about the curcumin, which is spelled C-U-R-C-U-M-I-N. Now, most people haven't heard of it, but scientists and researchers know it's one of the most powerful superfoods on the planet. It can positively influence our DNA, maintain joint comfort, healthy inflammation, and more. Can you share some of the incredible headlines on curcumin and tell us why you use this? And we talked about this off air a few minutes ago, this patented curcumin with greater absorption.
20: Okay. Well, first of all, I think while people might not know the term curcumin, they may well know turmeric root, which is a yellow spice, and it shows up in curries, and it's part of the 5,000-year-old Indian Ayurvedic system of medicine. I've been studying turmeric and its derivative curcumin since the 1970s, and I'll say this right off the bat, that there are almost no plant materials in the world as extensively studied as this. A couple of thousand studies can be found in the scientific and medical literature. We know that curcumin is powerfully antioxidant. We know that it has a remarkable capacity to protect the liver, and the liver is our primary detoxifying organ. It greatly enhances joint health. So if people are experiencing joint discomfort due to overuse, this really helps to relieve that. And it's also what we call cardioprotective. It helps to protect the heart. It helps to maintain normal, healthy cholesterol. And one last thing that is really kind of astounding is that curcumin actually causes your body to produce what are called neuroprotective factors in the brain. So it causes your body to produce these agents in the brain that protect the actual tissue of the nerves and the brain itself. There's almost nothing else that we know of that does this. Specifically, the curcumin that you mentioned offers about 7 times the absorption of other curcumin. So when you take 250 milligrams of this stuff, you get about 7 times the activity that you would if you took, say, a comparable amount of another curcumin extract. So this, in my opinion, is one of the most life-enhancing, protective, totally beneficial substances on Earth. And it has just decades of scientific and medical studies to back it up.
14: Now, Chris, I know that we talked already about the green tea in the curcumin in your new green tea formula, which Purity is giving away for free today. But first, tell me about the third nutrient on the list, the resveratrol, which is super hot right now. Share with us some of the headlines and the science behind resveratrol. I know the French love it, but why is it on your short list?
20: Well, resveratrol is one of those remarkable compounds that I just sort of shake my head at how many different things it does. It is found in grapes, in wine grapes. It also shows up in cranberries. What we know about resveratrol is that, like green tea and also like curcumin extract, it's profoundly antioxidant. But more than that, it shows significant properties. When you look at some of the things in the body that happen during aging as a result of fat accumulation in tissue and insulin sensitivity, resveratrol helps to protect against those things. It's a powerful immune regulator. And you know, our immune system is responsible for keeping us healthy. It is remarkably beneficial for the heart. And this is why it's considered one of the keys to the so-called French paradox. You know, the French drink a lot of red wine, they eat a lot of cheese, they smoke cigarettes, and they stay slim and they have good cardiovascular health, which just seems completely unfair. But resveratrol appears to be key in that. And additionally, there is a brain benefit like there is with the curcumin with blood flow to the brain. So when you take resveratrol, you get brain blood flow. This means you get more oxygen to the tissues of the brain. So this is on my short list for all those reasons and for about a dozen more that would just plain take too long to explain.
14: All right, again, we're talking with Chris Killam, also known as the Indiana Jones of natural medicine, sometimes called the medicine hunter as well. Chris, let's laser in on how this wonderful formula that you created in conjunction with Purity Products. I know that Purity's been in business now for, what is it, over 20 years. They've got a top rating from the Better Business Bureau, and people can get a complimentary bottle of this green tea CR today. We'll give that number out in a few minutes. But first, Chris, before we tell our listeners how they can get their very own complimentary bottle of green tea CR, tell me this. If you wanted to buy this green tea plus the patented curcumin plus the resveratrol, I mean, you spend close to probably at least $75 for all three bottles in the store. And yet today, Purity Products is giving away a free bottle. How are they able to do this?
20: Well, you can consider it kind of a smart bet. And what I mean by that, first of all, Purity's big, but they're also very strategic. They know that if a person who's listening will pick up the phone, call in and get their free bottle, and it really is free, as in free, as yep. in it doesn't cost you money, if that person will try the product, take it as recommended, they're going to feel it. And when they feel it, they're going to say, gee, I want this as part of my regular daily regimen. 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They're betting that people will have a positive experience, that they'll say, gosh, I like this. 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
14: Chris, hold that thought. 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Okay, Chris, talk about some of the headlines just on the green tea that we didn't get to yet. I understand that dieters just love green tea because it supports healthy fat metabolism. Is that right? And what does the research say about green tea when it comes to weight management?
20: Well, this is one of the especially wonderful things about green tea. We know that green tea has thermogenic properties. That is, it has heat-generating properties in the body, so it actually causes your body to burn more calories. So when you eat a meal, you're going to burn more calories from that meal as a result of taking a good, well-made, concentrated green tea extract. In addition, it has specific fat oxidation properties. It actually burns fat. I'm not suggesting that you're going to lose 20 pounds in a week, but I am saying that this is going to help your body to metabolize fat more efficiently. Over time, taking a green tea extract can help you to have a better fat to lean muscle ratio. So from a weight control standpoint, this is very good news. Additionally, green tea helps to stabilize blood glucose or blood sugar. And unstable blood sugar is one of the contributing factors to increased weight. So by stabilizing blood sugar, you have an effect on weight control and weight management. So it's really quite remarkable stuff. You need enough of it. We've got enough of it in green tea CR. It has to be the right extract. We've got the right extract. But the science is there for healthy weight management.
14: All right. Now, Chris, you say that with Purity's formula, it provides you with about 3 cups worth of green tea in each 2-capsule serving. So you get all of the green tea's concentrated benefits for energy, for heart health, for alertness in just 2 caps. Plus, you get the curcumin and the resveratrol, too. So it's easy. You call it your daily shortcut to better health. Explain this idea of a healthy shortcut and explain some of the top benefits as well.
20: Well, I mean, you could, for example, drink 3 cups of good concentrated green tea each day, eat at least 1 really rich curry made with a lot of turmeric root, and drink a couple of glasses of red wine. You could do that every day. Most people will not do that every day, but they still might want the benefits of 3 of the biggest superstar protective health-enhancing nutrients on the entire planet. So when I call this a daily shortcut, I'm simply saying that you can get in a capsule, in a good capsule, what you'd otherwise have to get by drinking a few cups of tea, eating at least 1 large, you know, turmeric-laden curry every day, and drinking a couple of glasses of concentrated red wine.
14: Again, we're talking with Chris Killam, the medicine hunter. Now, in this new green tea CR formula from Purity, it's really about the research. Share with us some of your favorite studies and the headlines on the curcumin that we didn't get to yet. I know this is one of your favorite ingredients for joint comfort and even for brain health.
20: Well, I especially like the liver protective, heart protective, and joint modifying properties of this stuff. The liver is our greatest detoxifying organ, and we know that we're constantly bombarded by toxins in the environment. In fact, blood studies show that newborn babies contain 200 industrial pollutants in their blood at the time of birth. So we need a functioning, super healthy, very strong liver. We might not think about our livers that much, but we need that. Mm-hmm. And we know that curcumin protects the liver. It keeps it strong. From a cardiac standpoint, it's highly beneficial for the heart. It's very good for maintaining healthy cholesterol and healthy platelet levels. And from a joint standpoint, we have innumerable studies showing overall improvement in joint health and relief and stable inflammatory activity, better joint mobility as a result of taking curcumin. I like the brain protective studies as well. You know, curcumin delivers all this. So I regard it as one of the single most important things that you can put in your body. And I'm very well aware that most people are not going to eat enough raw turmeric root to get the benefits that they should and that they can get from a concentrated curcumin extract.
14: One, I want to remind people that they can call now to get started with a free bottle of Green Tea CR from Purity Products. 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Purity knows that once you experience the benefits of Green Tea CR, you're not going to want to miss a day of taking it. 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Call now. All right, back to the show. Chris, I don't want to get too technical here, but these antioxidants in green tea are classified as polyphenols. And they really are super powerful and well-respected by scientists. But in this green tea CR formula, there's more. It's got the green tea, it's got the curcumin, the resveratrol that we talked about, plus grape seed extract, bioflavonoids, vitamin C. Can you talk to me about this array of really super antioxidants and polyphenols that you've put in the formula?
20: Well, yeah, I won't say that we kind of went overkill, but I will say that we really, really developed an efficient, comprehensive program here. Grape seed extract contain a group of highly specialized antioxidant compounds that not only do much of what I've already described, but also enhance the physical integrity of tissue in the blood vessels and the skin. So we put those in there for extra boost in antioxidant activity, but also for a specific type of activity that isn't as much addressed by the green tea, the curcumin, and the resveratrol. The bioflavonoids enhance the overall activity of vitamin C, and vitamin C itself is one of the most important nutrients that we can possibly take in. So I would say that we were very, very thorough. You know, when we went through what could be in this product, we said, you know, what would happen if we put in grape seed extract, bioflavonoids, and vitamin C? We realized that we would have an utterly superior formula. And just to reiterate, I want people to experience dynamic health. I want people to feel great. This formula, the Green Tea CR, will make you feel great. And that's the purpose of it.
14: All right, Chris, I love this Green Tea CR combination formula. And remember, the CR stands for curcumin and resveratrol. I love that with this complimentary bottle today, our listeners can get started for free. That's great value. What would people expect to pay if they bought all of these separately in the store?
20: Well, I think if they bought high-quality products that contain these ingredients, they'd be into it for about $75 or so, possibly even $80.
14: Yeah.
20: So they'd wind up spending appreciably more than they're going to spend on the green tea CR formula. And they still wouldn't get the grape seed extract. They still wouldn't get the pine bark extract, the bioflavonoids, or the vitamin C.
14: Chris, what kind of results can people expect to see? What can they expect to feel once they start taking this formula?
20: I think that people will feel greater joint mobility and comfort. I think they'll feel more energy because these ingredients also help to stabilize and maintain natural healthy blood sugar control. I think they'll have more sustained energy throughout the day. And I would just suspect that people will have an experience of greater vitality. When you have a more highly functional immune system, you just feel more energy and better overall. It's kind of, you know, like those days when you get up and go, wow, I feel great. This is a wow, I feel great formula.
14: Now, Chris, the green tea CR, let me get this straight. It provides about 3 cups worth of green tea in each 2-capsule serving. Plus, you get the antioxidant equivalent of several servings of fruits and vegetables. Plus, you get the resveratrol and the joint comfort and brain function benefits of the curcumin. I mean, wow, all in one formula. In the last 2 minutes, talk to me about this shortcut to better health and why you want everyone listening to this program to call now for that complimentary bottle of Green Tea CR.
20: Okay. Fortunately, there's an immense body of science that has been growing steadily for the past 20 years, and it's really rich science now. We know that of the various plant-derived substances that exist, green tea extract, curcumin extract, and resveratrol extract are at the absolute top of the list of protective, vitality-enhancing, overall health-promoting compounds. There just isn't anything like these. They're in the green tea CR, CR standing for curcumin and resveratrol, product in meaningful amounts. People will take this product They're going to feel the difference. You're going to feel energy. You're going to feel more vitality. You're just plain going to feel better, kind of more fluid and in that flow of good health.
14: Sure.
20: 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I say, no, try it free. 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
14: 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We appreciate your insight. 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
20: Thank you. 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
7: Our Saturday forecast is calling for a daytime high of around 110 degrees, mainly clear skies with a slight chance for rain. At night, expect nothing but 90s. Sunday, bringing us some sunshine, clear skies at 110. For the Fox 10 Weather Experts, I'm Ash Loessa.
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10: 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They are items that have been restored as though they were brand new, but many people worry about the quality. However, if they're purchased from

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3: Fox Facts. They spin, they whirl, they play that same catchy music. But is there a difference between a carousel and a merry-go-round? Turns out, maybe. In the U.S., the two words are mostly interchangeable. But traditionally, a carousel refers to the kind you ride at an amusement park with carved horses, music, and motors. A merry-go-round can mean that too, but it's also the name for a simpler version found on school playgrounds. That's the one usually made of metal, powered by kids pushing it, and doesn't have any horses or music. Another twist? In Europe, most carousels spin clockwise, but in America, they go counterclockwise because carousel horses were modeled after jousting horses and riders traditionally mounted from the left side. Either way, hang on tight. Matt Murphy, Fox News.
0: Constant radical left propaganda and social justice wokeness.
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7: And Clay and Buck, we got a lot of you who want to weigh in. Let me get to some of your calls and see who is up first. Let's see, Dimitri in Houston, you want to sum up socialism for us? Fire away.
8: Hey, good afternoon, guys. Thanks for your time. And I wanted to very quick to kind of summarize what is socialism. I was born and grew up in one. Basically, it's like me, Buck, and the families go out and have a dinner. We all order at the same time. I order salad. You guys order some prominent Petrus Pomerol Bordeaux. And at the end of the evening, we all end up paying even and splitting that that bill together. Well, Buck ordered expensive wine. You had more piece of the pie than me ordering the salad. This is practically what the socialism is. It's not always having equal contribution and equal distribution.
7: Thank you for the call. Making me a little bit hungry. I'm going to go get some lunch. We'll be back second hour next.
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12: Week two of the NFL preseason. Bills continue to roll. They crush the Browns on the road. While the Falcons won big in Indy, Ravens held the Vikings to a field goal in Minnesota en route to the Dub. Baseball Brewers win their best 81st game in the show, edging the Bravos, while the Jays out-hit the Yankees 15-4, beat them by a run. Golf, Wyndham Clark with a commanding lead after 3 days at the BMW. In tennis, Serena Williams and Carlos Alcaraz will team up at the U.S. Open. I'm Rob Buschke.
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15: New trial. I'm Daria Albinger, Fox News. A judge in Collin County, Texas, has denied Carmelo Anthony's request for a new trial. 17-year-old was convicted in the 2025 murder of Austin Metcalf, student from a rival high school. It happened during a track meet. Anthony says he acted in self-defense. President Trump is making changes in relations with North and South Korea.
16: The Pentagon confirmed Wednesday the annual U.S.-South Korea military exercises will end 6 days early, following the president's order to substantially scale them back. The president has called the exercises costly and cited his personal relationship with Kim Jong-un.
17: The fact that I get along with him, that's a good thing, not a bad thing. He has 57 very powerful nuclear weapons.
16: The president also linked his decision to South Korea's refusal to support the U.S. effort against Iran. Seoul is now suggesting it could become involved in the Middle East if it means shoring up American military support back home. North Korea said Wednesday it still sees the scaled-back drills as a provocation and denied any contact between Trump and Kim.
15: That's Fox's Rich Edson. Tensions continue over the Strait of Hormuz. Fox's Jonathan Hunt in Tel Aviv.
18: Iran's leaders are issuing new statements hinting at what they claim will be a new post-war order in the Gulf, which could leave the U.S. sidelined. Iran's parliamentary speaker, Mohammad Ghalibaf, writing on X, quote, "We've received numerous messages from neighboring countries about shaping new security arrangements and economic cooperation in the region. The United States put the security of every single one of its allies at such risk through bullying and pure disregard for their interests for the sake of Israel." But the president, Masoud Pezeshkian, for instance, said that it might be time to, quote, end the war.
15: America's listening to Fox News.
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